0: We haven't smelled Kim Kardashian's perfume, but I'm guessing that it smells like No Talent Red Bull with a hint of penetration. Just a soupçon of penetration, yeah. Right there. Just a, like a syphilitic cloud, yeah. If you sprayed it into the air. Just like a chlamydia mist.
1: Yeah.
0: Just slapping you across the face.
1: Like if you went up to Portland and it was misting gonorrhea.
0: Yeah.
1: You're like, is that Kardashian perfume?
0: Is that really?
1: Or is a wet, cold front moving in? I don't understand.
0: It's a chlamydia cloud.
1: It is a chlamydia cloud.
0: I don't even know the name of the perfume.
1: I'm assuming it had a name, Randy.
0: If I were naming Kim Kardashian's perfume, I would call it Reggie's Bush.
1: Folks, and
0: I
1: feel that is.
0: Don't get offended by that.
1: Exactly.
0: He was in her backfield for months.
1: Yes, right? He was.
0: And didn't he take away her Heisman?
1: I think he did.
0: He took and by Heisman, I mean her dignity.
1: Yes!
0: Too much.
1: But the Kardashians is ridiculous. Bruce Jenner is on that show.
0: How weird is that?
1: Bruce Jenner,
0: he was like a hero to us as kids. He was an Olympic gold medalist.
1: Decathlete.
0: He was like the best guy to come out of the 76 Olympics.
1: On Wheaties boxes.
0: A very strong and virile man. Now you look at him on the Kardashians, he looks like every single one of our mom's friends.
1: Oh my God.
0: I'm flipping through there. I'm watching the Kardashians. I'll be like, what is Aunt Linda doing on the Kardashians?
1: Oh no, that's not Jenner. Aunt Linda.
0: That's Jenner. That's Bruce Jenner.
1: That's Jenner.
0: I was fooled too by the frosted tips.
1: So
0: I don't know why, Bruce Jenner. He was holding in his hands a Chico's catalog.
1: Wow, that is.
0: Why is he shopping at Chico's?
1: I don't know.
0: He wants a sensible pantsuit.
1: Wow, Jenner.
0: Give it to him. Like when women, you know, you go to menopause and then that Chico's catalog comes, whether you
1: literally
0: want it or not. They check with your doctor and slide it under the door. That's what happens. And Chico's gets it. They understand that that's who they're marketing to. They'll have like crazy sales like hot flashes. Check out this cool sale.
1: Okay.
0: At Chico's. Done with your period? We got the best prices period.
1: Yeah.
0: Hey, Chico's.
1: No.
0: Why don't you menopause and come on down to the store?
1: Hey, Chico's.
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3: So I'm not totally broken up with my girlfriend. Like, I still stalk her and stuff, so. I'm only joking. I can't stalk her. I couldn't stalk her if I wanted to because I have attention deficit disorder. So after 10 minutes in the tree, I would forget why I was there. The cop would be like, what are you doing up there, son? I'd be like, your guess is as good as mine, officer. That's why I called you. Thanks, I'm very funny. She's back in Russia. She's Russian. Do we have any Russian girls here? Clap your hands if you're... Oh, you're Russian? Oh my God, that's so sexy. I love Russian girls. Russian girls are great to date because you can impress them with stuff that you can't impress American girls with, like bread. You can be like, I got a whole loaf back in my house, baby. They're like, you are a good provider. She had her tongue pierced. Do you have your tongue pierced? No, she was really sexual. She had her tongue. Girls who pierce their tongues, they're so proud of themselves. They're always like, look, ooh. My girlfriend, she's like, you know what that means, right? I'm like, that you can't chew your food? She goes, no, it makes things that feel good feel better. And I gotta tell you, not so much. I mean, it felt fine, but you're dealing with something that doesn't really need much improvement. But I mean, if you really want to make that better, bring a friend.
4: Joan Rivers.
5: I just turned 78 years old. Oh, wonderful, wonderful. Oh, yeah, oh, yeah. You sound like my relatives. Pretty soon we get the house. Pretty soon. Now, if you're lucky, because I can die any... I'm on golden time. I could die any moment now. You know how lucky you guys would be? You would get, for the price of a ticket, you would get a show and a death. You understand? Oh, come on. You'd be invited for months to dinners all over. Are you kidding? You were there? Yeah. from nowhere. She was talking about some, I don't know, whales, we don't know, animals, and suddenly she just went over. She was lying there, the face didn't move. We thought, well, Botox. But then... But anyhow, I just turned 78, and I made a decision, which is I am only going to perform to people I want to perform to, because all my life I have worked for everybody. I have done Vegas and this and that. I played all those damn Indian casinos, and I'm meeting both the Dot and the Feather. I mean, it's... Oh. And people treat you terribly when you're old, you know. They treat you with a little disdain. I was on the Today Show, Al Roker. Here's Joan Rivers, and she's 78 years young. And you want to go, and here's Al Roker, and he's 320 pounds thin. And it, oh.
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4: Clothing, to me, for the most part, is just a tremendous pain in the ass. If you think of the amount of time, mental effort, physical energy that goes into your clothes, picking them, buying them, does that go with that? I don't think I can wear that. Oh, I'm missing a button. This is dirty. I got to get something new. That's up my ass. Can't wear this. I think we should all wear the same exact clothes because it seems to be what happens eventually anyway. Anytime you see a movie or a TV show where there's people from the future or another planet, they're all wearing the same outfit. I think the decision just gets made. All right, everyone, from now on, it's just going to be the one-piece silver suit with the V-stripe and the boots. That's the outfit. We're going to be visiting other planets. We want to look like a team here. The individuality thing is over. The dry cleaner I can't stand, because I don't think he's doing it. I don't know what goes on back there, but I cannot conceive of such a thing as actual dry cleaning. We all accept it because we see the stores everywhere. But think about it. Dry? What is dry? You can't clean something dry. What do? Tap it, shake it, blow on it? There's got to be some kind of a liquid back there. Did you ever get something on your clothes and get it off with a fingernail? That's dry cleaning. That is the only dry cleaning. I brought this guy in a suede jacket, got spots on it because I was in the rain. Says there's nothing we can do. Water ruins leather. Oh, no. Aren't cows outdoors a lot of the time? When it rains, do the cows go up to the farmhouse? Hey, let us in. We're all wearing leather out here. Hey, open up, man. I'm suede. Dry clean only, I would say, though, is the only warning label that human beings do respect. You know what I mean? Cigarettes. This will give you cancer. Emphysema. It'll definitely kill you. Babies, everything. Screw it. I'll do whatever the hell I want. Don't take this medicine and operate heavy machinery. Ah, glug, glug, glug. That's for beginners. People that don't know what the hell is happening. I've been working on this shop for 20 years. But if you have something that says dry clean only and someone tries to put it in the washing machine, don't put it in the washing machine. Dry clean only. You're crazy. Out of your mind.
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7: Oh, I haven't played Miami in a long time. Let me tell you something. Have you been down there? One side of the beach, it's these, they just lie there. They're the hottest people, Colombian, Cuban. On the other side of the beach, it's little Tel Aviv. It's like Jews or us. Murray! Average age is like dead. Oh, and they don't wear sunglasses. They wear these virtual reality goggles. And they fart at random. You know, I'm at that age with my kids. I'm beyond the pull my finger stage. I grab one of my kids and grab the head right on his head. I don't care anymore. My mommy, daddy farted on my head. But my father, God bless him, he's 83, walks right in front of my kids. Ah, there's a Hallmark moment for you, huh? What do you say? I don't mind if you dump in front of me, but not the kid. And his cat of 30 years is behind him looking at me going, Bobby, take me with you. Take me with you. I can still do tricks. Meow, meow, meow, meow, meow, meow, meow, meow, meow, meow, meow. I'm leaving. The cat's in the window with a cup. Take me with you. Take me. Take me. Oh. And I'm lying on the blanket. I'm like, oh! And this one lady, did she not have a mirror in her home? Did she not have a best friend to talk? Mary, you gotta lose 90, 100 pounds to wear that. You look like a human slingshot. You look like a stick of butter left out overnight and somebody put a rubber band around it. I'm looking at the lifeguard. Get it off the beach. See that hook? That's what it's for. Get it off the beach.
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30: People do anything to get high. I saw a story in the news about 4 months ago about these people that were licking frogs to get high. Anybody else see that story? Yeah, see? There's your damn drug problem right there. I'm walking past, I get the news on, guy comes on, he goes, next story up. Man locked up for licking a frog. I went, how the hell you get locked up for licking a frog? I thought the guy had his little frog legs apart going, you know. And if that's what he did, he should be locked up. I don't care where you come from, that's wrong. But there's these frogs that perspire and they secrete a substance on his back. It's classified as an endo-hallucinogenic. It's a narcotic. I'm not kidding. It's part of the frog's defense mechanism. Like if another animal tries to, like, bite the frog and he secretes the substance and the animal bites the frog and starts tripping and then he drops the frog. And there's like 14 different frogs and doesn't know which one to go after. That's how he gets out of trouble. I'm not kidding you. You can buy the frog in pet stores as a pet. You are not allowed to. It's against the law. Lick a frog, go to jail. That's why it was on the news. They were making an arrest. They had this guy in handcuffs. They're dragging him out of his house. And watch this guy. How did he get caught? What did the frog squeal on him? And then he licked me. I felt so cheap. I was sitting there going, rip it, but he must have thought I was saying, lick it, and he wouldn't stop. to lick the frog first and went out and told everybody else it was a cool thing to do. That's the guy I want to talk to. I want to know how many things he licked before he got to the frog. You don't just stumble across something like that. You got to be looking. Figure the guy's in his basement going, turtle. Nothing.
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0: Todd Barry.
1: Doctors are getting lazy. I went to the dermatologist to get a little mole checked out. The guy looks at the mole and's like, oh, Todd, this doesn't look too good. I'm going to do a biopsy on this. Call me next week for the results. Oh, you're doing a cancer test and I have to call you. Hey, doc, you don't be a stranger either, buddy. What if that test comes up positive? The guy's gonna be like, oh man, I hope this dude calls. Doesn't he know he has cancer? How could I possibly help him? Should I add him to my buddy list? Nah, he can wait for my monthly You Have Cancer mass email. So I saw this HBO documentary about crystal meth, about crank. They had a guy in there from the FBI. He gets up there, he goes, if you can make sugar cookies, you can make crank. Well, guess who was doing a little baking while he was watching this? Oh, thanks a lot, HBO, for my new $50,000 a day crystal meth habit. And the trailer I have to buy in North Dakota.
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0: Welcome to my TV show. I'm Dr. Eileen Dacey, author of the best-selling book, I'm Great, You're Great. Founder of Fundamental and Developmental Psychology, better known as FAD. Today we're going to discuss the sad case of a distraught husband who's been writing me for over a month. Let me read some of his letters. I think, hey, they'll be self-explanatory. Here's one. Dear doctor, I'm writing to you because something odd is happening to my home life. It's about my wife. It all began the other morning when my children and I went down to the kitchen to give our breakfast orders like we always do. I asked her to please make sure the eggs weren't too hard this time. Billy asked her to make sure they weren't too soft. Chris said he wasn't eating anything because we were out of Captain Crunchies. Suddenly, without any warning, she laid the toaster on its side and began shooting Pop-Tarts at us. P.S. I recall she once said, I made love like a Pop-Tart. Could this be a clue? Here's another. Dear doctor, things are getting worse. It's becoming impossible to spend time in the kitchen anymore. Things shoot out at us from the toaster. She makes the floor so slippery it's impossible to stay afoot in any normal way. Lately, she's acquired the strange habit of taking our dirty laundry, sprinkling it, putting it in the refrigerator, and saying she will iron it later. Is there a wife rehabilitation center you can refer me to? P.S. Did I mention her mean habit of cooking up all the food as soon as she gets home from the market so that all we ever have is leftovers? Now, here's the most recent, and the handwriting is beginning to slant downward on the page in this one. Dear doctor, I'm beginning to dread coming home nights. Today I came in to find her sitting in front of the television set, clicking the remote control device at the children. She shows her anger in a thousand little ways, like carving curse words across the butter, words I didn't even know she knew. And last week, she took all my shirts and with a magic marker drew a ring around each collar. Hey, Father, you're great, I'm great, we're all great. Sounds to me like it's your problem, not hers. And folks, don't go away. Remember that woman who wrote me about men always being after her body? She thought when she got married it would end. Now she finds she's not even safe in her own home. Right after this message, we'll discuss that.
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19: First black president, man. He's got some fake problems and then he has real problems. Reform in health care. Oh my God. That's a huge problem right there. Crazy. And people are just nuts. Just nuts. You know, scaring the old people. Talking about death panels. Oh, they gonna pull the plug on grandma. Just scaring old people. I mean, really? Since when have we been that nation? Why would they even believe that? You think we just start killing people because they're old? That's not what we do. You think we just gonna be walking down the street and go, oh, you're an old man. Excuse me, sir, how old are you? 78. You should have been dead 3 years ago. It's just your medical directives. That's it. That's it. You just have the end-of-life consultation. That's all. To decide what you want to do. That's it. I have a medical directive. I have that. You know? Because if I didn't, then you're next to kid. You know, will have the decision. I went so far as I even planned my funeral. I told him what to do with my body. I said, look, I'm an organ donor, so make sure that happens. And the rest of it, just the rest of it, just burn it up. Burn it up. And he was like, well, what should we do with the ashes? I said, spread them over Halle Berry. She don't even have to be at the funeral. Just catch her ass on the street one day. We love to see that red carpet arrival. You sitting there watching the Oscars. So, Halle, what are you wearing? And one of my friends runs up. Wanda Sykes. I'm glad some of y'all applauded when I said organ donor, because I don't understand why more people are not organ donors. We all really should be organ donors. I mean, come on. Why are you holding on to it? You're dead. Give it up. Let somebody else use it. Oh, and I hope whoever gets my liver, God bless him. There ain't gonna be much left on it. But I don't understand why people, you know, don't want to give, you know. And then some people say, well, it's my religion. Yeah, what kind of religion is that? That's the most loving thing that you can do, is to give somebody of yourself, to help somebody, right? And it's like, your God is kind of crazy or something? You scared when you get to heaven, your God gonna be like, where the hell are your eyes?
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18: You know, I was watching his daytime talk show the other day. There were a bunch of women on there who had babies, and they didn't know who the father of the baby was. And they were proud to be on national television admitting that. And I'm not judging these girls morally. I'm really not, because I do a lot of immoral. But I lie about it, and I cover it up because I have the decency. I have the decency to create a false sense of well-being in my home, you know? Let's say I go on the road and I snort a bunch of blow with a hooker in Reno, let's say, hypothetically, right? But I don't try to make myself feel better by telling my wife all about it. That would be mean. I carry that pain inside with me. Because I'm a decent person and I care about her and I don't want to hurt her. Because I'm a good guy. So I got to carry all those hooker drug memories in here. All I'm saying, look, these girls are on the show. All I'm saying is there was a time in our history where if you got pregnant and you didn't know who the father was, you thought, wow, I'm a bit of a whore. I should have kept better track, maybe kept some records or a sign-in book or something, some kind of something. And you'd be a little embarrassed and you'd come up with some sort of lie to tell the kid, you know, your father was a hero. He died in the war. So at least the kid would grow up thinking he had a hero dad for a while. You know, you wouldn't tell him the truth. You wouldn't tell him, you know, your dad was some trucker's area. You know, you'd make up a story. Your dad was a hero. He died in the war. And then the kid would grow up, you know, thinking like, oh, yeah, my daddy loves me. I had a daddy that loves me. He's a hero. And he died in the war, you know. And then eventually the kid would grow up and think, wait, we never went to war with Holland in the 70s. What kind of lie was that, huh? You know, but at least you tried. You didn't go on the Maury Povich show and spin a big wheel to see which toothless mullet head was your baby daddy. You know what I mean? I was watching that Maury show the other day. There was this girl. There must have been like 20 dudes.
20: We gonna find out one of y'all my baby daddy. We fixing to find out right now. Y'all really are shameless. Y'all really are. We gonna find out, Maury.
18: I'm your baby daddy, baby.
20: No, you ain't.
18: Yes, I is.
20: You are not my baby daddy, Cleamer. You're so stupid. He is so stupid, boy. I don't even know how babies is made.
21: Jim Brewer.
22: I have to grow up. I have three kids. And yeah, yeah. Right. Like your attitude, brother. You would think that I'd be pretty open-minded with my kid. I'm very strict. My daughter's 13, still no phone. No phone. No. No. No. No. No. And I don't negotiate. Why can't? Because no. Give me a good reason. No and no. And they'll try everything with you. Well, you know, everybody in like America, 13 has a phone, Dad. Well, you don't. You're special. Be different. How exciting. Gonna be a cow like the rest of them? No. And this is, I get more grief from parents than actually, parents would come up to you like, you know, is that true about your daughter and not having a phone? 13? It's ridiculous. It's ridiculous. My child came out of the womb, gave her an iPad, right? I mean, it's socialism, pal. You got it. It's where they live. All right, let me ask you this. What happens? All right, what happens if your daughter is dropped off at the bus stop early? I go, that's a great question. And she walks 50 feet to the house. Like, where's your kid getting dropped off? Is that a dilemma in America? They're dropping us off in Iowa by accident? Like, this kid's walking around a corn store. I can't believe it. We're stuck in Iowa again.
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0: My mom's on Facebook now too, and yeah, which was all right because my mom's cool, you know. But I still. All right. Apparently, my mom's here tonight. But has that happened to you guys yet? Have you got that early morning friend request from your mom? It's always in the morning you get the friend request from your parents because it takes them half a night to make a profile. It's always that blue shadow for like 3 weeks. When they finally get that figured out, but it's still sideways, cropped across the nose. It's not even an actual digital picture. It's like a digital picture of an old photograph. So I was worried that my mom was going to see something on my Facebook page that was going to embarrass her. But actually, she ended up embarrassing me. Because after 3 months, I noticed she was under the impression that L-O-L stood for lots of love. When I think everyone knows LOL stands for... Laugh out loud, that's correct. So you can understand why it was very inappropriate when she was writing things on everyone's Facebook page like... So sorry to hear about the death of your aunt. LOL. And that's a true story. I had to have that conversation with my mother. Mom, you can't do that. Well, not only did you just laugh out loud in the face of these poor people's tragedy, you screamed at them in all caps, you cyber bitch. You're a cyber bully, mother. D-friend. My mom never admits when she's wrong, so she's like, no, it means both things. My generation back in the day always used LOL to mean lots of love. They know what I'm talking about. Hold on one second. First of all, I'm pretty sure LOL was invented like a year ago. Second of all, what form of communication back in the day could you possibly have needed this, right? You're just trying to fit phrases on your carrier pigeon scrolls as a young child. MG, BRB, TTYL. Walking around the halls of her high school, like, check it out. I got a new ringtone for my eye pigeon. That's the Beatles, bitch. I don't think that's a half bad idea. I think we should maybe think about going back to having eye pigeons, right? Be a little bit more organic, more green. Wouldn't be that different. Instead of text messaging your girlfriend and being like, heard you were cheating on me, I want to break up. You'd just be like, hey, pigeon. On Sarah's face. I'm pretty sure she'll get the message. Maybe a pigeon disease or two.
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2: Brian Regan. was watching this thing on TV about Pluto, former planet Pluto, got kicked out. Wow. How embarrassing. Getting kicked out of that group. How did that go down? Pluto, come on in, have a seat. The hardest thing I have to do around here, Pluto. I'm gonna cut right to the quick. You're no longer a planet. Well, the best we can figure, you're just a big nothing. Can I still go around the sun? Feel free. What are you? I'm just a big nothing. What a horrible thing to be told. That was decided by the Planet Definition Committee. It's an actual committee. They get together and, well, you can imagine the wild times. They wear their colors, you know, tattoos, born to define. What do they do? I guess there's a guy with a gavel. Okay, everybody, focus. I know everyone's excited. A lot has happened since last time. Daphne, can you read the current definition of planet? I appreciate that input. But we're in the middle of a TV thing. So I'm going to back up a second. Daphne, can you read the current definition of planet? I don't know what it is, so I can't do her part. Very good. Not sure what I'm making fun of. I don't even know what it is either. Oh, man. I like space stuff, man. They always say we're looking for intelligent life on other planets. That kills me. They have that qualifying condition on there. We're looking for intelligent life. Like finding any life anywhere wouldn't freak us out totally. We're looking for the more intelligent type. It's like we have found people on Neptune, but... I don't want to be insensitive, but it's like we stepped off the lander, then turn, there's a bunch of... We're from Earth. We're looking for intelligent life. That's a negative, Houston. Good luck with your hopes and dreams. Grab my hand! Grab my hand!
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3: All right, now I'd like to do a few characters. This first character is called the Pretentious Illiterate. Here we go, Pretentious Illiterate. I told you, I don't know how to read. This next character is called the Forgetful Vegan. Here we go, Forgetful Vegan. Man, that sure was good pepperoni. This next character is called the Timid Pimp. And he's on the phone with one of his hookers, the Timid Pimp. Hi, Amber. Hi, it's Mark. Yeah, I can hold. This next character is called the 5-year-old who complains about having a beard. The 5-year-old who complains about having a beard.
4: I don't like having a beard. It hurts. My beard hurts.
3: This next character is called the Effeminate Gay Basher. No, that's good enough. I'm part of this great organization that I just want to talk about for a second, and then I'll get back to the jokes. What we do is we train homeless people to become assistant managers at Banana Republic. It's a great organization, except the name sucks. It's called Homeless Bananas.
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2: Nuts. It's so annoying. It's so dumb. It's so not true. Money can totally buy happiness. I have a buddy who used to bartend. Here's a story. At a place called Scores in New York City. It's this topless nightclub where they also, you know, people go in and watch the ladies dance. And he was bartending, and he said one night Charlie Sheen came in with like three guys. He goes, he dropped like $10,000 within an hour just buying dances and stuff. Then Charlie Sheen notices on television that a boxing match is going to start soon in Atlantic City in like, you know, a couple of hours. He goes, Charlie Sheen makes a phone call. They all get back in the limo. He goes, they must have gone to the heliport in New York City, and they took a helicopter to Atlantic City. Because he goes, an hour and a half later, I'm watching TV looking at Charlie Sheen ringside with his same friends in Atlantic City. He goes, an hour after the boxing match, they're back on the helicopter. They're back in the bar in New York City. Now, what part of that isn't happy? Where aren't we having fun right there? Oh, we're in a helicopter. Oh, we're in a limo. Back in a helicopter. Jesus. Of course, my wife goes, well, money can't buy health, though. You have to admit that. I'm like, really? Because Magic Johnson's been living with HIV for 75 years now. Magic Johnson looks fantastic. He looks so good that I actually looked at him on the screen the other day, and I'm like, should I be getting that? I mean, have we been wrong? Is that like a good thing?
3: You drove all the way from Beacon Hill. Bless you to come here. All the folks from Beacon are down here going, damn it, don't start the show, little white man, till I'm here. Paid a load of cash. I'm going to see the damn thing. Work for me, monkey boy. Here we go. Nice to be here. I've noticed that you're still conducting the excavation, and I'm very happy about that. Yes. Yes. Very soon you'll be able to bury Pharaoh. What do you call it? We call it the money pit. What are you talking about? Hey, it's nice that you hired the Chunnel people to build it for you, though. It's a big dig. We're eventually going to connect with England. Yeah, soon, my friend. Soon you will be there. Or maybe you dig through to China. They will pay for it. Oh, yeah, we will find it. We will dig all the way through, and then you'll have a tunnel, and traffic will be less, but you will be in Shanghai. We have nothing else to do except just put money in a hole. But it's nice. One day you'll get it done and go, I remember when there were cars. I want to thank, if there's anybody here from MIT, you know who they are. They're the people who actually can heckle Beautiful Mind. They actually sit there going, the formulas are wrong. It's a finite formula. Finite! MIT, the only place in the world where Stephen Hawking can do comedy. Rene Descartes walks into a bar. The bartender says, would you like a beer? And Rene says, I think not. And he disappears. The Wang. I know. All of a sudden, you are playing the Wang. I know of all the people going, that's very obscene. Never say that again. You're on the Wang. I am on Wang now. The new wing of the Wang, donated by Mr. Wong. The Wong wing of the Wang. Or as we like to say, Fenway with cleaner bathrooms. This is nice to be here in this city of brotherly love. Freeze! Your daughter brought you here? This is Mom. And okay. Kind of a Jerry Springer kind of night, I guess.
4: I'm gonna tell that man. I never did that man. I'm a big woman. Men love big women.
3: Oh, baby, uh-huh. I saw one where a midget was cheating on his wife.
4: He's my little man.
3: It's like,
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3: And then he got in a fight, and the guy's going, what are you going to do, Wizard of Oz? Me, come on.
5: I'll kick your ass.
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0: Bill Engvall.
7: These kids got respect for nothing anymore, man. They tear stuff up. They ride on it. You know why? Because nobody disciplines their kids anymore. Everybody's scared if they spank their kids, they're going to go to jail, which is sad, but it's true. Some people still know how to discipline. When they caned that kid over in Singapore, I was singing the

0: Singapore national anthem that day. I guarantee you he won't spray paint no more cars. I bet he don't even join art class. And if I'd have been his daddy, I'd have gone over to Singapore and I'd have bought that stick. And I'd have nailed it right above his bedroom door. Every time he starts screwing around, I'd be like, hey, hey, hey, hey. Don't make me call Mr. Fuji. Because I will pay his airfare. I'll tell you how bad we've got with discipline. The other night, my wife and I went to dinner with this California couple friends of ours. And they're nice people, but they're California parents. When they say stuff like, just let the children express themselves. All righty. That's your boy up on the building with a deer rifle just expressing himself? So we're out to dinner with them. They got a little four-year-old boy. Now, I know boys will be boys because I got one myself. But I was raised the way y'all were raised. When you went out to dinner with your parents, you could talk and enjoy the conversation. But you didn't act up because you didn't want to hear this. Hey, you want me to take you outside? No, sir. Because outside, there are no witnesses. I'm going to tell you something. I walked by many a maitre d' and heard him mumble, he's going to get his butt whipped. You could tell the kids got a whipping when they came back in because they were doing that lip-sucking thing. That's... So we're having dinner with this couple, and their little boy's just acting up. He's not getting enough attention in his mind, so he's starting that, mama, mama, mama, mama, mama, mama. I'm like, I'm going to kill him. He's not my kid, but I'm going to kill him. He stands up in his chair in this restaurant and starts screaming at the top of his lungs. People are staring at us. I'm going through DTs. I'm just... His mother looks at him and goes, if you don't use your indoor voice, you're going to get a timeout. Oh, a timeout? Let's try a knockout, ma'am. We're not playing football here. Spank that kid. Do you know what a timeout is? That's when a kid does something wrong. They sit him in a chair and they make him think about what he's done. Where was that when we were kids? You couldn't have done that because we'd have been like, oh, yeah, Dad, I'm thinking about it.
1: I Heart Comedy.
2: George Lopez.
3: We love cameras and we love to take pictures. We just don't like to develop the film. And everywhere you wanted to go, they never took a picture like at Disneyland. You go, take my picture. No, hombre, mira, let's go. The lines are long. Mama, I want to get in the teacups, and your mom would see the line. That's the line. Por los trastes, that's the line. Mira, come over here. I'm going to spin you right here. Mira, spin. It's the same. Stand up. Let me turn you. Turn you. Close your eyes. Close your eyes. Want to go faster? Close your eyes. Now walk. Walk straight. You feel like you're going to throw up? It's the same day. Let's go. Mira, he wants to wait in line. And once you went to Disneyland once, that was it for your whole life. I don't know why you want to go again. They got the same mouth style with the same smile. They don't even change his clothes, the same rat. And the girl rat and the duck. What do they call Dennis? And the goofy one that looks like your tío Alberto with a... You talk like that. Your tío that fell off the forklift, that's the one that... Quedó tontito, he talks like that. He don't like to go because he cries. Because he sees the goofy and he thinks about his life. And it's better not to go. He has that same green hat. He wears that hat. And all the kids would go and they would tell you, eat here because we're not going to eat over there. So even though you're not hungry, eat something. Because I'm not buying no hamburger para allá. $4 for a hamburger, está loco. And what does Raza do? They get, you know, the ketchup and plastic packets, they get about 50 of them. $4.50 for a hamburger, I'm gonna take all that ketchup, watch it. Cover, watch it. Tia, no te gusta sweet and low, órale. I want a churro, shh. If I buy you one, I gotta buy all the other kids one. I don't got money to be buying churros, mira. You want a churro? Okay, mira, I'm gonna buy one. Kids, line up. Mira, I want you to lick it and pass it. Lick it and pass it. Okay. Take a bite and see what's gonna happen. Take a... You're not my kid, but I'll hit you, mira. Lick it and pass it. Okay, that's right. Lick it what? There's no sugar here. Let me flip it over. Lick it.
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5: I always have the same advice for people getting married, and so mostly for the men, women, you've won. Hats off. But for men, just a simple rule of thumb when you're getting married, if you are married, never finish this sentence. I'll tell you what I think, and you're done. There's no pot of gold at the end of that sentence. Go to a hypnotist and have them give you a subliminal trigger that when you get to the word think, it's time to do something in a different part of the house. I'll tell you what I think. It's time to check the attic for rat poop. Just get out of the room. Oh, Lord. You know, the other one is like, you know the old rule, pick your battles. Don't pick any battles. Who wants a battle? You know, my wife and I got our kids baptized into the Catholic Church just because I didn't want to deal with it. I don't frankly think it does anything. My wife doesn't frankly think it does anything. A suspected pedophile dunks my kid's head in a bucket so when she dies, she can live in an invisible castle. Set the alarm. I said suspected.
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6: So you got to strategize your death and be excited about it. That's how you do it. I want everyone gathered around. I'm going to make it so fun. You guys are all hacky with your ways of dying. Oh, look at me. I'm original. A bomb. Like, what... What I'm going to do is so much better because this is so much smarter. First of all, I want everyone gathered around. I want a lot of attention when I die. I want as many people. I'm going to sell tickets. And see me die. In fact, that's my closer tonight. That's not true, but now it's all creepy. It's not really. Let me tell you, it'll sell. That CD will sell if I got shot at the end. I give Comedy Central permission to release this if I get shot. Now you're all thinking about, so there's some asshole. I wish I brought my gun, but... I do, part of me wants that thing, you know? That's the best thing that happened to Elvis's career was his death. You know he'd be like on Hollywood Squares right now if that didn't happen. But like, they'll be like, he's a legend. Well, because he died. Okay, so anyway, in the last 10 seconds, I'm going to get my body into a very weird, tight, entangled yoga pretzel position. Right? Because I know that your body gets stiff when you die. I want to make it very hard for my family to unscramble me. Which would be the most fun last 10 seconds too, right? Because I'll be getting in the position like, goodbye, mother, mom, and brother Kevin. And I'm from Little House on the Prairie. And they'll be like, what are you doing? And I'm like, no, I always die like this. It's okay. And then all of a sudden, weird open casket with my legs draped over the side. Because they can't close it, right? I'm going to have that. You won't know about that. You'll realize it in the last... I'll be getting in the position and be like, what's that? I'll be like, yes. And then I'm going to do this with my eye, too. You'll just be walking up to the coffin, all normal coffin walking, the way you normally walk, like, da-da-da, going to look at a coffin again. And there I'll be in that position. And my dad will be like, I know, we can't get pants on him. We didn't know he was going to do this. It's so annoying. And he'll be like, that's the worst thing I've ever seen. And he'll be like, no, Creed is the worst thing you've ever seen.
7: Carson. We have an act tonight. John Toomey is with us. He is a manualist. If you have not seen it, it will fracture you. I guarantee you. And if you have... Yes, the lady says it better.
8: It's a big night for her.
7: It's going to be a big night. I think I could drop my pants and a duck would fly out. And this lady would say, big deal. And duck. You welcome John Toomey.
8: John?
7: You want to do a little something? Do you just need a little explanation for the people who have not seen it?
9: I think that there's a little general misunderstanding in the country, and that is that
4: They think that when a fella plays his hands, that it has to be sort of a humorous occasion.
7: So that it's not just a humorous interlude,
4: well,
7: that it can be effective.
4: Right. For dancing and so forth. We're going to play the Stars and Stripes Forever.
7: All right.

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2: I've been seeing this life coach. Have you heard of a life coach? You heard of a life coach? I thought a life coach is going to be like, come on, get out there. You can take that guy. You got the sack. But it's not. It's just about setting goals. And these are my goals. Number one, master defeat death. Number two, drink more water. Am I right, ladies? Oh, God. So I've been trying to achieve my goals. Does anybody here have any goals tonight? Do you have any goals that you're working on? No? You're getting drunk. Oh, that's good. How's it going? Good. It sounds like it's going really good. Well, I mean, you're achieving right now. I was a little anxious about my goals, and all you have to do, you know, do one little thing toward your goal. So, okay, master defeat death. Well, I can't do that all in one day. But what I can do today is I can stretch. Oh! Because that's if I'm going to be wrestling the dark force of evil. And paddling down the river Styx. I don't want to pull anything. Anyways, my life coach said, well, you know, what's the feeling you want to give? Well, I think I'm going to feel joyful, at peace, and sense that everything's going to be okay. Guess what? If you pour raisin bran into a bowl and then put 2% milk all the way up to the top, but not going over, but all the way up to the top, not going over, same feeling. Drinking more water, I can't do it. I can't do it. So now I'm just going to keep my mouth open when I'm in the shower. That way, anything gets in there, it's just gravy.
0: 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Funny lives here.
3: Oh, hello. My name is Robert Brusha, a.k.a. Bobby B, a.k.a. Bobby Bottle Service. Because I like to do bottle service, like vodka orange juice, vodka cranberry. Okay, very cool. Okay, I'm the security guard here today, and I want to say to you first and first mostly, safety first, but also be dangerous. And I'm like the security at this event tonight. Ladies, you might remember me from the Friskings. Like, no offense, but like, you're welcome. Okay, so I'm here to go over some do's and don't do it. So first, no cell phones. Unless it's like an important call from one of your boys. Like in my case, that would be like Jimmy Z or Danny Do, cause like he always does. No drinking to excess, okay? It's like I like to work hard, and it's like I like to play hard. I was once and on a number of occasions, I've been a VIP guest at a number of different UFC tailgating events. And on one such occasions, I challenged a small girl to a push-up competition. But I had just simultaneously and moments before eaten a number of vodka-infused Kobe beef sliders. At which point my mother came to me in a state of coma and said to me, Bobby Bottle Service, you have so much to live for. And I was like what, Ma? And she was like, your jet ski, that's not street legal. And she was like, no disrespect, but I bet you're a great lover. And I was like, no disrespect, hey, Kama. She's like, no offense, but I love you. And I was like, no offense, I love you. At which point I came out of state of coma. And I beat that girl in the push-up competition. But I digest.
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24: My wife is Hindu. She believes in hundreds of gods. Sex is very exciting. She could yell out anybody. Krishna, Ganesh, Ganesh, Ganesh. Steve! I gotta find out who Steve is. I need to read their scriptures. There better be a Steve in that book. Hindu is really a fascinating religion because it's always the story of good versus evil. And if you have a good heart and you persevere, you will always defeat evil. It's almost like the original comic books, the characters and stuff. My favorite Hindu god is Ganesh, the elephant head boy. Why not believe in the elephant head boy? See, Ganesh's father was Shiva, the god of destruction. And Shiva had gone away for a few years. And when he came back, Ganesh was guarding his mother while she took a bath. And he didn't recognize his own father. It had been a few years, so he wouldn't let him through. So Shiva cut off his head. And someone went, dude, that's your son. And he went into the forest, and the first animal he saw was an elephant. So he cut off the elephant's head, and he stuck it on his son. And that's why you see the image of the elephant head boy in Hindu. I love the story of Ganesh, because after all, aren't we all the victims of our parents' mistakes? Is there anybody here from another country? Other than the Philippines? He pointed at you. Where are you from? Way to sell her out, buddy. Way to throw her under the bus. Are you from the United States? Where are you from, man?
25: Philadelphia.
24: From Philadelphia. The toughest city in America. Philadelphia. Rocky, baby. The movie Rocky ruined my life, man. I saw Rocky when I was 12, and I decided I could be the heavyweight champion. I joined a gym. I had one fight in junior gold gloves, and I came in second. The bell rang, the guy came out and punched me in the head. I thought, damn, I should have bought a guitar. My dad videotaped the whole thing, man. Whenever I go home to visit, my dad still pulls out this videotape. Hey, Mr. Laughter, you want to see some comedy? Come here, sit your ass down right here.
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26: Anyway, I'm going to tell you this joke. So here's the joke. It's an old joke, which means I stole it. I didn't really steal it, but if you do what I do for a living and go on the internet accidentally and Google yourself accidentally, people will say that you steal things all the time. I noticed that. This is not kidding, right? I Googled myself. I don't do it anymore. I Googled myself by accident. I came into the room and I tripped and fell and typed my name and Googled it. And somebody said in this chat room on the internet, I'm not kidding, this is true. Somebody said, that Craig Ferguson, yeah, he stole the whole Scottish thing from Mike Myers. Now listen, I know Mike Myers, I like him, he's a very nice man, but he's Canadian. And in this same chat room, I'm not kidding, in the same chat room, somebody else, this is true, somebody said, no, he didn't steal his act from Mike Myers, he stole his act from Ellen DeGeneres. Now listen, I know I like Ellen DeGeneres, she's a very nice woman, but come on! I'm not butch enough to do Ellen material! I do kind of look like an old lesbian, don't I? I kind of do, I've noticed that, I know, it's alright, we can just, we can talk about it. I just look in the mirror, I'm like, Katie Lang! There's this idea that people are meaner than they used to be because the internet, that people are meaner. They're not meaner. People are not meaner than they used to be, but they are. People are not meaner. What happens is the technology is just faster. It's just faster. What happens is you have this crazy idea, and there's a crazy angry thought, and you're like, I've got a crazy angry thought. Tickety tick, tick, tick, boom, and it's out. And you don't have time. You don't have time to slow down and self-edit and ask yourself the three things you must always ask yourself before you say anything, which is, does this need to be said? Does this need to be said by me? Does this need to be said by me now? Three marriages it took me to learn that. Great!
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2: 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I had a mother that would throw a shoe at you at the drop of a dime. Was bad with her shoe. She would like carry that like a gun. By the time I was like 10, my mother was like Clint Eastwood with a shoe. My mother walk in the room.

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1: 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You be in a supermarket and be grabbing cereal off the counter going, Ma, can we get this? She'll say, ch-ch-ch. I guess not. And can be doing three different things. Be on the phone with my grandmother and be cooking with this hand, have the phone like this and be saying, yeah, Mama, hold on a second. Bam! And God forbid my mother be dressed up and have them high heel Jimsons on, them pumps, because then she get boomerang action going on your ass. They can hear you when they're getting ready to walk out the door, hear you on the bunk beds. They got that mother hearing, they hear that. Wait a minute, baby. Let's go.
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15: Tom Papa.
16: There's a new kind of dad now. Now you're part mom, part dad. You're like this useless hermaphrodite just hanging around the house. There's no respect for fathers. Even the cartoons the kids watch. Here comes dad. Bam, bam, bam, bam, bam. What a douchebag. Do you remember your father coming home from work? It was like the bad guy coming back to the town in the Wild West. My mother would gather us in the kitchen. Your father's coming. Don't look him in the eye. He's gonna take your head right off. He loves you. He just doesn't want to see or hear from you. I get home, it's like the camp counselor just got there. Here's the kids. I'm going for a massage. See you later, jackass. Okay. My father would lay out in the middle of the playroom, just sleep. In the middle of the playroom, just on the floor, just lay there. My mother would, it's your father. Shh, get out of the house. Get out. It's your father. He works hard. Get out. It's raining. Get out. I try and sleep in my house. People are poking me in the face. Literally opening my eyes. Are you awake? Are you awake? We need you to hook up the Wii. Hook up the Wii. Hook up the Wii. Hook up the Wii. Okay. Hook it up. Hook it up. I hide in the bathroom. That's my only place to hide. I pay for the whole place. I sit in the bathroom like an idiot. And they start pounding on the door. And like a normal person, if someone doesn't answer, oh, they're busy, I'll come back later. No, they get on the ground, two eyes looking up at me. The other one starts wiggling fingers underneath. Then the cat gets involved, the paw comes under. It's like an attack of the needy idiots. And it's our generation, it's completely infantile guys. I don't understand why we're not grown-ups. You should see these dads at the park. They dress like the kids. They're in Converse, and they're dressed exactly like their little six-year-olds, and they're high-fiving and trying to be cool and accepted by the eight-year-olds. Woo! Are you kidding? I've waited my whole life to be a man. I want to sit in the park on a bench and smoke a cigar and drink a martini and have my kids look at me from the swings and think, I'm not going to even ask him to push. There's no way he's getting up. And then the one time I do get up, it'll be special. We go, wow, he loves us.
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15: Bill Burr.
17: You have to excuse me. I'm getting over a cold. I hope
15: Nowadays, you sniffle, you start going over your entire history. Well, the condom broke with her, and he was Haitian, and he was Haitian, and... Plus, I think we have a lot less racism in our part of the country, because people are pretty used to each other. We all get used to seeing each other's dumb faces on a daily basis. None of us are shocked. I think sex is the cure for racism, because people are the same when they're naked. People react the same. I've slept with white girls, black girls, Spanish girls. There's no difference. None of them enjoyed it. Women of all races and creeds agree that I have the sex appeal of leukemia. But I don't like when it's falsely claimed. Like Michael Jackson complaining about racism really annoys me. When has racism hurt Michael Jackson? No one is prejudiced against white women. Maybe the album didn't sell because he's allegedly a pedophile. Which is like saying Jupiter is allegedly a planet. I think he's a pedophile and it bugs me because whenever he's around, he gets all the cute kids and I have to hit on the fat, ugly ones. I can't compete with Never Never Land and hit records. You know how humiliating it is to tell a 9-year-old, come on, kid, I got personality. And it's weird, man. He really is out of his mind. Did anybody see the MTV Video Music Awards this year? He really is nuts. If you didn't see it, it was Michael's birthday. So they were going to give him a cake, you know, because that's the only thing with a C and a K they could give him on live television. MTV has very consistent morality. Andrew Dice Clay says dirty words, he can't go back on. Michael Jackson molests a kid and pays them off. Happy birthday. So before Michael comes out, they send Britney Spears out to make a speech. And she is an absolute dummy. I mean, just really, you know, if it were up to me, Michael would be artist of the millennium. Which is nice considering there's only been 2 years in the millennium. What's the matter? Was artist of the week taken, you stupid whore? So Michael Jackson hears this and he thinks he's just one artist of the millennium. Now, I don't know about you, but if someone tells me I'm getting a bowling trophy, I ask 4 other people. All right, is it my turn to go out yet? But no, not stupid. He just walks out with a thing on his nose and a Star Trek shirt and makes an acceptance speech for an award he didn't win because it doesn't exist. And it didn't strike him as odd that he had to pull the award out of a cake. Wouldn't that tip you off that something was wrong if you go, hey, I want to say thank you to everyone? And that was just backstage rehearsing with Macaulay Culkin.
17: David Cross.
18: So I was in Whole Foods the other day, and... And you know how Whole Foods has its own line of, you know, eco-friendly, planet-friendly products, 365. And I was in the houseware section, and next to their products is another product that's even echoier and friendlier than that stuff, with the worst name I've ever heard for a company, and it's called If You Care. I don't need to be made to feel guilty. I mean, I'm already in Whole Foods. I'm already there doing that. I didn't know it was possible for an inanimate object to be Jewish, but apparently, I mean, the logo should just be a disappointed rabbi, you know, to, yeah, okay, yeah, no, I mean, you don't have to get it, but, you know, if you can, you'd get it, but you don't care, so that's fine. No, it's all right. No, God forbid you spend an extra 17 cents to help the planet and save, you know, your children and your children's children. No, you go and save the 17 cents. I'm sure it's you'll spend it on something very, very important. Okay, no, I don't. You don't have to get it. Just if you can, you'd get it, but you don't, so that's it. I mean, you know, I can't make you get it. It's not Nazi Germany, you know, not yet with that attitude. But...
2: All comedy, all the time. iHeart Comedy.
19: You cannot change a man. I'm gonna say it again. What's your name, ma'am? I like you, Meg. You're precious, Meg. There's like you've got a nice vibe. But can I be honest with you? You're a little bitchy. Can I just say that out loud? No, I read people. because I can feel a vibration as I'm talking. She's like, no, I can change him a little. No, I can't. Don't even listen to her. Don't listen to her. Whose side are you on? You know whose side I'm on, Meg? I'm on the side of let's tell the truth, stay in love, and quit giving up our furniture. That's the side I'm on. Because I lost an armoire, and it stung, okay? So what I'm going to tell you, my precious, a couple things. Do you have a special man in your life? Yes, you do. And did you bring him here tonight? East Coast. God bless him. Okay. East Coast snowed in, man. It's cold. I'm so glad I'm not there right now. So I don't know at what temperature saline gel freezes. And I... you want, and it's not a level of maturity. I personally am thrilled that my boyfriend is my own age. I'm happy about that, because for a while there, you know, I was doing like the Mrs. Robinson thing, but now there's officially a generational difference. But what's your name, sweetheart?
17: Sergio.
19: Sergio, do you know who Mrs. Robinson is?
17: No, I do not.
19: See, you know how tragic that is? If I have to explain to you that I'm coming on to you, that's just pathetic. You should just see the leopard panties and know it's game on. Mrs. Robinson, it's from a movie called The Graduates. This older woman, she gets this little dude and rides him like a Harley in second gear. It's a wonderful movie. It's a love story. Rent it. But there's a generational difference now, because little dudes, they're pierced, and if you can get over the piercing, they're tattooed, and if you can get that over the tattoos, they shave their bodies, you know, they got their... I see them at the gym over there, at the sports... I call it the sports erection. Because you see them all shaved up and oiled up like little adventure people, you know. And I read in Maxim, they shave their hoo-haws. I don't want to see that. It'd be like a baby bird, like...
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21: So when we look at you, this is one of the things me and my boys thought up one night, is how to size up a woman. And you know how we go the scale of 1 to 10, usually? Like, well, yo, would you give her a 10 or blah? A lot of times, you know, you might give a chick a 6. That's really, like, ugly, but we trying to be, like, not mean. So if you go, you're a 6, that's still just too close to 10. So it gives her more hope than she really... like deserves, you know? So we came up with a method from 1 to 30, right? But we chopped it down from to 3 categories in that 30. You have ugly women, you have all right looking women, and then you have beautiful women. So let's say the number 21. That means you are an ugly ass beautiful bitch. Do you understand what I'm saying? That makes sense. So at 15, you are an alright looking, alright looking bitch. I'm not looking. She's looking. I mean, I'm not saying, you know, I'm just looking at you, but I mean, if you want the number, I'm not going to give you the number. Because it's the numbers in my own head. But you can have the number on yourself. Like, you could decide what number you want. What number would you say you were?
22: I don't know.
21: Don't, I'm not going to attack you. Just, you have to believe in yourself. See what I mean by how men have to create? Like, if I say a number, she'll be mad if it ain't 30. But what number would you give yourself? See? Hmm? Now you can be 21. Look it. I think a fine ass, eye looking bitch is a great. 20's great. That's less pressure. But if you move into fineness. Now here, if you think you're 21, Nicole, listen. Let's say there's a club. Let's say there's a nightclub called Fine Ass Fine Bitch. And every woman was allowed to get in line to go into Club Fine Ass Fine Bitch. But If you get to the door and you're not a fine ass fine bitch, you get to get hit in the head with a baseball bat. Would you be confident enough to go to club fine ass fine bitch? Or would you assuredly go to club eye looking bitch?
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17: But it is interesting going to some of these foreign countries and doing press interviews because some of the reporters have done their homework and care, others just don't. For example, I was in London talking to a guy and he was like, "All right, so ventriloquism, have you eliminated every other possibility of employment?" So I started doing shows very early, all the way through elementary school, junior high school, college. And this is what I wanted to do. This was the future I saw. I saw it. There were a few people that didn't see it. For example, girlfriends. They'd realize I was sincere about wanting to talk to dummies the rest of my life, and they would dump me immediately. I couldn't see what they saw until a few months ago. I was sitting down with my three daughters, and we were looking at the yearbooks for my junior high and high school years. My daughters were horrified. Why? Let me explain. I started getting paid for doing my shows in the seventh grade. And I knew that if I was going to be a professional ventriloquist, I needed a professional photo. Now, my parents were supportive, but they weren't going to shell out the cash for that. So I thought, how am I going to get a professional picture of me and the dummy taken? And then it finally hit me. School picture day. Now, let's talk about fashion, shall we? How did my mother even let me out of the house? And this wasn't some accident on a Saturday morning where I accidentally threw on the wrong clothes. So this was an outfit I wore to school regularly. I don't know why I didn't get beat up on a regular basis. I must have gone to the store and said, "Do you have any pants that don't even go with themselves?"
2: Continuous stand-up. This is iHeart Comedy.
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0: 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Because, yeah, there was like an actual guy, a king, who decided,
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7: But that's the thing, man. Bears, they don't make love. You know how crazy it would be? Hey, we got to be doing it wrong if we're the only species that does it. You know how crazy it would be if you were walking through the forest and you saw, hey, and you saw two bears? All right, hey, what if you were walking through the... Yeah, what if you were walking through the forest and you saw two bears, like, legitimately making love? Like, you're walking... Like they had like eye contact, like they were doing it, like kissing, like tongue kissing, like, oh, like with their jaws and on a blanket, and there was like an iPod on, and you saw the male bear pick the song. He was like, oh, Michael Bublé, oh, or whatever. Yo, that would mess you up for a whole week at least, man. You definitely wouldn't listen to Michael Bublé anymore. We're the only species that listens to Michael Bublé when we have sex. That's gotta be wrong, man, all right? And every time I talk about this on stage, there's always some jerk that comes up to me after my show that's like, hey, yo, we're not the only species that makes love. Ever hear of dolphins? You need arms to make love, for real. You need to hold each other and caress each other and kiss and light candles. You can't, no. Hey, there's nothing lovely about If I was having sex with you and all of a sudden I just went you'd be like, yo, get out of here. And I would get it. I would be like, it's because of that thing, right? We're the only species that makes love. It must be wrong. You know what peacocks do? They do one thing. They don't have nice cars. They don't comb their hair or have good jobs to get laid. They do one thing and one thing only, and it's this. And then they just prance around like, you know, you probably want to have sex with me, right? And the girl's like, oh my God, yes, I want to have sex with you right now. Or she's like, I don't like the way you do it. I like the way your friend does it. Bye. But that's it. No middleman, no Applebee's, no nothing, man. How come we can't be like that? You know how cool it would be if we had mating calls or something? We'd be at a bar with our friends. We'd be hanging out, and we see a girl, all of a sudden, it'd be on right then. We'd be like, yeah, man, you got me last year with that fantasy draft, but this year, I'm coming for you, man. Make no mistakes. I'm getting LeBron, and I... Oh, damn, you see that girl right there? Yo, I got this. Hold on 1 second. If she liked you, she'd just... That'd be the most annoying bar ever. Hey, but at least you wouldn't have to go to Applebee's. Yo, but we're still human, right? We couldn't handle that mating call thing. Because we would try to get a girl, and then our buddy would want her more, and he would mess our game up, man. He'd be the peacock blocker.
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8: 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I wish they wouldn't talk to you if they're on Prozac.

0: You ever dream you could fly? 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That's a trip and a half, man. What do you guys care, huh? You got your own little concerns. My safety, my destination, the customer's always right. Me, me, me, me, me. Yeah, if you're so right, how come you ended up on my flight, huh? It's not always like this. Sometimes I have good days. Days like today, I just want to fly this baby where the sun don't shine. Who's your captain? And lucky for you, I don't even know the right sequence of buttons to push. I cheated on the test. I had to. It was hard, man. Those guys in the tower piss me off. No, nothing I do is ever good enough. You miss one runway, they never let you live it down. Everything's my fault. You're coming in too low. Check the altimeter thingy or whatever. Making it hard for me to get to my happy place. I don't even want to be a pilot, you know? I just want to be a dancer. Yeah, let the real me come out. So what if I fly naked? That's my business. It's my cockpit. Sometimes you gotta air it out.
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2: But it's not all bad news with me, you know? My grandfather turns 100 years old next month. Maybe. I'm really skeptical. I don't think I ever got over my grandmother's death when I was a kid. My grandmother died from a heart attack during my 9th birthday party. Literally while she was eating cake. And I guess that must have screwed me up a little bit, you know? I mean, I still have birthday parties, but now I'm just careful what I wish for. My dad's been having a hard time lately. Keeps on losing his keys. Can't hang on to a set of keys to save his life. And he has tried everything, too. Little hook next to the door. Little bowl next to his bed. One of those keychains makes a noise when you whistle. Nothing worked. So finally this year, for his birthday, the whole family chipped in and we put him in a home. And that was not easy. Not an easy decision to make at all. My dad was an amazing man, you guys. My dad raised 5 boys all by himself. Without the rest of us knowing. And sure, my dad had his problems, you know, he had his issues. My dad was a big time alcoholic. Major league alcoholic. Blackout every night kind of alcoholic. But to his credit, my dad never once laid a finger on either me or my mom, not once. And I don't know if it was just because he loved us so much or if he just hated my sisters. But either way, he was a great dad. I remember a tough time for me. I was like 10 years old. My parents call me into their bedroom. They say, Anthony, we want to get a divorce. You have to decide which one of us you want to live with. And I was a 10-year-old kid. I didn't know any better. I just said, Dad, I want to live with Dad. Yeah. It was heartbreaking. My mom just looked at the floor and said, well, whatever you want, Anthony. And my dad just said, I don't want a divorce anymore.
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5: It's like certain people have the world. Like Anne Frank bitched about her apartment. She's my good friend. Is she here? I met her. I was on Lufthansa Airlines. I opened the overhead. Anne Frank fell out. And she is such an ego. I'm an author, Joan. I hate when people brag. Do you know what I'm talking about? You know what I mean? I've written 7 books. Anne Frank, she wrote 1 book. I'm an author. Did you ever read her book? Some author. There's no ending. Did you ever read the book? There's no ending. The Nazis are coming up the...
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6: You know how when people sneeze, you can be like, Gesundheiter, bless you. But when people cough, there's nothing you can really say. So I have a thing, when people cough, I'll go, stop it. It's very polite. I went to the movies, and I got there late, and it was sold out. But I didn't see it, so I said to the woman, I was like, can I have a ticket? And she's like, can't you read? It's sold out. And I was like, no. That's why I'm at the movies. When I was touring, I heard this ad on the radio, and it was for a deep-fried stuffed cheeseburger. A deep-fried stuffed cheeseburger. But they were so arrogant that they didn't even tell you what it was stuffed with. It was just like, a stuffed, eat it! I was like... And at first I was like, I don't know, like at first I was like, oh, crab. Like, just because that's what you stuff. But there's no way, of course. It's probably stuffed with failure. To the absolute brim. Somebody recently asked me, they were like, if you could be any animal, what would you be? And I was like, I'd be a swamp. That's not an animal. And so I hit him. Because I'd be a bear. But I wanted to show, not tell.
1: 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You've come to the right place. 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
8: I'm probably not a typical Texan in that I don't hunt. I fish, but I don't hunt. And not because I think it might somehow be more holy to eat meat that's been bludgeoned to death by somebody else. That's not it. It's really early in the morning. It's really cold outside. And I don't want to go. My cousin Ray, on the other hand, thinks killing a deer with a deer rifle is magic in the forest. I'd like to do for you now my impression of my cousin Ray after the big kill. Well, it was 4 in the morning. 22 degrees outside. Of course, you weren't there. I'm in a camouflage deer blind with grease paint on my face. I've got deer urine on my boots. I'm not sure why. I made that part up. I got a 30-06 with a 12-power scope and a bullet that'll travel 2,200 feet per second. When that deer looked up to lick the salt sucker I'd hung from the danged old tree, caught him right above the eye. I'm like, yeah, well, I hit one with a van. Going 55 miles an hour with the headlights on and the horn blowing. Woo, that's an elusive little creature. If you ever miss one, it's because the bullet's moving too fast. Throw the bullet down to 55 miles an hour, put some headlights and a little horn on it. The deer will actually jump in front of the bullet.
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9: James Johan.
10: 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I don't know if I'm supposed to represent or keep it real.
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13: Here's a question that comes from Sioux City, Iowa. It's from a 7th grader, little girl named Lori Phelps. She's having a little trouble in her world history class. She writes, Dear James Johan, rural genius. I don't understand the long-running feud in the Middle East. Well, Lori... Let me try to explain this one more time so even the simplest of minds can understand it. Now get your notebook out and try to wrap your pea brain around this explanation. You see, in 1967, the Six-Day War between Israel and the Arab nations breaks out. It's a bloody war. Lots of people getting stabbed in the face and dead camels laying around everywhere. Israeli forces move into the Sinai Desert in Jordan, trying to capture the old city of Jerusalem and get control of the Sinai Peninsula, which I can't say I blame them. It's a good-looking piece of ground.
5: Jihad.
13: But it's kind of like Tennessee invading Arkansas, trying to take over the Waffle Houses, except nobody had their hair feathered or drove El Caminos. Well, the next thing you know, this feller Nasser decides to resign. But the UAR National Assembly rejects his decision. Israeli forces penetrate into Syria. And what do the damn Russians do? Those dumbasses sever diplomatic ties with Israel. Israel and Syria finally agree to a ceasefire, but Arab nations reject their proposal. Then that feller Nasser, remember Nasser? He goes and names himself Prime Minister of the UAR. Next thing you know, Jerusalem's proclaimed a united city under Israeli rule, and they've been throwing rocks at each other ever since.
3: Who killed my camel?
13: So, Lori, I hope that helps you with your studies. And if you remember what I told you, I'm sure you'll squeak by with at least a D.
9: James Johan.
10: Rural genius. I don't know if I'm supposed to represent or keep it real.
11: Hey, man. Keep it rural.
12: Hey, man, you ain't keeping it rural.
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4: Chris Rock.
7: Yeah, man. Hard being a man today. Hard being a man today. Why is it so hard to be a man? Because nobody cares about men. You see a homeless man on the street with a dog, you feel sorry for the dog. So we got to get that dog some food. So every night on TV, I see there's a new missing woman. We got to find Carol. Where's Carol? We must find Carol. Carol didn't come home last night. I never see one of these things for a missing man yet. It's like, Bob didn't come home last night. Good. I hope he never comes home. That's right, hard being a man today. Why is it so hard being a man? Because you got to deal with today's woman. Got to deal with today's woman. Today's woman's a hard one to deal with, boy. What's the show all the women watch today? Desperate Housewives. Desperate Housewives. Bunch of women living in nice houses. Some of them don't even work. They all cheat on their husband. They need to change the name of that show from Desperate Housewives to Ungrateful Bitches.
14: I'm in a business where all anybody cares about is what you look like. That's it. Show business. I auditioned for a commercial for the part of a plumber. I could play a plumber, couldn't I? Let me try, boss. I always wanted to fix a pipe. I could do that. And the guy actually said to me, well, Jim, you're very funny, but we're looking for someone who has sex appeal. I said, well, thank you for knocking out 20 years of therapy in 2 seconds flat. I can't watch situation comedies anymore. Every single situation comedy now is gorgeous young people making smart aleck comments that they could not possibly have come up with themselves. This show, Friends, 6 gorgeous young people, and they all live in the same Manhattan apartment building. I live in a Manhattan apartment building. All the men in my building look like Grover from Sesame Street. And the women all look like a bad drag queen passed out over a garbage can at 4 o'clock in the morning. You ever noticed how people go really crazy when a really good-looking person walks in the room? They're like, oh my God, look at that. I was at a party last Christmas, and there were a lot of famous people there, and Brad Pitt walked into the room. First of all, guys, if you've ever said to yourself, I look pretty good today, go to a party with Brad Pitt. That'll give you that little push you need right into the sewer where you belong. I have never in my life seen a room of grown people. Oh my God, Brad Pitt, look at that.
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15: Nate Bargatze.
8: I tried to go to college. I did attempt that. Like, I did try. I went to a community college for 1 year, and do not have one credit to show for it. That's worse than not going. I took all remedial classes. Which remedial is basically when they're like, look, we have no idea how your high school let you leave. We're shocked about it, and we're going to look into it. But until then, here are some classes you can take that affect nobody. I took math as a class. Like, I literally bought a book, and it said math on it. I took reading as well. Yeah. Yeah, I really did. I drove to that class. You know what that feels like? I've driven to a reading class. I'm not even an immigrant. I'm from here. I wanted to go. Like, the reason I wanted to go to college, like, I wanted to play college sports. That was my big dream. I love college sports. So I'm wanted to play college basketball. That was my dream. That was way before this body panned out. But I knew it wasn't going to happen. I tried to play in high school, and I got cut every year from my high school basketball team, so I had to play for my church, because the church cannot cut you. They have to let you play. Maybe they could cut you, I don't know. You'd be pretty bad if they're like, look, we think you're good, but Jesus does not think you're that good. Yeah. I don't know what to... He is our captain, so... Church ball was a lot different, too, because we played, it was half court, no three-point line. We played on carpet. That's your first sign it's not going to count. They didn't give us a basketball. We didn't have a ball. We would just stand there and play on honesty. So you'd be like, I just made it. It was like, oh, that's a good shot. You're really good. I stole it. I forgive you for stealing it.
9: Comedy. Is anyone in favor of gay marriage? Who's in favor of gay marriage? Yes. By showing out, who's in favor of gay marriage? Yes. I'll tell you why you're wrong. Gay marriage will inevitably lead to gay divorce, and that will be bitchy. I'll tell you what happened to me recently. I was having a meeting in Mayfair in London, walked out of the restaurant where we were having the meeting, and I bumped into a guy selling the big issue. About 22, 23 years of age, and I got talking to him. I bought the big issue off him. I buy it, I don't read it. I don't mind the big issue, but you know, magazine for the homeless, there's not one advert for a flat. I've got a cautionary tale for the men in the room. This concerns, you know, the kind of ability that men have got to say something immediately. They don't think about it, just walk straight out. Or didn't know I said it. They kind of think it and then talk it exactly the same time. This happened to two friends of mine, Dave and Susan. They've been going out for years and years and years, 10 years since college. Susan went home for the weekend to see her parents. They had Sunday lunch together. They got a little bit tipsy over lunch. Nothing the matter with that, you would think. Lovely. All the way up to Hull to see them. Got drunk over Sunday lunch. Somehow the topic of wife swapping came up. And her parents, for a joke, said, oh, we were terrible for that back in the 70s. Oh, keys in a bowl at a party. Oh, terrible. Oh, always doing it. We don't know who your real dad is. they said that to their daughter. Now, she was fine at the time because she was drunk at her lunch. But then on the train ride home, she starts to feel a bit grimy and horrible and, And eventually, she works herself up into a real state. She thinks, well, maybe it was a joke on me. Maybe they were joking, but I was the butt of the joke. Maybe they did do that in the 70s. Maybe he's not my real dad. Oh, God. She got into Dave. And of course, what Dave should have done is taken her in his strong, loving arms. Hey, it's just a silly joke. I'll pop the kettle on. I'll make you a cup of tea. I'll run you a bath. That is what he should have done. But that's not what he did. That's not what he said. What he said, without skipping a beat, who got your mum?
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3: Right now, I'd like to tell a few of the jokes that made me the huge international star that I am today. You know, I believe that men are on this earth for one reason and one reason only, to serve me. And two, to bring back food and build a comfortable hive for me and my larvae. And three, to willingly move on when it's time for a younger drone with more stamina. Oh, call me old-fashioned. You know, I'm a housewife, but I prefer to be called domestic goddess. But I have three kids. I'll tell you how I had them. I had one with the birth control pill, one with the diaphragm, then I had another one with the IUD. I don't even know what happened to my IUD. It never came out. But I do have my suspicions because that kid picks up HBO. So. You know, my husband says he wanted more space. So I locked him outside. You know, the men think that the women know where everything is, don't they? Oh, they think they, you know, everything. Where's my keys? Where's my socks? Where'd I leave my wallet? Where's my underwear? Where's my brain? Yeah. Like, they think the uterus is a tracking device. It comes in there the other day, says, Roseanne, do we have any Cheetos left? Like, he can't go over and lift up that sofa cushion himself.
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37: The one thing that was kind of cool about my dad is that he didn't quite understand video games and all that stuff, and it was fun always showing him that stuff. Isn't it fun when your dad's like old school, and you're like, he's like, what is this? What do you do? What's the thing in your hand, this gadget thing with the bleep, bleep, bleep thing? You know? Yeah, this is the controller, right, Dad? This controls the game, right? Sometimes I would play my games, and my dad would, sit next to me. Well, my favorite games, I like World War II games, Call of Duty, Medal of Honor, those are my favorite games. The only time it ever got a little weird is when my dad would be sitting next to me during those games, because my dad was in World War II. wouldn't say much. He'd just be staring at the screen like... It wasn't like this, Dane. You didn't get to respawn on another side of the map. He'd chime in once in a while. Hide behind that bush. I know that bush. I remember that bush. That's a good bush to hide in. Don't go in the barn, Dane. No. I actually told that story on a TV show a couple of years ago. My dad called me the next day. He was really, really upset. Right? I remember I picked up the phone. He goes, hey, why are you telling people I was in World War II? What was I, 6 years old in World War II? Why don't you tell the truth, Dane? Tell people that I was in Korea. And I said, well, Dad, I'm sorry. I had to take some artistic liberties because there's no fun video games about Korea. Nobody here is playing Operation Korea at 4 a.m. What's that? What is that game like? What do I play, a 3-month boat trip through the Panama Canal? Oh, yeah. That's a blast on multiplayer. Hey, guys, meet me on level 5. Let's get the bonus rat and get that scurvy going over here.
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0: Just to let you know, I didn't write any of these jokes tonight. I work for the Make-A-Wish Foundation. And, thank you. There's a terminally ill boy in the Midwest who wrote all these jokes. We're videotaping it. We're going to overnight it to him. So laugh hard. Or you hate sick kids. Yeah. I'm kidding. Obviously, we're not overnighting. That's expensive. Right? That's like $13. And he's not guaranteed tomorrow. Is that the cause we're taking up these days? Imaginary sick children? Really? He doesn't exist. That's what I'm saying. It's okay. I made him up for the joke. And then I made him sick for the joke. I got to go perform at a hippie commune, a really famous one that you guys might have heard of. Asheville, North Carolina. You guys know this place? Wow. A friend of mine who's a vegan told me, when you go to Asheville, you gotta eat at my favorite restaurant. It's vegan friendly. I was like, I can do that. She's like, it's called the Laughing Seat. I was like, nope, can't do it. Because I can't support hypocrisy, people. Okay, it was my understanding that we weren't supposed to eat beef because cows have feelings. But apparently it's okay to eat a laughing seed. And they were like, TJ, it's just a seed. It's not a full-grown plant. We're pro-choice. And I don't have anything against vegans or vegetarians. I just want you to know, I think they're great people to kick. I'm kidding. You can't just kick a vegetarian. I know that. They're on bicycles. And I'm not running. Let's be honest. Right? I'm just concerned about the whole meat-eating, non-meat-eating situation in our country these days. It's getting out of hand, right? I see you shaking your head. Publix is now selling what they call Greenwise chicken. And if you're listening to the advertisements, this is chicken raised on an all-natural vegetarian diet, which means there's people out there that only eat meat, that only eats vegetables. Is that like vegetarian once removed? That also means there's someone out there who only eats meat, that only eats meat, right? Like, there's a guy out there who's like, I want to eat a steak that ate a pig that ate a baby. And I want to meet that guy because he's got good football tickets.
1: Greg Proops.
2: So this is something I saw today, and I don't know if anyone saw it because it was so viral so soon. Hugh Jackman and Daniel Craig are doing a play on Broadway. Did you say Hugh Jackman and Daniel Craig? Yeah, I did. James Bond and Wolverine are doing a play together, you guys. If only the play was James Bond and Wolverine. Then... there would be no way to keep us from going to see that. You couldn't sell enough tickets to a play called James Bond and Meets Wolverine. You know, Broadway keeps coming up with these recycled ideas. Let's recycle one that's a winner. I'm all over James Bond Meets Wolverine as a play. I don't know what it is. It's probably David Harer. I didn't actually bother to look to see which playwright wrote it. I can't imagine it's good. And if you saw the video, a phone goes off in the crowd while they're doing their, and it's one of those horrible, disappointing plays. Because when you go to a play, you want it to be like Aida, right? You want an elephant on stage, and you want a circus, and you want it to be like Cher's tour. She had like Cirque du Soleil, Lion King, every element of every show from the last 25 years was in Cher's play. There was ragtime. Who knew what was going on? At any point, people, spiders were sliding down. It was awesome. Literally, an elephant came out in the middle of Cher's show. I don't know, you're probably thinking, Greg, did you really go see Cher? Yeah, I did, all right? I didn't pay, but I went. It was great. And if there was ever a show concocted over a coffee table in Malibu, it was Cher's show. Because if you were thinking about your big show that you're going to do, you go, well, maybe we should do this song and that song. They went, I love The Lion King. I did too. Let's have that. So an elephant came out in the middle of Cher's show, you know. So, when you meet a boy that you like a lot. There's an elephant there. I don't know why. That's so awesome. And so the Hugh Jackman and Daniel Craig one is one of those spare, reductive, we don't need a set because acting is strong and powerful. I paid $85 to see Spider-Man fight Wolverine or whatever. I want to... There's two chairs. They're both wearing regular clothes. They don't even have like velvet brocade jumpsuits on, which is how I would dress Daniel Craig. I would put Daniel Craig in leather underwear, super S&M, you know, with straps going across. Am I right? I mean, that's how you want them.
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3: It's America. You don't know your neighbors. You just stare at them through your mini blinds. Oh, get a load of this. Oh, yeah, making me look bad with his... Oh, look at those boys. Well, la-di-da, la-di-da. If he looks over here, I'll kick his ass. I will. I'll hit him with the pool cue. I don't know the guy. I've lived 8 feet from him for 20 years, but he is a turd. That's all we are as neighbors sometimes, are these paranoid eyes looking out of mini blinds at each other. Car door slams at 4 a.m. What the hell is he doing getting home at 4 a.m. over there? What's he got? What's that in his trunk? That's Michael Jackson. He's dating Michael Jackson. He's snorting anthrax. I swear to God. He's looking. I get that constantly in my neighborhood. I'll go for a walk after dinner, you know, and just all I see are these mini blinds going. What the hell? I'm not planting landmines. I'm going for a walk. Just these accusatory eyes. What's he doing out there? What's he do? He's not inside voting on Idol. What is he up to? He's got his hands in his pocket. He appears to be humming. Call Homeland Security. He has a sweater loosely draped over his shoulder. Infidel.
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5: If I could have any job, I would be a cat, but that is not something I'm supposed to talk about in public. If I could have any job besides this, I know this sounds weird, but I would be a pharmacist because I would be like, I would add something cool to it. I would be like a different kind of pharmacist, okay? So I would do it differently, okay? So I would look like a pharmacist. I would wear the white coat, because without the white coat, you're just a drug dealer. I wear the white coat, but under it, I would go to like a Renaissance fair. We have Renaissance fairs here? Yeah. Yes, of course we do. Every state's got white trash. Of course we do. So I go to Renaissance fair, and I would go to like the witch doctor's tent, and I would get one of those like medieval witch woman belts that has like some leather, and it's got bells and raccoon pelts and a jug for your ale, whatever, and it has like a jar of pigeon whispers. I'd have all these things, all the accoutrement of a creepy witch on my belt, and I put it under the coat so that when I walked, the coat would flare open and you'd get glimpses of my medieval trickery under it, just and you'd be in line at the pharmacy and you'd be like, what's up with that one pharmacist? Is she into the dark arts? Is she a sorceress? Magic with a K? Does she play Skyrim alone? What is that? And I wouldn't come up to the counter. Instead of a bell that you ring, I would get a raven. I would stuff a raven. And I would give it a beard. I'd glue on the beard. I would spend my time gluing the beard on and have a beard, and I would sit on the perch. So when you came up to the counter, you'd have to pull the beard, and then the raven will go, ah. That's my cue to appear. So, ah, and then I'd, yes. secretly, I was waiting under the counter to hear the raven, and then, yes? I was right there. There's no magic. I'm right there. Yes, my child. I call you my child. Because that's what creepy people do.
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20: Religion's weird. I haven't written a segue since 1990. It's cool playing in places like this because you can talk about religion, because a lot of comedy clubs that Pat and Zach and I play, you can't, because you take the chance of pissing off half the audience, you know, by talking about religion. Because inherent in religion, inherent in your belief, if you believe one thing, that means that everybody else is wrong. You know what I mean? And I love to find out that we're all wrong. Except for the crazy homeless guy walking down the street, pants full of poo, fighting a ghost. That guy's right. You know, he's like, heaven is a chocolate train with a monkey conductor that farts lollipops. That guy, what stinks? And that guy's nuts. And then you die. And sure enough, giant chocolate train, chimp in overalls with a little matching hat. It's like, welcome to heaven. Have a lolly. Went to Christian camp for 8 years and read Chick Tracks. Damn it. I saw the Passion. You know what I think the Passion was missing? Cutting to a fat kid eating chocolate. Because I just think that movie was relentless, and I think they needed just a little bit of comic relief. But, you know, just half hour of Jesus beating and then a fat kid in an ill-fitting t-shirt with a big Hershey bar watching the whole thing going, I need this for energy. And then you laugh, and then back to the Jesus beater. That's what that movie needs.
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21: I think some technology, like memory foam, I don't know how necessary it is. I definitely know that headlight technology could have stopped 15 years ago when we were seeing everything fine, and they just took it too far. I don't think halogen headlights are necessary. They're too bright. It's not fair. Right? And those little pale blue ones from the side, but then in front of them, it's another story, isn't it? And they're too bright. It's not fair because I can't get them on my car. I could afford a pair of halogen headlights, but they're not compatible with my 92 Escort. That'd be like trying to run Windows 2000 on an Atari 800. Yeah, good luck finding Windows in cartridge form. And I always see the halogen headlights coming, and I always misjudge it. I always make the same mistake. I always see them coming, and I'm like, whoa, man. What's up with the high beams, huh? How would you like it if I high beamed you? Yeah, well, let's find out.

0: 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And you're like, yes, Nazi scum. Take that, you Nazi jerks.
1: Yeah, that's right. I just called Nazis jerks and scums. And I'm sorry if you didn't know this show might get political at times. But when I'm up here and this thing's on, I say what I believe, even if it's not popular with the people from Minnetonka. Okay?
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4: There's so many cool voices out there. I think that's because there's so many people. Arnold Schwarzenegger has a cool voice. That voice he uses when he asks a question. That cool voice that, what are you doing? Who are you? He can ask any question that sounds cool. Like, what color is your hair? Do you want to touch my bicep? Why are you looking at my belly button? You ever hear Schwarzenegger yell, though? You don't know what to do. Laugh, cry, run away, find shelter. He starts screaming and his face gets all contorted. You can't understand him. He's like, there's a what? There's a bam! Get down! What do you think I'm yelling? That's what you yell. Why are you yelling? There's a bam! At that point, even Mike Tyson's going, I can't believe such a big guy has such a funny voice. That's really ludicrous. You guys would not be laughing if Tyson were here. Neither would I. Last thing I'd see is Tyson's fist come at me in slow motion. I hear the Jaws music. I'd be on the ground. Tyson be doing his own impressions. Here's an impression for you, Frank Evander Holyfield. I'm sorry, I didn't hear you. Tyson got pulled over a few months ago, or a year ago, or two or three or 4 years ago. I'm not sure how long ago, because I don't update my act. Here's a guy who's honest. Tyson got pulled over. And apparently, I think he's over here. Tyson's over here, and he's only this tall. What am I thinking?
5: Maybe he's a mini mic. Hey there, little fella. Give me a freaking hug, okay? I gotta look out. He's a biter, and he's a crotch height. Listen, if you haven't seen this freaking movie, throw me a freaking bone here, please. I've been out of comedy for 30 years, and if you don't start to laugh, Mr. Bigglesworth is going to get mad. When Mr. Bigglesworth gets mad, I get angry. When I get angry, audiences die.
6: You have a baby. Get in my belly. You belong in my belly.
5: I want my baby back, baby back, baby back.
6: Chili's baby back ribs. Got a little drool right there.
4: So Tyson got pulled over.
5: See, this is the act. Think of it as a circle. Sometimes he goes off on a tangent. Boom, that's where he was that time.
6: Mr. Caliendo, when you're up there, would you like a piece of pie?
3: Robin Williams.
7: Hello. Whenever I blow a dollar on a bottle of water, I have Perrier. Look, the stronger stuff. Let's see what the house wine is. Thunderbird. Ah, but it's a good week, though. Hello? Gore Vidal for Thunderbird wine. Take two. Hello, Gore Thunderbird for Vidal wine. Take three. Before we go on, a brief joke for any psychics in the audience. We know who we are, don't we?
8: Look, the fog's coming in now. No one's seen that movie, good.
7: We're all set, time for some culture now. Some poetry to enlighten your brief day. Here it is, my first poem. Red sand between my toes, summer vacation in outer space. That was a Martian haiku. Now a simpler poem, a poem written on acid entitled Abriar. I'm in a Eve Arden. Those of you who understood it went, wow, reality, what a concept. Now a poem for those of you who've taken

0: 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Thank you.
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2: 2 years ago, I got a job writing at Saturday Night Live. My first week writing at Saturday Night Live, Megan Fox was the host. And you can meet with the host to talk about your sketch. So a producer comes around, say, hey, do you want Megan Fox to come by your office? Yeah. Yeah, I do. Are you creating a situation where Megan Fox has to talk to me? Hell yeah. So to give you some background on the sketch I wrote for her, I'm a big fan of scatting. Because I always wonder how scatting started. I've been to two singers in the back of a club. One of them, hey man, did you write your song for tonight? Nah, I only wrote half of it. What are you going to do? I think I'm going to sing that half and the rest I'm singing gibberish. You can't sing gibberish. Listen man, these people are drunk. We got a band back here with us. If I feel like I sell it, we can just do some rhythmic gibberish. And he goes out there, skibbity-bop-bop, beat-a-bop-bop-bop-bop-bop. And people go crazy for gibberish. He's walking off stage all cocky. The other guy's like, whatever, when you write, you write. So I wrote a sketch where Megan Fox was a horror movie villain that killed her victims with scatting. Yeah, it didn't make it to television at all. It didn't deserve to make it to television. But what's cool about SNL is that all the sketches get read through. So Megan Fox had to scat in a room full of people. Skip it a bop bop. And I'm like a creep in the corner holding my script. Like, yes, Megan Fox is reading my words right now. Yeah. Megan Fox is reading the words right now that I wrote. Oh, nah, Megan, you messed up a lot. One week there was a monkey written into the opening monologue. And then the day before the show, we got a message saying we had to write new jokes because the monkey isn't available anymore. Which makes me picture a monkey on the phone like, yeah, I don't want to do Saturday Night Live anymore. I don't like that show. That show sucks. Hasn't been funny since the 70s. Like, damn, that monkey's kind of mean. And he's over-romanticizing the Belushi era.
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4: I've got a theory. Every single time a man sleeps with a lot of women, he's called a stud. But if a woman sleeps with a lot of men, she's called a slut. And people think this is unfair. Nah. It's completely fair. And I'll tell you why, right? Because it's easy to be a slut. It's hard to be a stud. To be a stud, you have to be witty, charming, well-dressed, have nice shoes and a fake job. To be a slut, you just have to be there. There are fat, ugly sluts out there. There are no fat, ugly studs. I have met slutty dwarfs. I've never met a stud dwarf. Maybe in their own realm, but none that have crossed over to our world. And I will say realm when I mention dwarves. Realm's the right word, because if fantasy movies and science fiction films have taught me anything, is that dwarves are the only socially acceptable form of disability to put in a movie without anyone questioning what you're doing. Do you think of another disability that's been dressed up as something else? Nothing. Dwarfs, will paint them orange, make them dance, call an Oompa Loompa. George Lucas can ring up a dwarf farm and go, I need 100 dwarves, put them in bear outfits, we'll call them Ewoks, let's make this movie happen. Try doing that with cerebral palsy and see where it gets you. I need 15 spastics, cover them in fur.
5: The worst, oh my God, that is terrible. And you know, people always say, well, what made you sick? And they don't care about you. They just want to make sure they don't eat the same thing and get sick. That's what it is. I wish when you threw up, the sound it made told you what the food was that you ate. You know, that, then you can pinpoint it. Egg salad. Oh, it was egg salad, honey. Curry chicken. Oh, it's curry chicken too. It's curry chicken. Women throw up different than guys. You know, a guy will throw up, blah, I'll go back to bed, moan a little bit. But the woman, they throw up, they go, blah, and then right on the scale, ah,

0: 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No, okay, good, good, good.
1: But what I had over the holidays, it was, I made the mistake. I mixed up the egg beater with the eggnog. I thought I was getting eggnog, but it was an egg beater, and I was pouring glasses for everybody, and pouring the alcohol in there. So the alcohol kind of masked it a little bit. But the next morning, oh, we were all puking rum omelets. It was the worst. I thought I was getting a cold a couple weeks ago. It's the worst getting a cold because it stays with you for so long. And I had an old cough drop in my pocket. You ever find the old cough drop in a pair of pants you haven't worn for a while? And the thing has been through like 10 washings, you know? But you're desperate. You need the cough drop, and you try to get as much of the wrapper off as possible. You're pulling it off, and you get almost all of it, but there's still a little bit left there. And then you figure, I'll let the tongue get the rest.
2: Just sort of on paper. And that was, of course, during the Civil War. Now, there's another phrase I dearly love. That is a true oxymoron if I've ever heard one. Civil war. Do you think any country could really have a civil war? Say, pardon me. I'm awfully sorry. Now, of course, the Civil War has been over for about 120 years, but
3: not so you'd really notice it.
2: Because we still have these people called Civil War buffs. People who thought it was a really keen war. And they study the battles carefully, and they try to improve on the strategies and the tactics to increase the body count in case we have to go through it again sometime. In fact, some of these people actually get dressed up in uniform once a year and go out and refight these battles. You know what I say? Use live ammunition, would you please? You might just raise the intelligence level of the American gene pool. But what do you expect? Hey, come on, this is a warlike country. We come from that Northern European, basically the Northern European genes, the blue eyes, those blue eyes. Boy, everybody in the world learned real quick, didn't they? When those blue eyes sail out of the north, you better nail everything down. And it's a warlike country, come on. I mean, forget foreign policy. Even the domestic rhetoric is warlike. Everything about our domestic policy invokes the thought of war. We don't like something in this country, we declare war on it. The war on poverty, the war on drugs, the war on crime, the war on AIDS, the war on cancer. We got the only national anthem that mentions rockets and bombs in the damn thing. You know what I mean? All right.
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5: No, it's good. First thing I noticed when I came up here was, of course, the homeless situation. Now, I'm no Bleeding Heart, okay? But when you're walking down the streets of New York City and you're stepping over a guy on the sidewalk who, I don't know, might be dead, does it ever occur to you to think, wow, maybe our system doesn't work? Does that question ever bubble up out of you? I mean, if it was only a couple of bums, I'd think, well, they're bums. But there's thousands of these guys. I mean, I'm running like a bum hurdle down the 100-yard bum hurdle. Watch out, guys. Here we go. Hey, you got any money? Hey, you got any money? Hey, you got any money? Whoa, whoa. I tipped that last guy, but it's okay. I didn't tip him over. That hurdle counts. And I had no idea there was thousands of these guys. You know what I mean? So when I first moved here, I'm walking down the street, and all I get is, you know, 10, 15 guys per block. You got

0: I didn't tip him over. That hurdle counts. And I had no idea there was thousands of these guys. You know what I mean? So when I first moved here, I'm walking down the street, and all I get is, you know, 10, 15 guys per block.
1: You got any money?
0: I was like, yeah, I do. Thanks for reminding me. It feels great. See ya. I thought they were like asking about my wealth. You know, are you okay? You got money? You calling your mom? Your health all right? Yeah, boy, people in New York are so friendly. Man, some of these guys, though, they look healthy. I don't get it. They're just bums. You know what I mean? Very idea. They want me to just give them the hard-earned money my folks send to me every week. You leech, get a job, man. My dad works 8 hours a day for this money.
1: He broke.
0: Oh, yeah, I do. That's why I work. Know exactly what it's like. You sleep on the pavement, you dig through the garbage for food, and you bum money from strangers. Am I right? That is what I do. See ya. I feel very sorry for these guys because I don't know why they're bums. Do you know why they're bums? No one asks. When the guy's digging through the garbage, no one ever goes out, why are you digging the garbage? They're just psychos. You know, and some of them, you got any money? You got a quarter? Hey, for the same quarter, I can get that bum to squeegee my window. You know what I mean? I'm in a comparatively bum shop. I want the most for my bum quarter. And I want a receipt. That's how you get rid of them. Get a receipt, you know?
2: All laughs, all the time. I Heart Comedy.
3: So I'm in a little bit of a weird mood. I got some bad news the other day. I found out that I am allergic to people who are lactose intolerant. It's a bizarre condition. I'm lactose intolerant. I just can't tolerate those people. Always farting and complaining. Right?
4: I can't have milk.
3: Fine, then don't have milk. Why do I have to be a part of it? Can't you just eat and drink the things that you know you should? Leave me out of it entirely? Why do I have to be involved in this? And they're always like, how come you're being so mean? And right when my restless leg syndrome is acting up... Right? It's a syndrome, restless leg syndrome. I have no idea what constitutes a syndrome. But it's a hell of a lot more serious than some freaking wiggly legs, I'll tell you that much. People are just freaking out, like, whoa! Oh my God! Did you see what just happened to me? Just pouring into emergency rooms, my legs are wiggling! Doctors are like, that's actually good, if the legs wiggle. They stop wiggling, that's a problem. Come and see me then. No, you'll need help. Your legs won't work. Pharmaceutical companies are just making up things to sell us cures for. Right? They're like, if their legs wiggle, give them this blue pill. Well, what if they ask questions? Well, I don't know, show them a cartoon of a butterfly or something. Legs wiggle, eat this. Well, okay, but does it... Follow the butterfly. Take your medicine, stupid. So maybe they're real. They're just exaggerated, I think. You know, like, how many lactose intolerant people do you think there are in Africa? None. Not a single one. They will tolerate all the lactose that we can possibly get to them. We're just up to our necks in lactose here. Like, I can't tolerate all this lactose. Can we send some of this to Africa, please? They're in Africa, like, we will take the lactose. Yeah, they're Indians in Africa.
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19: 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Like, even as an infant, I took showers. That is my favorite visual in the entire world. It is an infant taking a shower. Because it's like, even as an adult, we have to be careful when we take a shower. We could slip. And if you add an infant to that equation, it's really tricky. Like, you can't even just sit an infant down in a tub and be like, hey, scrub up. Because they'd be like, but I'm an infant. Nothing makes me happier than an infant taking a shower. The only thing is if there were twins, that's the only way that I could be happier. Or like an orphanage, if I walked into an orphanage and there was just a group shower full of 50 filthy orphans, just tapping them on their little orphaned heads, just trying to bounce. They have zero information in their brains. With fat, fat thighs and stupid one-inch feet. That's just such a poor design. To have fat, fat thighs and stupid one-inch feet. Oh, gosh.
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21: Kanye eventually goes, yo, man, we're heading back to the crib. You want to come down? I was like, yeah, that'd be awesome. It'd be crazy to see your house. And so we go down there, me and Jason, and we get there pretty early, and there's no one really there. And I walk in, and I hear 808s and Heartbreak playing, which is his album. And I walk up, and I see him sitting on the couch. He's like, shh. I was like, yo, man, are you listening to your own album in your own house, bopping your own head? And he goes, yeah, these beats are dope. And I go, that'd be like if I had a stand-up album, you came over to my house and I was listening to it going, ha, ha, ha, ha, these jokes are dope. And we're sitting there hanging out at his house and like, everything that Kanye said to me made me laugh so hard. Like, later on, you know, he was talking about coming to my show and he's like, man, I had a good time at your show. And I was like, oh, thank you for coming, you know. And he's like, yo, man, you know what you need to do tonight? You need to do some of your jokes. I was like, oh man, you know what I need to do tonight? Not do that. But he kept bringing it up. He's like, come on, man, please. It'd be really cool if you did some jokes, man. It'd be really cool. And eventually I had a couple more drinks. I was like, I'll do some jokes. And next thing you know, like, my friend Jason's in the living room, like, this next comedian coming to the stage. And like, I come up to the living room and like, he's got like 30 people arranged in his living room. And I'm like telling my jokes and this is a nightmare situation for a comedian. But everyone was very quiet and nice. They listened, they laughed, and it was great. But my favorite part was every now and then someone would be in the kitchen, like making a drink or something like that, and they make a little noise, and then Kanye would jump up and be like, "Yo, shut up! Homie's over here trying to tell some jokes!" Which is the best thing anyone's ever yelled at a comedy show.
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0: We had a game. If you didn't have ringworm, you was a punk. Remember when ringworms used to wear stocking caps with a hole where the ringworm was? Covered all over here, but the ringworm be open. See, why don't you put your stocking cap on the ringworm?
20: I'll kick your ass. This ain't ringworm. This is something on the cap.
22: I'm glad you gave you some ice in that water.
20: Thank you, boy.
0: Had a dude like that in our gang, used to tell jokes, could not tell jokes. Clifford used to tell good jokes, you know, but Bubba could not tell a joke. Right? You know them kinds just can't tell a joke, but you have to laugh anyway, you know, because it will hurt you. You know? Like Clifford tell this little joke, you know, "Yeah, so there it is, man. The dude was in school, little Johnny joke. Then check this out. Little Johnny in school, and teacher asked a question, say, what's the most interesting thing that ever happened, you know? And was a young lady in there said, Mary said, my mother and father went on vacation all alone. That was cool, you know. Check that, huh?" So they come, little Johnny, teacher say, "Little Johnny, what's thing happened to you, you know?" So little Johnny say, "Well, my brother was in Vietnam, got shot in the ass." The teacher say, "Hey, freeze. You know, don't say ass, say rectum, you know." You know, little Johnny say, "Rectum, you killed him."
20: And but hey, wait, I got one. I got one. Check this out. There's a dude, two hoes, right? Check this out. Dude went in the whole house and he go, no, wait, that's not it. Wait, here's it. Dig. No, dig. The dude go into the whole. No, there's two nuns. Check this out. Check this, bro. Two nuns was going down the street and the dude. No, the two dudes. Dig this. The two dudes. Two dudes dressed like nuns, right? And they go in the whole house. Ha ha. There you go. Yeah, bro, that's fun. Woo!
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20: And I worry about my cats, which is really more embarrassing than having cats as a man. Actively worrying about your cat. A monkey goes in and outside. He goes outside and inside. He's an indoor-outdoor cat. I love the cat, but, you know, honestly, folks, I don't know if I've expressed this before clearly. I'm not a cat guy, okay? I'm a my cat guy. If I go to your house, I'll pretend to out of politeness. I'll be like, oh, but secretly I'll be thinking, what a sad, fat, ugly, dumb cat you have. Lazy, it's not even moving. Oh my God, that cat is days away from hanging itself from its scratching post. Look at it, just a pathetic hostage to your pain and needs. Trapped in an apartment. My cat's an indoor-outdoor cat. It's a vital, wild animal. Your cat can't even muster up the gumption to play with what's left of that fake mouse you got it. It's pathetic. You should put that cat down out of sympathy. Your cat is days away of dying from ennui. My cats are amazing. But
7: But I worry about him. You know, monkey goes inside and outside. He could get eaten by coyotes. He could. I have to live with that. Because I don't want to deny him that essential wild nature that he has in his heart. But I worry. I think, like, what if he gets eaten by coyotes? And then I rationalize. I say things to myself like, that's a pretty noble way to go out. As an animal in a primal bloody struggle for survival with another beast. But I love monkey. So that doesn't work. One time I was worrying about monkey and I actually said, Mark, there are parents that have children fighting in Afghanistan. And I thought, that would be horrible to have a cat in Afghanistan.
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11: A couple of years ago, I went to Iraq because that's where people were working. So we're driving along. And we go to all these forward operating bases. We're in the middle of nowhere. And the thing is I live in Los Angeles. And all my friends in LA are like, oh my God, you're going to be surrounded by hot 19-year-old guys. Have you ever been surrounded by 19-year-old guys? It's a lot like being buried underneath a litter of golden retriever puppies. It is adorable, but exhausting. This is not a cougar. This is not a MILF. This is lady who makes a hell of a pot roast. If you miss your mom, I'll hug you. How about that? What am I gonna do? Lure him into the Jeep with a bag of Snickers bars and finish raising them? But they're psyched. It was the greatest shows in the world because they're psyched to see you. They're bored. And so I get there and they're like, you don't even have to be funny. They're like, thank God you've come. I have been talking to this guy for like 14 months. Any story that is not about his wife is a win. So we finally, like, we're at the last base that we've been driving all day long, 6 hours, 7 hours in this thing. We get to the last base, it's dark, and I get out of the truck, and a young corporal comes up to me and goes, ma'am, would you like to see where you're billeting? And I was like, yeah, is that sleeping? Yeah, I would love that. That would be awesome. And he takes me into the closest tent, and all that's in this tent are sandbags and those weird wooden horses you stack things on. And he goes, ma'am, will this be all right? And I was like, Yeah, do you have like a blanket or something? And he goes, ma'am, I'm kidding. Bored.
12: Louis C.K.
13: I have no single instincts. I know too much to be single. I know everything that happens now. That's no good for single. You gotta be optimistic to be single. Stupid. You have to be stupid. That's what optimistic means, you know. It means stupid. An optimist is somebody who goes, hey, maybe something nice will happen. Why would anything nice ever happen? What are you, stupid? But that's the attitude you have to be single. You have to look at somebody and go, ooh, maybe. I don't look at it that way. Even when I see somebody I'm attracted to. I was at a gym the other day. Why? I'm at a gym. I'm just wearing shorts. That's all I'm doing there. Just standing there. And I look over and there's a girl on the, you know, with a ponytail and she's on this thing. And I'm looking at her and I'm like, she's awesome. But then I start thinking, wait a minute, I'm single. I'm on the market. I have value. I could say something to her. I could just walk up and say something. And I'm trying to think, what am I going to say? What do I look like to somebody like that? And then I realized it's been way too long. I've just been standing there staring at her. I have no identity in the single world. I look at them, I don't know what they're doing. I bought it. Girls Gone Wild the other day, just to re-enter the community that way, just to feel part of it. And I bought it, not the commercial on Comedy Central. I paid money like a grown-up. I put my credit card down and waited it for it to come to my house. I'm an adult. I can't do it because I'm a father. I'm too old. I'm just getting mad at everybody in the video. I'm like, you irresponsible bitches, go back to school. What are you doing down there? There's two wars and a depression. Get the oil off and study.
18: 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This is iHeart Comedy.
0: I got a new motto. That's to give back to the people. By people, I mean the ladies. Yeah. Yeah. I'm give back, I mean my body. All right. It is creepy time in here. Buckle up. You can probably tell by looking at me, I look at a lot of internet porn. Yeah. It's true. So much so it's erased over part of my memory. I'll meet somebody I've obviously met before. I'll click on that file in my brain. I'll be like, there's no way this person's name is Barely Legal Mills, is it? This is awkward. I wanted to make one of those sex tapes all the celebrities are making. I wanted to make one of those tapes. So I was like, hey, girl, let's make a sex tape. She's like, oh, Dave, that sounds great. We just got to get somebody else to play your part. That's right. I wear my creepy on the outside, people. Yeah. That's right. Ladies, you got to watch out for the guy who wears his creepy on the inside. Right? I let my creep flag fly. It's got a picture of me on it rubbing my stomach. I almost died recently. How about that, people? Oh, thanks. I was on the expressway and my tire blew out my car. I was doing like 80 miles an hour. I was like, pow, pow. I was like, holy crap. Thought I was going to die. And then I realized I was listening to a Rod Stewart live tape. I don't know if you know this, but that's the soundtrack you want to have for your death. Even worse, when my car would have flipped over, they've been trying to saw me out, like, zzzz. Like, hold up, is that, do you think I'm sexy coming out of that car? Leave that fruit bag in there. How many people know a guy who likes his car too much? You know that guy? Of course you do. He's like, check out my car. It's got racing stripes, spoiler, dual exhaust. I'm like, hey, Fast and the Furious, that's a Dodge Neon.
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14: Gary Goldman.
15: The thing I hate more than anti-Semitism is hypocrisy. And it's hypocritical to hate Jews, but they use all our stuff. Like, on a daily basis, they're using Jewish inventions. And it's like, if you hate a group, you shouldn't use their stuff. Like, you hate Jews. Hello, polio. A Jew cured polio. That's it. That's impressive. If you hate us, enjoy polio. Enjoy the disability, paralysis, and death. Death was the other symptom of polio. Oh my God, so hate us, but enjoy your polio. Also know that a Jew invented color television and the remote control. And the remote control. So hate us, but drag your crippled polio legs up to the TV to change the channel on your black and white television. Good luck finding a black and white television in this day and age. Then good luck finding a TV show that wasn't written, directed, starring, and or produced by 19 Jews. Seriously. Ever count the Jews when the credits roll at the end of your typical Law and Order? Oh, it's Jew. It's uncomfortable. It's like, easy, Jews. It's like, it's Goldberg, Feinstein. It's longer than Schindler's List.
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16: I love coming out to clubs and bars on the weekends because nowadays, like, every bar will bust out some crazy drink special, you know? You'll see them advertised. And honestly, most of them are okay, the ones around. They'll be like, bucket of beers or ladies drink free. But then sometimes I'll hear about a drink special that sounds like borderline dangerous. Like, my friend will call me up and be like, man, we gotta go to O'Halligan's tonight. It is nickel shot night. Yeah, I'm pretty sure we'll die if we go to O'Halligan's. Nickel shot night should be illegal. You know what I used to do, San Francisco? I used to blackout drinking every night of the week. That's absolutely true. I used to do that every night. For those of you that don't know what that is, blacking out is when you drink so much that your brain goes to sleep, but your body gets all Eye of the Tiger and soldiers on. I used to do this every night of the week. I'm not proud of that fact, by the way. I'm not proud that I blacked out every night. I'm not proud that I saw the movie The Notebook in the theater. But it happened. I can't change the past. It was a matinee, too. It's pathetic. I'll tell you about blacking out. It was always weird when I would go out for the night with, like, some money and then black out and wake up with no money. It was even weirder, though, when I would go out for the night with some money, black out, and wake up with more money. Because that means that I earned money. That means that I traded goods and or services, which is scary, scary. But sometimes I'd almost be proud of it, you know? I'd be like, wow, I turned $20 into $100. I am a financial wizard. Like, I would like to give people money advice now, but I don't know how that would go, you know? They would just be like, John, we're looking to get rich quick. I'd be like, well, have you tried mixing daiquiris with Ambien? They're like, does that work? I'm like, it didn't not work.
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34: I'm a parent now. I have two children, a lovely children. I have an 11-year-old girl who's going to put me in early grave. She just bought her first bra. My life's over. And I didn't know about it. So I was at home helping my wife do the laundry, and I pick up this little flimsy bra, and I'm like, hey. I know this ain't yours. And my wife was like all proud. She's like, yeah, she bought her first bra. I'm like, not at 11. Women should get boobs at 21. Just happy birthday. There they are. Because any of you dads with little girls, you know what I'm talking about now. When your daughter buys her bra for the first time, everything takes on a whole new meaning now. Somebody said something so innocent to me the other day, and I took it completely the wrong way. This guy goes, Bill, you got a really pretty daughter. And I'm like, what do you mean by pretty? You staring at her? Some kind of sicko? What's your problem? And my wife's like, honey, the preacher was just saying. She's growing up and I can't stop it. That's what kills me. I took her to buy some jeans the other day and we went into the store. I don't know what happened. She walked in that dress room, Laura Ingalls from Little House on the Prairie. She walked out one of the Spice Girls. She came out with her little tight jeans on, walked to the full length mirror and did this. I'm like, you better be looking for the price tag.

song now in hip hop is one song on repeat with new words. They just have one song. They're like, all right, someone's got to come in and make some new words to this one song. Check this out. Just gonna stand there and watch me burn. That's all right because I like the way it hurts. Next song, same album.

0: Same freaking song, a little faster now. Thank you. I make fun of rock, though, too. One of my favorite bands of all time, Pearl Jam. Love Pearl Jam. Love Pearl Jam. They have a song called Yellow Ledbetter. And it touches bros' hearts. We're like, oh, that song's about me, man. It's a beautiful song. And someone's like, what's it about? It's like, we have no idea. He doesn't say any words. Eddie Vedder has never said a word ever, except for maybe daughter in one song. This is my impression of Eddie Vedder singing Yellow Ledbetter. I'm not even exaggerating.
1: I'll see you later on a poor shore there.

0: There's no words in the whole song. Music's very sexual. Makes people horny, right? What do you think it was like in the 18th century? What did they listen to when they hooked up? Was it like, hit it? Yeah, Beatrice, that's hot. That's good. Take that bonnet off. Yeah, take that bonnet off. Art thou horny? Art thou horny? Yeah, that's good.
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3: Whatever happened to freak shows? Does anybody know? Back in the 20s, like when Elephant Man was born, at least he had a job waiting for him. I don't know if they made him illegal or if they're just politically incorrect, but I don't think they ever asked the freak of nature his opinion. If I was a freak of nature, if I had like three heads or fish gills or hell yeah, I want to do freak shows. I don't want to be applying for jobs at the mall, trying to hide my tail from the manager during the interview. No, put me in the carnival, put me in the dirty cage and let people mock me for $2. At least that way I can pelt him with my own feces and it's written off as part of the show. You go to the zoo, a monkey throws poop at you, there's no refunds, it's just part of the show. People are gonna make fun of you either way, you might as well get $2 a head. You looking at me? It's $2. They make fun of you, you got three heads working at Pier 1 Imports. You can't pelt him with poop. You gonna say have a nice day three times.
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4: Well, I've decided I'm taking up smoking. My doctor told me I wasn't getting enough tar. Now, the fun part of smoking is deciding what brand to smoke. Now, Virginia Slim, that's a woman's cigarette, right? What do they have, like little breasts on them or something? I'm depressed. Nah, it's just, I guess I'm kind of thinking about my old girlfriend, you know what I mean? We were together about 3 years, and sometimes when I get on stage, I kind of think about her because, you know, she'd travel with me, and I'd be up here performing, and I could hear her laugh, you know. And it kind of meant something to me, I guess. I guess I kind of miss her. And she's not living anymore, so...

0: You think that's funny or something? I guess I kind of blame myself for her death. We were at a party one night, and we weren't getting along. We were fighting, and she began to drink. And she ran out to the car. I followed her out, and I guess I didn't realize how much she'd been drinking. She asked me to drive her home, and I refused. We argued a little bit further. She asked me once again, would you please drive me home? I didn't want to, so I shot her.
1: In El Paso, Texas, they got the biggest bugs I've ever seen. Like, really? Like, if you drive down the freeway and a bug hits your windshield, he's supposed to die. He doesn't just get wounded and pissed off. I'm like, dude, sorry about your wing, all right? I didn't see you. You're not a deer. Like, you ever see a roach that's so big you're afraid to step on him? Because what if I'm not heavy enough, you know? I went in the bathroom, I turned out the light, I was like, oh, didn't know somebody was in here. All right, well, why don't I go outside and you finish up? All right, is that a mustache? That's big. I went to Vegas. I like Vegas. You guys like Vegas? That's fun. I wish every town in America had stripper ads on the street. That'd be sweet. I love it, you know? I felt dumb, though. I was trying to gamble there. Like, I was trying to bet on sports. It was during football season. And, like, I felt stupid because there's guys that make their living doing that in Vegas. Like, they're in front of me in line. Yeah, put 2,000 on Denver. Give me another 6 on Green Bay. Give me 7 more on Detroit. I come up behind them. I'm like, yeah, give me $7 on the Browns. Yeah, all of it. Shut up, all right? Look, I got a hot tip, all right? Don't judge me. And the worst thing is I look dumber when I win. Because that guy wins, he gets like a stack of hundreds with the wrapper around it. I get like a roll of quarters when I win. I'm like, yeah, who's got laundry now? Me. Hate to travel. It's the worst. I'm sick of flying. I'm so sick of the airport bathroom. Can we just go back to Knobs? Do I have to be a Jedi to get anything in a bathroom? The sink won't work. I always find a sink that doesn't work. Fine, I'm not washing my hands. I don't care, all right? I don't care. And I'm going to touch everybody, too, because I'm mad. Toilet won't quit flushing. I hate that. I blink. It flushes. Come on, dude. Because I like to use the handicap stall because I like to spread out. I like the high toilet so my feet twink. But I hate that. It keeps flushing. I get all set up. Psh, gone. Now I got to rebuild. And why does it flush that hard? It's like the Hoover Dam just let loose. I'm like, dude, why is it flushing? And you can feel it. It like hits me in the arm. I'm like, oh, great, AIDS. Now I have AIDS. There it is. On my arm, AIDS, arm AIDS. That's how you get it. Dirty needles and toilet water.
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4: Certain songs, it's weird that songs are hits and then songs aren't hits. Like that Peter, Paul, and Mary song, If I Had a Hammer. That was a huge hit. I don't know why. I think that song was written for people who don't have hammers. Because before I had a hammer, I probably thought to myself, if I had a hammer, I would hammer in the morning. I'd hammer in the evening. I'd hammer all over this land if I had a hammer. Once you get a hammer, you find you don't hammer as much as you think you would. I love music. Music is so important, I think. It's so powerful. You know, you can be in one mood, one state of mind. You hear a song and it transports you. It changes your emotion just by hearing a song. And even with our ADD and our memory loss, you can hear a song that you loved in the fifth grade and remember every single word to it. That's how powerful music is. And certain songs, people respond differently to different music, and because usually it tells a story that we relate to. And for me, mine is Salt and Pepper Shoop. What a beautiful tale. Well, here I go, here I go, here I go again, girls, what's my weakness? Men. Okay then, chillin', mindin' my business. Yo, Salt, I looked around and I couldn't believe this. I swear I stand. My niece, my witness, the brother had it going on with some kind of wicked, had to kick it. I'm not shy. Don't know how you do the voodoo that you do so well. It's a spell. Hell, make me want to shoot, shoot, shoot. So for me, that song tells my story, but everyone has a different one. I know the lyrics to that song. I know all the words because it's an older song, kind of, and it was on the radio all the time, and I used to drive along and I used to sing to it. And you didn't hear about road rage back then. People would drive and sing all the time. And that's happening less and less now. Now people are multitasking when they're driving, you know? They're driving and talking on the phone and putting on makeup and shaving, which makes me so nervous when I see that leg up on the dash.
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3: You walk around and you see people every day and you think, am I ever going to see that person again? You don't know. Am I? Do I? Will I? Who knows, you know? And I was at Starbucks the other day and this girl was in front of me in line, just gorgeous, you know? And she took her pastry and her drink and then walked out of my life forever. And I went home to my roommate and I was like, never going to see this person again. And she's like, oh, you should just go on to Craigslist.org. There's this section called Misconnections, you know? This song is called Misconnections, and thank you guys for being a crowd. A very good one at that.

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Saturday. Afternoonish. You, black girl, white shorts. Me, white guy, baby blue FUBU suit. Listen, shorty, I'm not gonna lie. First time I saw you was in the toilet paper aisle. But I followed you. I was still interested, and I followed you right over to the cold and flu section. Are you okay? 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

Cincinnati, Ohio. Starbucks, Tuesday, 3 p.m. You were the girl standing in front of me in line. And I know you won't forget me, I was the guy right behind you. I was wearing red spandex and a black girls kick ass t-shirt. It was a black t-shirt that said girls kick ass. I'm sorry if you got the wrong impression by that sentence. It was a general statement about women in general. You know. Listen. You took that mocha and you walked out of that Starbucks like they don't have free cinnamon, you know? And I'm sitting there thinking, she knows it's free. I know she's seen it at the condiment counter. She's not gonna put it in there? I followed you out to your car. Just wanted to see what you were made of, you know? First thing I saw was that bumper sticker, 0 to bitch in under 60 seconds. That's a ride that I am ready for. I want you to know that. Second thing I saw, empty baby seat in the back. I'm sorry for your loss. Or if you still have a baby, I can go 0 to stepfather right now.

0: That's a missed connection. Thank you guys so much. Nick Thune, everyone, let him hear it.
1: George Carlin.
2: This is my office over here. Let's face it, if this is my job, this must be my office. Looks like an office to me. Got me a little desk here. Kind of nice desk. And a chair. The chair goes with the desk, of course. You could sit on the chair at the desk if you like, making them a set. Or you can use the chair as an occasional piece. Which is nice to have in the office, I always say. Oh, yeah. Actually, this is just a place for my stuff, you know? That's all, a little place for my stuff. That's all I want, that's all you need in life, is a little place for your stuff, you know? I can see it on your table. Everybody's got a little place for their stuff. This is my stuff, that's your stuff, that'll be his stuff over there. Sometimes you leave your house to go on vacation, and you gotta take some of your stuff with you. Gotta take about 2 big suitcases full of stuff. When you go on vacation, you gotta take a smaller version of your house. It's the second version of your stuff. And you're gonna fly all the way to Honolulu. Gonna go across the continent, across half an ocean to Honolulu. You get down to the hotel room in Honolulu, and you open up your suitcase and you put away all your stuff. There's lots of places in the hotel room to put your stuff. Here's a place here, put a little bit of stuff there, put some stuff here, put some stuff. You put your stuff there, I'll put some stuff. Here's another place for stuff. Look at this, I'll put some stuff here. And even though you're far away from home, you start to get used to it, you start to feel okay, because after all, you do have some of your stuff with you. That's when your friend calls up from Maui and says, hey, why don't you come over to Maui for the weekend and spend a couple of nights over here? Oh, no. Now what do I pack? Right, you've got to pack an even smaller version of your stuff. The third version of your house. Just enough stuff to take to Maui for a couple of days. You get over to Maui, I mean, you're really getting extended now when you think about it. You got stuff all the way back on the mainland. You got stuff on another island. You got stuff on this island. I mean, supply lines are getting longer and harder to maintain. You get over to your friend's house on Maui, and he gives you a little place to sleep, a little bed right next to it, a windowsill or something. You put some of your stuff up there. You put your stuff up there. You got your Visine. You got your nail clippers, and you put everything up. It takes about an hour and a half, but after a while, you finally feel okay. Say, all right, I got my nail clippers. I must be okay. That's when your friend says, hey, I think tonight we'll go over the other side of the island, visit a pal of mine, and maybe stay over.
3: Oh, no. Now what do you pack?
2: Right. You gotta pack an even smaller version of your stuff. The fourth version of your house. Only the stuff you know you're gonna need. Money, keys, comb, wallet, lighter, hanky, pen, smokes, rubber, and change. 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
5: Big Mama. Big Mama was that old motherfucker with that old flower dress on and those swollen ass ankles. And she had a wig on, be cocked to the side. And she slid her feet when she walked. And she hummed. That's what I miss. Big Mama. You know you got your ass whooped, so you couldn't even talk when Big Mama was talking to grown folks. Remember that? When Big Mama was talking to somebody, you had to shut what they called the fuck up. If Big Mama was talking to somebody, she said, girl, you know, I went to the store, I got 2 tomatoes. Some taters, some lettuce. No, you didn't, Big Mama. And like I said, when I got the mother, she used to knock the paws in your mother ass. You know you hurt when you cry and you pause. You ever had a pause? When the mother hit you in your throat, make your teeth click, and you bite the back of your tongue, you can't cry.

0: When you cry like that, man, your soul is up. 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My big mama used to come to school. She would never would tell you when she's gonna come. Just pop the up. And all of a sudden, somebody walked in the door and everybody be whispering, who mama that? Who mama that is? Who mama that is? You can always tell who mama was because they be playing like they doing some work. Oh, that's your mama now. That's when they used to slap the at you in the street. Remember how you used to get whooping in the street? Now people get all in your business. Don't do that. Don't say that. They got a leash over at the airport. I see people with a leash on the kid. Come here. Come here. You're going too far. I wish I would put a chain on my damn hood. Stay there. Don't move. Don't move, my. You shouldn't do that. Shut the f*** up. People getting your damn business. All I want to tell you what you can, cannot do. Don't say this. F*** you. Don't you tell me what the f*** to do. I'll kick my kid ass. I'll beat him in his sleep. Put some Kool-Aid on their eyes and lips so they can't holler and can't see. And take an iron cord and wear their ass out. That's how you do this. Because everybody in this room got discipline. Every man in this room, we sit here, we laugh and joke. This is cool. But we scared of a woman, eh? For some reason, I ain't talking about scared like a punk. Let's look at the women. I ask you to clap. Because y'all some knows that some of this too. You know, but see, women like to be your mama, your daddy, your uncle, your accountant, your pastor. They want to tell you what to do, when to come, where you going. Who you talking to? Who over there? Sit down here. Don't park the car there. Slow down. Light red. Stop. Look out. Taste this. Shut the f*** up. When you're family, when you love, a lot of things come along with that. That's why I try to tell my aunt. So I got an auntie. Everybody got somebody in the family that ain't properly right. Everybody got somebody in the family that don't do right by everybody. I got my auntie, man, she treat the kids like, you know, she's real uppity. She show out, she don't be herself. You know, she treat her kids like they up here, but she treat everybody else like they down here. That's what I don't like about her. You know, she treat her kid like they special. She got my little nephew, she got the school bus picking this motherfucker up, and the school directly across the street. He's small. But he stutter real bad. He kind of slow. He stutter real. He want no. He want them type of motherfucker. You know he. I told him go let them get looked at. She won't ever do it. She don't think nothing wrong with him. He on the corner waiting on the school bus. The school bus pull up, open the door. He walks up, asks a question. Bus driver closed the door and drove the f*** off. Next day, same corner. Brother on the corner, bus driver pulled up, opened the door. He did it again. Bus driver closed the door and drove the f*** off. He ain't got time for this shit. Yeah. Oh, he mad now. He go home and tell my auntie. My auntie, ain't this a bitch? This shit is wrong. I'm going to school with you in the morning. And I wish that bus driver will drive off, but I bet it's gonna be some smoke in the city. Oh, she took my little nephew, put him on the corner. She went in the bushes and hid. School bus pulled up on time, same corner, opened the door. He did it again. Bus driver did like this. Closed the door, Monty jumped out. Hold on! What's your damn problem? Denying my son his edification. Bus driver jumped off the bus and said,
1: He was teasing me.
0: It's all love, baby. See, you know what, North Carolina? If we stand up here and we laugh and joke, everybody say, you shouldn't say this, you shouldn't say that. See, fun is fun. Jokes is jokes. Ain't nobody, this is just expression. Talk your language, we talk this every day, you hear it, you know it. It ain't nothing to be ashamed of. See, when everybody say, you talk this way, you talk this way, you talk that way. I had a white guy tell me, he said, Burn, why do black people always use the word motherfucker? Well, I'm gonna break down what the word motherfucker actually means. Motherfucker is something that black folks been using for years. It's about expression. Don't be ashamed of the word motherfucker. Because the word motherfucker is a noun. It describes a person, place, or thing. You know, when you hear black folks, we loud. That's our defense mechanism. We loud. We talk aggressive, you know. But get that talk, you know, we ain't gonna do nothing to you. We ain't gonna do nothing to you. You know, we'll tell you in a minute, you know, I'll blow this motherfucker up, you know. You ain't never known a black terrorist in the day of your life. You ain't never known a black man to blow up a damn thing. First of all, where you gonna buy the dynamite from and from who? The first time he tried to buy some dynamite, he going to jail like a motherfucker. Just expression. I had a guy, man, when you see my people, you see them in the social place, you see them in the mall, you see them in the bowling alley, and you might see three or four brothers together, you might hear the word motherfucker 32 times. And you might hear just two regular English words. But the conversation makes sense like a mother. Everybody can understand it. Don't be afraid of the word mother. I'm gonna break it down to you. If you're out there this afternoon, you see about three or four brothers talking, you might hear a conversation and it go like this. You seen that mother, Bobby? That mother owed me 35 mother now. He told me he gonna pay my mother money last mother week. I ain't seen this mother yet. I'm not gonna chase this mother for my 35 mother now. I called the mother four mother time, but the mother won't call me back. I called his mama the other mother day. She gonna play like the mother went in. I started cuss her mother ass out. But I don't want no motherfucking trouble. But I'll tell you one motherfucking thing. The next motherfucking time I see this motherfucking and he ain't got my motherfucking money, I'm gonna bust his motherfucking head and I'm out this motherfucking.
2: 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You've come to the right place. 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
3: My ex-girlfriend was Korean, and my dog loved her more than me, and I was jealous. So I'm like, look, her grandfather ate your grandfather. Everyone's like, why do you have so many pets? Because I get into relationships, and we break up, and then I end up stuck with the animal. But I love the pets, but I've named them after my exes. Like, I have Needy, Bipolar, Intervention. I think cats are better than people. My cat was like beaten and starved and they threw rocks at her. And now, a year later, she's the most nicest, beautiful thing, right? My ex-girlfriend was molested one time when she was 4 and she's still psychotic. I was worried recently because my condom broke on this girl, but then she told me she's on the pill. It made me feel better. I realized the pill was ecstasy. I took home a girl one night. She's like, do you have a condom? I'm like, no, I have a bank statement. That'll stop you from getting pregnant. Because I'm broke. All right. Last week, I found out I was a victim of identity theft. And today, I got a letter from the guy saying, Dear Adam, please get your finance together. I'm on antidepressants, shows like this. I have OCD. My therapist is like, you have OCD on a scale of 1 to 10. You're about a 4. I'm like, a 4? I suck at this too? I went to go take a pill one time and it fell down my sink. I'm like, even my antidepressants are suicidal. One of the side effects, it takes forever to have an orgasm. Like the other night, I lasted the entire song. They say the average guy burns 400 calories an hour during sex, which means during sex, I burn 7 calories. I used to be in a band called AIDS. I started out as HIV. You ever get an AIDS test? I've gotten some of those. I have a Planned Parenthood credit card. I have an HIV Z pass. This is the worst test, man. You go there and they ask you questions like, have you ever had to take a sex with a man before? I'm like, on purpose? Because I used to wrestle. I do have anxiety. I have to check my locks like 10 times before I leave the house. And I'm like, and the weird part is that I live alone. I took a dump so big today that I won the Biggest Loser. My ex, she would take a dump, she put the faucet on so I wouldn't hear it and it wouldn't gross me out. I wish she would just close the door.
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25: I bought a smartphone the other day. I went from buttons to a damn bouncy-ass touch screen. It's an Android Ouija board or one of those phones that when you do a text, it'll send its version of it, which is annoying as hell. Especially if you're already stupid, then you're like, dumbass. You know, I'm coming here, I needed to talk to some people about doing so. Anyway, I sent this guy a mail. I go, dude, I go, you got that number? My phone sends. Dude, you got that numbness? He sends back, yeah, I do. Got up with it yesterday. Might have caught it from the kids. I'm like, you're good. I'm trying not to text and drive. You know what the problem is with trying to not text and drive? People that know you're driving will text you. My wife will send me text messages to be careful. I try to wait and check my text when I get like to red lights and stuff like that. And still people give you dirty looks. What I did, y'all, you might want to try this. I got a ball of yarn and wrapped it around my phone and got some knitting needles and put little rubber bands on them, so I'll put them on my thumb so it looks like I'm crocheting. That way, if the cops go, are you driving in Texas? Hell no, I'm knitting a sweater. I'm knitting a sweater for a police dog.
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0: I just prefer the easy way in life. I do. I see an escalator, I get excited. I'm like, sweet, all I gotta do is keep my balance. People look so bored on escalators. We're always like, ah. You should be like, I'm going upstairs without moving my legs. I like to pretend I'm in charge of the escalator, turn to the people behind me. You guys follow me. Stand there, keep that pace. You ever been on an escalator and someone starts walking up behind you? I'm like, settle down, weirdo. This is one of the good parts of life. How about those people that take the stairs right next to the escalator? What are you, drunk? This thing's free. You don't need a ticket. They're always like, I'm taking the stairs because I'm watching my cholesterol. And then halfway up, they always have that look in their eyes. I've made an enormous mistake. These stairs are hard. The escalator definitely makes you look down on stairs. You're nothing more than an organized hill. The only thing worse than walking upstairs is walking up an escalator that's not working. Like, what's the point? It's like having a dead butler. Like, come on. My butler died last week. We all look so confused when we encounter the escalator that's not working. How am I supposed to get up there? Someone got a... I'm trapped! Help! Help! I don't like it when they separate the up and the down escalator. They do that in malls. You're like, well, here's the down escalator. Where's the up? Oh, that's conveniently located a mile away. Did you bring a canoe? Because there's a river. It's also amazing, after all our technological advancements, we still can't get the escalator handrail to go the same speed as the escalator. Looks like my hand's gonna get up there before me. See up there, hand? I'd wave, but I don't have a hand.
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3: And there was a guy, he walked in the bar one night, he told the bartender, he was drunk already, told the bartender, he said, look, pal, I don't care what you mix behind the bar, I can drink some of it and tell you everything that's in the drink. So the bartender, he said, I'll take this bet from this guy. So the bartender stooped down low behind the bar, got a glass, and he put a half a martini in it somebody had left. And he added some scotch and soda and some rum, some brandy, some vodka, and a dash of Pepsi-Cola. This drunk, he took a sip out of the drink and he named everything in the glass right. The bartender said to himself, that must have been just a lucky guess. He said, I'll bet this guy $5 this time and try again. So he put his money up and this guy put his money up. So the bartender ducked down behind the bar and put a glass of water, just pure water. And he gave it to this guy. This guy took the glass and sipped it, wet his lips down, and took another sip. He said, you got me. I don't know what this is, but I bet you it won't never sell.
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32: I was single for most of last year and most of my life before last year. When I was single, I found myself on the phone a lot. I'm on my phone a lot now, but even more when I was single. Always either texting women on my phone, looking up on dating apps on my phone. I think in the end, I spent more time on my phone than I ever did with any actual women. I was worried when I finally got with one, I wouldn't even know what to do with her. You know, she'd be like, oh, I'm so right now. It's like, well, should I put your in rice? Rice. I do get worried about going back to being single again because I feel like the rules change. I'm not sure if I'm up on all of them. Like, is the guy still supposed to pay on a date? I know sometimes women will kind of like offer to pay, but we all know that offer does not count for. You know what I call that offer? That's a reverse Corleone. Yeah, you're making me an offer, I have to refuse. Here's what I think the rule should be. I think you just split it right down the middle. No one offers to pay. Both people insist to pay their own way.
9: No.
32: Yes, gold digger, yes. I'm sorry, some of us believe in equality. It's just what I'm here to promote. Hear me out, because when one person's paying, you're setting expectations way too high. Right? If I'm dropping $100 on an evening out in the town with a lady, now I'm expecting $100 worth of good times. Right? And I'm not saying it has to be sex. Okay? It doesn't have to be sex. In fact, if it's not sex, boy, am I excited to see what you have planned to provide $100 worth of fun. I mean, are you a juggler? Perhaps some close-up magic. No, but what do you get for $100? Some conversation. About $100 for some motherfucking chit-chat. Yeah, the only conversation that'd be worth $100 would be if you told me a quick and easy way to make $107.
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11: And I went to a baby shower. This woman has everything. And, you know, she used to be a fun party girl around town. Now, all of a sudden, married with a baby. It's crazy. And I didn't know what to get her, so I walked into the baby store, and I found the saleswoman with the dead eyes. And she said, can I help you? And I was like, yeah, I really, this woman has everything. I'm trying to figure out what I could get her. Do you have any paternity tests? And she did not see the humor in that at all. And I was like, oh my God, relax. I know who the father is, and if I'm right, $80. So let's find that. So when I moved to New York, I was single when I moved to New York, living in Canada, moved here, started dating. And see, I thought Sex and the City was like a funny comedy show. I didn't realize it was a documentary because it was the craziest thing I've ever been part of. And I used to go online, I put up a J-Date profile, and you know, you put up a picture and you write a profile, and then you were supposed to put like a few words under your name, like a tagline, to get people interested in checking you out. And I just did not know how to describe myself in a couple of words. You know, I'm like, I'm in my 30s, I've kind of been around the block, you know, like, what do I put? So finally I just put, as is. A real fixer-upper. Hobbies include depression, yeah, and making you guess why I'm angry. That's a fun game. That is a fun game. Goes on forever. And I do miss this. I would be taken out by guys I barely knew, and they would take me to nice places and buy dinner. I loved it. And I think, you know, when you go to a very fancy restaurant, the man gets a menu with prices, but then the woman gets a menu with no prices, right, to shield your eyes from the dirty money. I think the woman should get a menu with symbols. You know, if you can plan your evening, you can figure out what it's going to be about. You could be like, really? So I want the lobster? I have to get the waitress involved? Ooh.
12: Nick Swardson.
13: Oh, I want to share my favorite story.
0: that's ever happened to me. Again, it's 100% true story. And this happened to me last year in Las Vegas. I don't know if you guys... Vegas is always, obviously, good for a story. But this is one of my favorites. I went to the grand opening of a bar on the Las Vegas Strip. And it was like a grand opening, so it's like Vegas, they blow it out. There's strippers and hookers on stilts and midgets and fucking... just the whole production. So it was open bar, which is great, anytime. So me and my buddies are drunk, hanging out, and I look over, and I see an old man, big beard, and he's got a sequins vest and a matching sequins top hat. On his shoulder is a little spider monkey. Also, sequins vest, sequins top hat. You know, very natural. It's how they're raised. That's how they're born. You can watch Animal Planet. So when you're drunk, like blackout drunk, and you see that, it was just like, ah, monkey hat. It's like, hey, man. So I stumble over to this guy. I'm like, hey, is that your monkey? They have matching vests and hats. I don't know why I thought that question was necessary. So then I go, hey, can I play with it? And the guy's like, no, drunk guy number 10,000 that's asked me tonight. But then he goes, why don't you give him a dollar? See what happens. Could not get the dollar out fast enough. Pull a dollar out. The monkey takes it, climbs down off the guy, puts the dollar into his pocket, walks up to me, high fives me. A monkey high five? A little monkey hand high fiving me. And those two things came together in a magic moment. It was like evolution cycle, like from past to future in one high five. So exciting. So I'm just giving him all my singles. Every dollar I have is just like... So then I think, in my booze brain, I'm like, what if I up the dollar amount? Maybe some new stuff will happen. I don't know. Maybe I'll give him a 10. Maybe I can get like a little poop snowball. You can throw that at somebody I don't like. Just... across the casino. So I start giving him fives. Nothing. Same thing. Tens. Same. High five. Twenties. Just hand over all my money. Nothing. High five. I want something. So I pull out a $100 bill. Brand new. $100. Hand it to the monkey. If someone told me 10 years ago, like, someday you'll give $100 to a monkey, I'd be like, what? That will never happen. But no. So I give the monkey $100. Monkey takes it, high five. Just at that moment, blonde girl walks up. Hey, what's going on? Is that your monkey? And the guy's like, yeah. Give him a dollar. Girl pulls out $1, pulls it out, gives it to the monkey. Monkey takes it, puts it in the guy's pocket, climbs up onto her shoulders, and starts dancing and playing with her hair. Literally like cloud nine. She's dancing. The monkey is like, for $1? I just gave him $300. I didn't get any of that. But I was like a little pissed, you know? Like I kind of wanted to get like a blonde wig and just put like some balloons in my shirt and be like, hi, monkey. And then he got on my shoulder and be like, what's up, buddy? And just pull my wig off. Just shake him. But it was like the weirdest way to lose $300 in Vegas. Never had that happen. My friends are like, how much are you down? I'm like, 300. They're like, poker or blackjack? I'm like, monkey high five. It's a new game. You'll never win.
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9: I've had some fairly awful jobs. I think one of the worst was telemarketing. Has anybody ever telemarketed in this room? Huh? All right. I did. I lasted a week. Not a fun job. Unless you enjoy the feeling of pure hate run through a phone line, then it's a hoot. Somehow people would know before they got a chance to get into the pitch, too, you know? Right off the top, people would know. I don't know how they knew. I'd be like, hi, how are you this evening? They'd be like, oh, I'm on to your game. See you in hell. So you had to get their attention off the top, right? I had this this opener that I thought worked really well. The phone would ring, and they'd pick up, and then I'd just kind of say, have you checked the children? I'm just fooling. Are you aware of Bell's exciting long-distance savings plan? Hello. You know a job I wish I had? I was thinking maybe of advertising would be a great job, yeah? I just want to be able to write those really weird Sunday morning ads, you know? Who writes those? I want to be able to...

0: I welcome you. Dick, it's nice to have you. If I may call you Dick.
1: Well, I've been called almost everything.
0: I imagine that comes with the territory, doesn't it?
1: I'd like to add something, though. I don't see your show very often. Sometimes I'm working at that time of the evening, but I caught it last night, and I was immensely impressed, and I think you ought to run for president. Let me tell you a few things. I'm an expert on how to run for president. Not how to win, but how to run.
0: Yes, you are that.
1: I do a few things to you. Mm-hmm. First, let me tell you your assets. You're young, 42, right?
0: Right.
1: You come over on television like gangbusters. And boy, I'm the expert on how important that is.
0: You're not going to lend me your makeup man, are you?
1: No, I'm going to lend him to Lyndon Johnson. You'd have to do a few things, however. You'd have to let your hair grow.
0: A little longer?
1: Yeah, tease it a little in front across the forehead. But all in all, I think you'd make quite a candidate. Great candidate. And I'll tell you what I'll do, and I won't do this with any of the other potential candidates for president.
0: Mm-hmm.
1: If you run for president, I'll run for vice president. And what a ticket, a dream ticket that'd make. A real nightmare.
0: Yes.
1: Deal? What do you think?
0: That is the...
1: Running for president.
0: Now, this reaction tonight, may I ask you very candidly and very honestly for openers, with that kind of a reaction from an audience who obviously meant that when you walked out, are you going to run as a Republican presidential candidate for next year?
1: Well, Johnny, that question was not unexpected.
0: No, I imagine not.
1: But I thought I'd save the answer for the Joy Bishop show. I've been reading the ratings. He needs it.
2: I Heart Comedy.
3: My kids, I want to be a good father. I listen to Dobson, Focus on the Family. I listen to every psychiatrist, Christian, to learn. I pray every night for my kids, and it's hard to raise kids nowadays. Because one of the things I'm going to teach them is, like, if you make a mistake, you pay the price. And you know, the other day we went to the grocery store, and the cashier gave us $20 more in change. So I said, kids, what do we do? They go, we go back. I said, good kids. I went back, I said, ma'am, you made a mistake. You gave us $20 more in change. She goes, oh, thank you, you're so sweet. I said, what happens when someone makes a mistake? They go, they pay the price. I said, good, we're keeping the $20. But I don't know, I want to be a good father, a good daddy. I want to keep my promises. Because I promised my daughter once, she said, daddy, I want a snow white castle for my birthday. I said, okay. And then we went to Disney store. And it was $100 for a castle, $100, small castle. I said, $100, do you have timeshare? Can we rent it for the weekend? They go, no. I said, Carol, you know, honey, this is just not a good time to buy real estate. The rates are up, and you know, we can never rent this thing. It's too small. There's no value in it. She goes, but daddy, you promised. I said, you know what? On your birthday, I'm gonna get you Snow White to come to our house and do like face painting and balloons. She goes, pinky promise, pinky promise. And I forgot. Till the night before. So I'm flipping through the yellow pages. And you know what? I gotta tell you one advice, daddies. Don't try to save money when it comes to children entertainment. Because everybody wanted like $300, $200 for a Snow White. Just look on. And finally, I could call a place in Santa Ana, California, and the guy goes, $40. I said, Snow White? He goes, looks like Snow White. Sounds like Snow White. I said, hey, looks like a duck. Sounds like a duck. It's a duck. Tomorrow at noon. Okay. So the next day, we got all the neighbors, all the friends. Everybody's ready, waiting at the door, just staring at the door. Carol is shaking. She goes, daddy, Snow White's coming to our house. I go, maybe. She goes, you pinky promise. Okay, don't worry. Daddy keeps his word. And then at noon, the door knocks. We open the door, and I kid you not, the 6'4" thing walks into the house with a Snow White outfit. Hairy legs, white socks, black boots. He's like, where's Carol? I'm like, here's her $40, just leave, go. And Carol runs and grabs it from the leg and she goes, daddy, you're the best father in the world, thank you, daddy. Daddy, is she gonna eat the apple? I'm like, she already did, and it's stuck in her throat.

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1: You're here to push yourself to your limits. And you're here for James.
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12: Black men like to claim the house when they're drunk. Men, period, I think, man, like to just claim their house. They want you to know if you're drunk and if they're drunk and you're in their house, that is their house. My father stand up in the middle of the cookout and say, come here, here's a question, Gus. Gus, let me ask you a question. Gus, I figured out about your wife. I know where you met your wife. You told me you met your wife 15 years ago on a camping trip and that your wife was Puerto Rican? Your wife ain't no Puerto Rican. I thought she was when I first met her, Gus. Because I walk up, I said, hello, it's good to meet you. My name is Vernon. And she said, hello, I'm Bunny. Goonie Google. What does Goonie Google mean, Gus? I don't know what it is to this day. I thought I'd learned some new Spanish. I went up to my friend, I said, hey, Sanchez, Goonie Google. And Sanchez said, get out of here. So I've been walking around for years confused, and I finally figured out about your wife, where you met your wife. You didn't meet your wife on no camping trip. Your wife's a Bigfoot, isn't she, Gus? Your wife is a Bigfoot, isn't she? That's why the bitch mustache is thick. But you shaved the bitch down and taught her to speak. I know a Bigfoot when I see one. Don't bring a Bigfoot in my home, Gus, with my children. The bitch can't talk. She can't walk a flight of steps. She's not trained well, Gus. She cannot walk steps. I bet she climbed a tree, though, don't she, Gus? Doesn't she? But you have to not bring her around here. And your children, they're big feet, too. They're half Bigfoot, Gus, because it's 6 years old and have afros 17 inches long. They're little hairy mothers just like their mother. You know when I found out that they was Bigfoot? When I realized your wife was a Bigfoot when I took your kids fishing last week. I put them in the boat, Gus, and I took the worm and I put it on their hooks, and they both sat there and they put the poles down in the boat and slammed their face in the water for 2 minutes. And I think, what are these kids doing? Then they start moving their head like this and come up with fish. I jumped back and said, can you believe this? Then a kid took the fish out of his mouth and looked at his brother and said, Goonie Google.
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15: I guess the important thing in life to remember is it's not really what you say, it's how you say it. That's all that matters, really. Compliments are all good, but it's how you say it. Like, if you don't believe me, just walk up to a woman pushing a stroller and go, nice baby! You mind if I touch him? Come on, I just want to tickle him a little, you know. People get so defensive about their kids. Do you ever make a gender error about someone's infant? So how old is he? She is 6 weeks. She's a she. I didn't really care. I was being polite, bitch. Why don't you put a thong on her and bring her back when she's 18? There's no way to tell. They all look the same. They all have that little one-piece outfit, that tied-off faggoty hat, little fat, featureless face. It is the ultimate poker face. It gives away nothing. You can't tell if it's a boy or a girl. You can't even tell if it's breathing half the time. Hey, lady, you might want to shake that thing. Looks like you have a room to repaint. I don't feel good about that one either.
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11: Sex is the ultimate biological trick. It's amazing. Nature just figured out a way to get us to breed definitely. Just make it feel better than anything you could ever invent. I don't know. I don't have kids. My sister's got two kids. And the way she makes it sounds pretty badass. Because my sister's really smart. I'm like, what's it like having kids? She's like, all right, this is what it's like. I made people. And I love them so much. Oh my God, it's insane. Don't ever tell me you love your dog. You don't know what that means. I love my baby. It's a biological trick. It's a chemical that your brain produces called oxytocin. And it's a key for strangling the little mothers. Because they never go to sleep. And it's always about them, all right? But whatever, you know what? I don't care. And my husband comes home, he's like, how are the little people we made? And we hold hands, and it's awesome. Okay, it's amazing. I've never been happier. And I'm like, wow. That's gotta be a trip. The love that, ooh, that's gotta be crazy. I might try that one day, but I don't know. But it sounds like a crazy thing. Ooh, I don't know. I've never been skydiving. I've never been hand gliding. But I did get to fly in an FA-18 once with the Blue Angels. I thought this is gonna be like driving a car fast. It's gonna be like a crazy video game. We're gonna go in a jet. It's gonna be fun. You have no idea how physically demanding that is unless you try it. And we went 7.5 G's in an FA-18. And that's because that's all my ass could take. All right? Some of those dudes can go 13 G's. And you have to force blood into your brain to stay conscious. That's what happens. You do a thing called hooking, where you gotta hold onto the handle, you go like this, hooch, hooch, hooch, and the plane's going, duh! It's going so fast, it's insane!
14: I feel my consciousness just closing in like an elevator door.
11: And I'm going, hooch, hooch, hooch, hooch, and I hear the pilot in front of me, he's going, hooch, hooch, hooch, I'm going, and he's blacking out too!
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16: 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I don't want to hear Travis taking my order. True story, a new Chinese place opened up near my house. I give them a call. This is what I get. Panda Garden, can I help you? What? I panicked and hung up. Get it together, Panda Garden. Let's get some immigrants in there, all right? Come on. Pork dumplings for Dave. It's not dumpling. It's dumpering. We all know that. I like to eat out, but I'm always on a budget, so that limits the amount of damage I can do when I go out to eat. You know you're broke when you're at Wendy's ordering your 99-cent double stack, and you see the poster for the new Wendy's Baconator, but all you can think is, man, when I get paid. We're coming back here on Friday, dude. Look at that. That's the premium burger there. I'd like that now, but that's $4.29, not exactly an impulse purchase. What a loser I am. I got a window shop for hamburgers. That's a bummer. Oh, what's that, sir? No. I'm not prepared to buy today. I'm just browsing. doing a little tire kick and back off.
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18: We were 20 years old and our parents took us to see a magic show at the Hacienda Hotel in Las Vegas.
19: Hold on a second.
18: Already it's like the saddest story in the world.
19: What?
18: We're 20 years old.
19: Jesus.
18: And our parents are taking us to a magic show?
19: What?
18: So we're in Vegas.
19: First of all, you're 20 years old. You don't want to be anywhere with your parents, let alone a magic show.
18: In
19: you know?
18: Vegas.
19: When you're 20, you want the world to know that you don't have parents.
18: These people, they didn't raise
19: us. We were raised in the wild,
18: yeah,
19: dude.
18: Yeah, man. We were raised by wolves.
19: I'll wolf it up.
18: I'll wolf it down.
19: I'll wolf Blitzer on your ass if I have to.
18: Yeah. So we're there, and we're outside, and here's what it says on the marquee sign outside. It says, Lance Burton, world champion magician.
19: That's who we're going to see.
18: So we go in there with our parents. It's like 2 in the afternoon. There's all these kids and families there, and Lance Burton comes out on stage. He looks exactly like you think a magician should look. You know,
19: he's got, like, the shiny shirt.
18: He's got the coiffed hair.
19: He's worked out, but just his upper body.
18: Yes.
19: You know dudes
18: yes.
19: like that?
18: Kind of looks like a trash can on sticks,
19: kinda.
18: But you know dudes like that? But he's still flexing it.
19: Owning it.
18: Right. So he can't walk out on stage and be like, hey, how you doing? I'm Lance Burton. I'm the world champion magician in that voice.
19: No, he has to turn on what Randy and I like to call the magic voice.
18: And then he always accompanies that with wild magical gesticulations. So the first thing he does, he comes out on stage. They start playing like Europe, the final countdown.
19: It's like the Muzak version of it, right?
18: It's like awful.
19: And there's like a one laser pointer going around the
18: like
19: room.
18: Someone stole from like a medical office or something.
19: There's all this smoke. It feels like a bad seventh grade dance.
18: I'm like, what? Should I be hooking up right now?
19: Yeah, what's going on?
18: Come on, dude. Come on. So, look, it's Vegas. You know, it's like a 2 o'clock show. You know there's like a 4, a 6, a 8, a 10, a midnight show. They have to keep it moving, but that's a difficult thing to do when you got kids trying to swat doves out of the air.
19: So Lance Burton on stage, we can see him start to panic.
18: But he won't drop the magic voice.
19: Or the gestures.
18: He's like, children, get the
19: children off the stage.
18: You,
19: please, let's disappear in a magic right now.
18: Come on,
19: right now.
18: Let's go, Susan.
19: Help me out, Susan.
18: That was our favorite part. He's yelling at his stage manager, a fellow employee, and an adult still in the magic voice.
19: We're like, does he ever turn off the magic voice in his life?
18: We're trying to think of times when he would, you know, maybe. Like, he's at home, he's late for a dinner party with his wife, and she's like, Lance, where are my green earrings?
19: You mean these green earrings right here?
18: Can I please?
19: They're gone!
18: Wow.
19: In the name of magic!
18: That's great.
19: Check the drawer!
18: Okay.
19: Okay. In the name of magic.
18: That's wonderful. Can you just give me the earrings, please?
19: They're here.
18: Okay.
19: Gone.
18: Oh, wow. You're a magical dick. Okay, we've established that. That's what we know. And we're still late for the Solomons.
19: Right.
18: So he can't get the kids off the stage. Finally, they're just like, screw it. Let's just go on to the first trick. So with 6 kids between the ages of 6 and 10 still on the stage, they started. Lights go down, music comes up, curtain opens, and a topless levitating woman is right here.
19: Topless?
18: Topless.
19: All right.
18: So here is the triangle of shame. Topless levitating woman. Kids, us, and our parents.
19: That should never happen.
18: That is an isosceles triangle of shame.
19: It really is.
18: I would actually argue scalene.
19: Oh, really?
18: Yes,
19: Let's hear why.
18: Longest leg hypotenuse of shame between us and our parents.
19: That's a lot of shame right
18: there. Thank you very much.
19: Now, that would have been enough,
18: because we were feeling pretty shameful right there. But then Lance Burton, the world champion, starts
19: He tries to take it up a notch.
18: He levitates above the topless woman.
19: Horizontally.
18: And dry humps her in front of the kids.
19: Yeah.
18: Like, yeah. And, like, ooh, shoving it in their face.
19: Yeah.
18: You like that?
19: Abracadabra, baby.
18: Yeah. Oh, yeah.
19: Is this your car?
18: Yeah. And suddenly we were like, oh, that's why he's the world champ.
19: Yeah, all right, we get it.
18: Makes sense now, doesn't
19: it? We get it.
18: We get it.
17: Harland Williams.
20: Well, I'm glad to see everyone here tonight, huh? Here for a little giggle, everyone here for a little laugh, right, my dear? That's what it's all about. We gotta laugh, huh? Right, sir? You gotta chuckle. You gotta have a giggle. Some people don't have a sense of humor, though. You ever meet people like that? Won't laugh at anything, no matter what. Huh? Oh, yeah, I met a guy recently down in California. Huh? The city was going to cut down a 500-year-old tree, right? Some guy decides to go and live in the tree. Now, you'd think if you lived in a tree for 9 months, you'd have a sense of humor. Hello? So here I am over at the mall the other day. I'm wandering around. Who do I see? It's the tree guy. I recognized him from the local news. I'm thinking he's got to have a sense of humor. So here's what I did. I snuck up behind him. I just tiptoed right up between his little shoulder blades. And all I said was... Oh, he started crying.
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30: I always work in an office, and I've been fired a lot. I prefer to call it just another stop on my Burning Bridges tour. Then it's more like they paid by the hour for me to rock. And I was working for this giant corporation. Anybody here work for a giant corporation? Anybody here a part of the problem? I used to work for a giant corporation, let's call it Jubilee Goop, and my supervisor, let's call him Green Bean. I can't say what it is because it was Disney and his name was Chuck and he worked in publicity. Working for Jubilee Goop, and my supervisor Green Bean said there were certain VIPs who you should never put on hold, certain bigwigs who you should never put on hold, and I could never remember who those people were. So I put everyone on hold, and I conferenced them, and I let them sort it out amongst themselves. Green Bean fired me, and he said, "You are never going to work for Jubilee Goop again. You are not Jubilee Goop material." I didn't want to tell him, because he had actually been hired on full-time with benefits, but I had actually been fired from there 14 times before. Dude, I'm a temp. I'll be back. I'll call you next week from accounting. Don't put me on hold, buddy. I don't know. It's always great. Giant corporations, like, they always act like they care. Like Disney, they call you a cast member, you know, like you're in a show or something. You're in a boring part of the show that nobody wants to watch. Unless, of course, you take a 3-hour lunch, then everyone's watching. Stupid. They did this weird employee recognition event for us after September 11th. It just came off really creepy, you know, because they try to act like, you know, they care, but then it comes off wrong because it's all profit-oriented. Like, they took us out to Palm Springs and said,
2: You guys, just amazing job. Great teamwork, everyone did. Round of applause, everyone. You guys did everything to help our customers in the Manhattan area, so thank you so much. And this year, the challenge is, how do we recreate that grief-stricken, terror-driven productivity and channel it into our day-to-day operations? Okay, kidnap a loved one. I like it. Let's spitball. Oh my God, I'm looking at these people all the time.
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12: Awesome. So good to be here. I've been traveling a lot, so it's nice to be on the ground. You have no idea. I have a horrible fear of flying. I really do. You've heard me on planes before. I'm that person in the back that you hear as soon as that little pocket of turbulence hits, person. And you're like, oh, I hope she's okay. Yeah, she is me. I am she. That's me in the back, scared. On the ground, I'm a man. Yeah, with you guys, I'm a man. I do manly things, I high five, things like that. Up in the air, I'm a little girl. Because every flight I'm on has turbulence, every one. We came in here yesterday, we spun in sideways. It was crazy, we landed sideways. We like skidded in, I was like, ooh! But every single flight I'm on has turbulence, every single one. And now they warn you ahead of time. You know, they'll come on, they'll be like, oh, buckle your seatbelts. The next 10 minutes are gonna be bumpy. I don't take it anymore, guys. I yell back. Hey, you pay a lot of money for these seats. Yell back, make your opinion heard. I'll open up the window and look out and go, no, we're not, dude. Pull up and to the left. Try that fare out for 10 minutes. Why can't we go there? Nobody has ever explained that to me. Listen, if you were driving here tonight in a car and you were hitting every pothole in the road, could you turn to your friends and be like, oh, it's gonna be like this for the next 10 minutes, guys? Your friends would be like, switch lanes. Why can we not switch air lanes? There's no traffic up there. We don't have to worry about it. When's the last time you're on a plane and another one flew right by? You're like, ooh, we should hang out in this lane for a while. These other lanes are occupied. People say, take pills. Oh, everything's a pill. Take a pill. I can't. I have to switch a lot of flights. I need my wits about me. I smoke pot, but you know, that's a thing that you can't really time out. And they don't let you smoke pot on planes. They just don't. What I used to do is I used to eat a pot cookie on the way to the airport. So, you know, by the time the plane took off, it would kick in and my anxiety would be okay. But here's the problem. The pot cookie business is not a regulated industry. There's no quality control whatsoever. Yeah, Nabisco doesn't make pot cookies. I don't know what those Keeblerelles are doing in that tree, but if you think anybody would make a pod cookie be an elf that lived inside of a tree, but they don't. They're lazy.
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14: I was going to my stepmother's funeral, and it was like one of the coldest days in the history of Peoria, Illinois, like 20 below zero. Then you go home, right, and you eat everything. All the neighbors bring food. You know, everybody brings something. You eat and drink, forget about the past, try to look forward. A lady named Miss Irene brought some dressing, beautiful dressing with almonds, you know. It was beautiful. Miss Irene used to help raise me, too, you know, with my grandmother. And she had some beautiful dressing. We was eating it till somebody saw some little feet on the almonds.
15: Say, Rich, there's some feet hanging on my almonds.
14: Say, well, you the only one got a roach.
15: The rest of us had almonds. Now kiss my ass. I don't want to hear it, all right? My grandmother said, now don't say nothing to her, boy. So you know she going blind. Say she can't see very well. She probably left the oven open overnight and they crawled in there. But you did have roaches, baby. You had roaches just like everybody else. They're good too, wasn't they, honey?
14: I said this, damn, you know it's damn near impossible to kill roaches. I mean, they just won't die. You be talking about decon roaches, laugh in your face. Roaches come out to me.
15: Hey, when are you gonna have some more decon? Say Friday, okay. Say it's a decon party Friday, fella. You got anything for the rats? Because they coming Thursday.
14: Ain't nothing can kill roaches for sure except 12D.
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19: 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Dana White is bringing Power Slap to Texas for the first time on the campus of Texas Tech University. Two massive title fights headline the card, including slap fighting legend Wolverine. Also on the card is former WWE champion Jake Hager and the debut of former UFC heavyweight Chris Barnett. 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
7: 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Get used to a couple things. Buildings with no elevators because they're old. Buildings with no AC because they're old. A lot of warm beverages. And interestingly enough, if you're lucky to get ice, they're going to put 3 cubes and you better be happy. Don't be an idiot like I was when I was in France and the guy gave me 3 cubes. And I'm like, I'm sorry, monsieur. Can I have some more ice, please? Oh, the American wants milk ice, eh? Is it harder to freeze water in this part of the world or something? Because I asked for ice, not a penguin. I don't understand your reaction. And he looks at me and he goes, you are a typical American ass. Yeah. And I went, whoa, whoa, whoa. Don't ever tell me to suck it in French, assuming that I don't know your language. Je te comprends. Je parle français. Je te dis dans le corps pour 3 ans. He's like, oh, really? I'm like, oui, oui. Listen, bro. I believe we started off on the wrong foot. Why are you upset that I asked you for ice, being that I think it's really meaningless and I don't understand this? And he goes, I will tell you the problem. People come to France from all over the world and they ask for a cold beverage. But the only people who complain are the Americans. Why? Why is this, eh? Do you see that black man? He's from Africa. He asks for a cold beverage. We give him 3 cubes. Look at how happy he is. Why is he so happy? Because he's from Africa and he's probably never seen ice before. He's probably gonna call his friends and be like, Umbutu, you are not going to believe this. They froze water. Like a rock. Icer, on the other hand, am not impressed by ice. But it doesn't come from a place of arrogance like you think. It comes from a place of humility. You see, in America, we expect a nice restaurant like this to have ice. And you want me to tell you why? Because in America, when we go out to eat, not at the great restaurants, not at the good ones, not at the okay ones, not at the mediocre ones, but at the crappiest ones we have, they actually don't give us a beverage, nor do they give us ice. They actually give us an empty cup and point us to this magical machine. And we put it in and ice just comes out. For some reason, toward the end, a big chunk falls in. Right? It does, and by the time you pull out, you're like, there's way too much ice in here. So we pour some of it out! And then we fill it up with Diet Coke, because we're really fat.
5: 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Funny lives here.
8: Is anyone here married? Anyone? Yay! Okay. One guy is like, me. It's okay. It's not your fault. I was the worst bride. I hate every wedding novelty that there is. Like bachelor parties. Oh, I do not understand bachelor parties. Every bachelor party I've ever been to is like a bunch of sexless women wearing sweater vests. And we're on the Upper West Side in an apartment. And there's a ring at the door. And the doorbell, and the maid of honor answers it, and she's like, oh my, it's a fireman, and he's got a boombox and a mullet. And he comes in and he's like, where's the smoke? Because it's getting hot in here. And then he has like a seizure to the rhythm of the music on the floor. And then everyone starts throwing money at him. And I'm like, call an ambulance. And they're like, no, he's dancing. And I'm like, oh. And then I hate what happens to women when they first get engaged and they need to let everybody know. Like at least once a year I get an email from some idiot that I haven't talked to in like 20 years. We went to like camp together or something. I don't know how she got my email. And she sends out a mass email, doesn't blind CC anyone, announcing your engagement. And the subject line is, he finally asked, ... You open it up and it's like, and I said yes! And then she puts all the details of the trip to the Bahamas that she planned, where he gave her the ring that she bought, you know? And it's this big elaborate scenario. She's like, oh my God, we were on the beach, and on the beach there was a bottle, and on the bottle there was a ship, and on the ship there were puppies, and the puppies were holding babies, and the babies were holding kittens, the kittens were holding cupcakes, and the cupcakes were wrapped in rainbows, and the rainbows had angels at the end, and the angels were holding my ring, you know? And it's this whole thing.
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9: I'm always irritated by that effect of watching TV late at night. I do this most nights. I'm watching TV. Tell me if you have this happen to you. You're watching TV. It's getting late. You're getting tired. You're starting to fall asleep. You think to yourself, I could get into bed and go to sleep right now. But I don't. I don't go to bed. I fight, sleep, and continue searching for entertainment. No, I gotta find a car blowing up somebody naked. I don't care what it is. I gotta find. What is this? Go to bed! The finger that hits the button on the remote control is the last part of the human body to fall asleep. You're out cold. That finger's still going, still looking. It is amazing what people will believe. I watch these infomercials late at night. I start to believe them. I don't know what the hour is. There is an hour that I'm watching. And I start thinking, you know, I don't think I could cut through a shoe with any of my knives. That does look pretty good. There is nothing about my life that I could tell you that is more embarrassing than the fact that I have actually spoken the words, I would like to order the Ginsu knife. I wish I was making all this up. I actually own the Ginsu knife. I'm going to get this knife and cut my shoes up.
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10: Here we are at the St. Patrick's Day Parade. Very pregnant Irish woman standing right on the edge of Fifth Avenue. She's standing right on the edge of Fifth Avenue. Out to here is a big, tall cop. He backs up and accidentally pokes her in the pregnant belly with his billy club. And she goes, oh! Well, he feels terrible. He feels like you should say something to lighten up the situation. I know the end of this. He says, oh, ma'am, he says, it's a pity the little fella can't see the parade. She says, yeah, she says, but I got me panties off so he can hear the music. A guy is very suspicious that his wife is cheating on him, so he gets the world's best private eye, the Chinese detective, Lo Hung Lo. For 6 weeks, he doesn't hear from the detective. Then one day, here comes Lo Hung Lo into his office in an electric wheelchair. Both arms are in cast, both legs are in cast, his neck is in a brace, his whole body is in a cast. He is a mess. The guy says, Lo Hung Lo, what happened to you? He says, oh! Tell you what happened. For a long time, I furrow your wife. Finally, one day, wife and me brother at hotel. I wait outside and they go in Robbie. Robbie. They go up in the elevator. I go up in tree. And they go in room. I go out on room. They
11: sit on couch. I sit on rim. He take off her shirt. She take off his shirt. I take off my shirt. He take off her pants. She take off his pants. I take off my pants. He play with she. She play with he. I play with me. I fall out of the tree.
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13: I was reading that 9 out of 10 women fantasize about an unknown man leaping through their bedroom window at night and making mad passionate love to them. Who would think with those odds I would now be facing 150 hours of community service? Damn nursing homes. I know. You try to give something back. Oh, boy. You know, I was looking at the Time magazine with those poor African kids starving. I thought, what the heck? As rich as our country is, we can't screen out those photos. I care about people. I was just in New York City. I was doing an epilepsy benefit, and I'm rolling in the aisles. So that was fun. I love New York City. I miss it so much. Sometimes I fill my humidifier with urine. That is a wild place. I'm in a movie theater, and there's these two hot mamas in front of me making out. And I thought, well, it's dark, you know. Who's going to know if I sneak in my hand? It pays to get a manicure. Of course, you can't do that on a plane, you know. I was flying here, and on the plane, they're showing a film, X-Men. So I'm trying to open the window to equalize the sucking.
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28: Anybody here married? Really? So what's up? So marriage is pretty much over, seems like? I think people are coming to the same conclusion. I'm scared of getting married, man. I'm in my 30s. I'm supposed to be, but it just feels like gambling. It feels like gambling. Marriage is basically a woman saying to me, like, hey, Neil, are you still going to love me in 30 years? And it's like, I hope so. I don't think women even care about... Here's what I think women care about. I think women care about being cute. Ladies, I think you spend most of your lives in your own heads.

0: And but we did the anyone use a sperm donor for their children or no? We use an anonymous sperm donor. Everyone is completely fascinated by it, you know. And so they always try to get information to figure out who the donor is. But a few weeks ago, I was with Ben in the stroller. I mean, I wasn't with him in the stroller. He was in the stroller. And the point is, he's in the stroller, and I'm walking with him. And one of the mothers at the daycare is like, he is adorable. Now, who do you think he looks like? I'm like, your husband. Oh. Sharon had a C-section because everything has to be dramatic with her. I will never forget it. Oh, unbelievable. She has the C-section. She can't walk. I have to do everything. I never forget this. And he was like a month early. And we're in the house for 6 days. I'm like, we have to go outside. So we were going to the juice store to get yarmulkes for the bris, right? And I had Henry in that baby Bjorn. You know the baby Bjorn thing? You know the thing where you wear the kid and then you trip and fall and the baby dies? All right, so I have him in that. And we get to the juice store to get the yarmulkes. It takes 45 minutes. She can't walk. We waddle over there. Sharon's like leaning on the counter. She can't even go in. I'm standing on line. I have the baby. I'm all excited. I have the yarmulkes. And this woman comes over to me and says, oh my God, that baby is adorable. He is so cute. Florence, come here. Look at him. Oh, he's tiny and adorable. How old is he? 6 days. 6 days! And you? You look fabulous. And I said, thank you. Basically been our relationship ever since because Sharon has SARS, sudden angry response syndrome. I don't know if anyone else has to live with that, but it's sweeping through Asia and it's very annoying. She's a good mom though. Now, but here's the thing, I feel bad for my kids because they have two Jewish mothers. I mean, when you kill yourself, seriously. She's Jewish. It's her Jews. But I'll never forget when Henry was born, this is what my mother used to tell all her friends. And Judith's roommates had a baby, and then Judith adopted him. Yeah, Ma, we were splitting the rent, and I said, hey, you know, I should probably pay for half of that kid if he's going to be like... Judith's roommates, they know they live together for very, you know, they get along, and in New York is expensive, and she's tall and can't meet anyone, and... she travels, so she had the baby.
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3: You know, I feel for the OJ case. Who I feel for more than everybody else, man? Everybody, OJ, Nicole, Kato. You know, who I feel for more than anybody else? King of the woman beaters to OJ took his title. Now Ike's going, hey, I could have killed Tina. What about me? What's blood got to do with it? That's the big thing now, domestic abuse. Everybody's doing it. OJ, Warren Moon, Billy D. Williams. What is the world coming to? Say it isn't so. Billy D. Williams. What? I guess he must have had a little too much coke for the fire. And you know what they say. There's no reason to ever hit a woman. Just don't do it. There's a reason to kick an old man down a flight of stairs. Just don't do it. Ain't nobody above an ass whooping. Can give you a reason to hit. And women know this for a fact. Women know this for a fact. There ain't nothing more crazy, nothing more out of control, nothing more likely to embarrass you in a restaurant than a woman that knows you ain't gonna hit her. When a woman is with a man she knows 100% ain't gonna hit her, whoa! She can't wait for him to do something wrong so she can yell at him like a little boy. You gonna do, kiss my ass. I don't care where we at, just kiss my ass. You punk ass. And the man's like, how the we get here? I tell you how you got there. You got in an argument with your woman and went too far and that was it. And women, you know you can go too far. He's like, well, you can't, yes, you can go too far. I'm a man, and if I'm having an argument with a man that's bigger than me, I know there's a zone I don't go into. Okay? And women, you can go to, women will go at you, spit on you, and hit you. You gonna do, you gonna...

0: gonna do? The fuck you gonna do? Then she say something. Then they say the wrong things. Like, that's why your mama's a bitch. And she knows she went too far. Then she braces herself for the hit. Like, then the hit don't come. She's like, ooh, I got him now. Kiss my ass. Yeah, yeah, yeah. I did that. Yo, don't leave it. Don't think it's cool to hit women. I ain't on that. Don't think that's cool. I've never hit a woman in my life. I would never hit a woman. I would never, ever hit a woman in my life. Never. That ain't cool. I would never hit a woman. Nah. But I'll shake out a woman. What the hell's wrong with you? You crazy woman? I'll kill you, girl. You crazy? Shut up. Shut up. I'll let go when you shut up. Girl, I'll shake this weave out your head. Shut up. Shut up.
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3: You know, you'll notice when you're walking around any major city now, and I notice this here even in England, which is ironic, that you find less and less people speaking English nowadays. Like even in America, I walk through any major city and I hear people speaking every other language but English. I know words in other people's languages, I know phrases, I know how to say certain things, but I can't speak anything from top to bottom other than English. And which, you know, like if I was to talk to you, if I was to start speaking Punjabi to you, I know enough to start a conversation, but then if you replied, I would just go, yeah, right? Like, that's why I've created my own language. I'd be like, oh, kya la jinda, oh, TikTok, tozi. I'm like, but. That's what I would do. That's all I do. I've created my own language. It's called but. And then, you know, with Indian people, because we have so many dialects, they may just think, oh, I don't know that dialect of... What is but. What I like to do is I like to listen to people speak another language, and then I play this game where I try to figure out what language it is. I stare at them every now and then and smile like I know what they're saying. You should see how paranoid people get. I'm sitting at this cafe, there's these people behind me, and all I hear is, and I'm looking at them and I go, and they were like, we must move. This man speaks Latvian. Damn you, Rosetta Stone. But I always listen for like the one key word in English, you know? You ever do that? Hear somebody speaking another language and you listen for the one key word in English and then you try and piece together what they're talking about. But the funny thing is you'll hear a word that sounds like an English word but it won't mean the same thing to them. Like you'll be like, Schlubben wir haben to in this shopping mall. And you're like, aha! They're going to a shopping mall. But then you find out that shopping mall means bread to them or something, you know? But Indians make up words all the time. They end up in our vernacular forever. Susu is one of those words because Indians make up words based on the sounds they hear. That's where Susu came from. What's he doing? Susu. Ah, Susu. There's all kinds of words that are made up that we all know. What's the Indian word for firecracker? Pataka. See, that's not a word. That's the noise they make. Pataka. That's it. That's the noise. If my mom sees two people whispering, she'll go, look, son, they're doing kuspus. The hell is kuspus? You know, kuspus. The Indian word for flip-flops is chappals, but the nickname, chatpats. You know why? Because when you walk in, they go, chatpat. When I was in India, they have these three-wheeler taxis. And I was with my cousin. I go, hey, should I call a taxi? She goes, no, I will. Oi! Fatpatiya! What? Fatpatiya! That's the noise they make. Fatpatiya.
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5: You ever try to find this place? You don't have that easy pass. You might as well pack a lunch in a thermos. I didn't have it. We don't have toll booths until I went around the corner. Easy pass. People with red hair, sexual predators from Dateline. And a little booth way at the end. Cash. I was like an old Jew. We gotta go over there. Cash. But if you got easy pass, we got any more coffee left? God. And then you just wait in line. You just wait. I took a nap. Guy in front of me was dead. And if you die, these little Oompa Loompa people come from the side of the road and push you off. Every once in a while, you move up. You're like, ah! I saw people on the Easy Pass side returning. Hey, did you have a good night? Yeah, we're still here. The heater went, but the kids got their jackets. We're good. What a world.
2: So good to be here in Memphis today. I did go to Graceland, or as I like to say, Club Medicated. I didn't know Ray Charles had a decorating license, but there's some wild colors. There's colors in there you don't see in daylight. Funny Ray, I'd give me my gun, Bob Goulet. No, hence you could buy a shirt like this and not care. There's things in there that's very tactile. The jungle room is designed to be, made by people with a big chainsaw going,
6: Elvis bought everything.
2: It's so nice you built that pyramid. It's nice to have a coliseum you can see from Uranus. I like driving into the city going, oh, dear Christ. Yeah, that's our coliseum. We have to pull over till the sun sets. Soon the chicken will be done. And God, you let Mike fight here. Way to go. Woo! Oh, yeah. Mike likes it so much he's going to open a barbecue place. It's going to be called Mike's Bucket of Ears. You're going to have to make money somehow. It's going to be,
6: welcome to the Tennessee Telethon. We're going to raise money or the state's going to shut down. Come on down.
2: It's either 6% or a huge bake sale. Come on down. And it's nice that Al's moving back and he bought a $2.5 million mansion right here in Nashville just so he can be near the people. Amen. Yes. Whee! Welcome to Tennessee Air. In case of a loss of cabin fresher, a bottle of Jack Daniels will fall from the ceiling. Whee! Oh, God. I forgot if you make that noise here, it's a call, isn't it? That kind of goes back to the great misunderstanding, doesn't it? The Civil War, it's all about product placement and labor relations, Robin. You just had better weapons, you bastard. Woo! Thank you. I think I've learned my lesson there. It's going to be like a go. Woo! This is how movements start.
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7: So, I wanted to learn how to fight, how to defend myself, because I never could when I was growing up. So, I wanted to take up boxing a few years ago so I could, because sometimes words don't hurt enough. So, hashtag grr. Hashtagging outside of Twitter. So I took up boxing several years ago, guys, and now I know how to box. So if I'm in a socially challenging situation and someone comes up to me and they're like, all right, pussy, and then they hold up two mitts, I could hit those mitts all day long. Sure I could. But if he started swinging back at me at all, there'd be a lot of crying and fear pee. I feel like as nerds, the only recourse most of us have is to, you have to pretend to be psychotic, right? You have to pretend. Because listen, most nerds, white guys, serial killer age range, pasty, it's totally plausible that we would have a stack of bodies in a shed. You just have to come up with a good line of psychotic babble and stick to it. It's something the animal kingdom does all the time. You adopt the danger colors of more dangerous animals. And so what I've done is I have purchased a large kind of Lord of the Rings style broadsword that I will keep tucked in the back of my pants. And I'm walking home late at night and someone jumps out and says like, I'm gonna rob ya. I don't know if they say it that way. I've never been robbed. Maybe they don't sound like an Old West prospector. Give me all your gold, gold. Oh, that gold. By the way, if you are ever being robbed by an Old West prospector, you could merely slink away while he is celebrating the concept of gold as they are wont to do. Hey, you pretty gold. Hey, where'd everybody go? Whatever my attacker says, I will look him squarely in the eye and say, they told me you would come. Extract the sword, slice myself slowly across the chest and proclaim, the prophecy is almost complete. There can't be only one. Then I'm gonna hop on the back of a tiger and ride away. Yes, I am going to make a tiger my main mode of transportation. You could ride a tiger through a biker rally, dressed like a mermaid with a cape flapping in the wind, and no one would even make eye contact with you. How do you think He-Man got away with a pageboy haircut and a leather halter top?
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8: I spend a lot of my life driving around the country doing gigs, and I'm often driving back late at night. I don't know how you feel about it, but I always pick up hitchhikers. If I see a hitchhiker, I will pick them up. They always say the same thing to me. They always say, but I don't live in the woods. I'd like to end this evening by talking about heckling. I like a bit of heckling. It's great fun when people have come to see your show and they feel they can join in. It's like everyone's friends. It's great. But when you start out in this business, oh my God, it can be cruel. I've got a friend that was doing a support act. And obviously, if you're doing a support act, people haven't paid to see you. They're paid to see someone else, and you're sort of getting in their way. This friend of mine, he's a very funny boy. He was supporting a very famous comedian in Oxford. And someone from the back of the room, as he was halfway through his act, and he was struggling, fair enough, but he didn't need this. Halfway through his act, someone shouted, "You're ruining our evening." It happens to me all the time. It happened a couple of weeks ago. A guy sitting where you're sitting there, sir, front and centre, his phone went off. Now, everyone's got a mobile phone. Someone's going to leave it on by mistake. It's not the end of the world. Just switch it off. Not a problem. He took the call. He totally confidently, he went, "I'm at a comedy show." And then there was a pause and he went, "Not really." Not really. I'll leave you this. It has been a pleasure talking to you, ladies and gentlemen. I'll leave you this. This is the harshest heckle I've ever had to deal with. I was doing a gig in Edinburgh at Late in Life. It doesn't start till 1 o'clock in the morning, so they're all out of their minds on heroin and shortbread. Okay, so it's a late night gig. Everyone's drunk and high and out of their minds. And it's all going quite well. I'm about 10 minutes into the gig. And, you know, doing my usual thing. It's about 8 years ago. I was pretty new to this game. And this guy from the side shouts very clearly, loudly, confidently, just as I'm halfway through a joke, "My mum died of cancer." I thought, well, I'll deal with this logically and in order. I said, well, firstly, I wasn't talking about mums. And secondly, I wasn't talking about cancer. And he came back with the epically harsh, "No, but it was funnier than this."
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23: I don't do a lot of political material because while I always, always have an opinion, always, I don't always have all the information. I try to keep it to a minimum. Try to zip it. Try to keep the mystery alive somehow. I did see this on the news that they're building a Walmart next to the pyramids outside of Mexico City. There's 9 pyramids on the planet, and Walmart's going to build a Walmart right next to 3 of them. And granted, that's what Walmart does. They build Walmarts. That's what they do. But right next to them, and they interviewed the Walmart lady, and the Walmart lady was like, well, you know, during construction, when we found artifacts, we turned them right over. Thank you, Mother Teresa. And then she said, and we're designing the Walmart so it matches. It's going to blend right in. Wow. I was like, oh, wow. Oh, because you know how a Walmart just blends right in. Wherever it is. And then I thought about it, and it makes sense that they would put a Walmart next to a pyramid, because I believe the pyramid's also built by slave labor.
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25: One of my friends got a teenage daughter. He's too strict. I told him, I said, you gotta relax. That girl gonna do what she wanna do when you're not around anyway. Relax, man. He said, Kev, let me tell you something. Do what you wanna do with your kids. Don't tell me how to raise my kids. I said, you're right, I apologize. Now, this isn't funny, but it made me laugh, okay? He goes through his daughter's phone, he found a picture of little boy's thing on the phone, right? Now, that's my friend, okay? Tells me everything. It's not funny that he found a picture of a little boy's thing on the phone. It was funny the way he told me. Because he confides in me, tells me everything. He comes on the tour bus. He said, Kev, you ain't gonna believe this. I go through Tiffany's phone. I found a picture of a little boy's situation on the phone. I said, what? What? I found a picture of the hot dog without the bun on the phone. I didn't know what to say. I said, well, what you gonna do? He said, what you think I'm gonna do? I'm about to go to the school. I said, yo, I don't think that's a good look. I don't think you should do that and try to match it up to other little boys. That's a little pedophilish, don't you think? Like, you'll be in jail before 3 o'clock. He said, well, what would you do? By far the most difficult question I've ever been asked in my life. He said, what would you do? And I thought about it. I was like, I don't know. I don't know what I would do if I found a picture of a little boy's thing on my daughter's phone. I don't know what I would do. I'd probably punch her in the throat. I really don't know. Because I got a son too, okay? Now, if I find out that my son is pulling his thing out of school, when his mother's around, I'm gonna have an attitude. I'm gonna have a lot of stuff to say. Really? Really, dude? That's what you do in school? So you don't need pants. That's what you're telling me. As soon as his mom leaves, hey, come here. What'd she say when she saw it? Give me some. Yes! Hell yeah! Sometimes you gotta put it on the table, son. Let him see it. We small, but we big at the same time. Let them know.
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4: Ladies and gentlemen, we're privileged to have with us a man known all over the world as the Prince of Peace, Jesus Christ.
5: That's right.
4: How are you, Jesus?
5: Fine, thanks, and let me say it's great to be back.
4: What about walking on the water? I mean, did that really happen?
5: Oh, yeah, that was one that really happened. You see, the problem was I could do it. The other guys couldn't do it. Mm. They were jealous. Peter got mad at me, so he got these special shoes made. Special big shoes. If you start out walking real fast, you can float on the water for a while. Then, of course, after a few yards, la-la-la-looms, he goes right down into the water. He sinks like a rock. That's why I call him Peter. Thou art Peter, and upon this rock I shall build my church.
4: Well, that brings up the apostles.
5: Yeah.
4: What can you tell us about the apostles?
5: Well, they were a good bunch of guys, you know. They smelled a little like bait, but, oh, they was a good bunch of guys. 13 of them we had.
4: 13? The Bible says there were only 12.
5: Well, that was according to St. Luke. I told you about Luke. Actually, we had 13 apostles. We had Peter, James, John, Andrew, Philip, Bartholomew, Matthew, Thomas, James, that's a different James,
4: mm-hmm.
5: Thaddeus. Let's see, how many is that now?
4: That's 10.
5: Okay, Simon, Judas, and Red.
4: Red?
5: Yeah, we call him Red the Apostle.
4: Red the Apostle?
5: Mm-hmm.
4: He doesn't appear in the Bible.
5: Nah, he kept pretty much to himself. He never came to any of the miracles. He was a little strange. He thought the Red Sea was named after him.
4: What about Judas?
5: Hey, don't get me started on Judas.
4: Okay, well, what about the other apostles? Say, for instance, Thomas. Was he really a doubter?
5: This guy, Thomas, you couldn't tell him nothing, you know? He's always asking me for my ID. Soon as I see him, got any ID? To this day, he doesn't believe I'm God.
4: Are you God?
5: Well, partly, you know that. I'm a member of the Trinity.
4: Yes, in fact, you've written a book about the Trinity, haven't you?
5: That's right. It's called Three's a Crowd.
4: Three's a Crowd.
5: Mm-hmm.
4: As I understand it, it's nothing more than a thinly veiled attack on the Holy Ghost.
5: Listen, it's not an attack. You want to know what it is? I don't get along with the Holy Ghost, all right? So I leave him alone. That's it. What he does is his business.
4: Well, why? What's the reason?
5: Well, first of all, you never know who he's going to be. Every day he shows up, he's something different. One day he comes in to meet and he's a dove. Another day he's a tongue of fire. Always fooling around. Listen, I don't bother with the guy. I don't want to know about him. I don't see him. I don't talk to him.
4: Well, let me change the subject.
5: Right.
4: Is there really a place called hell?
5: Oh, yeah, there's a hell, sure. There's also a heck. It's not as severe, but we got heck and hell.
4: What about purgatory?
5: No, don't know nothing about no purgatory. We got heaven, hell, heck, and limbo.
4: What is limbo like?
5: I don't know. No one's allowed in there. If anyone was in there, it wouldn't be limbo.
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31: Now, for those of you who don't remember what crank is, band. Let me hip you to the jive. Now, in this day and age, in the era of the smartphone, we would call crank methamphetamine. In those days, it was called crank. And it was yellow and smelled like the bottom of a crate of cabbages. Now, I'm not presuming that anyone in this room has ever worked in the food service industry, other than the people who are working here in the food service industry. So when you did a rail of crank, the first thing that happened was your cerebral cortex went into complete spasms. Just, And then your eyes burst forth in an Amazonian torrent of ammoniated tears. And your heart started racing like a jackrabbit in a race with a squirrel down K2. Your head exploded in pain and pleasure, and your heart started racing. And there was only two things you could do once you did a line of crank. One, light up a cool, and two, listen to Rick James. The furthest thing from your mind was eating a slice of pizza. After a line of crank, you're like, I think I'm good till about 85.
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11: I pay attention, because you know why I pay attention so much? Because I'm a nitpicker. You know what I mean? Like, little things bug me. Like American Idol, my biggest problem with that show, the name. Idol? These people? Seriously? American Idol. Here's what I'm trying to say. All of my music idols never would have made it on that show. Not John Lennon, not Bob Dylan. Not like, when you don't, it is my, you know, never. Brian Johnson from AC/DC. Yeah, he'll get past Simon. That would make total. Ozzy Osbourne. Really worried about. Paula thinks of Mr. Crowley, you know. Idol. Seriously, these are your idols. This is what you're telling me? Over here you have The Doors and Kiss and King's X and Aerosmith and Tool. And over here you have Clay Aiken. What are you talking about? I'm a nitpicker. Like, I don't watch the show Survivor because of the name. My rule is, if you're going to have a show called Survivor, somebody has to die. You know what I mean? That's... Think about it for a second. Somebody has to die. You know what Survivor needs? A sniper. No, you know what I mean? None of this eighth grade voting somebody off. I don't like you. You didn't do well in the last challenge. No way. A red dot appears on the forehead of the person in front of you. And you have 10 seconds to decide whether or not to tell them.
14: Ron White.
15: I think the most often asked question I have on my website is, why am I not a bigger part of Blue Collar Television, which is Jeff and Larry and Bill's show? And the answer is my work ethic. My grandpa used to say, that boy's got a lot of quit in him. I'm from a little bitty town in northwest Texas called Frisch. It's where I was born. Like you've heard of it. It's a little bitty town. This town is so small, folks, that one year our high school marching band formed a period. 2 years later, they made a comma. They were kicking some ass. Now, I moved from there fairly young, and my cousins and relatives all stayed there, and I ended up growing up being quite a bit different than them. And my cousin Ray, who I've told stories about, the hunting story, but it's kind of weird because this is how different we are. He's a homophobe. I can't believe I'm not gay. That's how far apart we are on the food chain. Now, I'm not gay, but look at these shoes. Now, the reason I say that is, who knows how things are going to turn out in life. And the reason I say that is, from the time I was 9 till I was 13, I was raised by my grandmother, right? In a ho-dunk little town, and there's nothing to do, right? Well, the year I lived with her that I turned 13, I figured out something really fun to do. And my grandma caught me in the bathroom just a doing it. And my grandmother, bless her heart, was a very religious woman. And I was mortified by this. And she came up to me later and she said, it says in the Bible, young man, that it is better for your seed to fall in the belly of a whore than on the ground. I was like, what? Tough to argue with that kind of logic, Grandma. You got 50 bucks?
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16: But we live in a more violent society. I have cousins that live in Nebraska. They mailed me this newspaper article, said they now have street gangs in Nebraska. It's Nebraska. They barely have streets. What do they have there? Farm gangs? Maybe a drive-by plowing? You know, guys writing graffiti on tractors. John Deere sucks. Can't plow worth a hoot. Dagnabut. Maybe there they have country gangster rappers, you know, like Snoop Hoggy Hogg. Queen No Tifa. Old Dirty Bathtub. 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Orderly, what's up, chicken plucker? 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Hydraulics. South Central Omaha.
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5: I see pictures of us when we first got married. I can't believe it. It was only 10 years ago. 10 years ago. We just looked like so filled with hope, my wife and I. Just bright eyes and hair. I had so much hair. Just look great. We look like we're on our way to Vegas. You know that feeling when you're on your way? You're like, yeah, anything can happen. Yay! Now all the shots of us look like we're on the return flight after we got our ass kicked in Vegas. There's bloodshot eyes and messy hair. It's awful. It completely changes everything. And this is the hardest part, because you hook up. I love women. I've always been with girls. I've had long relationships. I've always respected them. And now this was the ultimate woman. This is the romantic story of my life. The woman I'm going to marry. Romance to the end of time. But then you have kids and pets and in-laws and mortgages and all this other crap. There's no time for romance. We are now business partners in this awful nonprofit organization. We are working our ass off for nothing. For nothing. It's for a good cause. It's awful. It totally changes everything. In the beginning, my wife was the hot chick who I had sex with. I just sit on the couch and watch her go by. Yay. Now she's the wash your hands lady. Now she just runs around the house yelling at all of us 24 hours a day. Did you wash your hands? Did you wash your hands? Did you wash your hands? Did you wash her hands? She's like a human tissue box. Pulls wipes out of every orifice on her body. Take a wipe. Take a wipe. Take a wipe. Take a wipe. Take a wipe. So now I gotta be turned on by the wash your hands lady. It's tricky. And she doesn't look at me like a sexual being. I'm like this weird weatherman that she lives with, apparently. It's my job to tell her the weather 24 hours a day. As soon as she wakes up in the morning, is it cold out? How cold is it gonna be? Do I need a jacket? Do I need two jackets? What the hell do you know? You're always hotter than me anyway. So you put the wash your hands lady and the weatherman together. It's not a real sexual vibe going on. And look, I love this woman. She's great. She's, you know, she's great. I love her. But she is now the scariest woman I know. And she has to be, because these demons are trying to kill us. She used to become more powerful than they are. We hear her coming down the hallway. All three of us just freak out. Did everybody do? Are you sure? Did you? Are you sure you did everything?
17: Who left out the bathroom towel?
5: And no loyalty. We sell each other out immediately. It was the little one. It was the little one. She can't defend herself. Where are you taking me? And I'm kissing her ass. Good job, honey. Towels are important.
17: I'll be back for you.
5: Okay. I'll be cleaning something.
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18: This is an exciting part of the show. Is anyone thinking of suicide? Oh! Don't do it. Not the season for it. Late fall.
19: Don't do it. People will be so mad at you if you do that.
18: Because that's going to help.
20: Well, I think I'm going to stick around and see how angry people can get at me.
19: Mad at you.
18: So, that's good. My, I was thinking about, like, why I'm still single, and I thought I might blame my dad. And, this is, my dad is a, he's a dark spirit. And, this is my dad's current favorite quote. We're gonna listen to this. This is by former Israeli Prime Minister, Golda Meir. She says, don't be humble. You're not that great. Hey, Dad, I'd have you open for me, but I've already hired an anvil and covered it with a wet blanket. You're bumming me out! I love my dad, and I know he loves me because he calls me every week to tell me that he does. And but it's always with an edge, so I don't know exactly where I stand. Keeps it interesting. Maria, am I bugging you? No, I'm fine. Are you just getting up from a nap or just going down for a nap? Dad, I'm upright and sentient. Oh, I'm sure you're working. Well, I mean, the jokes are coming together and breaking apart and ever-evolving dyads, triads, and crawdads. But I have a couple minutes before I have to lay down so they can set. Well, I just want to call you and say how much I love you and I'm proud of you. I want to apologize for all the times I've made fun of you saying, oh, you know, you're just sitting around bars eating french fries with your friends. Because it looks like you found a way to get paid for it.
2: Those french fries are not free, Father.
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16: You know, I'm tired of this false, sanctimonious morality about life. Ain't life keen? Let's pat ourselves on the back. They want to kill each other, I'm filming it. You know? I had a great idea for the movies. No one wants to hear it. I don't know why. I was watching Terminator 2, and I'm thinking to myself, these are the most amazing stunts I've ever seen. $100 million it cost to make this film. How are they ever going to top these stunts in a movie again? There's no way. Unless they start using terminally ill people. Hear me out. As stuntmen in pictures.
4: okay, not the most popular idea ever. I think I prefaced it with that.
5: What?
4: You know, some of you probably think that's cruel, don't you?
5: Oh, it's cruel. Terminally ill stuff, people. Boo. How cruel.
4: You know what I think cruel is? Leaving your loved ones to die in some sterile hospital room surrounded by strangers. Put them in the movies.
5: What?
4: You want your grandmother dying like a little bird in some hospital room?

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2: But there's nothing I enjoy more than watching a chick wait desperately for the boyfriend she's been dating for like 6 years to get off his ass and propose already. Because ladies, you have to understand something. Our entire lives since puberty have been predicated on waiting for you. Okay, I'm always ready to hook up. But when a guy is thinking about proposing to his girlfriend, that's the first, last, and only time he holds all the cards. My, how the tables have turned. If I had a girlfriend I was thinking about proposing to, I would relish it for as long as possible. I kid the married people. Let's give it up for the married people. Where are the married people here tonight? Let's give it up, man. It's a little late for you guys, huh? Now, I actually do have a lot of married fans. I do have a lot of married fans. So what I want to do is just real quick run through a few reasons why I hate you. First of all, engage chicks. Why do you let me hit on you for 20 minutes when you know I don't realize you're wearing a ring? What are you doing at the bar anyway? Engage dudes. If you sit around with a bunch of single guys swapping hookup stories, don't chime in like, oh, I had the best sex last week. Brides. Brides are always like, oh my God, everyone's so excited for the wedding. That's not true. Okay, your alcoholic uncle's excited for the open bar. But the girls in your sorority aren't even like you aren't excited. The people have to pay $500 for a plane ticket to fly in from out of town, only to stay at a hotel you've arranged for special rates, so outrageous I don't know what the regular rates could possibly be. Are not excited. Married people. Stop hanging out with RCFs. Married people always hang out with RCFs. Random couple friends. Married people always hang out with other couples. It's two by two by two by two. It's like Noah's Ark of boring dudes wearing loafers and chicks who own fondue pots. And please, please, please, please do not get a joint email address with your wife. Seriously, people, what is wrong with you? It's not like sharing a car. It's free. There's no reason I should ever get an email and be confused about whether it's coming from my buddy or his wife. Yo, Carol, you douchebag. Warm regards, Kelly and Jonathan.
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4: Jake LaMotta, the fighter, is a neighbor of ours in Bisbee, Arizona. He lives two blocks down. If you don't know Jake LaMotta, he was a fighter, a legendary fighter. The movie Raging Bull. Yes. No. Yeah? Yeah. Robert De Niro. Yeah. For you 22-year-olds, let me explain. Robert De Niro used to be an actor in the moving pictures. One of his greatest roles was that playing Jake LaMotta in Raging Bull. It was a real guy that's our neighbor, and they brought him over. He's like 91. There's no Jake LaMotta left of the Jake LaMotta. So we're all like happy, and they bring him in, and we're like, oh. So they bring him in, or they have him by one elbow, 91 years old. And they plop it on the couch like an eggplant. We're like, hey, Jake LaMotta's here. And he's got a trophy wife who's 30 years his junior, which means she's still in her 60s. So the trophy is a bit tarnished at this point. It's no Stanley Cup anymore. It's more of a bowling trophy. And she's a very sweet woman. She has all the characteristics of trophy wife. She has bleach blonde hair, and the 60-year-old job is forced up so the good parts are showing through the top. And you go, okay, and she's very sweet, and she's trying to distract from, Jake LaMotta doesn't know where he is. He doesn't know he's watching football. He's confused on the couch. The only time he showed any cognitive recognition of his surroundings, I

0: I'm scrambling with his cigarettes and fumbling and looking to the door like, who will walk me out so I can smoke? And I said, it's okay, Jake. You can smoke in the house. He went, That's how deep cigarettes get you. Nothing else. He said, Then straight back to confusion.
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3: All right. I don't have my cell phone with me. And now I'm starting to freak out a little bit. Because I usually have it with me at all times. You know, and I talk about it, and I don't have it with me. And now I'm going to start to go into that weird lack of cellular-induced anxiety disorder. Do you ever get that when, like, you leave the house, and you're like, wait, the satellite doesn't know where I am. What if someone I don't need to talk to needs to get hold of me right now? They can't. What if I need to make a call? They can wait. I can't. I'm just an unidentified human object floating freely on the global information grid with no beacon, no point of reference on a galactic level. I am nothing in this future that we live in without my cell phone. I feel empty and weird, unaccounted for. I love my cell phone. I love it. It's my friend. My cell phone has Bach, Beethoven, Wagner on it. Little snippets of classical genius being heard the way they were meant to be heard. And a small handheld communications device hundreds of years after the death of the composer. Have we no respect for genius? Beethoven wrote symphonies to be heard in symphony halls. What do we do with it? Beep, beep, beep, beep. Can I hear it again? Beep, beep, beep, beep. Isn't that great? Beep, beep, beep, boo. It's Beethoven. Do you think Beethoven had any inkling in even the darkest recesses of his unconscious when he was deaf and sweating over his fifth symphony that one day it would emit from some idiot's pocket and the response would be, it's my mom.
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5: We're frightened. The media has just scared us because we're docile. The government and the media, they want you scared, so they keep making up all these enemies. You know, you got these people in the Mideast. Oh, they're going to kill us. No, they're not. We're fine. We're America. We're fine. We're wealthy. We're powerful. Why? Because we're smart and hardworking? No. Water. Got a lot of it. Notice the poor countries? Very dry. We have so much water, it's a joke. We have fun. We play. We have water parks. We squirt it down tubes and roll around in it and shoot it. We have fountains. What is a fountain? It's just us blasting water in the air like, look at all this water. We don't even need it. And then what do? At the fountain, we take money we don't need and throw it in. Can you imagine a kid from Pakistan coming to this country? He would be like, woo! Even our showers, we can't get enough water going down the drain. It used to be one shower head. Now there's a manhole cover blasting thousands of gallons a second and then four other spigots hidden in different directions. Because why should you have to move in the shower? I don't want to move. I want to stand like this. One on my face, one in each pit. Steam water being pumped in so I can breathe it. And then a bottle of water. While not any bottle of water. Bring me water from a poor island nation, Fiji. Bring me Fiji's water because I have very little water there. I want that.
6: Eddie Murphy.
7: Gotta be a good cook. I didn't realize my mother was a good cook till after I moved out of the house. When you're a child, if your mother doesn't take you to McDonald's, you don't think she can cook. And I have one of those mothers, you know, no matter what you want, she has the ingredients at home. You say, Mom, I want to stop and get some McDonald's. She go, I got hamburger meat at home. Because I want McDonald's hamburgers. I'll make your hamburger better than McDonald's.
8: Better than McDonald's?
7: That's right. When you get home, you can help mama make it. You say that? Better than McDonald's. Your mother say, okay, go get me that big black frying pan from under the stove. So you hand the big black frying pan, and she said, now while you're in there, I want you to go get in the refrigerator, give me the chopped meat, and while you're in there, get me a green pepper and an onion. And you said, ain't no green peppers in McDonald's. I'm not making McDonald's, I'm making your mama's burger, and I need a green pepper and an onion. While you're in there, give me an egg out too. What you need eggs for? I'm on hamburgers. You make an egg McMuffins. I'm not making an egg McMuffin. I don't even know what no damn egg McMuffin is. Just get me the egg out and just shut your mouth. And she take the egg and the green peppers and chop the green pepper up in big chunks. Don't even dice it. Big chunks of green peppers and onion and mix the egg in and put paprika and all this in it and make a big meatball and put it in the middle of this frying pan. And McDonald's, the meat is this thin. Your mother like this is fatter. Green peppers hanging out of it, and there's a big split in the middle, and grease is popping out, and you're looking at it while it's popping. You're looking at the grease in the pan. You're thinking to yourself, that don't look like no McDonald's. Then you must say, go inside the refrigerator and get me the bread out the bread box. And you go look in the bread box. And you say, Ma, we don't have no hamburger buns. All we have is Wonder Bread. That's what I said. Get the bread out the bread box. You gonna put it on square Wonder Bread? Damn it, bread is bread. You better bring me that bread before I slap you in your mouth. Don't tell me some Wonder Bread. What does that bread cause? Tell me about Wonder Bread. This is Wonder Bread. A hamburger is a hamburger. As you make it and put it in the middle of square Wonder Bread. At McDonald's, they use buns. The meat covers the whole bread. At your mother's, the meat's right in the middle of the bread. With grease running through the middle, making the bread stick to the plate. Now, there's big green peppers hanging out the top of this big meatball on the bread. And you try to put some ketchup on it, and to mix with the grease, turn the bread into pink dough. Then you grab it and get fingerprinted, and you got big pink fingerprints in the dough, and you stand there looking at it, and you try to make it look like McDonald's, so you rip the edges off around and make it round, and you got green peppers and grease running down your hand, and your mother say, now go on outside and play. And the other kids got McDonald's. They outside going, we got McDonald's, hamburgers, McDonald's, McDonald's. I got McDonald's. You stand there with this big house burger. And kids are honest. They say, yeah, where you get that big welfare green pepper burger? And you cry.
2: My mother made it.
7: And long slob. When little kids cry, some long slob come out their mouth. And it hangs this far to the ground. And it won't break. And adults stand around going, that slob's gonna break. And it won't. The wind can blow. That slob's. You know where you can see kids crying? I do it all the time. I'm sadistic. I like to go to the supermarket and watch mothers lose it and beat it out their kids.
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6: Good to be back in New York City. I love coming here. Ask me why. Because you got a bar every 4 feet with a church in between them. I figured out the system. I'm drunk. I'm sorry. I'm drunk. I'm sorry. I'm drunk. And you go get a slice of pie. It's just good to be out of Los Angeles, man. I hate living out there. It's nice to be back in a town where you can have more than 4 beers without someone in the room going, he has a problem. 4 beers ain't a problem. Waking up naked, chained to a goat. That's a problem. Little perspective, that's all. It's weird out there, man. Every grown man weighs 100 pounds, and all the women have so much plastic surgery, they just walk around looking surprised all day. Like, hey, how you doing? Good to see you. I just got my shots. How are you? Saw my first gay pride march out in Los Angeles. I never seen nothing like that, man. 100,000 gay people come marching through the city. Started thinking about that. I'm a little jealous of that. Straight guys, we don't have a parade, do we? You don't see us marching up and down the street. Vagina! Where's that parade? I'd have a rolling vagina float with a trampoline in the middle and a midget popping in and out, just tossing out plastic lips like it was Mardi Gras. Happy Vagina Day, everybody. I have a great job, man. I get to drink at work. How cool is that? Not a lot of jobs you can drink at work. Well, unless you're a pilot or a tanker captain. Those guys get this. You guys read about those airline pilots that were getting loaded and landing people in the wrong city? I don't have a joke for that. I just think it's funny. You see them up in the cockpit. Put them down and clear. people and then go to Rock and Roll Hall of Fame for all I can. I understand how you get drunk and you crash a plane or you wreck a barge. It always makes me laugh when these guys get loaded and crash a train. It's on rails. There's one lever up front. Faster, slower. Faster, slower. What happened? I went like that. I want to thank you for getting away from your buttons this evening, man. Live entertainment is the last thing we have that you need an attention span for. And I appreciate you coming down here. You know, it's moving too fast for me. See, I'm glad I'm the age I am, because if you're over 35, technology can't really get you. You look at technology like, I can't figure that out. Turn the radio on. I don't know what you're doing there. I'm a little worried about kids, man. They start kids on computers at 6 now. Look, how about some hide-and-go-seek? How about some water balloons? We don't need to be click, dragging, and dropping right out of the womb. It doesn't need to happen right out of the womb. You understand? Now, the other day I was at the mall, I saw a 9-year-old girl text messaging her friend. When I was 9, you took a piece of paper, folded it into a diamond. You go, okay, pick a color. B-L-U-E. You flip it up, you go, what's it say? You're an idiot, I gotta go to class.
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8: Larry, we're never going to get into this club.
9: 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I'm going to use my VIP card.
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9: Do you see my card?
10: Yes.
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10: So?
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8: I'm really sorry about all this.
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9: Hey, talk to Cassandra. She's my customer service rep.
10: What? No way. I got a job to do. Get that phone out of my face.
9: Talk to her.
10: All right. Hello? Yes, ma'am. Nah, it's just an Amex blue. Nah, he looks like a tool.
9: I am not a tool.
8: Yeah, you kind of are, Larry.
10: She says you never signed up to go paperless.
11: What? Hey, you're killing the environment, you douche.
9: Okay, sign me up. Cassandra, sign me up. Are you going to let us in now?
10: Nope.
9: Cassandra, he still won't let us in. Talk to her.
10: Look, I don't... Hey, Cassandra. No. Yes. Well, 6'5", 280. Sure, what's your number? No. Really? Oh, get out, girl. She says you never signed up for Payment Protector.
9: Okay, I'll sign up for that.
8: I don't think this club is worth that, Larry.
9: Just do it. Did you see all those hot chicks? Whatever gets me into this club, I'll sign up for it. Give me the higher interest rate. I'll pay whatever fees. Just get me in.
10: Yo, Cass, he signed up for everything. No, you hang up. Now you hang up. Oh, she got you in.
8: Sweet, we're going in. Supermodels, here I come.
9: Yes, thank you, Amex Blue.
10: Whoa, sorry, buddy. You can go in, but not the Centaur.
9: Sorry, Ted.
8: Oh, come on.
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3: I dated a beautiful black woman for 2 days. I couldn't do it any longer than that. It's not the color factor. It's 2011, let's be honest. We're all the same color when the lights are out, and I black out a lot. There's an intimidation factor there. I was the first white guy she'd ever dated. Now, that being said, black guy, white girl, if you can handle it, sweetie, take it. White guy, black girl, I don't think I have to draw you a picture where the problem is. You know what I mean? Those black guys have those huge police records, and that... joke has gotten me in trouble like 4 times. I was in Columbia, Missouri, and I did that joke. And a woman came up to me after the show a bit pissed off. She goes, "That's not a very funny joke." And I was like, "Yeah, it is." And people laughed. And she goes, "It's a race joke. It's a race joke. What gives you the right to do a race joke?" And I cut her off. I was like, "Ma'am, I lettered in track." And she apologized. And I said, "Read my blog." I think, here's my thing on this. It's 2011, and I can't believe that there's even issues with this anymore at this juncture in our history. I think it's idiotic, but yet there are still people that are uncomfortable with this factor. And you want to find out? If you think someone's uncomfortable with it, start a conversation with them tomorrow. And you'll find out quickly, because they'll wrench down on one thing, and it's the one thing they've had since the beginning of time, and that's children. That's their default. They go, "Well, what about the children? What about the kids? What about the children? What about the kids?" They grow up confused. They don't know where they belong. Are they white? Are they black? It doesn't matter, because they're calicos, and those are always cute. Sioux Falls, South Dakota, a man, front row center, got so mad at that joke, he went, "That's not funny. Calicos can't breed." "Well, slow your roll, Dr. Doolittle. I didn't know that." And he's like, "You're racist." I'm like, "You're not paying attention. If you were listening, you'd understand what I'm trying to say. My next girlfriend, the blacker the better." He's like, "Really?" And I'm like, "Yeah, that way it helps hide the bruises." Now, easy. Let's be honest, unless you're a psychic, you don't know where I'm going with this. And if you are a psychic and you still chose to go, "Ooh," you're an ass, because you knew the joke was coming when you walked in the damn door. All that I'm saying with that statement is that I date a lot of clumsy women, and they fall down a lot. And when we're in public, of course it's embarrassing. Because people glance over. They make the same assumption you did at the very beginning of that joke. They go, oh, look at the bruises. He must hit her. And I got to be like, once, but she's Spanish and lost at Uno. That's unacceptable.
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5: Good to be here. I guess I should open up. I'll tell a little bit about myself. I am Korean. I come from the country of Korea. And I've been here for, how do you say, one day? Actually, I wish I was Korean, because then my interest in Asian women wouldn't be considered so creepy. Oh, he looks like one of those guys. He looks like a Mormon. What's wrong with looking like a Mormon? Actually, I only dated one Asian girl, but she was very Asian. She was a panda. Hey, I like pandas. They're endangered, fella. Not Korean. I don't know if you can tell by looking at me, but both my parents were white. I think one of them was a polar bear. Yeah, that's why he went out with a panda. I didn't know he was going to be doing bear jokes. He's doing a big special. He's doing jokes about bears. Seems weird to me. He looks like he eats a lot of candy. I do love food. I even enjoy watching people make food. But you ever notice the Food Network is far more interesting when you're hungry? When you're full, you're like, this is stupid. But when you're hungry, the Food Network's like porn. You're like, oh, yeah. Whip it up, baby. Make it for me. It is a little embarrassing when someone catches you watching the Food Network. What are you watching? The Food Network. Why are your pants off?
6: I like food. A lot.
5: I do love food. I like to eat late at night, too. You know, you're not supposed to eat late at night. And then again, you're not supposed to drink booze in the morning. And apparently, you're never supposed to smoke crack. Oh, whatever. I'm not training for the Olympics. Sorry, after an entire hour of work, I want to unwind with a burger and a crack pipe. If I do that every night, does it make me some crackhead?
6: This guy's a crackhead. That's why he's so pale. He's the fattest crackhead I've ever seen.
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8: Oh, yeah. Daytime television. Now, guys don't watch too much. I realize the guys aren't into daytime TV. Most of the ladies in an audience like this don't watch either. But if anyone watches, it is mostly women. There's a lot of women-oriented shows. There's a lot of pain, man. There's a lot of pain in the daytime. A lot of tragedy, a lot of down trips. Soap operas, most especially. Ladies don't even call them soap operas anymore. They call them my stories.
9: Call me back, Agnes. My stories are coming on.
8: And there are lots of stories. And they all have doctors in them. Doctors in everything. Even if it's not about doctors, he'll be along. There's not much happiness in the daytime, even on the quiz shows, you know, where you'd expect to find an occasional winner and a little joy. They rarely have a winner anymore. They really don't get to play the games anymore. Damn rules take too long to explain. By the time they get to the first question is, can you come back tomorrow? We're out of time. You've heard the rules. Well, you know how we play our game, don't you? The champion, Mrs. Muckenfuss, will get the first question. If she answers correctly, the challenger, Mrs. Fussmucker, will spin the big prize wheel to determine the champion's prize. If the wheel stops on a prize already won by the champion, she'll have to forfeit the prize and draw a number for a new category. If the wheel stops on a prize not yet won by our champion, she'll have a choice of either accepting the prize or taking a prize from the challenger's list, in which case the champion forfeits her turn and chooses the challenger's home partner from the revolving drum. We'll call the challenger's home partner on the phone. We'll ask her 15 questions. If she can answer all of them correctly, she can select a number from 1 to 900. The champion will then spin the big prize wheel to determine the amount of money won by the challenger's home partner. Well, that's what happens if the champion answers correctly. If she answers incorrectly, she has to give us her firstborn male child. Well, it's only fair. Those ladies don't risk anything, you know. I mean, they come to the studio empty-handed. And even the worst contestant of the month gets a copy of the home game. A little pat in the ass. Thank you, honey. God love you. I'd like to see those ladies have to bring in their own furniture and bet it against the house, you know? Give a little excitement. Okay, you've lost. Take it away, boys. Your living room. Okay. Isn't she a good sport?
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24: And I'm going to tell you why I don't like people checking me. It's because of me. I'm getting old. My mind is filthy, man. And I'm not a terrible guy, but I know I have filthy thoughts, man. And... But I have filthy thoughts and my face be like this. I know how to keep dead serious, I'm not creepy face. So there's something about a woman's ass crack, man. Like if I see a woman's ass crack in public, that does something to me. I'd be like, that is dirty. So... You know, you get a girl bending over tying her shoes or something, and her ass crack show, I'd be like, damn, man. So if I'm walking through a mall and I see that, my face be like, But my mind be like, ass crack. Oh, that's right, tie your shoes. Nah, just keep tying your shoes. But my face be straight up, serious face. But I'm like, delicious ass crack. That ain't mine. That ain't my ass crack. I'm a creep, so you don't think... So what you think? There no creepy ass police? You don't think there's gay police? Lesbian police? Creepy TSA muscles? Who got this face? Protect the world face? But they just like, yeah. Is that a bomb under there? But their face be protect the world face. Smelling his shoes. Take your shoes off, please. Shoes. Women's shoes.
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25: Any sports fans in the crowd? I'm a big sports fan, folks. Everybody's selling out. There's no role models left. You know, some ball players actually have incentive clauses in their contract. If they go the season drug-free, they get a bonus. The hell is that? They're getting rewarded for not committing a felony. Steve Howe, you quit tooting up for a season. Here's another 50 grand. Good for you, buddy. Thanks a lot of willpower. Take the money and run. Have a good time. See you at the party. You know, why don't we just reward these guys for all the bad things they quit doing? Yeah. Daryl Strawberry, you quit cold cocking your wife for a season. There's another 50 grand. Good for you, bud. Takes a lot of willpower. Everybody knows she's annoying. How the hell you doing? Take the money and run. David Cohn, you quit flashing women in the front row for a season. Here's another 50 grand. Good for you, bud. Takes a lot of willpower. Everybody knows it's tough not to flash women in the front row. But you did it. Congratulations. Way to keep that thing in your pants. Go pick up your check. You're a pillar of the community. How does he do it? These are truly gifted athletes, ladies and gentlemen.
0: My New Year's resolution this year was to lose some weight and try to get in better shape. And I was working out yesterday, and I hurt my fat. I sprained my fat roll. Everybody in my camp's on my ass about taking better care of myself. I'm like, what? My wife bought me a bicycle thinking I might ride it. It's for sale. It's a good deal, too. It's like new. It's got 750 yards on it. My wife wants me to start doing yoga with her. And I said, like, baby, I'm not that flexible. And she goes, you can bend over and touch your toes, can't you? I said, the only way I can touch my toes, somebody cuts them off and hands them to me. I can't even stand on one foot unless somebody's shining a flashlight in my eye. I thought this was funny. We were at my wife's yoga school the other day, and they have a vegan restaurant there. And my wife goes, why don't we eat here? We've never eaten here. And I said, fine, let's eat here. And I take my tray around to all the bean sprout piles, and I get to the cash register, and my tray is empty. And the purple dreadlock-haired kid that runs the cash register goes, Mr. White, aren't you going to have something for lunch? And I said, there's just nothing here that I eat. And he picks up a piece of carrot cake wrapped in cellophane, and he hands it to me. He goes, try this. It's vegetarian. The carrot cake is vegetarian? Yeah. I said, so you mean to tell me there's no ham in this? Because my mother makes a meat lover's carrot cake. It's got sausage, pepperoni, hamburger meat. Not really heart healthy. She serves it with a Lipitor and a stent.
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1: So maybe we get another 40 years. Maybe that's it. Hope I live a long time. I have grandparents that lived a long time. This whole thing, 40 is the new 20, this whole thing about scaring me about life is going to end someday. And then I start worrying about my funeral, y'all. I do. I worry about it all the time. It's because people say stupid in a funeral. First of all, I don't know how many funerals you ever go to, but if you ever go to a country funeral or a black funeral, it's the same thing. People don't know that. I've been to both kinds. You're going to see two things at both funerals. You're going to see somebody fall out on the ground going, oh my God, I can't believe they're gone. And you're going to hear two people go, I'll kick your ass. That happened at my great-grandfather's funeral. He was 103 years old when he died. My aunt falls down on the ground going, I can't believe he's gone. He had a stroke when he was 81 years old. They brought him back to life seven times in his lifetime from that age to all the way up to 103. He thought he had the only casket with a clapper. And you can get those at CVS, as seen on TV. And the fight always starts. People say stupid stuff. The only thing I don't want anybody to ever say at my funeral, let's say tonight, I fall down on the ground on this stage during this show and die, just boom. Nobody come to the funeral and go, you know what? At least he died doing what he loved. No, I love living. I do comedy because it's the only job I can find that only requires 1 hour a day.
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3: Some of you may recognize me, but not know why you recognize me. You may have been dragged here by friends, and now you're like, who is it? And I don't want you to worry about it, so I like to break it down right at the top of my show. I am on a show, a program. I'm on a thing called Best Week Ever on VH1. And some people like it. And that's a show, a pop culture roundup that happens each week. And I say things like, hey, did you hear Britney Spears is getting back together? And it's very, very short, fast-paced, topical humor. I kind of hope Britney doesn't die between now and when my CD comes out. That would not be that funny of a joke if she was dead. It would still be all right. And I traveled around in a show called The Marijuana Logs. Thank you. And that show is a show where I said things like, hey, people say marijuana is a gateway drug. Yeah, gateway to good times. More about that later. And also people know me from Last Comic Standing, where I finished last season in sixth place, which means I am the sixth funniest person in the world. Yeah. They did an international search this time. They went to London. They went to England as long as they were there. They went to Japan. They don't even speak English in Japan. They're not funny. And I happen to know for a fact that the five funniest people in the world are nowhere in the vicinity tonight. They're nowhere near the LA Basin. So you guys have chosen the best possible comedy show that is happening now. But I am not bitter about what happened over there. And I would like to do for you now jokes that were not good enough to get me into the top five on Last Comic Standing on the NBC television network.
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5: I'm a good guy. Like, I would never hit a woman. I would never hit a woman, even if she had a knife or a stutter. It's not how I do business, you know? In fact, I might be one of the greatest guys of all time. Like, I've got a kid in Africa. Yeah. I've got a kid in Africa that I feed, that I clothe, that I school, that I inoculate for 75 cents a day. Which is practically nothing, you know, compared to what it costs to send him there. You guys are doing great so far. I love performing in Chicago. The only weird thing about performing in Chicago for me is that after all my shows, everybody just wants to do drugs with me. I'd be like, Anthony, that was hilarious. I got a joint on me. Let's go smoke it. Hey, Jesselnik, amazing job, as usual. I've got mushrooms in my backpack. Let's eat them. And I've got to keep telling them the same thing I'm gonna tell you guys right now. I'm famous. Give it to me.
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0: whole world is crazy. You're gonna have to make your own decisions in life, because the world is crazy. You got to remember, this is your one shot at life. Make your own rules. They don't want you to smoke weed, and you shouldn't. Somebody almost walked out on that one.
1: What they talking about?
0: They don't want us to smoke weed because it's a drug. No, it's not. It's just a plant. It just grow like that. And if you should so happen to set it on fire, there are some effects. But that's not the same as drugs. Drugs, you got to add baking soda, water, stir it up. I don't know the recipe, I'm just saying. It's what you got to do to it. Because it don't make no sense. But then to tell us that should be illegal. Aspirin is perfectly legal. But if you take 13 of them, it'll be your last headache. As long as you've been living, you ain't never heard of nobody overdose on marijuana. You might have thought that was dead. He ain't dead. He gonna wake up in 30 minutes, hungry enough to eat up everything in your house. That's the side effects. Hungry, happy, sleepy. That's it. I don't know. What I don't know is why they made weed into a pill. They can clone sheep. They can make a baby without the mama. Remember the cell phone? When that mother came out, was it not this damn big? Came in a suitcase with a shoulder strap. Now the cell phone is so small that by next year, it's just gonna be a chip on a tongue. You just gonna be smoking a cigarette. Just...
1: Hello?
0: No, I got you on a tongue phone. Hold on, I got another call. Hello?
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3: I like UFC. Do you guys like the MMA and all that? Like MMA. I love that. Can't get it. You actually like it? A woman? Wow, that's amazing. My wife can't stand it. She watches stupid Desperate Housewives or whatever, Desperate Hoe Bags, and then she's like, why are you in there watching your stupid gay wrestling? Why are you watching this stupid gay wrestling? I'm like, what did you just say? I don't understand why more women don't like it. It's all half-naked, muscular dudes, like, wrestling around on the ground. Come to think of it, why do I watch that? That's... I don't mean to... I really don't know if I should do this next chunk right now. I'm just... You know what? I can't even look at anybody while I say it. But can I just say to the ladies in the crowd, like, can you please just stop wearing the stupid big Jackie Onassis sunglasses? Can you just stop doing it? I don't know what it is, but I just, when I pull up next to you at an intersection, I just want to punch them off your face. I just want to cave the side of your head in. And maybe it'll knock the cell phone out of your hand. You can stop texting for 3 seconds. That's what we need, a bunch of women texting while they're driving, because you can already drive so good. And I know you wear those big sunglasses, because it just covers up 45% of the train wreck you got on top of your neck. Too far? Am I finally losing you guys? What happened? I think we could all agree that we dodged a bullet this last election, right? Can we all agree that a woman president is a terrible idea? For realsies? Yeah. A woman president, how's she gonna have time to be the president anyway when she's cooking and cleaning and making casseroles and, you know, her job? This is what I always love the women. They're like, whatever. Just proving that you don't even get comedy. You're like, I don't even understand this. I don't get it. I'm gonna go text. Not LOL at all. This is not LOL.
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6: When I go to the grocery store and I see a guy pushing 30 shopping carts across the parking lot, sometimes I say, you know, somebody else might want to use one of those. Last time I went to the grocery store, I caused a lot of commotion because I tried to buy that thing at the register that separates your food from the other guy's. No, I need this. You don't know what it's like where I live. I went into a store and asked the woman if she had anything to put underneath the coats. I told her my coats were

0: for marking up my tables. The woman started crying. Then I went into another store and asked them if they had any maps that weren't aerial views. That guy was weeping openly. Then I said to him, "Was the blue the sky or the water?" And he said, "Just get out of my store." When I was little, my grandmother said, "Stephen, come over here." I said, "What do you mean?" She said, "You know, you're over there. Now come over here." She said, "Here's $5, and don't tell your mother that I'm giving this to you." I said, "It'll cost you more than that." I remember when I was a fetus, I used to sneak out at night when my mother was sleeping. I thought to myself, you know, now's the time I should start stealing some stuff. Now that they don't have any fingerprints.
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2: It's good to be here. We got a new president. I'm excited by Barack Obama being president. I know some of y'all are, some of you aren't. Yes, good stuff. It was exciting, man. The rest of the world cared. That was interesting to watch, man. The rest of the world likes us again. People in Australia were celebrating. They were showing video of people dancing in Kenya in the streets or the dirt or whatever they got. My question is, why does the rest of the world care who we elect leader? We don't care who they elect, you know what I'm saying? When they elect a leader in Kenya, they don't cut to the streets of Cincinnati and people are like, woohoo! Hell yes! Finally, a white guy is president over there. Because we don't care, man. We probably can't name five other world leaders in this whole damn room. Because we're America. We don't care about you. We don't even have CNN International in our own damn country. It's just us. You know, we're just like America is like a really boring hot chick that won't quit talking about herself. You know what I'm saying? We just sit around, look how beautiful I am. We're the best. We do that all the time. We talk about America's the greatest. America's the greatest. And most of us haven't even been anywhere else, so we don't really know. Maybe we are the best, and maybe we just once were the best, and now we're like Muhammad Ali, and we just think we're the best. You know what I'm saying? Yeah, some of them are going to be mean, okay? That's just the way I write.
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4: The way we raise kids now is completely different than the way we were raised. I have a 10-year-old daughter that wouldn't last one day. You know, if you went to Disneyland, they have that little thing that says, if you're not this tall, you can't ride the rides. Sorry, Hillary, maybe next year. Us, mira cabrón, you stretch yourself. I didn't wait in line an hour and 45 minutes so not to get on the ride. Stretch yourself. Stretch! This will make you taller, mira. Count him now. It wouldn't last one day in our childhood. First of all, we didn't have SUVs with DVD players in the back and wireless headphones. Those kids, you're just driving and you hear, eh, eh, eh, eh. Here, take some good night juice. Mira, tómatela. Good night. Lunchables and Go-Gurt. Can I have another Go-Gurt? What did we have? Weenies on a fork. On the stove. And then you turn it over. Take the weenies off the fork. Take the fork to the water. And what would happen? Two corn tortillas with some tapatio sauce there. There's your lunchable, cabrón. Trágatelo, cabrón. Trágatelo.
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5: But you gotta eat. You gotta eat after drinking. That's a law. Every professional drinker knows when you leave a bar. I gotta get something on that.
6: Welcome to Taco Bell. Weren't
5: you my pilot? lot of people get mad because they can't understand the speaker at Taco Bell. I don't care. I don't care. I just want to know they're open. You know what I mean? If I pull, I just pull up. Okay, they're open. Nothing looks more obvious to a cop than one car at a closed Taco Bell. Sir, you want to step out of that car? No. My girlfriend always wants me to check the bag before we pull away. Check the bag. See if that's what we order. Check the bag. Yep, says Taco Bell on the bag. You wanted Taco Bell, I got us some Taco Bell. We're going to eat whatever the hell's in this bag. See if the order's wrong. It is wrong. See the Taco Bell logo? That's the international symbol for wrong. I don't know how your order's always wrong at Taco Bell. You could be looking at some bitch right in the eye. You could have window, eye contact. What kind of sauce would you like? Fire, get home. Miles! God! And I don't want to check the bag because I don't want to get back in line or something. You know, she'll always say, well, now we got to get back in line. Well, God, you got to pull, do that whole 20 minutes back. Yeah, her order's wrong. Hello? Dude, you need to dump that bitch. Did you hear what he said? I know. I want to check the bag. I like to play Did I Do Better. Do you ever play the I Do Better game? That's don't over the bag till you get home. If you order two bean burritos, you got home and there's four steak tacos. I won. Somewhere I know there's a man being yelled at. I told you to check that bag before we pulled away from there. Did I not say check that bag?
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7: When I play the South, they say y'all in the South. They take out the O and the U. So when I'm in the South, I try to talk like that so people understand me. Hello, can I have a bowl of chicken noodle? Come on, I'm in the South, you understand? I mean, I'm in the South and I want some sp. I stubbed my toe. I need to lay down on the kitchen. I saw a commercial for an above-ground pool. It was 30 seconds long. You know why? Because that's the maximum amount of time you can depict yourself having fun in an above-ground pool. If it was 31 seconds, the actors would have said, what am I supposed to do now? The water's only up to here. What should I do? Throw the ball back to Jimmy? Or put some goggles on and look at his feet? I can't even drown my kneecaps. I like the public hot tub at the hotels, the whirlpool. I like to go there when there's a guy in there already. I say, hey man, do you mind if I join you? He says, no. Then I go and I turn the whirlpool heat up. Then I come by and I add some carrots and onions. Then I say, hey man, just simmer for a while. I mean, sit there.
8: I ate at Golden Corral the other week by myself. That's the closest I've ever come to dying alone. Here's the thought that goes through your head before you eat at Golden Corral. Man, I really want some steak, but I don't feel like paying what it's worth. But I love it, so I ate there. I love red meat. I ate veal the other day. Raw, like rare. Rare veal. Did you ever eat rare veal, dude? I'm pretty sure that's what baby brains would taste like. I was eating it like, am I getting stronger right now? Oh, hello, Cormac McCarthy story idea. Here's a poem I wrote during lunch the other day when I was eating hot dogs. Sometimes you eat hot dogs. Sometimes you eat hot dogs alone. Sometimes you eat hot dogs alone. Inside of a Costco. Do they sell guns in this place? I gotta get active. I gotta get active. Because I'm at infomercial age right now. That's a bad age to be at. That's a lazy age. Infomercial age is when you start watching infomercials going, that looks pretty good. I like that. And that's dangerous because every infomercial has the same unspoken message, which is, hey, are you tired of putting effort into anything? No problem. This cuts your food. This cooks the food. This feeds you the food. And here's a pair of pants that makes it look like feather. Now die unaccomplished. Pretty soon infomercials, they're just going to bring a guy out and be like, this guy's just going to live your life for you from now on. He'll take you on a rowboat and beat you to death with an oar like talented Mr. Ripley. And then...
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30: I had to go to the doctor to have a medical for this tour. I've had medicals before for TV work. They check your pulse and go, yeah, fine, you're not going to die in the next 3 weeks. But I always think, what if I fail the medical? What if I say, no, you're not fit enough. You can't do the TV work. Then I see Johnny Vegas on telly and I think, I'm all right. Do you know what I mean? He's like my canary down the mine. I'm in a restaurant. I go, do you want a pudding? I go, is Johnny Vegas still alive? I go, yeah. I go, bring it on. Okay, now. So I went along to Harley Street and the doctor said, it's a bit more thorough than usual, it's a big tour, so we need a urine sample. I went, fine, yeah. So he gave me the little thing in the bag to put it in. I did that, came back to him, good as gold. He went, oh, can you strip down to your boxer shorts? I thought, well, this is thorough, I don't have to do that before. But I stripped down to my boxer shorts. The one day I wear white boxer shorts. Big wet patch. Why didn't he warn me? Why didn't he say, be careful, I'll be checking your pants in a minute? He's, you know? And there's nothing I could do. I just stood there and it was one of those pairs just out of a slit and I tried to sort of pull it over and it pinged back and he saw it. I saw the moment he saw it. There's nothing I could do. And I was thinking, oh, sorry, he's a doctor, we can't tell anyone. And then I thought, if I was a doctor, I'd tell everyone everything. I would. I'd come and go, you'll never guess what I found up an arse today. So I thought, oh, I'm just going to tell everyone. And I had to touch my toes as well, which sounds all right in front of a doctor, but
0: It's still a man you haven't met before in pants that you've wet. So you feel really vulnerable and just... And you try and make everything look okay in the doctors, don't you? They go, does that hurt? Definitely not. Definitely not. Touch your toes, easy, right? And the truth is, I've got to that age where I have to make a sort of noise to get me up and down now. Do you know what I mean? That didn't happen in your 20s. 20s, bang. 30s, bang. 40s, you go, ugh. Why do you do that? I think it's a warning to family and friends that they hear that and go, oh, granddad's bending over. And he's up, on with the barbecue. But,
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1: So I'm single. Been single for a while. People say, why are you still single? And I say, I don't want anyone telling me what to do. And they say, but you don't do anything. And I say, exactly. I don't want to do anything. And women always want to do stuff. Activities. Women want to do things you didn't even know you could do. Do you want to go on an art walk? What? Do you want to go to a jazz brunch? No, I don't. I want to break up. I thought Sunday we could go apple picking. Are we out of money? What if somebody sees us? Eight years alone, man. People say, but don't you think it'd be nice to share your life with someone? Don't you think that would be nice to share your life with someone? Sure, if I had a great life. But at this point, it would just be mean. I don't do anything. I got two hobbies, depression and pornography. Try getting a woman on board for one of those. Depression and pornography. I'm thinking of melding the two. I want to make depression pornography. You like that, don't you? I don't know, I guess. Live by myself, no kids. I'm at a turning point, man. I either need to grow up or commit to being creepy. Get a mustache and a van and just go.
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3: Airport security used to be a little lax. I know it used to be. Okay, get on the plane. Come on, get on the plane. Okay, ma'am. Hold on one moment. What is this? It's a gun. Okay, get on the plane. Now you can't even carry nail clippers on a plane. What are they afraid you're going to do? Like, open the cockpit door, lose the cuticle. I've got an Emery board. I can file my way in. You go through the metal detector now, and if you're pierced, like some of you are, and they go, eep, take out your keys. Tip of the iceberg. Ears, okay, nose, gonna, tongue, great. Nipple, fine. Boom. Mr. Wonderment, thank you. May I borrow that Black & Decker tool? Thank you. For those playing the home game, this is called a Prince Albert. And I'm sure that was his last wish. I'm sure Albert said, Victoria, I'm dying. I want you to name a hall, a museum, and a boat after me. That will be Victoria's Secret. Go sell flimsy teddies. Go, my darling. And I'm talking heavy piercing, not Britney Spears. I'm a virgin. Yeah, Michael Jackson's a father. Move on. Now, I'm talking big nipple rings, like, you know, ones that you hang off there going, what are you going to do, tie up a pony? No. Or you have one nipple ring here, so you can have his and her towels. Yay! His and his, a little towel down here to wash up. Yay! But the fun one for me is when you see a girl who has a post through her tongue and you go, why did you do that? It's to enhance my boyfriend's sexual pleasure. But eventually the metal knocks out all of my teeth and I have to live in a trailer park with a man named Bubba. That's the trade-off, honey. So you know what you want to try is, I never had
2: Playboy or Penthouse when I was growing up. I only had...
4: I know. You psychic, I know you. You're ahead of me. You know where I'm going. I'm going towards National Geographic. Yes. And I'm talking about the girls with the slinky neck. Do that. Watch your mom go. Ah. Come down the stairs like... Or if you really want to get grandma crazy, do the full Ubangi. Come on, go, Mom, Dad. It's also a CD player.
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28: 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You've come to the right place. 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
20: First black president, man. Got problems all over the place, huh? All kind of problems. You don't like criticizing him about their choice of dog. What kind of dog are they going to get? And then, you know, SPCA got on him about, oh, how come he didn't get a shelter dog? How come the president didn't get a rescue dog? He should have gotten a rescue dog. I'm like, the man has to rescue a country that's been abused by its previous owner. Let him have a fresh start with a dog. Damn. And then, you know, then there were problems that, like, out of nowhere, not just your normal problems, you know, like you know, the economy and the two wars that are going on. No, then he started getting all these extra problems, like swine flu and pirates? What, the pirates? Really? Pirates? Where'd pirates come from? I bet you he thought Rahm Emanuel was punking him when he came in there with that... Mr. President, one of our vessels has been taken by pirates. That's a good one, Rom. Get out of here. Pirates. I was so pissed when I saw that. I'm like, pirates. And then when I looked at them, I was like, these aren't pirates. They look like a bunch of carjackers on water. Oh, well, they had machine guns. What, have you seen how big these cargo ships are? They're enormous. They had machine guns. The only way a gun can hurt you when you're on that ship is if you stick your stupid head off the side and look down at the pirates. And who are these captains allowing these little kids to take their big-ass boat? If I'm the captain, I say, Captain, there's some pirates. Yeah, there's some pirates down there. Yeah, I just caught a bullet. Look, see? You the captain. All you gotta do is take that wheel and do one of these. Oh yeah, they're gone. You know, the one that we caught, we should make an example out of him. Yeah, they should chop his leg off and stick a broom handle up there, put a hook on his hand, stick a parrot on his shoulder, slap an eye patch on him, and kick his ass back to Somalia.
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0: I don't know, man. It's probably better that I don't get too settled in right now anyway. I don't need to bring a child into this world. I have little cousins, and they're hilarious. Like, I like kids. I don't want anybody to think I don't like kids. My little cousins are the funniest people I know. I was watching my three-year-old cousin. He was supposed to take a nap for a couple hours, and like 30 minutes later, he's back in the living room. And I'm like, what's the matter, dude? You have a nightmare? He's like, no. Somebody pooped in my pants. Okay? Which is easily the funniest thing that any human has ever said to me, right? I know that's juvenile of me to say, but the look on his face, right? The sincerity in his voice that you might actually believe it wasn't him, right? He's like, it's crazy. So I can listen to those kind of comments all day because that is the mind of a child, right? That is genius. But when it comes time for them to watch the shows that are so popular with kids, that's where I draw the line and send them back to their mom and dad. Dora the Explorer is the longest half hour of my life I have ever spent. She has these pauses. I don't know if you're familiar with her work. I want to stab her in the face, right? She's like, do you see a blue backpack? I'm like, we see it, bitch. Let's go. Jesus. Blue backpack, where's the green card? Don't say that, though. Don't say that. It's that's funny among adults, but that'll ruin a birthday party when she shows up. Dora, where's your green card? I'm sorry, Chica. I don't know where he learned that. What happened to Spider-Man and Batman and Superman and Wonder Woman? And they saved the day when no one else could. Even strawberry shortcake smelled nice for the boys. What's Bob the Builder bring to the table? A Home Depot gift card? Oh, Bobby. He doesn't have any powers, okay? He can't hang drywall with his mind. He doesn't have magic sheetrock or like a cool story about how he got shot with a nail gun when he was a baby. Now the legend's been fulfilled, so he's the chosen contractor. No. You guys. There's nothing wrong with being a construction worker, but that show is misleading to kids. Because my little cousin's like, I want to be like Bob the Builder one day. You think the machines are going to sing songs while you're working? You know how many mushrooms you have to eat before that is going to happen? 7. Depending on where you go.
1: Ray Romano.
2: Yeah, I have an 8-year-old daughter, twin 6-year-old boys, and a 1-year-old boy. Yeah. Oh, you don't have to clap. Thank you. Thank you. It doesn't matter if you clap or not. I'm just happy to be out of the house right now. Come on. How can I describe what 2 2-year-olds can do to a house? The only real way is, did you see the movie Twister? No, that sounds like an exaggeration. Trust me, you put 2 2-year-olds in a room by themselves, at some point a cow will be airborne. You know what one does. Picture another one right there. Just cheering the other one on. You throw it. Now jump. You can jump from there. That's a jump. Come on, get down here. We gotta stick things in the toilet already. We're behind schedule. I got a lot of things planned. Follow me. Come on. Stay close to me. Kick the dog. Hurry up. Now just listen up. We gotta find some ink. Why don't we have ink yet? They're nuts. You ever carry one? You ever carry a 2-year-old against his will? They all have the same moves. They all have the same martial art move. You get a few steps, they all have the anti-lift slide. Oh, no. Yeah. You can't fight it. Don't fight it. It's like a greased watermelon you're trying to hold. You don't even realize it. You're like, here he is, honey. What? Oh, yeah. Sometimes they'll let you pick him up. But then they won't let you put them down. They got a thing, they got the jelly leg thing. His legs aren't locking. They're not locking in. I can't put him down. His legs aren't locking. will hit his head on the coffee table. Sometimes they'll play quietly. They'll entertain themselves with nothing. You can find something to entertain yourself. Look, as adults, we have to be entertained. We need comedy and dancing and drinking and smoking and whatever. When a two-year-old is bored, here's 10 minutes for a two-year-old. A new noise that he made up. A ladle, ladle, ladle, ladle. Ladle, ladle. That's entertainment. That's their karaoke.
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1: Comedy's always been in my blood. The hepatitis is new, but the comedy's always been. It's the only job I can hold on to, you know? When I got out of college, I made a lot of money, mostly 10s and 20s. I made them on my printer. And then I was with the FBI for a while because they caught me. I get fired from every job in the world, I swear. I worked for Black Entertainment Television for a while, and they axed me to leave. And that pissed me off a little bit. Take your time with some of these. It's all right. I am naughty. Did you ever watch the Extreme Games on ESPN? What makes a sport extreme? Why is snowboarding extreme but football isn't? You know what I mean? If you're going to call it extreme, make it extreme. I want to see dwarf basketball. That's what I want to see. Anorexic powerlifting. Wouldn't you love to see that? Show me a triathlon for chronic smokers. Chess for cocaine addicts. Wouldn't you love to see that? Hindu cow tipping. Come on. Fencing for hemophiliacs. Am I alone on this? Just show me a pair of Siamese twins on a balance beam. That would be fun.
28: All comedy, all the time. I Heart Comedy.
3: Jim Jeffries.
4: Thousands of years before Jesus, there was a guy called Noah. And Noah built a boat. And Noah lived to be 950 years old. But they never mention that in sermons because we might think it's bull. And Noah was thousands of years before Jesus. So Noah was about this big. There's little Noah with his long hair and his great big beard. He looks like a glorified chess piece. And he built a boat, and they put all the animals on the boat. And we had two of each animal, and he lived in, like, Afghanistan, back when it was a God-loving place. And all the animals came, and they all swam there, and they all made it there in, like, a week, all the kangaroos and all that type of stuff. Then he worked out some type of refrigeration system to keep the polar bears cold and the lions hot. And he made the door on the ark very small so that the dinosaurs couldn't get in because he was a thinker. Then he had storage areas for all their delicate diets because we all know what picky eaters pandas are. I'm done with pandas. And I'll tell you why, right? Every living creature loves pandas. The panda doesn't have a natural predator on the planet and they're dying out because they're dicks. Let them die out. They're dead weight. Let's lose the pandas. We've tried. We have tried. We, the human race, put pandas in cages together and try to help them. We go, there's a panda. And they just look at each other. You put me in a cage with anything. Anything. And after a week, I'll f*** it. Do you think pandas know they're Chinese and they're taking the one-child policy too serious?
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13: And where are we going that there won't be food when we get there? There's food everywhere. We've got an abundance of food. We've got all-you-can-eat places. We don't need to be eating all we can eat. We're not bears. We're not hibernating. We'll be back tomorrow night to eat the same amount of stuff. And only in the darkness of a movie theater do we not feel guilty about eating a 3-pound box of snow caps. We stock up on popcorn and candy like we're crossing the Sierras, don't we? You have any venison or hardtack or anything like that? All right, I'll have a couple of soft pretzels, a hot dog, milk duds, jujubes. Is that the largest popcorn, that bucket? You don't have a barrel or anything like that? No. You have a donkey or a pack mule or anything? Oh, and a Diet Coke. And something about the darkness, we just lose all of our inhibitions in the darkness. Is the popcorn really that delicious we must shovel handfuls of it into our mouth? Then you have these people in the movie theater that talk the whole time during the movie. You ever go with somebody like that to a movie, but you don't realize till you get there you're with somebody like that? Brand new movie, first day it's opened, you're there together, and the entire time they're sitting there, where's she going? Why'd he do that? Is he mad at her? I don't know, let's watch and find out together, shall we? You know who you are. You're denying it right now. I do not do that. Why is she saying that? What's she gonna say next? Then you have these people sitting behind you, they have that nervous foot that just vibrates the whole time and it finds its way to the back of your chair, or they cross and uncross their legs and kick the back of your chair, and you wanna turn around and say, please stop it. But you don't. This is how we try to get that point across. Or you have these people, if you have the rocking chair seats, they need to use your seat back as leverage to get up out of their seat behind you. You just go flying back for a second there. Feel like you're gonna get catapulted out of there for a second. No acknowledgement, no I'm sorry, no nothing. They're just walking away with chunks of your weave in their hand. I wouldn't mind hearing a few more please and thank yous. That wouldn't hurt anybody, would it?
28: No. I Heart Comedy.
14: Yeah, wrestling's a cool sport, man. It messes up your eating, though, because you got to make weight, so you eat a lot, and then you don't. You have to spend your whole life on a scale, basically. I will never get on a scale again. Not for anybody. Not even the doctor's office. Or like, sir, you need to get on the scale. Nah. No, thank you. So you have to get on the scale. I bet I don't. Sir, you don't seem to understand. Ma'am, you don't seem to understand. I will sit on the floor like Rosa Parks before I get on that scale. Well, sir, if you don't get on the scale, the doctor's going to come down on me real hard. Well, it looks like you're in for a beating, ma'am, because I'm not getting on that scale. Then the doctor comes in and says, here, you hadn't been on the scale in 5 years. What's the problem? I don't know, doc. I don't want to see what I weigh. Well, why don't you just close your eyes and step on the scale? You know why? Because I'm not 9 and it's not my birthday party, okay? Why don't you just blindfold me? Spin me around a few times. You know, we can play pin the scale on the honky. You want to do that, doc? I got a cauliflower ear from wrestling. That's, you know what that is?

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2: I don't know why I'm such an asshole. I really am. I'm grumpy. I get impatient with people quickly, you know? I just get tired of... When people are boring, I want to kill them, you know? And that's not fair. I used to like people more, but now I have children, and that changes your life. Changes your life in a lot of ways. Like, you spend a lot of time with people you never would have chosen to spend time with. Not in a million years. I spend whole days with people I'm like, I never would have hung out with you. I didn't choose you. Our children chose each other based on no criteria, by the way. They're the same size. My daughter had a play date the other day, and this kid comes over, and his father brings him, and his father brings his face into my house. And I have to ask it questions for an hour and a half. Ugh, what do you do? I don't care. Damn it. I hate your son. I hate him. He smells. Gets too close when he talks. Can I have raisins? Yes, you can have just stand. Dude, you're not mine. I don't love you. Do you understand? I don't have any, no love, none. I don't even have an instinct to protect you. I don't care if you die. I won't feel anything if you die. I'll have to pretend for your dad. I like kids. Parents, I'm not crazy about. Most parents, like this whole country, our thing is the children. We have to do it all for the children. They have their kids, they're like consumers of their kids. Like they want to call customer service. Why does he play video games all day? I don't understand why he plays video. Maybe because you bought him a video game, you idiot. Throw it away. Who told you that was a good idea? A developing mind. My kids don't even watch television. And when I tell most other parents that, you know what they say? They go, ah, hippie, weirdo. They're gonna grow up weirdos. Because they don't watch just anger and colors screaming in their face.
1: George Carlin.
3: Land of the free, home of the brave, the American dream. All men are equal, justice is blind, the press is free. Your vote counts. Business is honest, the good guys win, the police are on your side, God is watching you, your standard of living will never decline, and everything is gonna be just fine. The official national story. I call it the American okey-doke. Every one of those items is provably untrue at one level or another, but we believe them because they're pounded into our heads from the time we're children. That's what they do with that kind of thing. Pounded into the heads of kids because they know the children are much too young to be able to muster an intellectual defense against a sophisticated idea like that. And they know that up to a certain age, children believe everything their parents tell them. And as a result, they never learn to question things. Nobody questions things in this country anymore. Nobody questions anything. Everybody's too fat and happy. Everybody's got a cell phone that'll make pancakes now, right? Way too prosperous for our own good. Way too prosperous. Americans have been bought off and silenced by toys and gizmos, and no one learns to question things. You remember? Okay. I saw a slogan on a guy's car. It said, "Proud to be an American." And I thought, well, what does that mean? Proud to be an American. You see, I've never understood national pride. I've never understood ethnic pride. Because I'm Irish, and all four of my grandparents were born in Ireland, so I'm fully Irish. And when I was a kid, I would go to the St. Patrick's Day Parade. And I noticed that they sold a button that said, "Proud to be Irish." And I could never understand that, because I knew that on Columbus Day, they sold a different button that said, "Proud to be Italian." Then came Black Pride and Puerto Rican Pride. And I could never understand ethnic or national pride. Because to me, pride should be reserved for something you achieve or attain on your own, not something that happens by accident of birth. Being Irish... Being Irish isn't a skill. It's a genetic accident. You wouldn't say, "I'm proud to be 5'11". "I'm proud to have a predisposition for colon cancer." So why don't you be proud to be Irish or proud to be Italian or American or anything? If you're happy with it, that's fine. Do that. Put that on your car. Happy to be an American. Be happy. Don't be proud. Too much pride as it is. Pride goeth before a fall. Never forget Proverbs, okay? Now.
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1: Who knew that beer-flavored beer would be a special order? Have you had this experience yet in New York City? Huh? You're walking around a neighborhood you don't live in, but you've been in a million times before, and you see a brand new bar. Looks like an Irish bar, right? You walk in with your friend. Still looks like an Irish bar. There's a bartender behind the bar. You walk up and you go, hey, give us a couple of Budweisers. I can't do that. Why not? Well, because this isn't really a bar. Oh, well, what is it? This is a microbrewery.
2: Oh, really? Well, why don't you go in the back and microbrew me up a batch of Budweiser then, okay? Because this is America and I am very thirsty.
1: Microbrewery. You can't even order a shot of whiskey anymore without some special little story being attached to it. You want a Boilermaker? That's a tough order too. Give me a shot of whiskey. Is that mine? Well, it's not just whiskey. Okay, what is it? Well, it's 182-year-old oak barrel aged special family recipe sipping whiskey. Oh, really? What's this? Clang! Give me another one, all right? And give me another, and I'm going to sip the whole bottle, all right? And get two bowls of pretzels out here, too. Special family recipe. You know what? Sip this. Sip this right here. Your brother-in-law comes over last Christmas. Hey, man, look what I got for Christmas. What's that? Special Sam Adams Christmas beer dispenser, man. Oh, really? Yeah, it's six different flavors. You know what? Put it in the fridge. Put it in the bottom of the fridge and bury it. So months go by, of course, right? And now I'm watching the hockey playoffs, and I'm eating pretzels, and I'm thirsty, and I'm thinking, oh, man, oh, the game's tight. I go out, and I open the refrigerator door, and I can see a beer out of the corner of my eye. I grab it, I pull it up here, I open it up, oh, we almost scored it. Cranberry ale. Cranberry nut crunch ale. Let me tell you something, folks. Cranberries and beer do not go together, okay? One's for bladder infections, one's for getting drunk. Yeah. I'm 40. I don't need to be standing in my kitchen tasting cranberries during a hockey game. I take a look at the label of my beer. You know what's on my beer label? Santa Claus is on my beer label. Santa Claus, I swear to God. You know, Mike Ditka can be on my beer label. Dick Butkus, Cindy Crawford, they can all be on my beer label, not Santa, okay? But you put the Easter Bunny and the Tooth Fairy on there, too. Oh, my God. I can't believe I have to get angry about this. I never thought they'd change the beer and the coffee. Who knew?
3: All laughs, all the time. I Heart Comedy.
4: I do have some advice. I think we all need somebody 5 years ahead of us to give us a little bit of advice. And this is weird stuff that you're probably not going to hear anywhere else. But first of all, if you have a little kid and you go, don't give anybody your phone number at the park. And it sounds like something you would never do. Why would you? Like, that's where hobos exchange information. But what happens when you have a baby is you go to the park and a kid starts playing with another kid and then they get along. And then some weird mom comes over and goes, hey, how you doing? My name's Gloria. And the kids seem to be getting along. I was going to give her a number. And then you start hanging out with those people. And then your wife goes over to their house for a play day because the kids get along and it's a proximity thing. And then the wife comes home and says, hey, her husband Bob seems pretty cool. You should start hanging out with Bob. I don't want to hang out with Bob. I want to hang out with my friends, people I think are cool. Right? I took over the play dates at one point because I just couldn't take it anymore. And see, I don't care if my little kid matches up with the other kid. I just want to hang out with cool people. My kid hated this other kid. And we were at a play date one time. He goes running off. He goes, hey, Scotty bit me. And I go, come here. Let me explain this whole thing to you. Scotty's daddy has box seats at the Staples Center. And Scotty's mommy is a former Hawaiian Tropic model, likes to wear tight-fitting clothing and high heels. You better work it out, because we're staying friends with Scotty, and I don't care if he's a cannibal. You make it happen. Daddy needs this. You don't have to breastfeed, ladies. I don't encourage you to do that. See, what happens when you breastfeed and you're pregnant, the boobs are fantastic. They're bigger, they're faster, they're stronger. But as a husband, you can't touch them because they're too sensitive. And then by the time you're ready to get in there, you're not left with the original product that you started with in the first place. It's purely selfish. See, my wife had a nice B going, nothing crazy. But then that's when I get to a C or a D, I get excited. Oh, this is awesome. But you can't touch them because they're too sensitive. And then they go down again. And then the process repeats itself. The second kid really does a number on them. So now what was a nice B? Now one looks like a man's wallet, and the other one looks like a leather satchel you might see at a Renaissance fair after it was dropped by a falcon at a high altitude. Now I got all kinds of little hairy guys coming up to me going, sire, is that the satchel that holds the One Ring? No.
0: Now, sex pervades our society completely. Sports is where it is now. Everybody that's good in sports, we somehow assume they're good in bed. And I don't believe that. I think being good at sports limits you. You practice whatever it is you do so much, you can't do nothing else. I know Jimmy Connors, when he's done, jumps over the bed and shakes your hand. Hey, that was pretty good, you know? Or a swimmer, when he gets to the headboard, does a flip turn, come back for another lap, you know? And I wonder, does a rodeo cowboy think 9 seconds is a long ride? Gymnasts, though, I bet gymnasts are real good. First-hand knowledge here. Are you better than Nadia? Nadia's a perfectionist. Imagine that guy's a 10. Wow, Nadia, that was perfect, you know. You even pointed your toes, you little devil. That full twisting dismount wasn't bad either, babe. Well, it's about time for me to cut out. As you can see, performing for me is a sexual experience. I'm done before you are. Before I go, I'd like to impart some last few words of wisdom to you. I want you to always remember, never let your mother brush your hair when she's mad at your dad. Children who have a well-balanced breakfast before school are the only ones who throw up in gym class. That guy who said a bird in hand's worth two in the bush ain't been putting his bird in the right bushes. I want you men to remember that sex is a Chinese dinner for two. It ain't over till you both get your cookies. I want you lovers to be fair. Let the other one sleep in the wet spot half the time. This has been more than a thrill for me. This has been an inconvenience. See you later. Good night.
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6: I want to be one of those gospel singers on the PTL Club. Because those guys are just happy no matter what.
7: I think I saw him on the hill the other day. I think I saw him when I watched the children play. But when I opened up my voice to sing him breaks, he ran away, ran away. Singing made sweet Jesus run away. I did not have to wait or judge him late because my sin made the good Lord.
6: Imagine if you could actually be that happy. That would be powerful, man. People would be tunneling under the street to avoid you. They'd go, man, is that happy guy still out there? Honey, looks like I'm gonna be late again. No, it's the happy guy. He's right beside the car. I can't get near it. Of course, if I wanted to be that happy, I'd have to forget all of my problems. That's the only time. That's the only time I'm really, truly free. The rest of the time, I sit around and I worry about the stupidest things. The stupid things, ideas. Like, what would you do if you found out your mom and dad went to hell? Wouldn't that just ruin the rest of your life? You'd be walking around, they taught me everything I know. I even look like them. Of course, my mom would drive the devil crazy if she ever went to hell. She'd spend eternity going, something's burning. My mom could always smell something burning, man. I spent half my childhood feeling the walls for hot spots. 9 times out of 10, it was my father. See, like a lot of smokers, his favorite cigarette of the day was that one right after dinner, you know? During his nap. Fun watching him wake up, though.
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8: Well, what else about me? 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Not my fave.
5: Not my favorite place. I like it. I actually love it. I love visiting it. It's great. I understand the appeal. If you can dance, you can make it there and all that. Fantastic, right? But it's never been like, I don't know. When I'm at home in Los Angeles, I never think, you know what? I wish this place was smaller but costs more money. I never think that. Like, New York was crazy. I paid so much money for this little apartment, and every time I showered, it looked like I was hiding. Like, I was just, like, in the corner. I don't know. Last call is too late in New York for me. I'm not responsible enough to handle that. I can't do that. 4 a.m. last call. That's irresponsible. That's like, I like a nice 1 a.m., 1:30 last call. You know, when the bartender just says, hey, stop that. And you say, thank you for saving me from myself. I'm going to get in my car and drive home now. We're all going to be fine. New York is crazy. It's 4 a.m. If you're drinking at 4 a.m., you should not be out and about with other people. You should be at home alone crying. That's 4 a.m. drinking. And then you're leaving the bar, the sun's coming up, you have to accept that it's tomorrow. You know, it's very sad. My friends be chasing me down the block like, Morgan, you just did 9 shots off a baby, you know? And I just be like, I'm not driving. I'm not driving. Like, not driving is an excuse for any horrific behavior you could possibly get into, you know? We're all gonna be fine.
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27: I got a jaywalking ticket in Montreal. I couldn't believe it. I've jaywalked so many times in my life. It's such an easy thing to time out. Is there a car coming? Nah, let me get across there. I've done it thousands of times. But this time, it was me and this old lady. We were jaywalking together. We weren't together like that. But if we were, so what? Mind your business. I just met y'all. So me and this old lady, we get across the street. Then a Montreal cop approaches us speaking in French. French. I said, hey man, I don't talk like that. That's not how I talk. Can you talk to me how I talk? That probably wasn't the best way to start off our interaction by mocking his native language, but who cares? I take risk in life. And he says, you were jaywalking. And I said, sorry about that. And I tried to keep going about my day because I thought that's how jaywalking was handled as a crime. You were jaywalking. My bad. We're done here, right? That's it. I acknowledge that I jaywalk. I apologize not for the act of jaywalking, but how my jaywalking made you feel. I'll try to do jaywalk in the future while you're watching, but trust, I'm going to do it the rest of my life. It's the best way to go about being a pedestrian. And he says, no, I have to give you a ticket. Give me your ID. I said, you don't understand. I only give people my ID for real stuff. This is not real. This is a fantasy crime that you're enforcing to cover up the fact that the city is having financial problems right now. The city is broke, and they put you out here with a quota, and that's fine. I will donate 60 of your colorful-ass dollars to your broke-ass city. But let's just do it like that. No paperwork, and it's good. Guess what? Two more cops show up. Now we have three Montreal police officers working this high-profile jaywalking case. Three cops for me and jaywalking. Fair enough. I decided during the time that I was just going to talk trash to the cop standing closest to me because I don't like him or what he represents. This can't be your childhood dream. When I grow up, I'm going to be a police officer, and when people cross the street illegal, we'll put the stop to that. Yeah, the world needs me. No, we don't. I hope you hate that part of yourself. So I kept talking trash to him because I realized he wasn't going to murder me, which is a good thing to be able to read on a person. Like, will this person kill me? I said, shut up. Because cops have murdered unarmed men all over the country and been found not guilty. Why'd you kill that man? He didn't have any weapons, officer. He was only talking to you. Yeah, he was talking to me, but his teeth looked like 32 tiny white guns. So we shot him 32 times in the mouth. That sounds like reasonable force. Not guilty. What the hell?
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0: People go crazy naming their kids. In our country, we have no rules about kids naming. A guy in New York named his son Loser. You know what they put on the birth certificate? Loser. That's what they, you know, I think that's wrong. In the room where you get the name, we need an alarm system. Like a button at a bank. And you press that button to alert the authorities. Yeah. Congratulations on your daughter. What did you want to name her? Oh, you wanted to name her Ginsenga? Okay, so like ginseng with an A at the end. Is that what I'm... That's a great name. Is that wrong with that? Just let me get something from under my desk real quick. Hold on a second. Push the button. Let them know. She gets back to the room. The baby's gone. Oh, my God. What have you done with Ginsenga? Oh, you mean Michelle? She's with a family that's going to love her. That's where... Thank you. Listen, ladies, I am kidding about taking people's babies away. I realize you can't do that, all right? But one guy types the name in. One guy. That's the name forever. It's his call, okay? He can save this baby's life. It's his call. Congratulations on your daughter. What you want to name her? Oh, we want the name of Exotasia. I'm sorry, what? Exotasia. Because we were so excited when she exited, so yeah, Exotasia. No, I'm sorry, I can't. Go again, that's silly. Go again, please, I can't. Now, she's going to get upset, right? She's going to get upset. Well, hold on. No, who are you? No, I can name my daughter whatever I want to name my daughter. I need to talk to your manager. She's telling anybody, but they can name anybody. Matter of fact, big man, why don't we do it like this, big man? Why don't we do it like this? What is your name? What's your name? Who me? I'm Lamangelo. My crazy mother loved limoncello. That's why the I work here. Thank you. Thanks, guys. I got a snort. I heard it.
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2: Recently, I was walking my dog around my building on the ledge. A lot of people are afraid of heights, not me. I'm afraid of widths. I have a 3-year-old dog and named him Stay. He's a lot of fun when he's a puppy because when I call him, I would say, come here, Stay. And he would go. He's a lot smarter than that. Now when I call him, he'll just ignore me and keep on typing. He's an East German Shepherd. Last night I was in a bar and I walked up to this beautiful woman and I said, do you live around here often? She said, you're wearing 2 different color socks. I said, yes, but to me they're the same because I go by thickness. And she said, how do you feel? And I said, well, you know when you're sitting on a chair and you lean back so you're just on 2 legs and then you lean too far and you almost fall over, but just at the last second you catch yourself. I feel like that all the time. I have a map of the United States, it's actual size. It says 1 mile equals 1 mile. When people ask where I live, I say E5. Last summer I folded it. My girlfriend has a queen size bed and I have a Corchester size bed. It's red and green and has bells on it. The ends curl up. I woke up one morning, she asked me if I slept good. I said, no, I made a few mistakes. I got a postcard from my best friend George. It was a satellite picture of the entire Earth. On the back, he wrote, wish you were here.
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15: I've been watching commercials for the hearing devices, you know, Sonic Ear. When I was younger, I wouldn't even pay attention to a commercial like that. Now I'm like, hey. Might help my bingo game. They show all the stuff you can do with Sonic Ear. You can hunt better with Sonic Ear. Don't you need a weapon? I'm gonna hear me a caribou. And they suggest on the commercial that one of the great things about Sonic Ear is that you can eavesdrop on other people's conversations. As if that would ever be a good idea. And the example they show is a woman on the beach. She's wearing this, she has her bathing suit on, and she passes two other ladies sitting on beach towels whispering to each other. She looks great. I wish I could have a body like that. Yeah, that's what they said. They didn't invent whispering for compliments. What a wonderful person. Wouldn't want her to hear me. Yeah, get the Sonic Ear and find out all the wonderful things people are whispering about you. If you never want to sleep again.
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17: I come from a white trash family. Mm-hmm, I do. My aunt got arrested recently, and now she calls me to bail her out of jail because I guess I'm a non-judgmental family member, but I don't know why people don't realize I'm a comic, so I'm probably going to talk about it. Like, sorry, Aunt Whore, this one's going on the CD. So she calls me up, and I show up, and I bail her out because I want to hear the story. I want to know why she got arrested. Like, I know it happened in the car, so maybe it was a moving violation. You know, the guy was driving, and she was impairing his driving, you know. I didn't know. So I stuck around, I did a little bit of research, and come to find out, let me rephrase that. Anywho, it wasn't a moving violation at all. It had to do with Oklahoma state law regarding oral sex, which I didn't know was enforceable, but damn it, it is, you know. And Oklahoma, they're not the only state that has this law, those crazy Sooners. Oklahoma, Kansas, Texas, and 13 other states all have an oral sex law, and Boo is right. Yeah. Now, I'm not a huge fan of you know what I'm saying, but I like to get the So if I have to to get the Try to put that as tastefully as possible. Should have rephrased that. I'm thinking, though, if 16 states all have an oral sex law, then why was that never an episode of Cops? I must have missed the episode. So, like,
18: dispatch, please be advised. We need all units to respond. We got a 1069 in progress.
17: As usual, you're in a trailer park. This time you got like a little old car rocking back and forth. The helicopter starts circling, spotlights blaring, SWAT team surrounds them. Here comes that guy in the megaphone like, excuse me there, ma'am, drop the wang. Step away from the car. We got shots fired.
19: Chris Rock.
20: Yes, man. That's right. You got to watch what you say. Even some black people have to watch what they say. Even some black people got to watch what they say. Anybody, what's my man on Grey's Anatomy? Got fired for calling somebody a faggot. Yeah, we live in a crazy time. You got to watch what you say, baby. Between the internet and all these shows, you say the wrong thing, your career is over. But here's the crazy thing, man. It's not about the words sometimes, man. It ain't about the words. All bad words ain't bad. Sometimes it's about the context in which the word is said. It's not always the word, it's the context in which the word is said. So if you say some, you know, depending on what you're talking about, you know, you say something like, man, you're the finest bitch I ever seen. That's a compliment. It ain't the word. It's the context in which the word is being said. So my man on Grey's Anatomy, it ain't that he calls somebody a faggot. It's like, how did he say faggot? How did he say it? Did he come in early one day and go, morning, faggot? Because if he did that, he should be fine. But how did he say it? Was he having a fight with this person? Was he having an argument with this person? Did he have a relationship of some sort? How did he say it? And here's the other thing, too. If they was having a fight, what I just think personally, if you're having a fight with somebody, you should be able to say whatever you think is going to hurt this person the most. Well, I got to be politically correct and mad at the same time. Like, if I'm driving and somebody crashes into me and they got one leg, I'm going to talk about the leg. Hey, you one-legged bastard. No wonder you can't break. I hope you got some two-legged insurance. But how did he say faggot? And here's the real question nobody wants to ask. What if the person that he called a faggot was acting like a faggot? And I'm not trying to disrespect any gay people. I have gay friends. I know I have gay fans. I know some of y'all are here tonight. I just want to say, thanks for the money. I'm all for gay rights. I hope you get the right to get married and buy cereal and whatever you being denied, I hope you get it. Because I think gay fans are some of the best fans to have. Because they can buy tickets faster than anybody. You know why? Because they don't have any kids, that's why. That's right, you never see no gay homeless people. There's no gay homeless people and there's no Asian homeless people. That's just the homeless rules. The homeless discriminate, that's they do. You think they would be more understanding.
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19: A woman caught me watching her breastfeed. Or did I catch her breastfeeding? Who's the real victim here? That's right, ladies. Stop feeding stuff out in public. And then acting like the victim when a handsome young man gives you some eye love from afar. It's not fair. It's not fair, guys. If I pulled my privates out and tried to feed some in front of Baby Gap, I'd go to jail. Get it together, Mr. Harris. You're slipping like a young girl in her first pair of heels. You don't have to be a financial wizard to see you are in bad financial shape, sir. You lose this audience, you'll find yourself back at your hotel room eating almost frozen pizza you tried to cook with a hairdryer. Watching Sasquatch videos all night long, trying to forget about the fact that you're too weird for Conan. Sure, you lacked parental guidance as a child, but that's no excuse. You're 37 years old, Mr. Harris. You still haven't taken the SATs yet. Play the game, you. Or go back to your land in Georgia so you can run around butt-naked with mud smeared all over yourself. With squirrels, with a little slingshot. Oh, you like those chickmunks, don't you? They're a tough crowd, but you get them going, they're the best audience ever. They're like the Def Jam of the woods.
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22: I was just saying, they would have done that on Seinfeld. They had the anti-drug Seinfeld episode for the whole family to teach you that lesson. You tune in, they're like, tonight,
2: on a very special Seinfeld. Jerry's been doing drugs. Bow, dung, dung, dung, dung. Why do my fingers look like little people? Who are these people? What are they doing? They're talking to each other. They're probably talking about me. What are they saying, George? Help me, George. I have no idea, Jerry. No idea. Somebody help me. Somebody. Shh. Hey, Jerry. You look like you've been seeing little people on your fingers. All this comedy, all these years, we thought you're making this stuff up. Well, I guess you just let the cat right out of the bag. You can't tell. Oh, I can tell. Yeah, it's written all over your face. Who wrote it on my face? Well, maybe that was the little people on your fingers. Who could have done this to me?
4: Newman.
2: Hello, Jerry. Hello, Newman. I seem to have lost the son of Jerry Garcia and Grateful Dead come up in the stamps. You've seen them, have you seen them? I licked them. Now I'm seeing little people on my fingers. You ruined my life. You ruined everybody's life. In fact, you're the guy who dropped that thing and ruined Jurassic Park. Some of you got it. For those of you who didn't get it,
4: see, the guy who plays Newman. That was also the guy who's in Jurassic Park, and what the comedian did was he took the Newman character and then he took the Jurassic Park character. He crossed those two characters in the middle. That's where the joke was supposed to be.
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23: 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He was so excited that his kite was in the sky. I don't know why, that's what they're supposed to do. Now, had he had a chair on the other end of that string, I would have known. Imagine trying to fly a chair. You'd have to run like a motherfucker. It's my 1 hour of slow time, so just stay with me through the end of this recording. As soon as we press stop, you can be angry. Until then, just bear with it. I spent a lot of money to buy this tape that is being recorded onto. It was gold plated. I got my necklace. A necklace pulls my hair every now and then. It's weird. I think someone's behind me. It's my necklace. If you had a friend who was a tightrope walker and you were walking down the sidewalk with him and he fell, that would be completely unacceptable. I don't own a cell phone or a pager. I just hang around everyone I know all the time. Someone needs to get a hold of me, they just say, Mitch. And I say, what? And turn my head slightly.
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7: 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And like every small business owner, you started with a dream to do what you love and watch it grow. 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Keeping up with cyber threats.

0: And you find Mrs. Pigglewiggle suffocated to death because you left her alone with a half-empty yogurt container. You feel lucky? Why don't you leave your pugs under 10 in the backyard? You're going to find Winston and Margaret Thatcher belly up and bloated in the corner of your koi pond because pugs love the water, but they cannot swim! Think they're enjoying the sun out there, laying out there? Oh, they enjoy it. But Violet and Buttercup will lay out there till their brains boil. These are not smart animals! After dark, gotta watch out for coyotes, owls!
1: I was just wondering if I could put Bert and Blossom, they have like these little matching Holly Hobby sweatshirts their Nana got them.
0: Do you know what it's like for an animal to wear clothing? Want me to hog tie you to an airport travel pillow? If I discover you've taken off their little angel's pug rescue harness, regulation harness, and put them in some decorative collar, I will find you in hell. Because I cannot tell you how many times I found the limp, lifeless body of a Yoda or a Dr. Snuggles hanging off the adjustment lever of a Lazy Boy.
1: I just think it's funny the way it's hard for him to breathe. It's funny. Face is smushed in. 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
3: Travel a lot. You stay in hotels. And every shower, everywhere you go, has got its own personality. You know, you've traveled, buttons, knobs, and stuff. What I have here in Borman, Ohio, I think it's bipolar. Mm-hmm. 1 minute, freezing cold, turn the knob a 16th of an inch. Molten lava, I'll run for the... God, that burns! Reach around the stream. You ever to the beach or way up in the mountains? Where they got the soft water, you can't get the soap off you? Like, I've been here a half hour, I'm still slimy. I feel like an eel. I'll never be able to grasp anything again. Sometimes the water pressure's too strong. I was in Florida a few weeks ago. Water pressure, extremely strong. Talk about exfoliation, man. Yeah, I used to be black. My friends are getting married. I'm at that age when my friends get married. I got a trip coming up to Vegas this summer. Anyone been to Vegas? It's a fun town, yeah. Yeah, I was there last year. You guys know in Vegas, as long as you're gambling, you drink for free. Oh, yeah. Yeah. My last night there had 8 beers, only cost me $2,000. So, good time in Vegas. Nothing like flying home, crying in the fetal position. That's always a good trip home. I went to a real fancy wedding. I guess that was last summer, too. They spent a lot of money on it, man. They gave us live butterflies in cardboard boxes before we went into the church. They're all folded up in there. Oh. And when the couple comes out of the church, we're supposed to release them. You know, oh, beautiful. Well, it was a long wedding. It was a Catholic wedding, and it was hot. And that couple came out of the church, we're like, hey, congratulations. Come on, little buddy, you can do it. You guys murdered the butterflies. Hope you're happy in your new life. Killers.
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6: No one wants to drown. Drowning would be the worst, because everyone knows that feeling. That feeling that you get, oh, it's the worst when you think you're drowning. Like during the summer, you know, you're like, you know, at a pool party or something. I'm going to go into the deep end. Watch my dive. Right? And then you dive in. And the second you get to the bottom, you're like, get me out of here. Where's the surface? And you always come up under the kid on the raft. Oh! Do not float above me when I'm dying in the abyss. Your son almost killed me with his Daffy Duck raft over here, John. 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

0: fire? 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It's gotta be so hot. Even a little tiny, you know, sometimes you're making some soup or some oodles and noodles or something, or you're cooking up some crack. And you know, you touch the side of the pot, that kills. That little thing, you can't take a shower for like 3 weeks. You get like, hold your hand out because the steam makes you angry. Try to bring your hand in. Ooh! I hate steam. Whoever invented steam sucks. You know what would be the worst? This would be the ultimate worst right here. What if you dove in the pool, and while you were at the bottom of the pool freaking out, somebody poured oil on the surface and lit it on fire? Yeah, then you're like, oh, oh, oh! You could just keep swimming around feeling for a spot where there's no fire. Then what if you found a circle where there was no fire, but the second you came up, a big dude just punched you in the face? Get back in the fiery water. You don't come out of the fiery water. Cover up that hole with some fire now. Get back in the fiery water.
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2: My man, LeBron James. You know, the brother went to Miami. You know, which he has all right to do. You know, it's called free agency. The first word is free. Them white people in Cleveland got all mad, burning the jersey, doing little statues of him, setting on fire. Like, he play basketball. This ain't a politician that could change your life. He dribble. He dunk. Yay. You know what I mean? I just want an hour of my life back. It shouldn't have took him an hour. You know, he just sat there. I'm going to South Beach. And you can tell him I said it. You know what I mean? The reason I heard that he left is because one of the dudes on the team was sleeping with his mama. Y'all heard that too? I found out when I did the show in Cleveland. The audience told me. I said, is it true? They like, yeah, yeah. We all knew. We all knew. I'm like, are y'all wondering why he gave y'all the finger and left? Somebody should have came up to the brother. Hey, you know when you delivering that bad, bad news, you gotta. Hey, you know, my man and your mama. I just thought I'd let you know. And what's the name that did it? Dante West. When he play against LeBron, he can get in that head. Hey, LeBron. You know me and your mom.
3: Johnny Carson.
4: And now, here's Johnny.
5: In the Los Angeles Times this morning, there was a letter from a woman complaining, this is true, you can check the Times right after the show. She was complaining to Dear Abby that her husband would not have sex with her until after the Tonight Show. The headline said, man refuses to have sex with wife until he's through with Carson. Oh, now that's, I thought so. There's nothing wrong with having sex during the Tonight Show. It's never stopped the studio audience at all. When high school, though, when you're young, you know, with the girls, I remember me and my best girl, Emily Cockenlocker. We used to, up in the bleachers. You know Emily.
6: I knew her well.
5: From Nebraska. It's German girl.
6: Little Emily
5: Cockenlocker. Yeah. We used to. We would, we
6: what
5: all
6: would you?
5: Huddle in a blanket with a flask up in the bleachers. And that was in July. Boy, the season. She was a weird girl. Oh, I went to a very small high school in Nebraska.
7: How small was it?
5: Well, during. This guy's been watching the show too long. We got 40 million straight people. When I say straight people, I mean like straight men. I don't mean. We had a high school that was so small that during halftime, one guy came out and formed a picture of the United States. One guy.
3: That's small.
5: Oh, that was a small thing. We got a dandy show. I'm going to go out and slip into something comfortable because I'm beginning to feel like a nut.
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7: Aziz Ansari.
8: I like touring. The only thing I don't like is the actual travel itself, because people can be so rude when you're traveling. I was flying home once, and I was sitting next to this couple. They had these two puppies that they put under the seats in front of us. And there was an older couple sitting there, and they said, hey, you guys mind moving the puppies over a little bit so we can put our jackets under there? And the lady with the puppies is like, no, we have two puppies. They need all the room. Thank you very much. And I was like, whoa, why'd you need to be so rude about that? And then she started talking to her husband. She's like, oh, can you believe those people asking us to move the puppies for their jackets? What kind of nerve do they have? Who do they think they are? And I was like, I hate this lady. So I started chiming in. I was like, yeah, I heard that. I couldn't believe they'd ask something like that. Those people are awful. Those people are terrible. Those people deserve to be murdered. And I didn't say another word the whole flight. And then the flight lands. And the old couple gets up, they leave the plane. Then the young couple's about to get up, but I hold them down. And I go, no, no, I got this. And I step over them and I start following the old people, right? The young couple's behind me. We get outside the airport. I pull out the gun that I had from the previous joke. Load in two bullets. I aim it at the old people. But then I spin around and I aim it at the puppies. Bang, bang! I shoot both those puppies in the face. And I go, never be rude to the elderly again. Have fun burying your dead puppies. I know what some of you are thinking. Oh no, why'd the puppies get shot? The puppies didn't do anything. I didn't really shoot any puppies. You're being stupid.
1: Love comedy? You've come to the right place. This is iHeart Comedy.
9: Actually, I'm having a good time. I enjoy what we do. I enjoy working with these guys. And especially in Vegas, you know, you see so many guys that do the same show for like 30 years. Have you seen the Beach Boys? Are these guys burned out or what? They're like pissed that they have to sing the same song for the 30th year in a row. You know, the guy's like, oh yeah, come on, sing it again. Everybody's gone surfing. Serving USA. Will you sing in my room? Yeah! And we'll sing it in my room! In my room! The one guy snapped, but Brian Wilson, he snapped. Dennis drowned. He's like... Gotta drive you nuts, man. The same gig every night. Oh, these guys, we kill each other. I can't believe it, man. I cannot believe it. Trust me, the last thing you want is my complete and undivided attention, you moron bitches. All right? You try again. Futilely, you try. To bring a little family entertainment into people's lives, you know? I'm trying to stay away from the gay material. The gay people got upset. I did a couple jokes. And they got all upset. They protested my shows. I got all kinds of letters. They tried to ban my album. How can he make a joke about this disease? It's not funny. And his jokes are medically incorrect. Yes, your friend, your buddy, the audience's friend, is guilty of telling medically incorrect jokes, whatever that is about. You know, I can't believe it, because I remember when I was going to medical school to write jokes, I promised myself I would never do medically incorrect humor.
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8: I don't like it when you're arguing with someone and they start quoting stuff they've read, but they don't really remember it at all. And they mess it up and they're just like, well, I read that 98% of U.S. high school students don't know where Texas is on a map. And I hate that. So what I'll do is I'll just make stuff up in return. I'll just be like, well, I read that everyone in America is Asian. And we'll be like, well, you're not Asian. And I'm like, I read I was. If you're walking down the street, it is never funny to pick up a child and run. You know, even for 5 feet. I think a really great way to meet people is to pretend you're being followed. You know? So you just like go in a bar and you come up to someone and you're just like, talk to me. You just act real paranoid. You're like, quick, give me your scarf. Okay. Kiss me. Okay. All right. Good. It's gone. So you want to go get some fusion Thai food later, maybe?
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18: Look, all I'm saying is wars have been started over great asses. Great asses cause a lot of problems, a lot of wars. You know, Cleopatra, Helen of Troy, who else? Hitler. Hitler had a great ass, Craig. No, Hitler did have a great ass. It's an unpleasant fact of history, but we have to face it. Many of the Nazis had great asses due to the marching. That's what it was. Adolf, your buns are so firm and tight. What is your secret? Oh, you know, just diet and goose steppings. This is my thing. Oh, feels the burn. Oh, that's when you know it's working. I don't know that many Nazis did that, but maybe they should have. Good old Nazis, that's what I say. That's a phrase you don't hear often. Good old Nazis. No, listen, Nazis are very useful if you're in my line of work, because, you know, it's the one group of people you can really stick it to, and nobody cares. Like, no matter what I say about Nazis, it's very unlikely I'm going to get a letter or a tweet or an email tomorrow from somebody saying, "Dear Craig, I am a Nazi, and I am very upset." That's this negative stereotyping of Nazis. Because even if you are a Nazi and have upset, you're a Nazi. Even the neo-Nazis, the neo, of course, means new, the neo-Nazis. Like, well, what's new about you? Well, we march up and down and we hate ethnic minorities. I'm like, that's not new. That's the same as the old Nazis. You want to be a new Nazi, you got to bring something new to the party. Bedazzle that swastika, mister. Let's see some heels in those jackboots.
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7: Don't go to cookouts. I hate cookouts, man. I don't like my family come by the house. The relatives I ain't seen, like, since the last cookout. You got certain relatives you just see at the cookout, and they get on your nerves every year. My Uncle Gus come by the house every year. My Uncle Gus is the uncle that like to work the grill and don't let nobody touch the grill when he's around. And as soon as he walk in the house, he's like, get away from that grill. You don't know how to start no fire. You know how to start no fire. Put this fire out. This ain't no fire, damn it. Eddie, go over there and give me all that wood. I need half a tree. Chop that tree down over there. Chop down that tree and give me the wood from that tree over there. And Charlie, go get me 2 gallons of gasoline out of the shed. Give me 2 gallons of gasoline. You kids roll up your shirt, put that on the grill. We're going to start a fire. Come on, you want to eat? You want to eat? Just shut up then. Put that on the fire. Okay, put that wood inside there. Okay, give me the gasoline, Charlie. Hold the match. When I tell you, Charlie, throw the match on the gasoline, all right? Well, I tell you, all right? We're going to make a fire. We're going to eat it, right? Y'all want to eat? We're going to eat now. Here we go. Pour the gasoline on here like this. There. We need the whole. Get that damn lighter fluid out there. They tell you this shit. We're going to put all 2 gallons of gasoline on this wood and make a fire. We're going to eat a hamburger, okay? Here we go. Charlie, throw the match. Now that's a fire. That's the fire. Look at that. Look at that. He be all right. Roll Charlie around. Roll him around a little bit. Roll around.
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31: This is an absolutely true story. I remember my first real girlfriend. I was a sophomore in college, late bloomer. I held out. I was a sophomore in college. My girlfriend was a freshman in college, and we decided to spend Christmas break at her parents' house. Mistake! We go to her parents' house, big house in Connecticut, a lot of money. Her father was a doctor. He invented blood, some god-awful thing. A very nice family, a little stodgy, you know. Sarah sleeps in the bedroom, Dana sleeps on the couch. Fine with me. Your house, your rules, I have no problem with that. And then out of nowhere, Sarah goes, Daddy! How can you embarrass me like this? I'm 18! Knock, knock, who's there? Me at 18! Not your little girl anymore. It's not like back at school, we don't sleep together every night. Yeah. It's not like back at school, we're not practically married. What got into her? Not me. that night at dinner, her father was having like this barely contained nervous breakdown. I guess he'd never let the image enter his mind before. Everybody digging. Danny, you must work up quite an appetite for yourself while you're having sex with my baby. I'm sorry. I don't know where that came from. Do you enjoy having sex with my daughter? Do you? Fruit of my loins, now the bounty of your bed bouncing on the ceiling, posturpedic like it's going out of style. Have some potatoes, man. Candied yams look rather delightful. Probably not as rewarding as taking a bite of my baby's buttock, but one makes do. Why don't you both have sex right now? Chad, Terry, clear the table. The kids are gonna hump. I'm not taking no for an answer. No one leaves until you two go at it like jackrabbits. Worst sex I'd ever had in my life. Kneecap was jammed in a gravy boat. Everybody's looking. This is no way to treat a guest. I'm just saying. I'm not really up on Miss Manners, but I don't see where this fits in.
6: iHeart Comedy.
0: Most people wouldn't do their jobs if there wasn't money involved. Every job is for money. Most of my friends grew up to do jobs we didn't even know existed when we were kids. There's not a job you could create that somewhere someone wouldn't do. People will do any job, which is just bizarre. Like, say there was a job that involved, like, biting toenails off dead bodies at the morgue. Everyone would go, oh, and they'd be like, well, it's $50 a foot and benefits. And people are like, I was first in line. Look at these teeth. Arr. I'm ready right now. I don't even need a lunch break. I will eat toenails. Please hire me. I am desperate. Some people grow up to do the jobs they dreamed of doing when they were kids, but not exactly. You know, people dream of becoming doctors, and they do, but they don't become the exact version that they wanted to be, you know? They're like, yeah, you know what? We've got plenty of pediatricians. There's a little more money in podiatry or urology. But no one's ever dreamed of working with old ladies' stinky feet all day or dealing just being knee-deep in urine for a lifetime. No one's ever dreamed of becoming a proctologist. It's never happened. They just get talked into it. Some doctors don't even work with humans. They work with animals. Where all day long, all you're doing is washing bunnies with poisonous shampoo and injecting them with tuberculosis. Like, there you go, Mr. Feet. I'm a doctor. Happy birthday. How do you get talked into that? Like, I'm sorry, Kenneth, you're dead last and you're graduating medical class. You're never going to practice medicine. Oh, but aren't there any alternatives? Well, there is one. Do you like animals? No. Perfect.
2: Russell Peters.
3: Now, I've talked about white people a lot already, and, but I got to talk to you a little bit more because I got to talk to you about your parenting skills. Every time I see it on the news, I get really irritated when I hear them. You shouldn't beat your children. Don't beat your kids. Talk to them. Give them a timeout. White folks, please beat your children, because non-white parents will beat their kids. Your dad's Puerto Rican, your mom's black, they must have whooped your ass for no reason sometimes, huh? They'll beat you, man. Indian parents aren't afraid to kill their kids if they have to, you know what I mean? We're the second largest population in the world. Reproduction's not a big deal. My dad's theory was, if I get rid of one, I'll just make another one. Then I will tell the new one what an idiot the last one was. You gotta beat your kids, folks, please. And I know a lot of white people don't beat them, and I don't understand why you won't beat your kids. Please beat them. If you have kids and you haven't beaten them, when you go home tonight, I want you to go into your kid's room and, hey, buddy, how you doing? Hey, sleeping? Yeah? Oh, that's good. Haven't, yeah? Mm-hmm. Yeah. Whack! Just one, a little whack, you know? He's already lying down. He'll sleep it off. Don't worry about it, all right? You gotta beat them, and I'll tell you why. Because white kids are now going to school with black kids and brown kids and Asian kids, and they're going to school with multicultural kids. And all those kids get beaten. And they'll all be hanging around the playground having fun with each other, you know what I mean? And they'll be talking about the ass whooping they got last night. Black people, my dad beat my ass. And he goes, my dad beat my ass too. And again, I got my ass whooped. Do you want that white kid to feel left out? Beat him so he's not a social outcast.
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4: Yeah, my wife's great. My wife actually, she walked in, she caught me. I've been with her for 10 years. She caught me reading her Cosmopolitan magazine. And I was reading it, but I was curious what was in there. She's been getting that thing for 10 years. Every month, I never open it, but I always see the cover, right? It's always the same article. It's always like, what new move you must try on your man to make him go wild? The 7 new moves to drive him crazy. I'm with her for 10 years. I haven't seen one new move. What, she's skipping over those pages? I think she's like, nope, I don't think so. Nope, not with him. He doesn't make enough money for that one. She's gotta be, oh, what's the new move? Rolling over and going to sleep? Is that one of the new moves? How about hiding my stuff so I can't find it anywhere? Could that be one? That move's a dandy. That move drives me crazy. And we've been together, man. We've been together for 10 years, too. It's a whole different, oh, man. It's a different kind of love at 10 years, right? It's like, I noticed, like, just getting off the phone. Like, this was me getting off the phone with my wife at, like, year 1.5, 2. This was me getting off the phone with her. All right, hon, I'll see you tomorrow. I love you. I love you so much. I love you so much. I love you, too. I love you, too. I love you so much. Okay, I love you. Bye. You're still there. Hang up. You hang up. I mean, this would go on for like 10 minutes, okay? This was me 4 days ago. My phone rings. My wife calls. Yeah, a man invented caller ID. I'll tell you that much. Or as I call it, the nagging screener. She's always wanting me to pick up stuff. This one, I can't make this up. And I know when you, because this goes for men and women. We get comfortable in our relationships and you say dumb things you don't think before you say something, right? I walk in, right? She's using our mop, and our mop's got like this 18-inch handle on it, right? So she's bent down like this, and she's mopping, right? And I'm like, what are you doing? She's like, it's called mopping. You know what? Rather than just watch me all the time, why don't you get up your lazy ass and go buy a new mop? This thing's been killing my back. I'm like, all right, relax. I could do that, or I could just go like this. And I pulled up the handle. It was one of those extendable.
6: Continuous stand-up. This is iHeart Comedy.
5: Gary Goldman.
0: Oh, that was really nice. That was really nice. I think I absorbed it. The tendency is to deflect it and be like, oh, she told him to clap. It's the way I was raised. Just to, they clap for everyone. Have you noticed? They clap for everyone. That's my family. That's Jews. That's Jews. Maybe you can't tell I'm Jewish from the front. From the front, you're like, oh, handsome. From the side, Jew. Yeah, this is either a Jew or the spokesbird for Fruit Loops. Why didn't he have a longer career? Seriously, he was so talented. Everybody loved him. I am a Jewish guy, and we are an interesting group. Cautious. Are we cautious? Oh my Lord. And we have every right to be. We've been in a couple of pickles over the years, huh? But I think this is the best example of how cautious we are as a people. It goes back to my days in the very competitive Jewish Community Center Basketball League. Very competitive, prestigious, selective JCC Basketball League.
5: This is how cautious they were. The rims on the hoops, this was a 12 and under league, and the rims were collapsible for all the dunking. Because of all the dunking, they invested in collapsible rims for the 12 and under league. And I remember coming home to my mother because they had canceled practice to install these things. I'm like, I can't, I was Joe Pesci. Now, I just had a thick Boston accent. Ma, can you believe they canceled practice to put in collapsible rims? Isn't that stupid? She's like, well, Gary, you never know. That's the Jewish, you never know. All right, but I do know this. In the 60 years of the NBA, there have been 5 people who have smashed a backboard. Not a single one was a 10-year-old Jew.
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7: Steve Harvey.
8: You know, I think the only way to cure racism is we got to do more things together, you know, as black and white. I really do. I think we ought to go on more picnics together. I think we ought to have more company outings. You know, I think we ought to do a whole lot of things together. Now, when it comes to going to church, that's pretty much where I think we ought to just draw the line. It ain't gonna work. I done seen it. It ain't happening. Trust me. There's some stuff going on at some white folks' church that you ain't gonna be able to get next to, and it's damn sure some stuff going on at your church that they sure ain't gonna be able to get next to. So ain't no need of bussing over to your favorite church. Just go to the one that's round the corner from your house. I done tried it before. I know some white people stay out in Beverly Hills, and one time they asked me to go to service with them. I should have knew right there I ain't had no business going, cause I ain't never been to service before. I done been to church. I ain't never been to service. I said it right, to church. C-U-R-C-H, church. Not church. Church is the building you attend. Church is the activity that go on once you get inside the building. That's what I'm talking about. But I went to service with these white people. I don't know if you done ever heard white people pray or not. If you ain't, you need to go at least one time. It's an amazing thing. These people happen to be Catholics. I don't even know who they... They be praying. They talk to God like he stay next door. You know, like he they buddy. Like he got a membership at the Y. They don't shut their eyes. Ain't no emotion in it. They just be talking to God. Oh, Father God. You know, Father, we just want to thank you for warm days and sunny rays. Oh, Father God. You know, Father, if you could just stop on by, we'll be here till noon. Oh, Father God. I'm standing there the whole time looking around going, who the hell y'all talking to? Because that ain't how black people pray. No, no. Black people go to God totally different. Black people go to God with reverence and respect. See, black people know God got a list of titles, and we got to go down all them titles before we start asking for something. Black people give it up when they pray. Gracious God, our Father, Lord of lords, King of all kings, ruler of the universe, Alpha and Omega, beginning and the end, bright and the morning star, like lamb's wool, feet like bronze clay, wings that mount up and fly. Far away. Greatest giver of the givenness that done ever gave anything to the givers that done asked to be given unto. We ask all these things. In his name, let your church say amen. Amen. Amen. Amen. You be standing there going, but I ain't asked for nothing.
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32: I think that television in this country is about as good as it's ever been. The shows are challenging and force us to think. Exactly, sarcasm, thank you. Can I get a witness? Houston goes quiet on the sarcastic parts. Greg, that's patently untrue. How can you say it? Well, humorous effect is desired. Yeah, because we've got the reality TV. So we've pretty much accomplished everything that ancient Rome accomplished. Giant empire spread completely thin. An entire world that wants to kill us because we're giant imperialists. Weird gibbering leader trapped in a palace. And the Romans put on some entertainment, some real Baroque entertainment. Like they'd have dwarves fight lesbians in the Colosseum. Or they'd have a pack of panthers fight archers all day, and they'd tie someone to a bull and have it jump around until the person broke to pieces and people buy sausages and dormice and lemonade and do the Roman wave and whatnot, you know. And if you don't think Fox TV wouldn't put that on in a New York second. We had a dwarf dating show recently. I think that you can mark that down in your scorecard as the cultural nadir of America. You can fairly hear the barbarians riding up to the walls and throwing dead kitty cats over on us while we lay fat and sated on our barca lounger watching Girls Go Wild 1 through 18. Dwarf dating. You know, you hear this a lot in this country. We're number one! Really? Because we have dwarf dating? Imagine you're from another country for just a moment. And I don't mean America, I mean another country from Texas. Because you guys are your own separate entity, I'm aware of that. Say you lived elsewhere, and you were watching dwarf dating on cable in your hut while eating a lizard. Would that make you want to join our side?
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33: Oh, my folks are retired now. They're up there. My mom, she calls me up and she goes, you know, all retirement is either you wake up or you don't. I know. I was like, why am I saving up for that? It doesn't make sense. And it is a big stress when I go home about the kids. She says, you gotta have kids, you gotta have kids. She won't stop. Like one time I was petting the dog, and she goes, oh, Mary, that dog loves you so much. When are you gonna have kids of your own? What? Yeah, those don't go together, Janice. You know what I mean? And then I told her, I was like, Mother, I am not good at meeting people. Therefore, I am not good at reproducing.

0: What? This is like 2000 and something. I don't think people even say foreigner. But yeah, but she said it kind of hinting like you guys. Yeah, like I think maybe she and my dad already mail ordered me one. Yeah, like they're just keeping them in the closet till Christmas. You know what I mean? Oh, it's going to be good. It's going to be so good.
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3: We're too fat. We're just too fat. I was on a plane recently that was delayed over 3 hours at the gate because they ran out of seatbelt extensions. Yeah. Like they didn't have any more. They were out. Like, we had to wait for an inbound flight of fat people to get their seatbelt extensions to bring over to our flight. Do you even know what seatbelt extensions are? Seatbelts only go this big. People need an extra 6.5 feet of nylon to strap in, as if any collision would unwedge them. You ever been on a flight and a bunch of virgin flyers applaud like morons after a successful landing? I always pray that those same people were on the U.S. Airways flight that landed in the Hudson River and they just went, boo! Boo! What is this? It's supposed to be on land, you dick. New York gets all the cool plane crashes. All right, maybe cool's not the right word, but you know what I'm trying to say. I love that the modeling industry gets attacked for being too skinny. Really, America? You're not too big? Mm. Something in your mouth? Mm. Do you know why they say that? The models are too skinny? It's because parents are horrible. They can't tell their 16-year-old daughter that she's not really a princess. Well, guess what? I can. If you're 16 years old and you think the only difference between you and Giselle is your waistline and not your busted face, here's some advice. Fill up the Paxil, because life is gonna be really sad. If you're walking around like, well, why am I not a supermodel yet? Who are you even looking at, Seabiscuit? Oh, I want to be a model. Do you want me to explain it to you? Let's start with your jawline. That's not going to sell a lot of makeup in the magazines. But I'm skinny. You are a troll. My advice, have a Twinkie, get real good at math, because life is not going to be easy for you. I'm sorry if this is your wake-up call, but being an ugly woman is like being a man. You're going to have to work.
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5: Here's what I love about our parents. Our parents were great. They spent a lot of time with us, very generous with their time, and we're trying to be that way with our kids. Our kids love when we read them stories to go to bed, and my daughters love it. Here's the problem. They love fairy tales. I'm like, what? Fairy tales, laziest writing in the world. How did those stories stand the test of time? It's frustrating. As writers ourselves, I get mad. I can't get through Jack and the Beanstalk without wanting to crumble it up in the middle, throw it in my daughter's face, and be like, it's your fault. You're lazy. And it's all because of the giant's rhyme. Here's the thing. The rhyme that we all know, it's the most iconic line in Jack and the Beanstalk. I hate it. Fee-fi-fo-fum. I smell the blood of an English man. What? I mean, clearly you're trying to make those two lines rhyme right there. And fum is as close to man as you can
6: get.
5: That
6: was the best you could do.
5: We were like, something else is at work here,
6: yeah,
5: right?
6: Yeah, I bet the Brothers Grimm got a lot of creative, like, notes from their publishers throughout the whole process. And they were like, you know what? I don't care if this doesn't rhyme. We're drawing a line in the sand. Try to make us change it.
5: And you know the publishers tried to do that. Like, in the 11th hour, they're still kissing these guys' ass, trying to get them to change. They're like, Brothers Grimm.
6: You guys.
5: We love this story.
6: Who is a genius?
5: Who comes up with this?
6: You
5: too. A beanstalk that grows in one day?
6: What?
5: Magic beans?
6: That's genius.
5: A goose golden eggs?
6: Come on. The merchandising possibilities are amazing.
5: It's smart marketing. We just came up with a word.
6: We just made up a word.
5: We just came up with a new word.
6: You are.
5: I have one note.
6: It's not even a note.
5: It's not even a thought.
6: To say it's a thought is to make too big of a deal out of nothing.
5: Here's the bad version.
6: Don't do this, but do something exactly like it.
5: Fee-fi-fo-fan. I smell the blood of an English man. We imagine the Brothers Grimm sitting across the desk. They're like,
6: you do
5: okay,
6: it
5: if you're so smart.

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1: But this is the thing, it's the same stuff. If a plant has an effect on the body, it's because it has chemicals in it. And if it doesn't, then it's not medicine, it's salad. This medicine is low fat and delicious. And comes in half portions as a starter. Now, forever doctors are wonderful people. They're great. I actually want to donate my body to medical science. After I'm dead, obviously. I'm not going to just rock up naked at a teaching hospital. Use me. I'm not allowed to anymore. But I think it's a good thing to do. I think it's a really worthy, valid thing to do, because it's something that people are reluctant to do and they need the bodies. Like, people are all nervous. They're like, how's my body going to be used? Is it going to be misused? You know, what if the young medical students get drunk and take my face to a party? To which I honestly think, brilliant. Wouldn't it be wonderful to have one last party after you've died? One final session. Maybe some future doctor's got your head in a bag and is using it to scare girls in a bar. Like, wouldn't it be beautiful if after your death, you helped a medical student sleep with a goth girl? Wouldn't that be lovely? Like, hey there, Wednesday Adams. Are you writing poetry about self-mutilation? Look in the bag. Trust me, I'm a doctor.
2: Robin Williams.
3: Now we are under the auspices of Homeland Security. We had to be very careful picking that name. You couldn't say Fatherland Security because all Germans are going, that's very good. But Homeland Security sounds like Home Front Security, which was England during World War II. Old men with pitchforks and colostomy bags defending the home front. And I find out now that Winston Churchill, the greatest orator of all time, may not have done some of his own speeches. They were done by a man from the BBC who did Winnie the Pooh. We will fight them on the beaches, in the air, on the land. Eeyore and Tigger. Operation Extreme Redundancy is carrying on. All throughout the Middle East. Allah Falam! They're back! Hide the women and children in the number zero. And then he said, we're going to bomb the Afghanis back to the Stone Age. And the Afghanis went, ooh, upgrade. Oh, great. As we see here, today's bombing has enlarged the hole from yesterday's bombing. We have moved rubble from here to here. In the upper right-hand corner, a goat, possible member of the Taliban, or concubine. We have fired the $100 million cruise missile up the goat's ass, and we're successful. And then we started dropping bombs! Food. Food. Bombs! And here's the fun part. Some of the bombs were little yellow bombs, and the food packages were little yellow packages. So now you're playing Survivor, the real game. What was in those packages? Pop-Tarts, peanut butter, all you need's a honey-baked ham, and you got a redneck Christmas. Why are they dropping Pop-Tarts and peanut butter on a Muslim country? First of all, very difficult to have a call to jihad with a mouthful of peanut butter. Secondly, Afghanistan is a hashish smoking culture. And anyone who has ever been a friend of the hookah will go, Pop-Tarts.
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4: Now you can tell if you got a smart kid or a dumb kid by the way they cry. Seriously, smart kids all cry the same. They cry real fast. They're smart enough to breathe when they cry. That's why. Dumb kids not that smart. Dumb kids cry once, but it lasts for a long ass time because they don't know how to breathe. Come time to breathe, they start to hyperventilate. Gotta remind him, breathe, dumbass. That was me, man. I was not that smart when I was a kid. I don't know why, but I wasn't. I remember my mom called me dumb once. Help me with a math problem. Mom called me dumb. That hurt, boy. Because when you get called dumb, you don't really have a reaction. You just gotta be dumb. Dummy! Cry, go in the corner somewhere. But she was helping me with the math. She was helping me with my math homework. And I didn't know the problem. I couldn't get it. So she got mad and called me dumb. She's like, Kevin! Look at me, boy! Okay? Now you cannot be this damn dumb. You can't, Kevin. It's impossible. All right? Nobody's this dumb. It's simple math, all right? 1 + 1, Kevin. That's it. That's the problem. 1 + 1. Think about it, boy. You think about it, and you give me an answer. Your mom ever get the tight lip on you? Hey, boy, I'm going to tell you something. If you don't get the problem right, I'm going to crack your face. You hear me? Now think about it, Kevin. 1 + 1 equals what? I didn't know the answer, but I tried anyway. You remember the thinking face? All right, we got to divide that by 5. So 12, 13, right? What 12? Shut up, Kevin. Shut up. Look at me. Okay, you getting on my damn nerves, boy. You got this one and this one. This one and this one, Kevin. You put them together. You put them together like this, and you add them up. Add them up, Kevin. And what do you get? 11. I don't know what it is. I can't do it. I can't do it. Shut up and get your dumb ass up the steps. And you think that you're going to walk around and not tell me what time and if I'm...
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2: Here's how I've been doing my dating life recently. I don't know why, but I started dating like really young women. I'm 38. I date anywhere from like 25 to like 20. To where it's a little bit creepy, but here's a rule. There's a rule that's like half your age plus 7. Girls are fun to be around. I like that. I don't like people my own age. I like that age better. They're still full of life and hope. You know, at 22, you go into a job interview and you expect to get it. They haven't been beaten down by the realities of existence yet. It's ready to go. At 24 years old, you wake up, you're like, what does the world have to offer Melissa? Once you hit 30, it becomes like pain and suffering. That's all it ever has to offer. You just like being around it. Like, I could be a doctor or a lawyer or even the president. You're like, okay, dummy. Okay. And that's the other thing. My friends are like, don't you find those girls stupid when they're young? Don't you find them dumb? I'm like, no, a lot of them are in college. They're reading great works of literature all the time. But a lot of them are not in college, and they're retarded. Especially if you're hot. If you're like a hot 22-year-old to a college-educated 37-year-old man, you're like a smart dog. Like, don't get me wrong, you do awesome tricks. I love your tricks. But we're never gonna play chess. And that's okay, that's fine. Have you ever had someone say something to you that's so stupid that you can't even quite be sure that they even said that? Where you're like, nobody's that dumb. I must have misunderstood you. I was on a date in Los Angeles. You guys know where the Walk of Fame is? In Hollywood, those stars are on the ground. This is what she actually said to me. She goes, I love coming here because I love walking over the graves of the fallen celebrities. And she said it again, but the problem was she said it so confidently that a part of me was like am I wrong? Are these graves, really? When did Alf die? That's not even a person. No, I'm right. I'm totally right. And I told her she was wrong, and this is what she said. She goes, oh, guess I was wrong. And it was over.
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28: I was walking in Central Park and I was particularly hungover and very hungry. And I saw an elderly man feeding pigeons a bread, but the bread seemed to be of a very high quality. Maybe a challah of some sort. And I was just still drunk enough and just hungry enough that I thought to myself, what would he do if I went over there and pretended to be a pigeon? He feed me a little bit of bread? You know, and you can't, you have to really get down. You gotta really get into it. You know, you can't just be like, hey, give me some bread. So I went over there and I got down and I pretended to be a pigeon. And the guy looked over at me and he looked angry and then he looked disappointed and then he looked sad and then he threw me a piece of bread. And I caught it in my mouth. I felt awesome. I turned to the other pigeons. I was like, what now? You know? So as I was eating the bread and walking away, because I, you know, you don't have to keep pretending to be a pigeon. Once you get the bread, you're just like, later, bro, you know? You don't say that because you'd sound like an idiot, but I definitely didn't say that, but... But like, what was going through his mind? Because when he bought that bread, he made a tacit agreement with himself that he was like, I'm buying this bread for pigeons, and pigeons will be the only people that will eat this bread. And then he sees me come over, and be like, with the key. You know, he looks over, he's like, well, that's certainly not a pigeon at all. I'm not going to feed him any bread. Then he looked disappointed. Then he looked sad. And I think those last two thoughts might have been, oh, well, he definitely thinks he's a pigeon. And sadly, I do not want to be the person to tell him that he is not a pigeon. Because you don't want to be that guy, you know? You don't want to be like, hey man, I'm not feeding you any bread because you're not a pigeon. And then you just have me like, what? What? Are you serious? Oh no! No!
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30: When you go on TV to tell jokes, they want to know everything you're going to say on TV, you know, before you do it. so they could tell you what you can't say. They don't care so much about swearing, they'll just bleep it out. What they're concerned about is offending the sponsors of the programs that you're on. So I was like, here's a joke I want to do. I want to go, hey, everybody. Not that I say, hey, everybody, in front of every joke. I was planning on saying it first. I think we're all on the same page, high-wise. And so I just want to be very clear. Hey, everybody, I'm back in that moment now. I've got good news and I've got bad news. The bad news is I've been farting a lot lately, constantly, all the time, nonstop. But the good news is it smells like McGriddles. They were like, you can't say that. McDonald's is a sponsor and they'll be offended by that joke, quote unquote joke. And I was like, did you even listen? I said, the good news, the good news is that the farts smell exactly like a delicious breakfast treat available exclusively at McDonald's. You cannot buy that kind of advertising. Yeah! And they were like, that is still not good enough. And I was like, what do I have to do to make this right? Now I'm like fighting and struggling to get a stupid fart joke on TV. I should have just walked away. And they were like, you have to say something positive about McDonald's, something pro-McDonald's. I was like, that is not a problem. So if you're ever, you know, up late at night or ditching work and sitting at home like around, you know, 4:20 something, and you're watching me on Comedy Central, if you hear me say that joke, stick around for a second, because then right after that, you will hear me say, and you can verify this now, you'll hear me say, I love McDonald's. And then I just moved on to the next topic, and it was like nothing ever happened. I was like, I wish that I had said something worse than that, since it's that easy to make it all go away. I love McDonald's. And I do love McDonald's. I didn't have to twist my arm to say it. Ba-da-ba-ba-ba. I'm loving it.
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3: If they ever had like an ethnic IQ test, you know the Chinese gonna win. Right? Any motherfucker eat with two sticks has got to win. You ever try them sticks, Zach? You could starve to death. You know what I wanted to tell you about the Chinese restaurant? I went in and I heard the Chinese person that stuttered. I've never heard a Chinese person stutter in my life, Jack. And this mother was off into it. You know, my lunch. And his friends was trying to help his ass. I'm like, don't you worry. It was still the when we go to the restaurant, we order everything on the menu. You got any pork fried duck? Some chop suey and chitlins? I got one friend, he always orders biscuits. You got any biscuits back in there, mother? I'm gonna stop up this chop suey. Drinks the hot mustard. Name David, he just drink the mustard, David.
4: Yeah, it's hot, but ain't like in Louisiana.
3: Chinese people bring a bill to your ass, too. Right? You say, $48 for what? You know, and they always get smooth. Yeah. You'll have two lots of tofu or something. One imperial soup accompanies a lots of tofu. And if you really don't understand, they send that stuttering motherfucker to explain to you. Bitch, oh, you just throw your money out to him, and it takes on it. I always ask for the check before I'm finished and make him mad, right? He's like, you got two more dishes. I say, man, I can't eat no more than this. You order, you eat. You know people in Mississippi starving? Who you you think you are, Buster Brown?
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14: Do a commercial, you're off the artistic roll call. Every word you say is suspect. You're a corporate whore, and end of story. And yes, I have been offered commercials, so I'm not jealous. And I turned them all down because I'm not a salesman. And I don't need money that is built on blood. So.
18: Who offered to you?
14: Well, in England, I did this really, this classic England. I got offered this is the product. You ready? Orange drink. I'm going, what's the name of it? Orange drink. It's classic England, right? It's such a socialist nightmare over there, right? That's the drink. It's orange drink. Said, yeah, you really got my act down good, guys. That'll be great. You know, when I'm done ranting about elite power that rules the planet under a totalitarian government that uses the media in order to keep people stupid, my throat gets parched. That's why I drink orange drink. Yeah, right. See, don't you see how it would all fit in? Don't you see how every word I said would be hollow and filled with nothing? You do a commercial, you're off the artistic roll call forever. And that goes for everyone except Willie Nelson. 24 million dollar tax bill. Willie was a little looser than the rest of us. I just avert my eyes when he sings about tacos. You know what I mean? It's so.
19: I'm sitting here selling tacos, oh, waiting for the woman in the rose tattoo. My butt is so loose.
14: Oh, this is so sad. Is he done yet? Nope.
19: I love picante and iced tea. Taco Bell has them for me. Oh, my butt hurts so bad.
14: Oh, this is so sad. Is he finished yet? Nope.
19: I love nachos with chips and dip and love the things that I can get. And oh, my butt is hurting me.
14: Oh, poor Willie. Poor Willie. Oh, God. Let's pass the hat. Get him off the Taco Bell commercial.
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20: I just had a birthday, so I had to go to for a complete physical. I'm in there undressed. The guy tells me to bend over. He's putting a rubber glove on. I said, what's happening? He said, it's nothing. I need a stool specimen. He said, don't worry, I wear a glove. Yeah, that was my main concern, the glove. Not the diving watch. Guy's wearing like a Rolex colon master. I had to get a thing called a sigmoidoscopy. They have something like this long. The guy goes, now, Robert, today we're going to stick this up your ass. I said, why? Did one of my checks bounce? He said, no, don't be alarmed. It's just to look around. Yeah, for a parking space? Come on. So I thought this thing was a coat rack when I came in. He says, this detects blood in your colon. I said, yeah, if you use that, I can make a prediction right now. Maybe lay down, velcro my arms to my sides, turns me upside down, he's feeding it in like the Roto-Rooter guy. I thought he was laying a phone line to Hong Kong in there. He says, you might feel a little pressure. On the roof of my mouth, get it out. And he thinks he can talk to you while he's doing it, you know? Yeah, so what do you think of the baseball strike? I taste metal. Then I'm laying there upside down with this thing up my ass, and he goes, I gotta call somebody else in here. I said, what is this, something wrong? He says, no, he's just never gonna believe you let me do this to you.
11: My pet hate when I'm on stage, it doesn't really matter too much in this show because it's being filmed, but I hate it when people have their camera phone up and they're videotaping my show when I'm doing a gig. For two reasons, and it sounds silly, but first reason is simple. They're my jokes, and I don't want you putting them on the internet before I get to record them on a special. Second reason is I'm not in charge of the editing. You know how easy it would be to edit that last routine? And I'd be getting interviewed and someone would go, Jim, why do you hate homosexuals so much? And I'd be like, I don't hate homosexuals. And then they'd show me the clip and I'd be like, oh, no. What you don't understand is I was God at the time. God doesn't like homosexuals. And I don't hate gay people. I'm pro-gay people, man. I protested for gay marriage. I believe very strongly in gay marriage. I believe if you're a person who's watching this special right now and you don't believe in gay marriage, turn it off, you're a dickhead. I don't want anything to do with you. Now, and my reasoning is so simple, right? If you don't believe in gay marriage, you're a dick because it's got nothing to do with you, right? Doesn't matter. It doesn't matter who loves who or who wants to be with who. It's none of your business. If you hate gay marriage, you know what you should do? Don't marry a gay person. That'll be your little way of getting around it. That'll show the gays, eh?
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13: There is nothing more attractive than a woman that is comfortable with her body. 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I don't care how heavy you are, how in shape you are, it does not matter. If you're confident, you can sail those two roles. And if we approached you and you had four roles and we made love to you anyway, we felt every single roll when we were laying on top of you. And we like you that way. That's why we made love to you. We just want to see your big roly-poly asses go to the bathroom naked. That is it. It's like the victory lap. We just want the victory lap. That's it. That's the victory lap. You are robbing us of the victory lap. We don't care if one leg is shorter than the other and you have like a little funny walk when you go to the bathroom. We don't care. We're not thinking where's her special shoe. We're not thinking that. We're so sprung off you at that moment. We're like, oh, how cute. She looks like Yoda.
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22: I like violence, man. I am. Not like when it happens to me or if I see it live. I like watching it on TV, you know? Watching people, you know, get attacked by animals. Just get blasted in the face or something, you know? Like, I'm a huge sports fan. You know my favorite, like, moment of the likes in sports? That Detroit Piston, Indiana Pacer, bench clearing brawl. Wasn't that great? That was one of the greatest things I've ever seen. I was so confused when I watched ESPN that day. They were like, that was absolutely disgraceful. Basketball fans, yeah, they just must be. I'm sitting there looking like, I'm a basketball fan. I loved it. I thoroughly enjoyed watching out-of-shape civilians get kicked out of them by professional athletes. It was fascinating. And I think as sports fans, we kind of had it coming, right? Because how many times you gone to a game, right? You got a little too drunk. You started screaming at some dude on the field. If you saw him in the parking lot, you'd be like, hey, can you sign my stamp collection? I think you're awesome. You get in the game, you're all drunk. You're like, you suck, buddy. And they're always calling him up. Come on up here. No, come on up here. Well, they came up there. They did, and they kicked everybody. It was great. It was like a cartoon. You're like beating up whole rows of people at once, like... Ron Artest punched the wrong guy. Wasn't that great? He taught that dude a valuable lesson in life. You don't just stand there like you're watching a movie like, wow, it's coming right at me. Must be in 3D or something. That was a 5'6", 110-pound white dude had an angry 6'10" black dude running right at him. That had to have been in his top 3 nightmares all time. And he just stood there. He's like trying to explain himself. Well, I still have the liquid in my cup, so there's no way I could have... He's an idiot.
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3: And when you're tripping on acid or mushrooms, that's usually... any hallucinogenic, doesn't matter, but that's usually the best story is the maintained story, you know. Not when it's happening, it's a nightmare, but in retrospect, when you're done tripping, it's a great story, you know. That whole thing of where reality intrudes and you have to deal with other people who aren't tripping and, you know, you're up on the roof and you're listening to music and your, you know, boombox runs out of batteries. You're like, we have to get more batteries. Okay, guys, how are we gonna, you know, and you gotta plot it and plan it out, and like, you know, where are you gonna go? And it's gonna be, get a map, and then, you know, all right, you're gonna be sergeant at arms, I'll be the general, and, you know, whatever. And then, and it takes forever because every time you get in a new situation, a new environment, you have to comment on that, hang out, you know, you go from upstairs on the roof, downstairs into the building, you're like, oh yeah, inside, I remember inside, I like inside. Inside's pretty cool. I mean, I like inside. It's a good concept. I like the concept of inside, you know. And then you gotta get your money, which you can't remember how it works. You know basically the premise. I give that, and then I get something. But you don't. You can't deal with the you know, minutia of money. And because there's two concepts that go right out the window when you're tripping. That is time and money. And time is just, it's ridiculous. It doesn't mean anything. What do you mean it's 3:17? What does that even mean? 3:17? I mean, why not 200, 900, 400, and 1? I mean, it's stupid. It's arbitrary, man. And the money, you know, just enough to grab a bunch, and because you know it's important later when you're not tripping. But then it takes you forever. It takes an hour. You finally decide on which drugstore because you don't want to run into your ex. So you pick out your drugstore, you plot your route, and you get there, and then you have the argument about who's going to go up and actually try to conduct this thing. Shut up, I can do it. I can totally do it, man. No, I'm tripping less now because of this conversation. I can, shut up, I'll do it. Hello, today. I know that magazine. I want to get 6C batteries. C No change. I don't want any change. Keep it.
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8: I bought this big two-story custom van to tour in, and it's kind of neat. It's got the James Bond couch in the back where you push a button and the couch in the back automatically turns into a bed. I'm like, well, that's cool. I finally got something over those Mercedes-Benz driving in-laws of mine. You know what I mean? When I first bought the van, I was real proud of it, and I took it straight over to my brother-in-law's house to show it off because he's such a prick. He takes one look at my new van. He goes, I can't believe you didn't buy a Mercedes-Benz. I'm like, they don't make a van. He goes, Ron, I don't think you fully understand the intricacies of Mercedes-Benz engineering. Why, I got the 3-inch windshield wiper that keeps my headlight clean in a rainstorm. I got a place to have sex with your sister. I promised Sears I would tell this story on stage every night until the lawsuit settled. I had my van down in Savannah, Georgia. I didn't like the way the tires were wearing on it. I took the van to Sears Automotive, a trusted name in automotive service. Takes them 3.5 hours to change 4 tires. Apparently, they had to whittle one of them out of a piece of wheat. I pay them $980 of my hard-earned money. I take a right-hand turn out of the mall. The left rear wheel falls off. It falls off. Turning my van into a tripod. Spinning me into a dimension of pissed off I have never been in before in my life. This guy was a tire guy. That's all he did. He didn't some days work on transmissions. He was a tire guy. Sears, I found out later, had sent him to tire college for 3 days. Well, apparently he was sick on lug nut day. But they still let him work on my van. So I'm suing them, and I hope that next year they have to change the name of Sears Tower in Chicago to Ron White's big old building. You guys can all come over and party, too.
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9: Being a minority in my neighborhood is nothing new to me, though. I was the only white kid on my block when I grew up, and that was awesome. Because I got to learn things you can't learn any other way. Like, there's some things that black guys can do that we just can't. Like, wear a purple suit. And not look like the Joker. I don't have that option. I'll go to prom in a teal green tuxedo. With a teal green top hat. And tails. If you're white and you're in that outfit, you better be guarding a pot of gold. But I love all races. It's white people that scare me. Think about it. Who's the scariest guy in prison? The white guy. Why? Because he's guilty. Latino prisoner maybe couldn't afford the best lawyer. Black prisoner may have been framed. The white guy did it. They got the right guy. But not only is racism wrong, the racist beliefs are dumb. They don't go together. If there's any racists here tonight, which is it? Are Mexicans lazy or are they stealing our jobs? Because it can't be both.

0: writer to a stand-up comic. And I just tell him, let's keep it real. It's kind of easy transitioning into telling jokes when you cheer for the Raiders. Are now y'all Raider fans? Make up your mind. And like, I'm a good dancer, but I didn't think I was that good to actually make the squad. It's just that all the other girls was pregnant. So by default, I was team captain. And everybody always says that the Dallas Cowboys have the best cheerleaders in all the NFL. That they're so much better than the Raiderettes. I mean, that's true. They're the best. The Dallas Cowboys cheerleaders could dance circles around the Raiderettes if they wanted to. But if we take it to the streets, oh, hell no, this is a Raider. Shank, shank, what? How you think we made the squad? That's blood in, blood out, homie. Oh, that's a cute outfit. I like your boots. Ka-ka!
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0: Let the orgy begin. I better explain this. Some guy, some clown, walks into our office the other day. He's wearing this toga, which is a new thing. He said that they're trying to get the fellas wear this summer. It's just an old toga. Is there a draft in here? I feel like an idiot. You folks at home without color sets, this is a royal blue with a gold sash. And my legs are as white as the underbelly of a born gosling. Oh, yeah, well, that's when I kick him your rim shot. I know what you're thinking now, right? I know what you're all thinking.
1: Yes.
0: Same thing when a Scotsman, you know, wears kilts. You're saying, what? What is he wearing underneath?
2: What is he wearing underneath?
3: What are you wearing underneath?
0: Wait a minute. This is not open end. What does anybody wear under an everyday toga? My everyday fruit of the looms. What other show would just walk out and do this? Can you see Sullivan opening with one of these?
4: Never.
0: Want to get the Christians ready? We got a dandy show. I'm going to go out and slip into something comfortable because I'm beginning to feel like a nut.
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6: That's the amazing thing about the United States of America. We got the best con artists, flim-flam marketing people everywhere. I mean, you can say whatever you want, but this country has a kick-ass military and really good marketing people. If this country was a person, it would be a used car salesman with a flamethrower. And that's the amazing thing about the United States. We can sell anything, but we can't sell the rest of the world on the idea that this is a good place. It's time to let the marketing and ad people out of the gate. Let them make some commercials for the United States, and maybe we can get people to like us better. If we can sell thigh cream, we can sell the United States. Thigh cream. We got people convincing you that if you put some cream on your big, fat, giant, rubbing thunder thighs, that somehow they're going to get smaller. How asinine. You can't put cream on a part of your body and change how big the... Trust me, it's not possible to... If everything else fails, you know we can get to make an advertisement for this country? The cigarette people. The cigarette people. They're saying, look, for $7 a day for 30 years, we'll help you kill yourself. And doing

0: such a good job of getting people to sign up for this program that they now have the confidence to make commercials telling us not to buy what they're selling. They're daring you to buy their product. They're on TV. We sell these cigarettes. But if we were you, we wouldn't buy them. No, no. These can cause premature birth, whether you're pregnant or not. If you want to be healthy, it'd be better off going to a bus station bathroom and licking the doorknob. So I'm saying if we can sell bad food, useless thigh cream, and deadly cigarettes, we could sell the United States if we had the right slogan. Here's the slogan for this country. America, 20 million illegal aliens can't be wrong. There it is. That's the slogan. That says what you need to know. 20 million illegal aliens can't be wrong.
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2: Jim Brewer.
3: I don't know how this the state is here, but where I grew up in Long Island, you had to know someone to get fireworks. I loved 4th of July. You want a sparkler? No. And that's when your uncle, he was hilarious. He was always drunk by 11 a.m., he's looking for like little 9-year-olds. All right, who's got bottle rockets? Who's got bottle rockets? Well, you gotta use a bottle. I don't use a bottle.
4: You gotta use a bottle. Back off. Larry, that's not funny. Put it in a bottle. You're scaring them.
5: Get in the house, you Margaret, or I'll get you.
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5: It's not gonna start a fire. I got a PBA card. Relax. Give me another bottle rocket.
3: There's always one poor dog. No, but he was the nasty, like, German Shepherd all day. But his family would leave him alone on 4th of July.
5: Yeah, check this out, huh? Yeah.
3: Shoot the bottle rock at him.
5: A cop!
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6: I'd like to take you now on wings of song, as it were, and try and help you forget, perhaps for a while, your drab, wretched lives. Here's a song all about springtime in general, and in particular about one of the many delightful pastimes that the coming of spring affords us all. Here, a suffering is here. Life is skittles and life is beer. I think the loveliest time of the year is the spring. I do, don't you? Of course you do. But there's one thing that makes spring complete for me.

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They call it impiety and lack of propriety and quite a variety of unpleasant names.

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Might

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2: Well, my flirting days are over. Because I got hitched. Thank you. Thank you. I've always wanted a beautiful, loving wife. And she's always wanted to be a citizen. She's Cuban, you know. Whenever her folks come, they're always talking Cuban, you know, which is like Spanish, except there are fewer words for luxury items. Don't be scared, you guys, if you see a hot mama. I used to be scared of pretty girls, till one confessed they're just as scared of me. Take my wife. I tell you, she's the most beautiful woman I've ever seen on public transportation. Oh, I love her. I'll do anything for her. It's turning out. Yeah. She's so sweet and innocent. She always giggles during sex. Doesn't matter what she's reading. Oh. We almost didn't have a second date because the first date, I didn't open the car door for her, you know. Instead, I just swam up to the surface, you know. Oh. Women.
3: I'd like to get to know you all as an audience, but it's difficult to get to know a lot of people in one go. There's only one of me, that's loads of you. What I've devised is a method. Moral dilemmas. These are questions to which there is no absolute wrong or right answer. Just your opinion tells me something about who you are as individuals and who you are as a group. So if everyone joins in, this works. So everyone say yes.
4: Yes.
3: Everyone say no.
4: No.
3: Everyone say I can think for myself. Okay. Right, let's do a warm-up first. This doesn't count towards your final score. Just a warm-up. Just to get you into the spirit of things. But if everyone could answer straight away, that would be great. Is it acceptable to kill a whale in order to save two pandas?
4: Yes!
3: That's about a 90% yes, I would say, this evening. You've thought, yeah. Someone go, no.
5: No.
3: All right. Don't worry, it's not going to happen. That's not the finale of the show. Although I wish I'd thought of that. That'd be brilliant. The best response I've had to that recently, I said, is it acceptable to kill a whale in order to save two pandas? And someone went, let them fight it out between themselves. I like it when identical twins stand face to face, because when identical twins stand face to face, just for a moment, you think, ooh, a vase. I've got a friend that told me she was scared of dwarves. I said, you're scared of dwarves? Are you also scared of normal-sized people when they're far away? If you're a dwarf and you're offended by that, grow up. Has anyone been to Belfast? Belfast, an amazing town, very friendly place. The amazing thing about Belfast, they can tell what religion you are just from your name. I went there with my friend, Rabbi Lionel. They just knew. I had an argument with a friend of mine that I've known for 15 years about whether tomatoes are a fruit or a vegetable. Who cares? Also, it got me thinking, can't something be both a fruit and a vegetable? I mean, what if Graham Norton had a serious accident?
1: Your day with Body by Jake Radio. 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
6: 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And with Snoop Dogg hosts.
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24: My mother has an aversion to food of all kinds. She's frightened of it. It represents nothing nourishing or good to her. Just resents the... I said it twice. Resents. Yes, I do resent her. My mother just is, she's got this eating problem. She's been 119 pounds my entire life. And because of that, I am also frightened of food. And I've tried to figure out why, but the only thing I could come up with is that the horror to her of having a child that might be overweight was so profound. Her fear was, just displaced onto me. Like, I really think that for about the first 12 years of my life, my mother just saw me as her fat. Some part of her thought that if she just ate less, perhaps I would disappear and she would not have to worry about the fat that was on me that was somehow connected directly to her. This has to be funny. And if you're doing that to this, I mean, what she said to me is heavy, but I processed it. Though I wish she hadn't said it. But I was grateful for it. And that's the thing, is that you have to learn how to be grateful for these disclosures. So I'm preparing something with butter in it, and she's, asking me why. And she just says to me, I think I should tell you something. And, I tolerate her, and we get along okay. So I said, okay. I'm ready. And she says, when you were a baby, I don't think I knew how to love you. And I said, I think I can remember that one. I don't have to write that one down. The benefit of these poetic tidbits is that now I can go back to my therapist and just walk in and go, I think we're done. I think I've got the missing pieces. This vague emotional void is now my mom and dad, and they're just all filled in right there.
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25: Maybe it's me. I don't understand. Girls sometimes, like women, I get a little bit more, but girls still with the whole, like, they take pictures. You ever notice this? You go into a bar and every girl under 30 is snapping away those digital photos. Like, I'm not even talking about girls visiting from Paris. I'm talking about girls live three blocks from the bar and you see them like, ah! And then Lisa spins around holding a beer like it's a winning lotto ticket. You know, you're like, relax, you just left work, not North Korea. What do you... Yeah, and that MySpace nonsense. And then they're in a group, and I'll try and talk to one of them, and that's impossible, because when girls get in a group, there's a whole change that takes place psychologically. It's like a Black Hawk Down, No Man Left Behind, Navy SEAL kind of thing they get. Like, and I'll be like, woman, can I just talk to you over here? And she's like, I can't. I'm with friends. You understand. I was like, you know what? I don't understand. I'm with friends. I'll walk out of here right now. And I drove these guys here. That's how committed I am to getting in between you and your jeans. And let's get out of here. And then even sometimes I'll get a girl that's receptive, you know, and we end up back at my place. And there's this whole psychological, I don't get it. Like, literally, we get back to the hotel and I'll go to make a move. And she goes, why don't we just be friends? And like, why didn't you say that? What do you mean friends? First of all, what basis do we have for friends? You're wearing glitter. What do you mean? You know, what do you mean, why don't we be friends? That's like just... You know, what kind of random association is that? That's like me pulling into a gas station, like, could you fill it up? Guy's like, we don't have any gas. I'm like, why don't we be friends, man? Tell your mother I said hi. I want to meet a nice girl. I'd like to meet a girl who can make things with her hands, you know? Nice people make things. You never been out with a stripper and she's like, nah, I don't want any more coke, but if you have some yarn, I'll knit you a mitten.
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2: 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But you can't sink them. They ought to use them in life jackets. That's where they need them. You can't sink Rice Krispies. They float for a long, long time. Rice Krispies would float for a week if you leave the dishes out. I do. Rice Krispies would float until you got to knock them off the side of the bowl. What are you doing? Washing the dishes. Did you ever notice that the Rice Krispies highest on the bowl dry first? It's because they're closer to the sun. Isn't that interesting? Yes, there is a little science in the show each and every evening. But those Rice Krispies will float forever. Well, you know what they do? They gather together. They gather together in little groups. Little groups of 8, 10, 12, sometimes 14, but always an even number. Little colonies of Rice Krispies. And you can't sink them. You try to sink them with a spoon, they come up over the side. That's what the fruit is for. Sinking the Rice Krispies. A good-sized peach will take down 80 or 90 of them every time. If I'm really pissed, I'll drop a watermelon on you.
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27: I spend a lot of time traveling, spend a lot of time in hotels, and as a result of it, I watch a lot of TV. And I think the saddest commercial out there has to be the SPCA, Sarah McLachlan. ad. Seen it? Can I tell you a secret about this commercial? It knows when you're alone. And it was such a hit. So many people were adopting pets. So many people were donating money. So many people were going on antidepressants. And they were like, let's do another one. So they tried to recreate the magic of that one. So in this commercial, they play another Sarah McLachlan song, okay? I don't know the song, but it's some lesbian chant. That's happening. And they zoom in on these pictures of these jacked up animals, and at the bottom of the screen, they put a caption of what the animal is thinking. Now, where they got that information, I don't know. They show a dog, and he's all no teeth. He's just awful. Like, where's my family? I don't know. They show another dog, and he's all muddy and gnarly. He's just, I hope they come back for me. Dad, you said you was going for cigarettes. It's me, Spot. And then they showed a cat. And this cat was like 45 pounds. It had one eye. And do you know him? And it turned around. He turned around in slow motion, and it wasn't a camera trick. He's just like a 45 pound cat. I guess he doesn't have like a meeting to rush to, so he's not. I'm sorry for whatever I did wrong. No, that's where I stopped buying that commercial. There's no way a cat has remorse. You ever met a cat? There's no way he's apologetic. Whatever that cat did to land him in cat jail, he's not sorry he did it. He's sorry he got caught. There's a difference. That cat's as hard as they come. He's sitting there in his little cat cell. He's got Meow Mix for Life tattooed on his whole belly. He's got a little rat that he's made his bitch. It's carving a shiv out of cheese in the corner. He's got one sharpened cat claw. He's just running it against the bars like brrr, brrr. Oh yeah, he's got one eye. I forgot. Brrr. You think I care? Oh hell yeah, I scratched up your curtains and I'd do it again.
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6: You gotta watch out. You gotta be careful, man. I like the way things are going, but there's too many natural disasters going on. You got to really live your life. You don't know when your time is coming. But one thing I realized, people deal with disasters differently, don't we? The tsunami hit, people was all upset. White people, I give y'all credit. Y'all went over and y'all donated your time and your effort. Black people, we don't really like, we wasn't upset about the tsunami. We was like, we don't go to the beach like that anywhere. What is it with us in the beach? We don't really like, you ever notice when we go on vacation, we'd be like in 2 feet of water, like, this is nice. They'd be like, go out a little further. Uh-uh, don't push me. It's nice right here. Sharks out there. White people are adventurous. They want to see sharks. Throw out some chum. Don't just throw out some stuff so maybe they'll come over. Sharks be right here. Oh my God, did you see that? Did you know a shark just tapped you in the head with a fin? Black people, we don't, after that tsunami, we don't even go to the beach no more, do we? You ever see us at the beach now? We don't even know how to enjoy it. We be at the beach looking for every wave. We be like, that is a tsunami. A what? A tsunami. A what? A tsunami. A tsunami, the thing. You mean a tsunami? No, a tsunami, T-S-U. They'd be like, the T is silent. Well, why don't they put it in there? Don't you hate those words with the silent letter in it? 3 weeks, I thought I had pneumonia. No, you got pneumonia.
11: Ricky Gervais.
12: I feel sorry for Captain Hook. Because he shouldn't be defined by his disability, should he? I'm assuming his surname wasn't Hook. If your surname was Hook and you lost a hand, you'd go anything but a Hook. It's too obvious. Yet they went, we're calling Captain Hook. It's an insult, isn't it? It's like calling Stephen Hawking's Dr. Chair. I think of the first sex change operation. Never been thought of, never been conceived of. You are what you are, that's it. And yet someone, one day, sitting there and went, I want to change. He went to the doctor and went, Doc, yeah, got an idea. Come on, lose them, will you? Chop them off, pop on a fanny. And the doctor went, all right. And you have to live as a woman for a year. You can't just go and have it done willy-nilly. You know, you have to... One of the traumas of becoming famous was owning your reputation. It's still the most important thing to anyone, whatever walk of life, in whatever status, whatever you do, owning your reputation. And I think of all those people that did all that great work, then someone just started a terrible rumour about them, like Richard Gere. But if I was to meet him, if I was around his house, and I was like, oh, nice to meet you, and he had a gerbil, I'd double take. And he'd see me, he'd go, what? I go, nothing, just a gerbil. He'd go, yeah. I go, a pet. He'd go, exactly. I go, oh. But when he went to the kitchen, I'd have to check. Go, tea, yeah, milk, no sugar. And I'd creep over, I'd lift up the lid, get the little guy out. you'd have to check. That is the only way you can check, really, because they can't grasp your... It's the perfect crime, really. They can't... You know what I mean? They can't call Esther Ranson. He's touching me again, so...
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15: 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Be one of the gang with Rascal.
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19: Christian Slater smelled one of my farts. Yeah. I live a pretty cool life. I live in Los Angeles. I get to fart in front of B-level celebrities. Paul Rudd smelled one of my farts, but he's an A, and it's not a good story. Christian Slater, I did not know Christian Slater before this. I still do not know him. He will remember me, however, forever. I made that kind of impression. In case you're not familiar with Christian Slater, you should be. He's my generation's Jack Nicholson. And I say that mainly because he seems like he's doing a Jack Nicholson impression in most things he does. But, you know, so I get off. I have a voiceover audition early in the morning. It's about 8 in the morning for a cartoon. And I head over to the voiceover audition. And this week, I have been eating especially badly. So I'm just full of sausage McMuffins and frowns. And I get off the elevator to head in the audition, and the only other person sitting in the waiting area for the audition is Christian Slater. And I see him, and in my head, I'm like, it's the guy from True Romance and Heathers, and I love him. That's awesome. So I go, hey, man. And he goes, hey, man. You know, I don't do impressions, so that's all you get. And I sit next to Christian Slater, and they call him in a minute, and I'm sitting there alone, and I'm like, oh, I should look at this this script and you know, check it out before I head in for my audition. So all I do is move from sitting position to standing position, and a horrible, horrible fart just falls out of my body. No heads up, just when I hear the door, and so I stop, Christian Slater walks out. Normally what happens at an audition is the person before you will finish, and then somebody running the audition will come out with a clipboard and call the next person in. I do not wait for clipboard lady. Run by Christian Slater, because I know what is waiting for him. Sure enough, swear to God, the door shuts. I'm about to start my audition, and from the other side of the door, I hear, "Oh, man!" The moment Christian Slater walked into my wall of hate. And it was one of those invisible spiderweb farts where you're just like... It's in my mouth. Like, he still stunk when he got in his Range Rover. I know it. Gets in his car and he's like, "I smell like character actor."
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11: Sinbad.
30: My father left the house. My mother, see, the dumbest thing that happens, parents, when you get like about 12, they let you stay and watch your brothers and sisters. They don't know what they're doing to these children. My mother and father were like, okay, Sinbad gonna be watching y'all. No, please, daddy, no. Don't leave up for him. Daddy, no. Daddy, no. I'd be like,
31: don't worry, they'll be okay.
30: My brother hang on to the bumper of the car. Don't leave. He'd be walking back to the house. I'd look out the window.
31: Come on. Come on, get you beaten now. Mr. Tell Everything, come on, get you beaten now. Payback time, boy, come on. Keep your thumb in your mouth, I don't care.
30: I broke one of my mother's favorite lamps playing basketball. I was in the living room. Dun, dun, dun, dun, dun, dun. I should have just quit playing. I should have stupid. I took that lamp, put it right back on top.
31: Mark, turn the light on.
30: Look what you did. cold-blooded, wasn't it? But it was funny. He said to me, I just touched it.
31: I don't know what you did. I just know it broke.
30: My dad didn't even get out the car good. Dad!
31: Mark broke my favorite lamp. I don't know what he was doing, playing with it or something.
30: I said, Dad!
31: My father said, what you doing playing in the room?
30: This don't be coming too loud. He just beat me, bitch. My dad didn't help him.
31: I'm going to do that anyway, don't
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2: I love being married, though. I mean, in addition to just being married to a person that I love a lot, I actually have benefits because I got like a sugar mama. You know what I mean? Like, it was awesome. Like, it works out. I live in a really nice apartment in downtown Minneapolis because my wife lived there before I met her. And, like, I got grandfathered into that anyway. And I couldn't afford that on my own. And, like, I lived in a hovel in St. Paul before, so it's very nice for me now. But I live in a namby-pamby neighborhood is what I'm trying to get at. And I can tell you why it's a namby-pamby neighborhood, because we had, a couple weeks ago, a small dog wind advisory. You ever had a small dog wind advisory in Appleton? It's ridiculous. My next door neighbor came out. She has one of those little Pomeranians and she named it Fozzie, little purse dogs, you know? She's like, oh, I wanted to take Fozzie for a walk today, but I can't because there's a small dog wind advisory. The news said Fozzie will just blow away. Like tumbleweed, I guess. I'm sorry, I love dogs. I'm a dog person. But if your animal can't hack it outside, maybe it's time to let nature take its course. It's a twister. I don't like it when people say there's not good music being made anymore. That pisses me off. There's good music. There's always good music being made. My uncle's one of those guys. He goes, there hasn't been a good album made since 1974. Really, Uncle Jim? You're the sweatpants guy at the food court. You really got your ear to the ground on the music industry? The reason you think there's no good music being made anymore is because he'll turn on the radio, it'll be top 40, be like Katy Perry or something. He'll be like, oh, listen to this crap. No good music. See, listen to this, Katy Perry. Yeah, that's because you're listening to top 40 radio. That, you're not going to find good music on top 40 radio. That's like going into an Applebee's and being like, they don't make good food anymore.
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6: I'm flying out at 10 a.m. I'm just saying that because, in case you don't know, that's an option. You can leave here. You know that? I come here like... coming here for at least 15 years, and every time you're all here and y'all like send emails in advance, oh, I hope you trash the Mormons, man. Yeah, but you can just move. It's really that. There's so many problems that you can do. Just move. It's not 1857 where you have to circle up a wagon train and get provisions and eat your cousin in a snowdrift to get it. Yeah, just go. I don't know what the big deal is. So many things. Like, people, I mean, there's some fights that you have to fight. Like, you know, like civil rights. Yeah, that's, but draw the line. Like, if your surroundings are ruining your life because you don't fit in there, don't fight. I'm demanding, you know, I'm a transgender person and I like to dress up like Lady Gaga, wear latex, and that's how I dress. And the coworkers in the Appalachian coal mine I work with, they won't accept me. Well, just get on a bus to somewhere where they do that. I was in Flint, Michigan, doing a gig where you're listening to the guys at the lunch counter just bitching about the economy, and it's not a news story. Oh, Obamanomics, man, I can't even get decent, honest work. You go, first, you build cars and you still don't leave. That's like being a prisoner forced to make keys to your own cell for a living.

0: for that kind of a girl. But a man wants that kind of a girl. I thought you meant a Spanish dancer. But when it comes to marriage, my mother said, what does a man look for? Huh? An intelligent man looks for the woman that will cook for him, sew for him, get up every Sunday morning, go to the temple and or church of his choice, check one. When it comes to picking a wife, my mother said, an intelligent man does not want to come home after a difficult day at his office to find some sexy, nude broad stretched out on a fur rug, looking up at him and saying things like, hi, tiger, rough. Yes, he does. If a man wants a cook, he'll hire her. Are you taking notes?
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3: So hard to drive and be compassionate and loving, because the way people drive is just enough to... I'm telling you. I was behind somebody. They were going so slow. I could have gotten out of my car and walked around going, sorry to have to pass you, but you're going a little too slow. You know? Anyway, so I went to go around them to give them that I hate you look. How else are they going to learn? Yeah. Right? Yeah. It's up to us. And so I went to go around them, and it was a nun. Can you believe that? Yeah, I was like, why don't you take a vow not to drive? Drop it like a bad habit, you know? Head back to the loving place, and... again, praying to where I would be led. And then I see a health food store just right there, appears right before my eyes. And I thought, well, that seems spiritual. I've never been in a health food store before, you know. I don't know if you've been in a health food store, but hey, if this is healthy, sorry, don't want to be it. Oh, I aspire to be you, uh-huh, yeah. They're so proud of themselves, too. Guess how old I am? I don't know. Guess how old I am? 30. I'm 16, but the point is, I've never had dairy. Okay, whatever. Oh, they think they know it all. Let me see your tongue. What? Let me see your tongue. Ah. Oh, you're full of toxins. I said, you're full of toxins. What a stupid thing to say to me. I needed a herb for something inside of me, like a spleen or something that's inside, because something needed something because of something that happened. And so they do this thing called kinesiology. They put the herbs in your hand, and if your arm goes down, you need that, which is so stupid. It sounds stupid, but yeah. But it's not. It works, I tell you what, because last week I was in Gucci, and I had a sweater in my hand, and it went right down.
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4: And the face of the city has changed. I mean, there's no more hardware stores or laundries, you know. All you got is every 20 feet there's a coffee shop. And don't get me wrong, man, I dig the new coffee. Even Starbucks, they may be the evil empire, but if you find yourself in an airport in Akron and you see a Starbucks, slow motion rainbows, wheat growing. You know what I hate though, is I hate standing in line behind the 30 people ordering their 14 ingredient signature drink. Because I drink black coffee and I'm so sick and tired of hearing from the front of the line, yes, okay, give me, oh, well, I don't know, a double decaf, no foam, soy milk, butterfly, friendly latte. With a twist of Myers lemon and a shea-grown caramel rinse and, oh, what the hell, make it trapezoidal. What? It's coffee! It is not a toy, it's a tool. It's hot, bitter, dirty water with a buzz. There should be two lines, one for normal people, one for foofy tweez.
5: Robin Williams.
6: Sorry, I'm a little late. I asked somebody where Peachtree was, and oh, God. I got Peachtree Road, Peachtree Lane, Peaches and Cream, Peachy Cane, Peach Schnapps Lane. Man, you're like a damn compass near North. You don't know where to go. Just keep going until you get to the pit. I guess there's smoke in the air. 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

0: Turn up in Noble today. 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If you feel ill up there, try and just cross the state line. 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Just add water and she's back. What were they giving as ashes? Well, we used to substitute concrete. I knew it was bad when we threw Grandma in the lake and she set up. Well, obviously you've rebuilt since Sherman. Things are looking good. CNN, the home of Ted. I guess Ted and Jane are, they gone now, is it? Oh, I guess she found God and Ted found out it wasn't him.
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2: Let's talk about public restrooms, huh? People get chatty in public restrooms. It's unbelievable. I was standing at a urinal recently. The guy next to me starts a midstream conversation. He stands like, hey, how's it going? Too much Diet Pepsi at dinner. And it was awkward, you know, because I was just about to ask him, hey, buddy, what beverage brought you in here today? My favorite men's room icebreaker. Totally shot down. Killing the social event of the 90s for me. I went out on a first date recently. I learned a valuable lesson. If you're out on a first date and you're at the movies and a love scene comes on, don't turn to your date and go, baby, that's us in 2 hours. Because I went to bed alone that night and it was a different kind of love scene. So applaud if you have ever been to or are currently working as a prostitute. Seriously? Good. Prostitution should be legalized. They advertise in the yellow pages, they do. Look in the yellow pages, you see ads for escort services, massage parlors, and they have slogans just like any other business. I saw one that said, we give the best service, no hidden charges. What kind of hidden charges are you going to get from a prostitute? Guy's going to get his bill, all right, $100 for sex, $50 for rust-proofing. Hey, sunshine, can you come here a second? I hate to call you on this, especially since I'm standing here in a prom dress. And I'm the mayor of this here town. But I think I found one of them hidden charges. Now, I will pay for the sex. You know what? I'll even pay for the collision insurance. But you must take that other thing off the bill, or I'll ask to speak to your manager.
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3: All the single ladies in the house say hi! Hi! What's up, you lonely bitches? Give it up for the loneliness. Watch Ghost Whisper on Friday. Reruns of the Murder Club. Be walking around singing single songs. Oh, you single lady. Oh, you single lady. Oh, you single lady. Oh, you single lady. Huh? What your punk ass really need to be singing is, if you think you're lonely now, wait until tonight, tomorrow, and Monday, Tuesday, Wednesday, Thursday, Friday, Saturday. Ah! 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Tumbleweeds going through the living room. When you close the door, you be like, ah! Jesus, please take the wheel, Lord, please. You said if I tithe, Father, that the bounty would be mine. Please send an angel with a big sword, Lord. I can't do it by myself, Lord. I can't make it no more.
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29: Like yesterday, I know the original lyrics, because back then you just wanted to remember the timing of the words. The original lyrics were scrambled eggs.
30: Scrambled eggs. Yeah. Oh, my baby, how I love your legs.
29: Yeah. That's how you remembered the song yesterday.
30: Yeah.
29: Have you never performed the original scrambled eggs?
30: I haven't ever done the original version, no.
29: I was wondering if you wouldn't mind, would you like to perform it tonight?

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1: I probably need a personal trainer. You know, I didn't work out today. That makes she's 3 decades. Occasionally, I will work out. And I'm one of those people, whenever I do work out, I immediately have grand plans. You know, I'm going to work out every day. And then the next day, I'm like, well, not every day. I got to let my muscles breathe a little. I'll work out every other day. And then the next day, I'm like, I'm happy with the way I look. I don't want to get caught up in that beauty culture. It's hard. It's hard to get motivated. It's hard to get to the gym. I actually live across the street from my health club. It's across the street. It's open 24 hours a day. Still can't get there. I knew I wasn't going to go. Even when I joined, during that initial tour, they're like, here's where you can do sit-ups. Never going to happen. We have free weights. Too hard. We offer hot yoga. I'd watch. I was telling myself I'm going to do that. Go in there and watch a hot yoga class. You know, bring a bag of potato chips. Not even in workout clothes. Dressed as Spider-Man. Excuse me, sir. I'm auditing. Might take this next semester if I'm not too busy fighting crime.
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3: I got a great dirty trick you can play on a 3-year-old kid. See, kids learn how to talk from listening to their parents. See? How's it going? See, this is a good one you can pull on. See, what you do, you have a 3-year-old kid and you want to play a dirty trick on him. Whenever you're around him, you talk wrong. So now it's like his first day in school and he raises his hand. May I mumbo dog face to the banana patch? Oh, let me give you a warning, okay? I was in Paris about 2 months ago. And it was just a little vacation. I was on the East Coast. I had 7 days off. I said, well, I'll just go over there and I'll go to Paris. But let me give you a warning. If you're going over there, here's an example. Chapeau means hat. Ouf means egg. It's like those French have a different word for everything.
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19: Like, ladies, let's discuss. Hey, look, let's discuss harassment for a second. Having women work with men, right, is like having a grizzly bear work with salmon. Dipped in honey, like, so. Now you dip the salmon in the honey, right? Grizzly bears. And the salmon get to walk through comfortable with honey and fish and good morning, grizzly bears. like, hey. He can't even growl. Like, ah, what's up, fish? Oh, my God, human resources. The grizzly bear just did grizzly bear stuff. So, like, I can't even go, hey, good morning. Good morning, fish. Good morning. Oh, I can't touch it. Like, oh, look at that. Oh, let me just get a little bit of that fish. A little bit. Get that honey. Oh, my God. Fish and honey, man. That's my favorite. Usually I kill fish and eat them and stuff, but I just wanted to just rub a little bit of that. Damn. That's oppressive. Like, you shouldn't even... And there's cameras everywhere. You can't do, like, weird stuff behind a back. Like, why would it be disrespectful? I said, what's your name? Terrell. If I go, hey, Terrell, we work together. And I go, Terrell, hey, do me a favor. Let me know when you're getting up to go to the bathroom so I can sniff your chair.

0: wasn't sexual, but that keeps me from being... Like, I think, look, I think there should be a holiday, for lack of a better word, harassment day, but not... That sounds whatever, but I mean a day where I get to find out. Like, because, and this is why it should be harassment day, because women get to be inappropriate sexually all the time. You get to be inappropriate. And when I say inappropriate, I mean say hello to me too close. Hi. Or some weird massage because you think we're friends and you, morning, little kiss, and he's just like, oh. Oh, boy. And you think in your head, man, I wonder if I, you know. But harassment day allows you to be able to ask all year. I say the Tuesday before Thanksgiving.
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2: So yeah, I live here not too far from the beach. We have a little fixer-upper house. Actually, it's a knocker-downer now because we haven't done anything to it in a while. In fact, I was walking by the windowsill and I noticed a little pile of sand on the windowsill. And I thought, that's kind of strange because we're not that close to the beach. How could it be blown in? And the window was painted shut from the outside. And I'm tasting it. It didn't taste like anything. And I clean it up. Week later, there's another little pile there. And my friend says to me, he says, dude, you got termites. That's termite crap is what it is, he says. They eat the wood and then they poop it out into a pile. And here I was tasting it. Not only tasting it, I was putting it on my salads, I was cooking with it, I was doing everything. Oh, yeah. I'm not kidding you, I'm becoming a gourmet cook. Yeah, I'm learning how to cook with wine. Yeah. Actually, what I do is I get drunk, then I make some rice. But still, hey, it sounds good. It sounds good, doesn't it? Come on over, I'm cooking with wine. To get there, you're drunk, there's rice everywhere. Come on in, come on in. I got, I think, a mosquito bite last night. Or a spider bite. It's hard to tell with insects. You never know. That's a great thing about a bear bite. You know it was a bear. You saw it coming out of the woods, right? You know? You saw it ripping the flesh off, you know, shaking, everybody screaming. You know? You're not going to wake up the next morning and go, is that a shark bite or a bear bite? That's right, it was a bear bite. I remember it came out of the woods and the screaming and things like that. Yeah, I remember. Life is so unpredictable, isn't it? Things can happen anytime. I don't know how some people deal with their tragedy, to be honest with you. Some people get dealt the worst hand. I don't get it. I don't know how they get through it. I guess they turn to their faith, maybe. Maybe they have good friends. Maybe they just pull themselves up by the bootstraps. I don't know. But life is unfair. I was supposed to be in New Orleans like a week after Hurricane Katrina hit. I had this hotel booked for like 4 months. And then, of course, the hurricane hit and I had to cancel my plans. And I thought to myself, why me? You know, why do these things happen to me? But they do. And you get through it. You deal with it. You accept it and you move on. I knew that God had other vacation plans for me. And He did. But you see, people don't get out of town sometimes when they should because they're not giving these hurricanes strong enough names. You know, like Hurricane Bruce, that was a while back, Hurricane Faye. Nobody left town. You know, what are they going to do? You know, you got to give them threatening names like, I don't know, Hurricane Biatch. Yeah, you better get out of town, girl, because right behind me, Hurricane Mofo. Yeah, you better think twice, yeah.
3: Well, my girlfriend now is great. You know, my girlfriend now is almost perfect. And she hates that I tell rape jokes. Hates it. Says, Anthony, how can you make light of something as terrible as rape after I told you that I got raped in high school? And I said, baby, because I don't believe you. The point is, my girlfriend is very sensitive, right? Like the other day, she got her hair cut, okay? 2 inches trimmed off of her hair. Then she came home and cried about that for 2 hours over a haircut. I couldn't believe it. Finally, I went to her. I said, baby, what are you so upset about? It's just a haircut. I'm the one that's got to find a new girlfriend. Yeah, she got mad. She got really mad at me. She got really mad at me a couple months ago because she had emailed me a naked picture of herself, which is a nice thing to do. But then I screwed up and I accidentally forwarded that email to everyone. Now my girlfriend is furious, mortified, disgusted with me over this. But now I don't even care about her anymore. Because now I've got to call up my mother on the phone and say, Mom, I am so sorry about that. That picture, that email, was just for Dad.
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5: But Johnny Paul, he was going down to Jerusalem. He went down to Jerusalem, man, because it was a holy city for the Christians. Also, it's a holy city for the Muslims, and it's a holy city for the Jewish people. It is three major religions, one holy city. Couldn't they have just spread it out a bit? Look, you have Aqaba, we'll have Moscow, you can have Dover. All right, yeah, no problem. Bit of space, one city, everyone there. Nightmare. Anyway. He went down there and he was apologizing. Johnny was apologizing for things done wrong in the name of God. Like during the Second World War, Pope Pius XII was supposed to apologize. Not apologize, he's supposed to castigate Hitler. With bunny rabbit ears. But he didn't say that. He wimped out and he's been renamed now as Pope Gutless III. Then he did apologize for the Spanish Inquisition. He said it was far too inquisitive. Supposed to be the Spanish casual chat. Tell me, Don Miguel, tell me of El Diablo. El Diablo is an exciting character. He's one with the ladies. Why do you wish to know? No reason, just a casual chat. But it wasn't. It was, tell me, Domingo, tell me, of El Diablo. If you do not, I will play this barrel organ for hours. Gling, gling, gling, gling, gling, gling. That was a barrel organ version of Jerusalem, which was a British Empire type song. It was a hymn, you know, one that we'd sing in church. As a kid, I used to, and there dies for you, bum, bum, bum, bum, you know. And it's got really weird lines in it, and it was, you know, and shall my sword sleep in my hand? Not a good idea. You're gonna roll over and cut your bits off, aren't you? And then it's that Godfather scene of, a head of a horse and my willy. And should my sword sleep near my bed, but not too close so it cuts my bits off. That's how the line should go. And it ends up with, and shall Jerusalem be builded here on England's green and pleasant land? No! Leave it where it is.
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4: Tom Papa.
6: I love kids. I like kids a lot. I'm in a good spot with mine. I'm finally done raising them, which is awesome. Yeah, they're 9 and 6. I made it. Took a long time, a lot of ups and downs. But I am done. I'm not even kidding. They don't even need me anymore. You should see their Christmas list. It's not even toys. It's like appliances and furniture. I think they have an apartment in Detroit I'm not aware of. You know what it really is? I just can't discipline them anymore. I can't do it. I can't fight with little people and their little problems. I can't. I got big stuff I got to deal with every day. I can't fight with you and your socks and not wanting to pick them up. I can't. This is my parenting technique now. I go, you brush your teeth. And they go, I don't want to brush my teeth. And I say, fine. And I walk out of the room. I tried to help. You don't want my help. I'll let life take care of you. That's what life does. It disciplines you. It corrects you when you're wrong. Walk down the street with no pants on. Life's going to let you know it's not a cool thing to do. Can't do it. And look, how long are we going to live with each other? What, another 8, 9 years tops? Why all the tension? Let's enjoy ourselves, you know? Let's have a good time and go our separate ways as friends. I want him to look back and be like, you know what? That guy was fun. I liked him. He was a little weird, but he was kind of funny. I liked that guy. They're not going to say it about their mother, so they might as well say it about me. Well, look, there's a good cop and a bad cop, right? And she's the bad cop. My wife's amazing. She does everything, but not very popular in the house. Well, she's fried. She just wakes up pissed off. She doesn't even have a fuse. As soon as she opens her eyes, did everybody do what they're supposed to do? What was I supposed to do? I was asleep. Was I supposed to get something from Sleepy Town or... I'll go back. You want me to go back? And I know we're supposed to show a united front, you know, right or wrong, as parents, you back each other up against these little people who are trying to kill you. But she's so off the charts, I can't do it. I'll lose all my credibility. The kids and I just roll our eyes all day long. She'd be like, everybody get to bed. They're like, Dad, I know. It's not like it gets better when you go to sleep. Trust me. I've got 4 more hours of this. She's making you go to sleep. She's making me stay up.
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4: I want to walk around with an airplane-sized bottle of booze, those little ones, and act like I'm a raging alcoholic. Look, I need my medicine. I need another one of those. Do you got a $1.75? Anyone here watch ESPN Classic? Yeah, I did. I saw a baseball game on there. The guy hit a foul ball. Classic, man. I want to have a show that's called Where Are They Now, but it's about people who are really easy to find. Jay Leno, Where Are They Now? Still in Burbank. I collect stamps. The easiest way to collect stamps is to... Not mails. How's the stamp collection going? Pretty good, ever since I stopped corresponding with you. I never had a piggy bank, but one time I had some bacon that tasted an awful lot like change. Come on, I wanna walk off this stage feeling pride. I'm selling t-shirts after the show. They don't have my name on them, they're just Hanes 3-packs. I was at a restaurant, I saw a guy wearing a leather jacket at the same time he was eating a hamburger and drinking a glass of milk. I said, dude, you are a cow. The metamorphosis is complete. Don't fall asleep, I will tip you over.
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4: I dropped out of school. Dropped out, sorry. Got myself a GED. You know what GED stands for? Good Enough Diploma. Let me get this straight. I can make up 4 years in 6 hours. You know, as soon as you get your GED, somebody always got the nerve to go, "Now I ain't go to college." Slow down. I think it's obvious high school is busting my ass. You can't go to no college with no GED. Only college you can go to with a GED is community college. You know why they call it community college? Because anybody in the community can go and crack a head, prostitute, drug dealer, come on in. Community college is like a disco with books. Here's $10 when I get my learn on. So I was in community college, I'm in there. Figure, let me take some that I know. So I took a black history class. I gotta know this, right? I'm black, right? I get a B just for showing up, right? Wrong. Failed it. Ain't that some sad? A black man fell in black history. That's sad. Cause you know fat people don't fail cooking. That's paprika. History. Why? Because I didn't know about Africa. Because you know, you go to white schools, you learn Europe, never learn about it. I still don't know. The only thing I know about Africa, it's far. Africa is far, far away. Africa's like a 35-hour flight. So you know that boat ride was real long. The boat ride's so long, there's still slaves on their way here. I didn't know nothing in school. All I knew was Martin Luther King. That's all they ever teach you in school about black people. Martin Luther King. That's my answer to everything. Martin Luther King. What's the capital of Zaire? Martin Luther King. Can you tell us the name of the woman that would not leave her seat on the bus? Ooh, that's hard. Are you sure it was a woman? Oh, I got it. Martina Luther King. You know what's so sad, man? You know what's wild? Martin Luther King stood for nonviolence. Now it's Martin Luther King. A street. And I don't get where you in America. If you're on Martin Luther King Boulevard, there's some violence going down. It ain't the safest place to be. You can't call nobody, tell them you lost on MLK. I'm lost. I'm on Martin Luther King. Run! Run! Run!
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3: Jim Jeffries.
5: Bill Cosby. Now, I don't know if you get all the news here in Nashville. But I may say something that's very upsetting to many of you. It turns out that Bill Cosby is a rapist. I know. I always used to watch him on the telly as a kid, and I always used to think to myself, I bet he doesn't rape. But I've been wrong before, and I'll be wrong again, because it turns out that his favorite thing is rape. He loves raping people. Now, think about your favorite thing. You might be into sports, gardening, golf. I don't know what the you're into. Now, think about it. Now, replace it with rape. And that's how Bill Cosby feels all day, every day. Now, I did this routine in Australia, and they wrote a very horrible review of the show, and I hate that people forget that I'm a comedian and that I'm joking, but I have to do this little public service announcement before I do this routine. I believe in many ways rape is wrong. I believe when possible you should always avoid raping people. If you leave the show this evening and you're thinking about raping someone, Jim Jeffries says no. But Bill Cosby wouldn't listen to me, would he? Because he loves raping. 60 women have come forward. 60 women. It's a big number, isn't it? 60. Actually, a little bit too big. The real number's 52. But I can say what I want up here, so I just round it up to 60. Who gives a f***, right? Plus, I'm of the opinion, after you rape 20, same prison time, keep raping, I say. So, 70 women have come forward, right? Now, what happened is, your Whoopi Goldbergs of this world, when the accusations first came out, they were all like, oh, I don't know if I believe all these women. They're just trying to ruin his legacy or some like that. Because all these rapes happened in the 70s and the 80s. And they said, what took these women so long to come forward? It's a good question. I think it's because, as rapes go, they weren't the worst rapes now, were they? He never held them down and raped, did he? He used to drug him and finger him a bit. And I've had worse Christmases with uncles. What I'm trying to say is this. If I was ever going to be raped, I'd like to be raped by Bill Cosby. Because I've been such a big fan of his for so many years. And, you know, it'd just be wonderful to meet him. You know, how else would I get to meet him, you know? Of course, you know, we're in the same business. You know. Comedy. So anyway, what he'd do is he'd drug the girls' drinks and the girls would pass out. Now, I don't know the plight of the attractive female. I don't know the hell they go through on a daily basis. But I do know this. If someone drugged my drink, I would take it as a compliment. I'd be in the bar going, I'm getting sleepy. Who likes me? Who is it? So he drugs the drink, and then you pass out for about 4 hours. And then you wake up, and you're like, oh, what the f*** happened? And the first thing you would see is that hysterical face of his. And he'd have a couple of fingers in you. And he'd be going, and a zombie, a zombie, a zombie, a zombie. With the fingering and the drugging and the raping and the fingering. Tell me your first reaction wouldn't be laughter. You would be driving home before the fingering upset you.

0: say things like, it is Jim Jeffries' opinion that women should be happy when they're drugged. Not my opinion. There was a joke I said, not my opinion. Not something that I think. Something that I think is funny. There is a big difference between things that I think and things that I think are funny to say. If you want to know my actual opinion is this. I don't want to be raped by Bill Cosby. I think he's a horrible man. He should go to prison. That's what my real opinion is. But if I came out and said that, you'd go, oh, Jim's lost his edge. See, so people started protesting at the front of the show and people stopped showing up. Even though the shows were sold out, people stopped showing up because I was being deemed like I was a rapist. Yeah, okay. You know who never had someone protest their gigs because of their material? Bill Cosby. Because you got to give it to Bill. What a dignified man. He never said the swear words. He never lowered himself to my level. What a class act he is. Because that's why people went to see Bill Cosby, because they wanted to see a good, clean, wholesome comedian who rapes. Rather than a person like myself who is just going to say horrible things and rapes very occasionally, like hardly.
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3: Yeah, this has been a fun tour. I've been traveling for a while, yeah. I get emails every week from friends. Hey, when you come to town, you have to stay with us. No, I don't. Because everyone's house has their own kind of smell. I'm like, are you guys making vitamins in here? Who's cooking the feet? Because they are done. You never get offered a real bed.
4: You could crash on the futon.
3: I didn't even know I was getting drunk tonight. They always offer the futon or the airbed. The airbed, I remember when that was just called a raft.
4: Do I get a kickboard as a pillow?
3: They always have a schedule too.
4: We were thinking breakfast around 7.
3: Think again. Now where can I watch TV all day in my underwear? You're always in trouble as the house guest. Who left that damn porch light on?
5: I was just looking for the bathroom.
6: That's all right. We just want you to feel bad for an hour.
3: You never wake up at the right time. You wake up a couple minutes after them.
4: Nice of you to join us. We thought you fell into a coma.
6: We just want you to feel bad for an hour.
3: You ever stay at someone's place and they're not there? That's weird. Going through their stuff.
6: These people got some weird habits.
3: Stayed at my brother's place for a while. He has a bar in his house, which is cool, but how do you have a bar in your house and not admit you have a little bit of a drinking problem?
6: I'm not an alcoholic. I just need a room dedicated to booze. Here's where we watch TV. Here's where we eat. I get tanked over here. I got a porn closet in the back. Crack dens downstairs.
4: Is he drunk? I think he's drunk.
3: There is always that travel pressure, you know, the eating travel pressure. You know, it's like,
4: oh, you're going to Austin, you gotta get barbecue. Gotta get barbecue in Austin.
3: Every city, you know, has a food they're famous for. It's almost like there was a meeting.
6: Okay, Chicago, what do you pick? Deep dish pizza. Okay, Philadelphia cheesesteak. Okay, Boston, beans. You want beans?
7: Yeah, beans are awesome. They're wicked awesome. The Yankees suck and Dunkin' Donuts rats! Dunkin' Donuts! Dunkin' Donuts!
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8: I did a show not too long ago. Guy came to my show, sat in the front row. He was in a wheelchair. Then his wife comes in. His wife was hot as hell. Hot. 10. A 10. She walked in, the entire audience followed her like, who is she gonna sit next to?

0: She sits next to the guy in the wheelchair, holds his hand, gives him a kiss, turns to watch the show. You're in a wheelchair and that is your woman. How did you do it? Are you funny? Are you rich? Is she a make-a-wish? Legitimate question, legitimate question. But obviously a joke. Then I started asking him real questions. I said, hey man, in your house, do you have ramps, reachers, stools, stuff to help you out? I have those things in my home, so I'm really curious what he has to go through. But then I asked the question that I was thinking from the moment that that woman sat next to this guy. And exactly, you're sick like me. You're thinking the same question. Yeah. How do they have sex, right? How do they have sex? Sex is an important part of any relationship. How does sex happen in that relationship? I don't know. I've seen a ton of porno in my day. I have never seen the wheelchair porno. I don't know. Maybe he has one of those automatic wheelchairs. Just me, me, me, me. Me, me, me, me, me, me. Maybe the chair has a vibrate function. I told that joke in front of that guy, and when I did, no one in the audience was laughing that night. Except for the guy in the wheelchair. He was dying! He's dying laughing! I'm looking, I'm like, bro, why is this so funny to you? And he looks up at me and goes, because that's how we do it! I go, really? That's how you guys have sex? And I swear to you, I can't make this up. He looks at me and goes, yep, that's how I roll.
1: Robin Williams.
2: I guess your baseball season starts tomorrow. Is that, or today? Was it today? We're so excited, the Indians. Woo! Yeah, baby. Good luck with the Browns this year. Try not to throw the bottles, okay? What did you think you were, South America? I want my team to win! Yeah, but you don't have Art Modell. You're safe now. You're okay. His new name, Osama bin Modell. Hiding out somewhere in a cave in upstate. Thank you. I'm sorry, if you're going to heckle, just wait 1 second. You have to make an actual sound. You can't just go... He already gave me the plant, so let's not worry. These are all medicinal. These are all medicinal pot plants. Why can't they let old people have medicinal pot? They're not going to sell it. Your grandmother's not... Hey, I've got some dynamite weed. Come here. What happened, Grandma? I just knit a caftan for the garage. Who could have did for Willie? My God, even Buddha's going, that guy is mellow.
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4: Thank you for coming to this show, by the way. I really do appreciate you coming to a thing because you didn't have to. And it's really easy not to go to things. It is so much easier not to do things than to do them that you would do anything is totally remarkable. Percentage-wise, it is 100% easier not to do things than to do them. And so much fun not to do them, especially when you were supposed to do them. In terms of like... instant relief, canceling plans is like heroin. It is an amazing feeling. Such instant joy. Kids don't like that. Kids always want to do stuff. Kids get angry. They go, "Ah, we didn't do anything all day." If you ever ask an adult what they did over the weekend and they say they didn't do anything, their faces light up. You're like, "What'd you do this weekend?" I did nothing. I did nothing at all. Did we do anything? No, I didn't do anything. People especially don't want to do their jobs. I've found that out recently, too. I have a friend named Megan. She's an elementary school teacher. And I was out with her one night, and she was drinking like a monster. And I said to her, "Don't you have to do a shift at school tomorrow?" And she went, "Ah, I'll just show a video." And I was like, "That's why teachers show videos?" I was psyched to do it in New York. I'm really happy to live here and was glad that we could do it in New York City. And I'm not sure how you all got here tonight, but I did want to say this. I've never been killed by hitmen, so I don't know what it's like in the moments just before you're killed by hitmen. But I bet it's not unlike when you're on the subway and you realize that a mariachi band is about to start playing. Just that brief moment where you're reading and you're like, oh, a guitar player. Oh, another guitar player. No, oh, an accordion player. Oh, no. This is the loudest thing in the world.
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1: Harlan Williams.
0: It's hard to eat right nowadays, though, isn't it, ladies? Huh? Hard to eat right? Everybody's got an opinion about your diet, right? You got the South Park diet. You got the low-carb diet. You got the Atkins diet. Even my doctor said to me the other week, he says, hey, eat all the eggs you want, but just eat the white part. Now, I don't know about you folks, but I'm cutting the hell out of my gums on those damn shells. Even my buddy Larry says, don't eat red meat, man. It'll kill you. I said, listen here, stupid. You fry it for 5 minutes, it turns brown. Come on. Don't tell me how to cook my meat, or I'll sneak into your house in the middle of the night with some chocolate-covered cheesecake. I'll swirl it around on your forehead while you're sleeping. And then the next morning, all the dozy kids on your stupid street will call you Crazy, Crazy Larry, Nutty Crazy, Chocolate-Covered Cheesecake, Swirl Forehead Larry. Yeah, Larry's all uptight. He's a vegetarian. We got any vegetarians grooving in the hot zone with Big Daddy Twister Curler tonight? Any vegetarians in the crowd? Are you there? Are you strong enough to speak? Oh, over here. Oh, must have cauliflower. Oh. I don't mind vegetarians, it's just my buddy Larry. Remember the guy with the chocolate-covered cheese swirl on his face, my little sea breeze, huh? He's all militant about it. Every time we go out to dinner, he gives me a lecture. We're out to dinner the other night, my love. He orders a great big leafy salad. I order a nice big juicy steak. He looks at me, says, hey, man, you should be a vegetarian like me. You'll be a lot healthier, and you'll live a lot longer. So I pick up my steak, I flap it in his face, and I say, you know what, Larry? This cow used to be a vegetarian. And he's not looking too healthy to me right now. You just watch your mouth there, Galapagos tortoise lips, because when all the cows are gone, we're coming hunting after you.
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4: I think it's a bit of a prologue to what I'm about to do here tonight. I have to tell you that when I'm on stage, I enjoy a very specific type of laugh from the crowd. My favorite laugh in the whole world is this kind of laugh. It's kind of a, I support this, but not publicly. It's the same kind of laugh that I'm sure happens, like if you see someone fall down the stairs. At the battered women's shelter. Oh, did you feel how different that was? Yeah, I love that laugh. Because what happens with that laugh is down here in this place of like sadness and human empathy, right in the pit of your gut, you go, oh, somebody's getting hurt. That's not good. And then, at the same time, up in this place, up in your brain, in this place of logic and context, you go, well, that's, perfect. So I guess what I'm saying, crowd, can I call you crowd? Great. What I'm saying is during my portion of the show, if you find yourself in any way angry or offended, by a joke, what's happening is you're coming too much from this place down here. And then up here, you're stupid.
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25: Like, I have this problem now. My pants keep, like, I can't keep them, they won't stay up. Because here's what happens. Okay, you get fat, and some of you skinny people won't get this. I hate skinny people because they don't empathize with fat guy problems. They just don't. Like, you ever have a skinny friend, you're trying to tell them, like, I just wish I could have one donut and walk away. I wish I could do that. I wish I had the power to eat a donut. And your skinny friend's like, well, just eat the donut then. What's this big deal? You should totally... just have a donut if you want. You should totally go ahead and have one. Just enjoy yourself and have the donut if you like them. Well, you don't get it. It's a whole spiral that begins with a donut. Later I'm killing hookers. I don't even remember what happened. But so here's what happens. You get fat and your pants start to get tight, right? And then you get fatter because it's not like, oh, I'll stop eating now, you know? And then suddenly all your pants hurt. Like every pair of pants hurts. And then you eat even more because it's like, man, who even cares? I went to this thing with my wife and kids where it was like the kids and their kid friends. I just want a bomb to drop on the whole house and take us all out. And I get in there, but then there's a plate of cookies. And like as soon as I'm like, that's what I'm done. I'm eating every cookie on that plate. That's what I'm here. That's what this all is that. So, and you have to have a strategy, you know? You have to, like, sort of keep rediscovering the cookies, you know? You have to walk over and go like, oh, hey. So who brought those? That's cool. It's interesting. You do this. This means, like, I totally could not eat it, but I have to just, don't want to hurt people's feelings. Brought the cookie down. That's interesting. I can take it or leave it. Okay, new people around the dish. Do it again. Hey.
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26: Eddie Murphy.
27: My mom's one of them sisters you don't hit. So you can't hit sisters, period. Remember in the old days when you could beat up a woman? Remember that back in the 20s, guys just smack their wives in the movies, and they'll just go, oh. You can't do that no more. Especially a black woman. You hit a black woman, she lose her mind. And seriously, they go crazy on you. You can have a real timid sister for a girl and smack it and be like, I'm gonna kill you, mother.
28: You don't hit me, goddamn. You don't hit me. Don't hit me. You don't put your hands in my face. My father don't put his hand in my face.
27: baby, hold up, stop, please, please. Calm down, baby, calm down. Throw you out your own house, you be so scared you get out too. But you know you scared when a woman say get out your own house and you leave. I had a girlfriend once, I smacked her and got all cool on it. And then she got cool and it scared me more and I just left. Cause I slapped and got macho and said, I didn't want to do that, baby. But you bought that on yourself. Don't make me have to do it again.
5: She said, no, no, I did bring it on myself, I did. Why don't you just go to sleep?
27: People are changing shit. Men are changing too, though. The guys do now, you couldn't, they didn't do 30 years ago. In the old days, man, you have an argument with your girl in the car, she say, let me out here. Man will say, no, no, we won't have any of that. And nowadays, the woman say, this dude say, get out.
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18: Okay, I think that's in tune enough for comedy. Can you guys hear that? Can you hear the guitar? Okay, cool. When I was in high school, these twins got mono. They got stereo. I'm a man of my word. And that word is unreliable. When I take photos, I count to five. Because that's when people start getting real. At one, they're like, oh, I'm gonna be in a photo? Okay, I got a face ID. At two, here it comes. At three, here it is. At four, what's going on? At five, what the snap? I was walking down the street and I saw an ugly pregnant lady. I just thought, good for you. Sometimes I feel like I'm making a connection with a stranger, but then it turns out I'm not. Like I was in a mall and I saw this lady hitting her kid. So I went up to her and I was like, yeah, get him! She got all mad at me. I was like, I'm on your side here. People are crazy, man. Sometimes if I really want people to hear what I'm saying, I'll say something like, I'm not racist, but... I say, I'm not racist, but you look great today. And be like, that wasn't racist at all. I said, I know, I just said I'm not racist. You never listen. Typical Mexican. I'm only joking. I don't think Mexicans are bad listeners. I think Mexicans are good listeners. But not all Mexicans, because that would also be racist. I think the right number of Mexicans listen the exact right amount. It must suck to have just one arm. Until you get arrested. What's that? You're gonna put an uncomfortable bracelet on me? I don't care. I'll just swing it around. Thanks for the weapon, cop. Thanks, everybody. Have a great night. Thank you.
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0: But there are plenty of games that children shouldn't play. I mean, the worse the storyline, the worse the premise, the worse the plot of a video game, the more fun the video game. I don't know why, but the more horrifying the situation, yay, I'm having a blast. And but the second worst premise of any video game I've ever played, Lethal Enforcer. It's an upright, it's in the arcades, it's a shooting game. You're a cop, but you don't arrest anyone, you just shoot them. That's a bad premise. That's a fun game. But the worst premise ever? Final Fantasy Legend for Game Boy. The first one. I don't know if you've ever played it, but it's kind of role-playing. You get to pick four companions. You go to five different worlds. You learn the secrets of those worlds. And then you get to meet the heads of those worlds. And then you get to meet God. And then you kill God. Okay, that's bad. Took me 8 months to beat that game. That was the best game ever. Ever. 8 months. The best $65 I've ever spent in my life. A month I stood in front of God, who on the Game Boy screen is a tiny Amish-looking man. And for a month I stood in front of him trying to kill him. Switching guys, switching weapons. I couldn't do it. And eventually I gave up, and I called the Nintendo Game Counselors. Sad, but true, they do exist. This is not a free call. It's $2.99 a minute to talk to Eric. Eric is 12. I get him on the phone. I say, I take it it's irony. I'm not supposed to be able to kill God because it's too creepy. He says, no, you can kill God. Do you have a mutant in your party? Do I sound like a moron, Eric? Of course I have a mutant in my party. If you learn nothing tonight, get a mutant in your party. It will morph. It'll have powers you can't even imagine right now. He said, well, just give your mutant the saw and God will fall to pieces. And so it came to pass.
1: Doug Benson.
2: Women say that the number one thing they look for in a man is what?
17: Honesty.
2: Sense of humor, idiot. Honesty might be way up there, though. Might be number three or four with a bullet.
19: Climbing up the charts, it's honesty. It's rocketing right past maturity.
2: That was one of the better Casey Kasem impressions you're ever going to hear, so congratulations. I don't even know what I was talking about. Oh, no, women like to say that the number one thing they look for in a man is sense of humor. And I happen to know that women who say that are lying liars who are lying. And you go to movies and pick up lines in movies work all the time because it's in the script and everybody plays along, right? Like I saw that movie Derailed with Clive Owen and Jennifer Aniston. And he goes up to her in a bar and he's all smooth and British-y and he's like, I'll bet you $20 that I could kiss you without touching your lips. He just leans in and kisses her, just plants one on her. And then he goes, that was worth every penny. I mean, doesn't sound as creepy as I do when he says it. That was worth every penny. Oh, that was good. I like to leave my socks on.
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4: This is a true story. And I say that over and over. This is a true story. But this story
1: And I hate saying it because it involves air travel, but it is true. I was on a flight, and the engine blew up. It was terrifying. It was like, and the whole, again, and the whole plane started vibrating. And clearly, I'm not the black guy from Police Academy who makes funny noises, because that's not the noise. It didn't go. The engine was like, thank you. And there was a rooster on the wing. And a lawn sprinkler. All right, that's as much of Michael Winslow's act I've seen. So the engine blew up. This is a true story. And the whole plane starts vibrating and shooting straight towards the earth. And it was terrifying. And I thought, well, before you freak out, see what the flight attendants are doing. And there was two flight attendants, and they turned around. They had been looking out the window, and they turned around, and they were crying. Crying flight attendants. You know, they're always there. Oh, we're here for your safety? These whores had checked out. They were like... The engine blew up, and the plane... We're going to New York, and the plane starts... It's really just going... making this weird noise, and the pilot got on. The pilot's all mellow, and he goes, hello, ladies and gentlemen. This is your pilot. There's no reason to be alarmed. We're going to land in Cleveland in 3 minutes. Now, that was the very reason to be alarmed, his voice. Do you get what I'm saying? I would have been less freaked out if that pilot got on that PA and was like, ah! Oh, do not look out the right side. Jesus, Mary, and good St. Joseph. Oh, woo. You know what? Keep your trays where they are. It really doesn't matter. Go ahead and smoke. Kiss a stranger.
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20: I can't be no celebrity. This is just the worst. I'm seeing it. I see why stars are crazy, man. These motherfuckers. I went to Disney World with my kids, which is a big deal for me. I don't get to see my kids so much. I do Chappelle's show 20 hours a day. Sleep for like half an hour, raise my kids for 10, 20 minutes, and then I go back to work. Now, this particular day, I got to hook up with the kids. We went to Disney World. Everybody at the park. Hey, I'm Rick James, bitch. Hey, I'm Rick James, bitch. It's like, hey, man, hey. You mind not calling me a bitch in front of my kids? Time out. Take a day off. Even Mickey Mouse did it. I said, this is the most unprofessional I have ever seen in my life. Rick James, bitch. Oh, I was fed up. I caught that motherfucker with an uppercut. Knocked his head clean off. Everybody was screaming. Oh my God. Oh my God. Mickey Mouse is Mexican. I had a terrible time in Disney World. Disney World is like a whole nother country anyway. They got their own currency. That's ridiculous. As soon as I checked in the hotels, welcome to Disney World, Mr. Chappelle. Can we interest you in some Disney dollars? Nah, man, I'm cool. Can't buy weed and Disney dollars. Like, I'm on vacation. I like them greenbacks.
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21: I like Los Angeles, and I like California most of all. And if you know anything about me, you know that I detest elsewhere. That would be the rest of America, by the way, where they point at planes when they're flying over and wonder where they're going to go that's cool later when they land, that part of America. And because we live in L.A., and this isn't America by any stretch of the imagination. This is a swirling vortex of baby-killing gay celebrity every moment of our lives here. But travel east like 18 minutes and you'll find America. Mullets are worn and date rape is a Bruin. That's where America is. Ladies and gentlemen, people, because we all live here in L.A., right? And yet everyone is from somewhere else, clearly. I mean, maybe. I mean, there's probably someone here from, like, Claremont or some nonsense. And that's your emotional trauma to deal with. But mostly people come from elsewhere and they live here. And yet they insist on telling me where they're from, even though we've all come here and chosen to share the same delusion that somehow fortune will favor us and that the gods will smile down upon us here. Because Hollywood's not a city. Hollywood's an idea held simultaneously. And since we're all laboring under the same illusion, why must people insist on telling me where they emanate from? Do you know that there's people from the Midwest? For real, they're here amongst us. People from the Midwest have infiltrated this area code and they're walking amongst us like the living dead. They really, and yet they always tell me where they're from. People come up to me and go, hey Greg, I'm from Buttermilk, Indiana. And I'll think, why tell me? Why harsh my mellow? Why bring me down? I was doing nothing. And yet you've decided to drop Indiana on me. And but where I'm from sucks, I'm guessing. That's why you came here, right? You moved to California from Indiana. You notice no one moves from Los Angeles to the Indiana area at any point. You don't find an LA neighborhood in the middle of Indianapolis with a bunch of people smoking bongs and playing hacky sack all day and whining wearing watch caps. That doesn't happen. And then, but where I come from, there's Jesus. We don't have Jesus here, okay? That's why we moved here, all right? We don't have BTK killers or Children of the Corn or high school basketball. We have actual stuff here that happens. We don't. Our Lord is a Jewish guy who works at Paramount, okay? We have important goals we're striving toward. I worship that man.
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34: I can fix everything with pot. I can fix it in the Middle East. Stop sending troops over there, dude. Let's just calm that area down a little bit. Just crop duster planes filled with chronic smoke. Just bombard that area for weeks. What is going on? Come back in like 3 weeks. It'll all just be standing in the street.
35: Dude, what are we doing with our lives, man? I'm just like a genie and I have a cell phone. Do you see what's wrong with that picture? Okay, I have the internet, but dancing's illegal. Bro, what are we doing?
34: Suicide bombings would end right away. That'd be the first thing to go. No one high is blowing themselves up. It's not gonna happen.
35: What do you want me to do? What? I don't care what you're offering, bro. That's gonna hurt. Okay?
34: People even know what they a lot of people know that they blow themselves up for virgins. Isn't that really important? Isn't that something we should talk about all the time? Because you hear about it in the news, oh, another crazy suicide bomber. But you don't hear why they did it. That tells you a lot about human nature. It tells you a lot about people. Because there's nothing in that neighborhood, folks. There's nothing in that neighborhood. Dudes are willing to blow themselves up for the highly unlikely possibility in another dimension. Whoa! Okay, that's in a class by itself.
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0: Well, look, I want to tell you guys something about myself that I think a lot of people don't know about me. I wasn't born here in the United States. I was actually born in Cameroon, West Africa. Yeah, my dad was over there teaching English. And my mom was there too. Guess that's how that works. Yeah. But I gotta tell you this, I don't think my parents were necessarily expecting me. Anyway, I just don't think they were planning on giving birth, you know, in Africa. What did they think was gonna happen? You know, Africa's not really known for its medical facilities. Today. But 32 years ago? Bakla! I don't have the right tools, you know. Oh, the baby's coming, get the shovel. And obviously when I was born, there were some complications. And when I came out, I was a comedian. You guys didn't know what I was gonna say, did ya? This is awkward and uncomfortable. Comedian, oh thank God, okay. I gotta tell you though, I'm glad I was born in Africa. Because I got to learn a lot of stuff about the world. I got to realize that just because I have a physical disability doesn't mean that I don't have a bunch of other spectacular things in my life. Food. Shoes. You know what's really even cooler than that, though, is what I realize is that now that I live here in the U.S. and I was born in Africa, technically that makes me African-American.
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1: Kevin Hart.
2: I'm at a point now where I understand who I am as a man. I know my pros, I know my cons. Here's what's bad about me, people. I'm a liar. I love to lie. I don't know why. I wish I could stop. I can't. I think I'm sick. It's a disease. I don't even tell good lies. I tell a bunch of dumbass lies on a regular basis. Let me tell you something. There's nothing worse than telling a dumbass lie and getting caught telling a dumbass lie. For example, I don't like talking on my cell phone. I can't stand talking on my phone. But I don't know how to tell people that I don't like to talk on my phone. I think that makes me like an ass, so I would much rather lie about it. Here's how I got caught the other day. I'm in my car. I'm driving. My boy calls me while I'm driving. I pick up. Yo, what up? Kev, what's going on? Instantly, I lied. I said, dude, I can't be on the phone like that. I'm out the country. I'm not trying to have a high-ass phone bill. This is what I heard. He said, ain't that you with the stoplight right there in front of me? I said, what? I'm so oblivious to lying, I waved. What's up, man? What's going on with you, baby? Why you say you was out the country? I didn't say that. I never said that. I don't want to be a liar. I don't. I blame y'all. It's y'all fault. Because y'all put me in positions where I have no choice but to lie. For example, I'm here. I'm in New York. I'm at the airport. I'm in baggage claim, right? This girl sees me. She goes off. She loses her mind. As soon as she saw me, she was like, oh my God, no, Kevin. Oh, no. Oh, no. Oh, no.
1: I can't believe this. God must be playing a trick on me. God must be playing a trick on me. Oh my God. I said I was gonna see you and then I see you and now I'm looking at you. Oh my God, I can't believe it. Oh my God. Can you do me a favor? Can you wait here for like 30 minutes? My mom is about to land. She would love to get a picture with you. I was like, psh, yeah, I'll wait. Go ahead, go get her. As soon as she left, I took off. Bitch, I'm not standing here for no 30 minutes waiting for your damn mom. No, kill yourself.

0: Your flappers. Yeah, you know those things inside a bell that makes them clang? The clangers. That's right, we call them clappers in the business. A clapper caper. What's that? Nothing, sir. Now, can I have the facts? What kind of clappers were stolen on this caper?
1: They were copper clappers.
0: And where were they kept?
1: In the closet.
0: Uh-huh. You have any ideas who might have taken the copper clappers from the closet?
1: Well, just one. I fired a man. He swore he'd get even.
0: What was his name?
1: Claude Cooper.
0: You think
1: that's,
0: he...
1: That's right. I think Claude Cooper copped my copper clappers. Kept in the closet.
0: You know where this Claude Cooper is from?
1: Yeah. Cleveland, that figures.
0: That figures.
1: What makes it worse, they were clean.
0: Clean copper clappers.
1: That's right.
0: Why do you think Cleveland's Claude Cooper would cop your clean copper clappers kept in your closet?
1: Only one reason.
0: What's that?
1: He's a kleptomaniac.
0: Who first discovered the copper clappers were copped?
1: My cleaning woman, Clara Clifford.
0: That figures. Now let me see if I got the facts straight here. Cleaning woman Clara Clifford discovered your clean copper clappers kept in a closet were copped by Claude Cooper, the kleptomaniac from Cleveland. Now, is that about it?
1: One other thing.
0: What's that?
1: If I ever catch kleptomaniac Claude Cooper from Cleveland who copped my clean copper clappers from kept in the closet...
0: Yes?
1: I'll clobber him.
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3: I'm actually in the best relationship I've ever had in my life. I'm a mom now, so thank you. I didn't start out adopting, started out trying to conceive. And I wasn't involved, so I was buying. It is expensive. Anyone in here having a fertility problem? And I consider being single a fertility problem. It's an expensive process. It's like $175 for a batch of sperm now. Is it cheaper in college or what? Practically tripping over this stuff. You know, you spend the first whole half of your life trying not to conceive. 20 years later, you're on a slant board in a fertility office trying to make it run the other way. Really bugged my mom, you know, that I was inseminating. She's like very traditional. She's like, I don't know why you can't get pregnant like your sisters and I did. Well, I don't like the taste of gin. Yeah, a lot of drinking in my family. A lot of drinking, a lot of violence in my family. My mom has home movies you gotta be 18 to get into. Yeah, there's one of a cookout. If you look real close, you can see Hitchcock sitting at a picnic table.
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5: You know what? Too many people have kids. The problem is you can't go outside your house and get in a car and drive away without first taking a test to make sure that you know all the rules. And then after that, if you pass it, you got to get inside the car and show me that you can actually do what you said you can do. But to have a kid, you don't need to go to the DMV. You need just to spread your legs and go, and poof, and that's it. There's something wrong with that. And here's the problem. Stupid people are the ones that are having kids because dumb people bone who? Dumb people. See what I'm saying? There should be a law in this country that says if you have a C average, you can only bang somebody with an A average to make the kid a little better. Hey, this is the way things should be. I know some of you are like, you're going too far, Carlos. No, I'm not. See, the problem is everybody sees the little kid. You know what you don't see when they get older? That's what you don't see. They ruin my planet. That's what they do. Why did the house catch on fire? Because that retarded kid. I love matches. I love matches.

0: traffic later. Why? Because some guy is running from the cops. Have you ever seen anybody get away from the police in a car chase? Anybody? This guy is in his car. I'm being chased by the law enforcement and a helicopter and a GPS satellite system. I'm gonna run for it. No, no. Then they end up on juries. And then everybody cries, how did Michael Jackson not get found guilty? I'll tell you why. Ended up on the jury. That's how I would have put his ass in jail. But you know who wouldn't? I know Michael Jackson said he slept with little kids and gave them Jesus juice, but he has monkeys, and I love monkeys. I love monkeys. Monkeys are beautiful. I love monkeys.
1: I Heart Comedy.
2: So, I'll share this with you guys. As your MC said, I've had the honor and the benefit of going to Iraq and Afghanistan, entertain the military. If there's any military or vets here tonight, folks, give them a big round of applause. Clap it up for outstanding. Those trips have been awesome, you guys. It's great you show your support. I've been to Afghanistan 3 times. I've been to Iraq. I did my third trip to Iraq in January. Oh, thank you so much, man. Thank you. Thank you. I know Rich is gone. It's a really cool thing. It's life-changing. It's some of the most rewarding stuff I've ever done. Military folks are so appreciative. I've gone to little fire bases in the middle of nowhere where they're like, hey man, thanks for coming all the way over here and doing a show. And I'm like, dude, you do not need to thank me. You came into a war zone for 12 months and you're carrying a gun. I came here for 2 weeks and told jokes. Like, let me thank you. No, if they weren't doing their job, I couldn't be on this stage acting like an idiot. You know what I mean? Like, thank you, soldiers. So, and the other thing too that they will do, and if there is military here tonight, I know they will back me up on this. They absolutely love, love, love from the bottom of their hearts, scaring civilians. I'll never forget the first time I went. It was about 5-6 years ago, right before I left. My family was like, "Oh my God, you're going into Afghanistan to do shows? Are you scared?" Yeah, I'm scared. I don't come from a military family. I don't have any military training, you know, except for the yellow belt. And I got there and was like, this is for real. Like, I don't know if a palm strike's gonna work here. And they saw it in my face. They're like, oh, this little comedian candy ass is terrified. We should probably mess with them. So they would say stuff to freak me out, right? We would fly from base to base to base in the helicopter. They give you the body armor to wear. Very first base I was ever at, Salerno, right near the Pakistan border. Marine came up to me. I still had it on. He goes, is that the body armor they gave you? And I was like, yeah, dude, this is what they told me to wear. And he goes, that's not the good kind. I'm not making any of this up. He goes, how did you get to this base? And I go, I think they call it a Black Hawk helicopter. He's like, yeah, those go down. I'm like, shut up! I'm gonna need a camouflage diaper. And then they're giving us a safety speech before we get on another helicopter ride. Military is all about speeches and briefings. You cannot open up a yogurt in the mess hall without a briefing. Without some guy going, open this in a yogurtly manner, put it in a mouth, and redirection. Like.
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3: Russell Peters.
4: What's your name, my Chinese friend? Sorry? Wing? Wing. Oh, Wayne. Oh, sorry, my bad, you know. I went with the stereotype on that one, you know, Wayne. Wayne. Wayne. Wayne? Like as in John Wayne. As in, that's what I thought when I looked at you. I was like, that guy looks like a Wayne. Do you have a Chinese name too, Wayne? Go for it, buddy. What is it? Some what?
5: My name is Shopping District. Chinese name is Shopping.
4: What is it?
5: Chang Wing Man. Chang Wing Man.
4: So I wasn't far off when I said Wing, was I?
5: Chang Wing Man.
4: What does it mean?
5: Man who likes to eat chicken wings.
4: Well, I'm glad you're here, Chang Wing Man.
5: Chung Wing Man, does whatever a Chung Wing can. 你好, ho ho, okay, I'm going, 谢谢, 多谢, okay.
4: So what I'm trying to say is, with the Spanish language, I have ADD. I get distracted really lazy. But what I'm saying about the Spanish, can I get back to that there, Chung Wing man? The Spanish that the South American people speak, what I'm really trying to say is, I just like the way it sounds. Because the words are clear to me. And the reason I say this is because last year I went to Spain. And if you've ever gone to Spain and you heard the real Spanish being spoken, you know that it sounds gay. Tell me I'm lying. They speak Spanish with a lisp over there. I didn't know. I got off the plane and the guy's like, hola, señor, ¿cómo estás? I'm like, seriously, dude? That was a long flight. I'm sure you're a great human being. But I'm not prepared for this right now. I'm going to talk to this guy. Excuse me. Fee?
3: First time in Barcelona?
4: It freaks me out that they all speak Spanish with a lisp over there. And then you go to places like South America and they don't speak Spanish with a lisp at all. And you think they would because the Spanish went to them and made them learn their language. But even they realized how fruity it sounded.
3: Repeat after me. ¿Cómo estás? ¿Cómo estás?
4: Oh, no, no, no, no, no, no, no. Oye, oye.
3: ¿Cómo estás? ¿Cómo estás? Why won't you sound like me? Because you sound gay.
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26: Any teachers in here? Make some noise, teachers. I love you, teachers. If I was in charge of this country, that's the first thing I would do is give y'all a raise. You deserve better putting up with these kids here. You need to make more money. And I'm serious about that. Even though I don't know what y'all teaching these new kids. These new kids today are just completely different than we were. These new kids, what are you teaching these? Case in point, I went to McDonald's the other day. My total was $2.78. I gave the kid $3.03, and all hell broke loose. Sir, what's the three pennies for? The 19-year-old manager come up and said, why'd you give me three pennies? You got a scheme going on here? They pressed a silent alarm. Police came and locked my ass up. All I wanted was a quarterback. It happened to me in Atlanta the other day at the airport at Popeye's Fried Chicken. My total was $4.11. I gave the girl $5. I said, wait a minute, I got you 11 cents. I already rung it up. What difference does it matter? Just give me a dollar back. Keys? Let me talk about these new kids for a few minutes. These new kids today, they take life for granted. They're not like we were. Most of us in here, baby boomers. These new kids today, they take simple things in life for granted, like a microwave. We didn't have a microwave when we grew up. No, we wanted some Jiffy popcorn. We had to stand on the stove, man. Shake it till it's all burnt up. Simple things in life they take for granted. The VCR. When we were kids, if we missed a program, we had to wait till the summer when there was a rerun. And the ATM. You know, y'all remember we were kids, the bank used to close early on Friday. 3 o'clock, we didn't make it to the bank, we'd be broke. We didn't have an ATM. We had to go to the MOM. And the MOM would send you to the DAD. And that's when you knew you were SOL.
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1: Well, if you've heard that giant pythons have taken over the Florida Everglades, they don't belong in Florida. Apparently, people are buying baby pet snakes that grow to be up to 25 feet long. And at some point in that growth process, they go, "Hey, our pet is scary. Wow. It just took a horse-sized dump. And our horse is missing. I don't know if we can keep Mrs. Slithersby. She's gotten real big. Probably release her outdoors. I'm just amazed people have pet snakes when you got so many fluffy pet options, right? You get the puppy, just wants to be your best friend and snuggle. Or you could get the cold-blooded reptile that looks like it hates you. Yep, banging its head against the glass definitely hates you. You get the fluffy kitty, just wants to take naps and play with yarn. If you happen to have a laser pointer, you can spin her around, make her puke. Or you could get the limbless serpent. It's actually the symbol for evil. Since the beginning of time. You probably don't want Voldemort. Oh, you do? Bizarre. Weird.
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3: Names are a part of words. Hey, names have a real impact, though. Names have emotional value. My name was Opinius. George is a pain-in-the-ass name. It really is. It's a name that you have to kind of grow up separately from. You be my name. I'll be me. I'll answer the door and they'll ask for you. It's really a name like, well, for one thing, when you're writing it, it's never finished, man. G-E-O-R-G-E. O-R-G-E. O-R-G-E. O-R-G-E-O-R-G-E. You feel incomplete, you know? Then they start whipping the little poem on you, the little chant. Georgie Porgy. Nobody else in the world has a damn song like that. Ned, Don, Arlo, Whitney, Dan, Phil, Gabriel, Stan, Wally, Ernest, Duke. Ned, it's a different Ned. None of them had songs. Georgie Porgy. Georgie Porgy, pudding and pie. First thing you do is lay a symbol on me, I don't understand. What am I, a raisin? Pudding and pie? Jesus. Kiss the girls. Yeah, yeah, yeah. And made them cry. Oh, no. When the boys came out to play, Georgie Porgy ran away. They never mentioned that biologically this was sensible and I would live to reproduce. Only that I'd run away. Well, that pissed me off. Next thing I heard, they're saying, let George do it. They weren't even talking about the real thing. Let George do it. Talking about mopping and let George do it. Let George do it. Screw it. You do it.
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13: I'm not promoting the use of drugs. I'm just telling you, I've had good times on them. That's the truth. I've also had bad times on them too, okay? You know what I mean, though? We need a new enemy because we're so miserable in our own lives. We got to keep pointing fingers and blaming. Drugs, yeah, drugs are the enemy. Ooh, what were we thinking? People forget about drugs, man. People forget. People think drugs don't do anything good for us. How many people here believe drugs don't do anything good for us? Someone must. Chickens. Yeah, I know, because now they got a beer. I know. If you believe drugs don't do anything good for us, do me this favor, will you? Go home tonight, take all your albums and tapes, okay, and burn them. Because you know what? The musicians who made all that great music, high on drugs. The Beatles were so high, they let Ringo sing a couple of tunes. Tell me they weren't partying. We all live in a yellow submarine. We all live... You know how high they were when they wrote that song? They had to pry Ringo off the ceiling with a rake to record that, man. Get Ringo, John. He's got a great tune. Pull him down to the mic. John, get Ringo. He's got a great song about we all live in a yellow tambourine or something. I don't know. John, get off the ceiling. Oh, bring the mics up here. We'll sing from up in the clouds. They were real high. Great music. They were high. Drugs had a positive effect. Shall I walk you through it again?
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14: Here's one for you. Have you been watching this thing on Fox TV, which is sort of turning into a series now? When animals attack humans. When animals attack humans, I think it should be retitled Dumb Humans. Let me tell you when I turn this show off. I'm watching the show. And a husband and wife are going out on a boat and they're narrating what happened that day, and it shows the husband with a video. Well, it's a beautiful day when me and Becky went out on the boat. And I was videotaping her up there on the bow and everything, and she's seen some underwater life. And it shows these huge killer whales under there. They're killer whales. He's taking the video, and his wife's standing there, and she goes, they were so beautiful. And so peaceful. And I wanted to be part of their reality, so I thought I would swim with them. The husband said, well, it was such a beautiful day, it seemed like a good idea. You know, and it shows her jump in, and he starts videotaping this. And they swim for a little while, and then they start attacking her in the music place, and that's when I turn off the television. First of all, if you're with me on a boat and there's huge things under there, we're leaving. Exactly what they are, but they're big, we're out in the ocean, I don't want to deal with this, we're gone. What really offended me about this is her going in there to swim is they're not just whales. They're killer whales. That's the tip-off right there. These are killer whales. And she's surprised that they're attacking her? They started attacking me. She was lucky I wasn't her husband. I would have been throwing after dinner mints in there. There you go. That's a videotape I would have played over and over. No, Joe, catch the look on her face. Let me rewind that for you. Look at that expression right there. There you go.
12: Nick Swardson.
15: I was home recently. My grandma had a birthday. She turned 98. Is anybody here 98? Everyone? 98. That's so old. I don't know if you've ever been to a 98-year-old birthday party, but it is off the hook. It's crazy, dude. We had a keg of milk. It was loco. No, 98 years old. It's so funny. Like, I don't know what to say at a 98-year-old party. Like, I'm like, Grandma, how old are you? She's like, 98. I'm like, oh. And you have to say something. I'm like, you look like you're 90. You could totally be 90. If you had said 90, I'd have been like, yeah, all right. Just trying to make her feel better. It's cool having old people in your life, though. If you have old people in your life, spend some time with them. Because it's important. They like it. And you also feel great about yourself. It makes you, like, appreciate your life. You ever complain to a 90-year-old? Yeah, that's a tough thing to do. My grandma will call me up. She's like, hi, Nicholas. How was your day today? I'm like, oh, my day? Horrible. First of all, I wake up hungover. Then I think it's going to rain. Boo. Then I go to the video store. The movie I want is gone. Didn't even have it. I'm like, how was your day? She's like, well, I woke up again. And my heart hurts when I breathe. And another one of my friends died. It's like, what do I say to that? I'm like, I mean, I'm really hungover. I mean, I had like 2,000 wine coolers. I think I'm gonna die. No, you can't. Can't complain to old people. Yeah, I can't wait to be old. A lot of people don't want to be old. But it's all in what you do with it, you know? You can have fun with it. When you're old, you can say whatever you want. You can do whatever you want. People are always like, oh, they're old. It's okay, she's old. He's really old. You can get away with anything. Can't wait. I want to pretend I'm crazy, too. You know how old people are like a little loopy? Just so I can get away with stuff, like mess with my family. Like, you know, if it's someone's birthday, I'll just crap in a box and wrap it up and give it to them. Just be like, happy birthday. Thank you, Grandpa. What is it? Oh, my God, it's poop. It's poop. And then be like, what? I thought it was a train set. And everyone's like, oh, sad. It's so sad. And then you just go into the bathroom and laugh. Yeah. It's a good life. You can give people poop and get away with it.
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3: This month, I pulled a power move on my landlord. I wrote my rent check for 1 cent less than what my rent is. We had a stare down. Yeah, it's 1 cent less. Now what? What now? Front door's messed up. You need to fix that. Living room light is all weird. You need to fix all that stuff before I got the other tenants for next month's one penny movement. You stand to lose 2 to 8 cents depending on participation levels. Money over everything. My other nemesis in life is my teenage cousin. I don't like him at all. I think he's a horrible person, and I hope he doesn't get into college. If one of y'all was whooping his ass right now, I'd let you get 4 more hits in before I stop. Like, hey, hey, hey, hey, get off my cousin, man. He always talks trash about my comedy. Hey, Hannibal, we're watching your stand-up on YouTube. It wasn't funny, man. Sometimes when I watch porn, I put my hoodie on so I feel creepier. Yeah. Sometimes I get under the computer so it feels like I'm spying on them. Like, yeah.
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17: Food isn't that much easier now, though. See people in the supermarket just struggling, reading things, looking around. Everyone's all upset in the supermarket. That Oscar Mayer section is creepy, too. This guy's inventing meat. There's no olive loaf animal as far as I know. I've never seen a pig with little pimentos in the sock. And that other one, head cheese, whoa! I don't think so. I've always felt the words head and cheese should never be that close together for any reason. Produce is tricky too. I don't know what's the deal with the produce. I mean, you're supposed to know. That's why you have to just fake it, you know. Yeah, that's a good one. Glad I found that one. Cantaloupes, I'm rolling them down the aisle, you know. See the way that's fading left? That one's not ready. I'm not going to get that one. Very impressed with that seedless watermelon development. That was quite an accomplishment. Seedless watermelon. They did it. It's done. We have it now. What are they planting to grow the seedless watermelon, I wonder? Water? I mean, it's got to be something. They haven't got the melons humping now, have they? And what kind of scientists do this kind of work anyway? You know, other scientists working on AIDS, cancer, heart disease. These guys are going, no, I want to focus more on melon. I think that's the important area. Sure, thousands are dying needlessly, but this, that's got to stop.
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27: Why is it that when ladies come out with songs, like, you always put down men? Every song is like, you hate us? Like, you're trying to get back at, like, even money, like, there'll be, like, songs where you hate us for giving you money. But screw your Mercedes Benz. No money for Bing. Bing, Bing, Bing, Bing. I don't want your money. I want who you are. Start off with Linda Ron saying, you're no good, you're no good. Okay, I'm no good. She got her feelings hurt. What's up with that? It's a good beat, but man, she has problems. What the? I went to the Cher concert. She comes out looking hot. How many ladies been hurt by their men? And brothers would be singing their hearts out to these girls. I love you, girl. I need your love. Pay my bills. Pay my telephone bills. That's a song. I would die for you, but I have life insurance. I met Celine Dion. Celine Dion, she has a big head. Have you ever seen that head of hers? It's up in Vegas. It's like one of those heads you go, dude, grab your beer. Check out this head. It looks like a cookie jar. They was huge.
28: Oh,
27: having sex with her, that'd be like humping a bobblehead, wouldn't it? Could you slow down? You're making me dizzy. It'd be like looking into a funhouse mirror. Hey, look. Vegas. I'm never going there again. Vegas. Oh, my God.
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3: I just spent a few months in Asia, and the knowledge nugget I have brought back for you from Asia is that the most beautiful women in the world are Thai men. Stop trying, ladies. You will never be as beautiful as a Thai man. You always see these old white dudes picking up these lady boys. I was in China in December. I was in Guangzhou when the Asian Games were happening. And somebody gave me tickets to the gymnastics event. My favorite thing about gymnastics is this one move. Why are gymnasts the only ones allowed to do that pimp-ass move, man? Whatever your job is, when you finish the task, you should plant and nail it. If you're a mailman, you put the letter in the hall. Feels good, people. I was in Japan in December before the tsunami, and Japanese people are highly fashionable. And it's a height of fashion in Japan for people to wear shirts with English words on it. But they don't know what the words say, man. I was in Tokyo and I saw a kid, he had a shirt that said white power. Now, either he didn't know the shirt said or he belongs to a very liberal hate group. I'd like you all to meet our newest member, Yamamoto. White power. White power.
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4: My mother killed herself in 2008. Don't worry, this is a fun story. It was the best death you could ever be part of. She was dying of emphysema at 63. She's being permanently waterboarded by 45 years of cool milds. She can't take it anymore. We knew it was gonna happen when she made the call. I can't do it. I remember her last words as she's coming in and out, because we're just goofing on her as she's doing this, as she's fading in and out. I didn't even know if she'd respond. She was just hammering cocktails. And she's laying there, half in, half out, with a white Russian on her chest that she'd occasionally get to her mouth and it'd spill. You know when you come off the wagon, you hit it hard. And it's pretty bad when you're trying to keep up drinking with an 83-pound, 63-year-old woman. And I go, wow, you're really knocking those back, Ma. And she goes, there's times to be dainty and there's times to be a pig. And we all laugh, and this is a mother's problem throughout her life. She was a funny lady sporadically, but when she would get a laugh, she would just hammer it and over-tag it and repeat the joke. Like, just keep, I can keep getting a laugh off the same joke, and it would ruin the joke. And when we all laughed that there's times to be a pig, I saw her go into, she's gonna, and I go, shut your mouth. Those are perfect last words. You're not gonna ruin this joke. Cut the mic on mother. And then we just roasted her as she fell in and out. We just did a Friars Club roast, making fun of her and making it a fun, dark suicide. Ma, wait, they found a cure. That was a bad mother. I love you.
11: My name is Gilda Radner, and I've had extensive experience in children's theater. I work for the Board of Education, and I was a theater major at the University of Michigan. And I've had a year of tap and ballet when I was 8. And I'm going to do a song for you. And I choreographed it myself. And I wrote it. I really want this job.

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2: They're remaking all kinds of movies. If I was going to remake any movie on earth, I'd remake The Wizard of Oz with Robin Williams, and that's it. So let him do the whole damn thing by himself. Why'd you pay anybody else if you have Robin Williams? So here we go, The Wizard of Oz, starring Robin Williams, written by Robin Williams, and directed by Quentin Tarantino. My favorite thing to do. Here we go.
3: Who dares bother the all and powerful Wizard of Oz?
4: Oh, my God, what an incredibly wonderful place. But who the hell does your decorating?
3: Science!
4: Whoa, Taco Bell for lunch, huh?
3: What are you doing here?
4: Well, that's a funny story. No, it's not, but I make it funny. Here we go. Kansas flashback. Help me! Listen, I was just out in Kansas, hammering up the pigs, making bacon, you know what I mean? One of your joke, clunking around the chickens. Chickens, you know, little damn peckers, you know what I'm saying? Then back to my shack, I thought to myself, oh my God, if I had a beard, it'd be the golden. You'd have bought my newspaper joke. Get one. Gets funnier. Literacy. It's a good thing. Okay. So then the house is up in the air, it's spinning around like Barishnikov, and amphetamines, I don't care if I laugh at that joke, I did it just for me. I looked at the window, there's a little wicked witch on a Hoover vacuum, could have gone, I'll get you my pretty little dog, Toto, too. Listen, lady, I don't have a little dog, Toto, but if I did, I'd give him to you, because you're going to need a damn friend. I've seen the script, you can get mad, but you don't spell a witch with a B now, do you? En vogue, never going to get it. Okay, so then my house landed, oh no, I've landed on Ronald McDonald. He's wearing a pair of Marv Albert shoes. No longer looks like a good time for the great taste, if you know what I'm saying. But just seeing the little people like, follow the Olympic road, follow the Olympic road. Like, whoa, lovely in Fantasy Island, man, stick around, make it Willy Wonka, part two, Oompa Loompa, doobity doo, stick around for your lasting gobstopper. Not that funny, but fun to say, and we're dancing. When you don't have a segue, that's what you do. So it's amazing and wonderful, because I met up with a guy who's made out of straw. I said, hey man, whoa, that's a joke right there.
5: So you got hey over here, and straw over here got hey, and hey man, straw man. That's a scarecrow. What that is a, what that is, that's a synonym. You know what a synonym is?
3: Yeah, I love cinnamon. It's my favorite flavor. Back for breakfast, I had Synonym Toast Crunch. Kicks my ass.
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7: Actually, you know what? No, Taco Bell's slogan should be soak up the night. You know? Because that's all it does, soak up the booze in you. Soak up the night. She said no, eat this, drunk fatty, eat this burrito. Stuffed with shame. It tastes as good as kissing a girl. No, it doesn't. But eat it anyway. And the sad thing is you have to drive to get it after 2 a.m. That is horrible, horrible irony that you have to drive. You have to use the drive-thru. There's nobody sober in that drive-thru. That is the drunk driving drive-thru. Okay? Everybody in that line should be busted for drunk driving. You know what I mean? People get stuck halfway, like don't even realize. Forget they're in a car. Turn the TV on. Where am I? Like they shouldn't even have a menu with names and stuff you have to say. You have giant padded buttons with the images of what you want, and you punch them as you go by. Taco, milkshake, burrito button. I'm getting like 87, bro. You want any? I think, you know what? I think if you make it into that drive-thru, you should be safe from the law. If you make it. Should literally be a run for the border. Literally. Like they lock the parking lot. You can't leave. But if you make it, like, woo, Johnny Law! Like you made it. I would love to work one of those shifts and just sit there with the sour cream shotgun and just blast stoners in the face as they go by the window to get their sack of deliciousness. No one would complain. Not a soul would complain. Hey, man, can I... Ah! Yeah! Oh, my God! Oh, shoot my girlfriend! Shoot her right in the face! No, it's cool. It's cool. Let him. No, yeah. Oh, bro, do you have a meat cannon? Ah! Please tell me you have a meat hose. Nobody has ever gone there sober for a fourth meal. Ever. You know? Nobody ever wakes up at 3 a.m. and is like, you know what? I should be sleeping. But, instead, I think I'm gonna go get myself a big, greasy sack of Mexican wrong. Cool plan. What are you doing tomorrow? All day, just gonna poo all day long. Just sit on the toilet, kick my shoes off, have my toes.

0: Nose grip the tile like an angry monkey, punch the wall, and curse God. That's probably my idea. Oh, it's gonna hurt so bad.
1: Robin Williams.
2: It is the thing about your religions. Your fundamentalists basically take the word to be the word. It cannot be interpreted. It is not a metaphor. Like I said, what about Genesis? In the beginning, let there be light. Could it be a metaphor for the Big Bang, the creation of the universe in that instant?
3: No, God just went click.
2: I do believe there's miracles in the Bible. I'm talking about Moses and Pharaoh, yes. That time Moses said, let my people go! Why can't you? And Pharaoh went, in your dreams. And Moses went, all right, Mr. Big Shot, called to God, going, God, hello, I need a big thing. And frogs fell from the sky. Maybe they fell from the sky, or maybe it was just a lot of Jews with catapults going, now! And thank God it was the Egyptians and not the French, because the French would be going, oh, lunch! Why should we let you go? You're great caterers. I like these people, eh? But I thought, wait a minute. Maybe that's what we should drop on Afghanistan. Not bombs, food, but frogs, lizards, hamsters, gerbils. And if you want people out of caves, a couple of New York rats. Oh! One New York rat is better than any cruise missile. It's like, hey, how you doing? How you doing? Oh, rigged! But back to the Pharaoh. It took more. It took boils. And even then the Pharaoh's going, I'm pissed, but I'm not letting you go. Finally, firstborn dies. That's it! Jews, out! And the Jews are going, all right, everybody, Manish Tananoi, we're leaving! Don't wait for the bread to rise. Just take the crackers. We're traveling people. We don't want sand in there. Let's go! Traveling through the desert to get the Ten Commandments. Those will be adjusted as we go along. Then they get to the sea, and then they're going, what now, Mr. David Copperfield? And Moses goes, Shah, Shah, calls to God, God, hello, another one. The seas part, and even the most doubting Jew is going, you're very good. All right, everybody, let's go. Don't eat the shellfish. I'll tell you why later. Let's go. Where are we going? To Jerusalem, the promised land, and later to Miami. Let's go. There was another miracle the night Mary said to Joe, Joe, I'm pregnant. And Joe went, Holy Mother of God. And she went, yeah. Oh, Jesus Christ. Joe, that's a great name. What are you talking about, Mary? Wait a minute here. You're a virgin. Uh-huh. And I got to haul your ass all the way to Bethlehem? How did this happen? It's immaculate. It better be immaculate, Mary. I'm sorry I turned Joseph into Ralph Cramden, but it seemed necessary.
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5: I married a woman who's not a Jew, which is kind of interesting. I actually married a 6-foot-tall woman of Germanic descent. I don't know what that's about. I think on some level I have almost a biological revenge fantasy. I think what I really want to do is sow my bipolar Jew seed into the trenches of Germania, okay, and create these strapping Teutonic Nordic-style man-children with blonde hair, and I want to name them Gunther and Thor, and I want them to have no self-esteem whatsoever. That's my little payback fantasy. But as I said, I'm not religious, and my wife said to me, she said, you know, after we decorated the Christmas tree, she said, why don't you get some Hanukkah candles? Why don't we do Hanukkah? And I'm like, I don't do Hanukkah. I don't believe that much, and it's silly, and I haven't done it since I was a kid. She goes, I think you should. I think it'd be important. I think it'd be nice. And I'm like, oh, no. And she goes, for me? And I'm like, all right. So I go out, I get the menorah, I get the candles. The first night, I'm lighting the one candle. I got the big candle, I'm lighting the other one. I got my yarmulke on. I'm saying the prayer. And my wife is standing across from me and actually goes, and I'm like, what are you laughing at? And she goes, oh, no, I just think it's so cute that you're lighting it. And I'm like, that's not what you're laughing at. I know what you're doing. You're sitting there thinking, look at the Jew. Look at the Jew in his little Jew hat, singing his silly Jew song. First time I came out as a Jew on stage, I was in North Carolina. And this is the first time I ever did. I never talked about it at all. And I'm in North Carolina. I'm bombing bad. No one's laughing at nothing. Sweat is spraying out of my head. Which in retrospect might have been why I was bombing. It's weird when it sprays. Because people up front are like, Jesus, what is wrong with him? I'm getting wet here. And I don't know why, but I just stopped in the middle of a joke. And I said, all right, you know what? I'm a Jew. I guess because, you know, I was down south and because I hate myself, you know. And sure enough, some guy sitting right up front turns to his wife and says, I knew it. Like whatever led up to that statement was a healthy mental process. So I couldn't help but push my luck. I said, you know, I think that the Christians are getting a bad dossier on the Jews. I think there's some misinformation going around. I want to clear some stuff up because I'm here to help. Let's start with holidays. For instance, the Jews have Passover, and you Christians have whatever it is you do with the bunny. Oh, yeah, but we're the ones with the freaky rituals. Go find the colored eggs, kids, and you can eat a chocolate rabbit. Yeah, we're the weirdos. Then I said, if you don't know what Passover is, it's a ritual dinner where we have a service and there's a meal, then there's the sacrifice of a Christian baby, and then dessert. And some people laugh, but some people, I swear to God, were like, I've heard that. You see, what he's doing is he's telling the truth and he's twisting it, trying to make it funny. He's manipulating the truth like a Jew. Of course, it's not true. I mean, come on. It's just a stereotype. My family did not kill Christian babies. We were conservative. What the Orthodox are up to is unclear to even us.
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1: No, I do. I have a man in my life. We're married. Which, being married, I thought it would be like, you know, a walk through life with my true love, but really it's more like frenemies with benefits. And he's great. Like, his family, he comes from a very, very liberal family. My husband, like, he calls his father Steve, calls his mother Comrade, which is weird. We met when we both worked at Harvard. He was the IT guy. Which is super awesome, dating the tech support guy, because I just walk into work every morning and pour coffee all over my keyboard and kick the CPU a few times and just like, I don't have to come over, it's broken. You're gonna have to come over here and crawl under my desk again. He's a smart guy, I make fun of him, but he's a smart guy. He's a bit of a geek, it's true. But I have to say, the first time that we had sex, it was like magic. The Gathering. My man is fluent in the language of love. He also speaks Klingon and JavaScript. Those are... He smokes a lot of pot, my man. He gets high a lot. And I wanted to talk to him about it, and a friend suggested I use humor to broach the topic. So one day he came home and I was like, hey, baby, did you ever notice that you drive on the highway, but you get high in the driveway? And he was like, that doesn't make any sense. You never let me drive on the highway. And I was like, that's not the point. We don't have a driveway anyway. And then he giggled for about 20 minutes and went and got something to eat.
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24: Yeah, I'm a dog person. I couldn't be with somebody who doesn't like dogs. Like, I don't mind cats so much as cat people. And not if you have a cat. Like, some lady came up to me in Tennessee. She's like, I'll have you know I have 8 cats. I'm like, I'll have you know people can tell. And I don't know. Sam, when you walked up, I'm like, I bet that bitch has about 8 cats. And I was right about that. But yeah, I just couldn't be able to say doesn't like dogs. Like, I went out with this girl a few years ago. Like, I didn't know she didn't like dogs till she came over. She's horrified. Ew. You let your dog lick your face? I'm like, yeah, I know him. Not gonna go any further than this. I mean, he just. But he licks his butt. What? Not recently. It's kind of like the 5-second rule, you know? Like, I don't let him go straight to my face. I mean, I don't catch him licking his butt and go, oh, hey, when you're done there, hook me up. Come on. I'll meet you on the couch. I let some time go by. Let his tongue cool off, you know. Just... But yeah, she. But when she moved in, she brought her dog. She brought her puggle. If you're not familiar with what a puggle is, they take a pug and a beagle, and apparently they mix the worst parts of both of those dogs. So now I got this nervous, loud, stinky thing that sleeps in my armpit every night. Like, I'm not used to having such a high-strung dog. This dog, he's 20 pounds. He's just looking for a fight all the time for no reason. It's like, I dare you to take my bone. I'm like, I don't want your bone, dude. I gave you the bone, remember? I bought it. Like, I'm not used to having a dog with that much energy. I mean, Barney's like a rug with feet. Like, he doesn't do it. But this dog, the Puggle was her dog before I met her, so he's like weirdly possessive. Like, he's on 24-hour duty, you know? We'll be in bed, he's like, oh, I know she's trying to have sex with my mom, so I'm gonna sit on her chest like a gargoyle all night. It was weird at first, but I called his bluff. I'm like, I'll look right at you, bitch. I don't give a...
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25: My 3-year-old's now 4. I also have a 9-year-old and an 8-year-old and a 2-year-old and a 1-year-old. I have 5 kids. I used to have more, but I ate them. 5 kids. I love it, but I don't know what happened. 10 years ago, I couldn't get a date.
0: And now my apartment's literally crawling with babies. It's like I left peanut butter out or something. Strangers, for some reason, think I'm unaware that it's a lot of kids. 5 kids, that's a lot of kids. Oh, you think so? Thanks for the heads up. Do you mind if I stab you in the head? The best is when I'm alone with my 5 kids and inevitably struggling, and some stranger will come up to me and go, looks like you got your hands full. Why would you say that? It's like going up to someone in a wheelchair. Looks like you don't do a lot of dancing. Looks like you got your hands full. Yeah, I could still punch you. But it is a lot of kids, you know? We've jumped the shark. Because when you have 4 kids, people are like, wow. But when you have 5, people are like, just stop. What are you, creating your own nationality? Settle down. Is there going to be a country called Gafghanistan? Make a plan. Big family. Big families are like waterbed stores. They used to be everywhere, and now they're just weird. Some people think it's religious. They're like, you have all those kids for religious reasons. That's not how it works. If anything, you have 4 or 5 kids, and then you become religious. Because once you lose a kid at the mall, you know, atheist or not, you start talking to God right away. Hey, God, I know I haven't talked to you in a while, probably since finals in high school. Anyway, if you could help me find my son, I promise I'll change my life. I'll stop going to Wendy's. Oh, there he is. Never mind, God. Well, we're off to Wendy's. Do, do, do, do, do, do. Talk to you when I get cancer. Do, do, do, do. Because that's how it works, right? We really only reach out when we have a crisis. That's got to be annoying for God. He's got to be like, well, well, well. Someone gets the big C and they turn into Billy Graham all of a sudden. I seem to remember when you were in college, I didn't exist. But now you're Chetty Cathy. A joke that combines cancer and religion. Always a crowd pleaser.
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2: I saw my kids while they was in the ballet. It was terrible, but I love them, man. They make your heart cry, right, when you watch your kids. Right? My kids was looking for me in the audience to be dancing. My children, they handle the dogs well. They call them and slap them in the head, pull their ears like that. My kids get away with all that, just be poking them in the eye. And they be going, oh, don't do that. Don't you love when you ask your kids something and they start lying? You know, when they're real little, you know they're lying, you know. Say, who broke that? Huh? Who broke that? I'm gonna tell you, okay? Okay. I'm gonna tell you, okay? I'm not gonna get no spanking, right? Okay. Okay, I'm gonna tell you, okay? I'm gonna tell you anyway if I get a spank, okay? First win, first, I'm gonna tell you, okay? First, I was in the kitchen. Then I wasn't in here, I was in the kitchen. That was first, that was the first part. But then, you know what happened? Then I was running in here. Well, I wasn't really running. You remember when you told me not to run? You remember? You probably don't remember. So I wasn't really running, real running. But I was running a little bit, just like that. My feet were going like that, like it was, looked like it was running, but it wasn't really running. Then, I don't really remember what happened. Sometimes, you know, I don't have a good memory. Something, I was in there, or the man had a refrigerator was in there. Then the grocery boy was in there. That's what happened. You know what happened? Yesterday when the man came with the refrigerator, well, they had to change the door, right? Well, they put it a little too close to the, a little too close like that. So when I opened the door like that, it fell fell down just a little bit. And it wasn't broke all the way so much. I took a little, when it fell down like that. Then, what I was trying to do, okay? I had it like this. I was putting it up like that, and it fell over and broke like that. Okay? I said, yeah, okay, so you can tell that one.
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15: Bill Engvall.
16: This year, ladies and gentlemen, I was cool for 2 seconds in my life. I got to fly with the Air Force Thunderbirds. You betcha. They call me up out of the blue and they go, hey, we want you to fly with us. And I'm like, you got the right number? They said, yeah, Bill Engvall, comedian. You stand for what America stands for. I'd be honored to have you fly with us. I'm like, be an honor to fly with you. And he goes, well, we got to get you clearance from the Pentagon. I go, well, you're screwed. Because I just know somebody at the Pentagon's going to go, Engvall, Engvall. Doesn't he drive a scooter? They got me clearance. I show up at Nellis Air Force Base, y'all. It was like in the movies. So they put me in my flight suit. Oh, my God, y'all, I am this close to being cool. I got my name patch, the Thunderbird patch. They put this other suit on me. I go, what's this? They go, that's your G suit. You're going to pull 9 Gs today, Bill. You pull 9 Gs, we're going to give you a little pin. Not everybody's got one of those. I don't know what 9 Gs is. We're just about to leave, and the medic comes in, and he puts a folded plastic bag on each of my legs. And I go, what's that for? And he goes, puke. I'm sorry. He goes, throw up. You're going to throw up, Bill. Everybody throws up. Your body's not used to doing this. I called my pilot 2 weeks before I flew, and I said, dude, what should I eat the day I'm going to fly? Because I don't want to get sick. And he goes, just eat peanut butter. And I go, does that calm your stomach? And he goes, nope, tastes the same coming up as it did going down. I'm all suited up, y'all. They hand me my Thunderbird helmet. It says Engvall on the back. We start walking out to the jet, and y'all, they have painted my name on the jet. Yeah. I'm like, let's just take the pictures, we're done. My pilot climbs in, it's all been fun yak yak up till now. All of a sudden that canopy goes, and I heard, it was my ass. I'm in an F-16, and then Dork Bill shows up. We start rolling down the runway, and the pilot goes, hang on, Billy, here come the afterburners. I'm like, whatever. My ears touched. We are screaming down this runway, and he's calling the speed out to me like I need to know this. He goes, there's 350, 400, 450, here we go. And y'all, we went straight up, and I'm in the back seat going, Mama! Mama! He flips it back over and goes, you're right back there? And I go, what the hell was that? Roger, Roger, Roger, Roger, Roger! He goes, all right, let's head out to military airspace, which I like to call the psycho house. It's their yard. They can play whatever games they want. We get out there, and he goes, all right, Billy, let's have some fun. You want to do a barrel roll? I don't know what a barrel roll is. Yeah, let's do a barrel roll. Then he cranks that plane, and he goes, I got vomit right there. I am chewing on what I had for breakfast that morning. But I can't throw up. Because for me to throw up, this is what would have had to have happened. I'd have to gag, pull my oxygen mask off, take a plastic bag off my leg, open it up, puke, tie it off, put it back in my suit, put my mask back on. I ain't got that kind of time! My pilot goes, let's head back to the Air Force base. Y'all, we land. It was like the movies. The ground crew's there. They're saluting me. They're cheering my name. I look over at my beautiful wife. The wind's blowing her hair in slow motion. I'm hearing Kenny Loggins music playing. I am cool for the first time in my life.
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2: I surf. I guess that's kind of fun. I do like to surf, but I would not be happy if I got bit by a shark. I really admire. I don't admire. I marvel. I'm amazed at these people that get bit by a shark. They don't care. My favorite is the surfer that gets bit by a shark and goes back and surfs the exact same spot. They always say the same thing. I'm not going to let the shark keep me from doing what I love. As if they're sending the shark a message. Like the shark is going to see him out there and go, you know what? That kid's all right. You got a lot of guts, kid. You know, like it's the end of Karate Kid or something. All right, man. He's had enough, guys. Let's go. No, he's cool. They start fighting with each other. He's had enough. Says who? Says me. Leave the kid alone. That's why I love that movie Point Break, because I surf. You don't have to love surfing to love the movie. There's a cool magic to that movie if you've never seen it. It's the contrast between Keanu Reeves, worst actor ever, and Patrick Swayze, God rest his soul, the Swayze, who just kills it in that. It's amazing. He takes the worst dialogue ever, and he just makes it work. He just Swayzenates it. I don't know how he does it. My favorite line is, I can't live in a cage, man. He even headbutts the air. Try that next time you're out, just at Walgreens. I want a discount. All right, sir, calm down. You can have a dollar off. There's no need to headbutt the air. I can't live in a cage. Now, what he's saying in the movie is he's saying I can't go to jail. Yeah, and that's cool. I know. I get sad when I hear that because I realize I'll never get to say that in my life. My life's not cool enough. It's just not even close. When would I say that? I can't live in a cage, sir. You don't live in a cage. We're just telling you Jamba Juice is closed. You just have to step out for the evening. Please take your raspberry razzmatazz. You can come on back at 8 when we're open. There is no cage. You're being dramatic. And then there's one more great line, too. There's one more where he goes, this time you won't get your man. This game, we both lose. Yeah, how hardcore is that? I want to say that in my life. I don't know where. I don't know. I just want to go to 7-Eleven and scratch off a lottery ticket and show the guy, this game, we both lose.
11: Yo, my buddy thinks he's a gangster. It's so funny because he's not gangster at all. Like, at all. Like, he's a wannabe gangster. Like, he's always gangster. Here's a new rule, okay? You only need to be gangster when gangster things go down. You don't need to be gangster 100% of the time, all right? Like, I see this dude sometimes at like 8:30 in the morning. Nobody needs to wake up gangster in the morning. Like, nobody ever needs to be like, bing! Hey, you never know what's gonna happen. Yeah, I do. You're just gonna eat breakfast. That's what's gonna happen. Yeah, but you never know what's gonna happen during breakfast, you know what I mean? I might be eating them eggs, but what if them eggs is acting up? I might have to pep, put a spark to them eggs. Yeah, if them eggs is trifling, I'm like, yeah, but then pep. He's such a wannabe gangster, man. He always starts conversations out like this. Hey, dog, you know what I mean? Not yet. You didn't say anything. What are you, the Quentin Tarantino of gangsters? Just starting the story at the end? I was talking about British dudes threatening you. Yo, that's confusing. But nobody is more confusing when they threaten you than a gangster. Here's my buddy. I saw my buddy walk his dog on my gangster friend's lawn, and this is how he threatened him. He goes like this. Hey, dog, I know you ain't gonna act like you ain't want no dog on my lawn. My buddy was like, do you want the dog on your lawn or not? I know you ain't gonna act like you ain't want no dog on my lawn. There's too many double negatives in that sentence. I know you ain't gonna act like you ain't want no dog. I know you not ain't gonna act like you ain't not gonna not. I know you not ain't gonna not, never gonna not act like you ain't not want no dog. I'll be right back. I gotta figure this out.
3: 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You've come to the right place. 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
18: Right now, I wanted to take a couple of minutes to update you on one of my favorite people in the world, and that's my chubby little cousin, Harris. I used to kid Harris for being chubby, but he's actually not chubby anymore. He had a growth spurt. He's stretched out. He's fine. But a few months ago, I was actually worried that I was getting chubby. I saw a photo of me on the internet, and in the comments, someone wrote, "Whoa, who ate Aziz Ansari?" Which, hold on, doesn't make any sense. If someone ate me, they wouldn't assume my form all of a sudden. Why do you look like that? I just ate him. But the person was right. I gained 12 pounds. So I started exercising at the gym, lost the weight right away. But I didn't always like the stuff the people at the gym would tell me. They would say things like, "Hey, Aziz, you see this new study on Yahoo News? It says any food you eat after 11 o'clock goes straight to your belly. You should cut out those late night snacks." And I would always want to say, "Oh, really? There's this other study I heard about that says if you have a lot of alcohol in your system and you eat a quesadilla at 3 in the morning, it's delicious." Yeah, I did that study last night, twice. But I love food. I love going out to eat at restaurants and stuff. It's really something I like a lot. I was eating at one of my favorite restaurants in New York not too long ago, and I was having dinner with a friend. He's like, "Aziz, what have you been up to?" And I said, "Shut up. 50 Cent is sitting over there, and I need to hear everything he says." And 50 Cent did not disappoint. 50 Cent, the rapper, ordered a grapefruit soda. The waiter brings him a grapefruit soda. And then 50 Cent said the greatest thing anyone could ever say when they see a grapefruit soda. He looks at the waiter and he goes, "Why isn't this purple?" And it took me a few seconds. And then I realized, oh my God, 50 Cent has no idea what a grapefruit is. "Excuse me, everybody in the restaurant, shut up. A waiter's about to explain to a grown man what a grapefruit is." You realize how amazing this is? There are parents that aren't there when their children learns what a grapefruit is. I am there for that moment in rapper 50 Cent's life. This guy leaves a restaurant, he's gonna know about a new fruit. And the exchange was just glorious. The waiter struggling to explain the concept of a grapefruit to a man who just didn't get it. He's like, no, you don't understand. They're two different things. Grape, grapefruit, grape, grapefruit. I know grapes are fruits. Why do you keep saying it like that? No, it's just one word, grapefruit. You know, it's just one, it's a different, I get it. Grapefruit, apple fruit, orange fruit, carrot, vegetable. No, that's not it at all. And it just blew my mind. How does 50 Cent not know what a grapefruit is? This guy's been rich for so long. He has to run into a grapefruit every now and then. I do okay. I see grapefruits every day. What happens when he sees a grapefruit? Is he just like, what's up with those oranges?
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14: If you stay alive for no other reason, please do it for spite. My mother, she has a lot of anxiety. She is like our nation's airport, always at orange. I gotta get to the grocery because we are out of ginger snaps. And your father loves ginger snaps, but he would never tell you girls. Never tell you girls. It all comes down on me. Anyways, I have anxiety. I get it. Sometimes I... this is what my anxiety feels like. It's like we're at like a wonderful party. It's just a regular party. Everybody's having a good time. And then all of a sudden, somebody shows up in a pretty frighteningly realistic Dracula costume. Right? And you know it's just Steve Benequist. Right? Everyone says, oh yeah, it's Steve Benequist. But he won't say he's Steve Benequist. And then he starts chasing you. That's what I feel like all the time. Okay. But my mom, she couldn't find me in the house. An object at rest stays at rest. I'm in a corner curled with my bristles to the outside. I was asleep somewhere. And she called my sister in a panic and said, Sarah, Maria has disappeared, and I'm worried she's killed herself, and I have a hair appointment in town. I'm gonna wait this out just to spite you.
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2: I'm sort of terrified of having my own family one day. I'm taking steps to avoid it if at all possible. It's scary when you're in a relationship and you know, well, this is it. Strap in and enjoy it. Next stop is death. That's very strange. Not that I haven't had some great breakup stories. This is the best breakup moment, and you've all.

0: Team of scientists phonetically breaking down the call on a blackboard. Her voice goes up on "Hi, it's me," indicating she's now achieving greater sexual satisfaction with a new guy named Philip.
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2: I'm going to be pitching a lot of shows tonight for you industry types. 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Now, here's my sitcom idea. I'm going to trust you people. I don't want anybody driving to the Writers Guild night box after this and try to beat me there. Don't try and do it. I'm going to trust you people with this. Here's my idea for a sitcom. Believe me, I hope... Steve, don't take it. It's a, in the show, I will employ humor. That's my switch. That's it. It won't be like a horrible sketch like every sitcom on the air now. My idea is to use... If they, you call them situation comedies, I believe using comedy wouldn't hurt it, is what I'm saying. Also, my situation comedy idea is the situation is partly real. That's the thing. If there's some kind of reality sneaks into the show, would it kill anybody? Every show on the air coming out in the fall is this a black family moves in with a white family. There's no, everybody I know is either married or lives alone, except on TV, an abandoned father meets his gay daughter and they move in with their aunt, who, every show is only, can only, what is life really like? Life is really like a million things, except TV shows. What's your TV show? It's about a guy, he gets up, he has to eat chicken every day. And he's always angry. The chicken's never right for him. And he meets a woman who is a vegan who moves in with the queer eyes for the straight guys who move out. And we film the making of it at the same time. It's the making of it too.
3: Stephen Wright.
4: So last night as I was downloading pornographic bootleg SpongeBobs sent to me from a hairdresser I know in Argentina, I noticed they had no milk for tomorrow's coffee, so looked at the car keys, which had been strategically placed under the short leg of the kitchen table so the soup wouldn't spill, and I had to make a decision. Do I walk to the store or do I drive and spill the soup? After half an hour on my hands and knees, I delicately removed the car keys from under the table, and the soup didn't spill, which pissed me off so much that I whipped it against the wall. Then I tried to wash it off with my machine gun squirt gun, which was full of another kind of soup, and I kind of liked the pattern I made, so I took photographs of it, intending to do paintings of the photographs, which I would sell back to myself later, since I am a private collector. Then I get outside and get in my car and driving out to the store. My mind is skipping around and wondering how my life would have been different had I been born one day earlier. Then I'm thinking maybe it wouldn't have been different other than I would have asked that question yesterday. So I go in the store and no one's behind the register. And I'm thinking I should go behind the register so when people come in they can ask me questions and I can say, what do I look like? I work here. I went to the back of the store where they keep the milk, and out of the corner of my eye I saw the 17-year-old girl come out of the back room and go behind the register, and I'm wondering what was she doing in the back room. And then I tried to distract myself from my own imagination. I looked at a can of peas and I started counting. The peas were on the label of the can, 44, 45, 46. I'm wondering if they had a meeting on how many peas she'd be on the label of the can. 47 is too many, 45 is not enough. All in favor of 46? Okay, yes, 46. Then I took the milk and I went up to the register and I said, hi, how are you? And she said, will that be all? And I said, no, I want to buy this.

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2: You know what else? OJ is paying $25,000 a month in alimony. $25,000. $25,000 and $4,000 a month for food. For food. What was she eating? For $4,000 a month. I guess she's like, I gotta get some extra cheese on my Whopper. Yo, women, y'all got it good, boy. When it's time to get a divorce, women got it made. They go to court, start talking to Your Honor. I'm used to this, I'm used to that. I'm accustomed to this. Yo, what is a custom? Hey, you got a restaurant, you're accustomed to eating. You leave, you ain't eating no more. They don't owe you a steak. I want to go to court, Your Honor, I'm used to this, I'm used to that, I want some money, give me some money. They get the money. What about what the man's used to? What about what the man's accustomed to? That might not be money, but during the course of a relationship, a man grows accustomed to a few things. And I would love to see a man go to court and say, Your Honor, check this out. You know, I'm accustomed to have 4 times a week. Now I feel I should be able to at least twice a week. I mean, she can have the alimony, but I want some payments. That's right. You know what? That's alimony. That's what made OJ crack. Paying that big ass alimony, he ain't scored a touchdown in 20 years. That's right. Should have had a prenup. That's right. Prenuptial agreement. Everybody needs a prenup. People think you gotta be rich to get a prenup. Oh no. You got 20 million. Your wife want 10, big deal. You ain't starving. But if you make 30,000 and your wife want 15, you might have to kill her. I ain't gonna move back with my mama because you ain't in love. You gonna have to die. So you gotta think about OJ's situation. $25,000 a month, another man driving around his car and a house he's still paying a mortgage on. Now I'm not saying he should have killed her, but I understand.
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3: So I was in New Jersey recently, and I went into a store and I found this magical object. This is called a chat pack. For those of you at home, it's a little plastic box, and on the plastic box it says, fun questions to spark conversations. This is a box of questions for human beings who no longer know how to speak to other human beings. And right on the cover it says, ideal for dinner parties, family gatherings, car trips, business meetings. And I love the guy who's like, business meetings? Excuse me, gentlemen. Before I put forth this proposal to purchase this Chinese company, I have but one question for you. If snow could fall in any flavor, what flavor would you choose? Business meeting begun. Best part about Chat Pack, though, is the first card in the pack. When you open the new box, brand new box, it's not even a question. It just says, your Chat Pack purchase helps employ adults with special needs. Yeah. On the back, there is a website, www.thequestionguys.com. Did I go there? Yes, I did. Can you submit questions for future chat packs? Yes, you can. Did I? Yes, I did. Here are the questions I submitted to chat pack. 1, if you could have $1 million a month for the rest of your life, but you need to kill a boy, which boy? Not whether or not you do it, just choose a boy, now. 2, do you think Mark Wahlberg is an alternate universe Matt Damon, but from a universe where everyone's born with fetal alcohol syndrome? 3, why won't you shut up? Be specific.
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24: Skip Carey makes me laugh. He does the Atlanta Brave games. He's one of these announcers you watch when you can't sleep. He's like Somonex.
25: And Chipper Jones takes one on the outside. 3-1 on Chipper Jones. Don't forget all we call him. We got the best of the Duke right here on TBS. John Wayne right here on TBS. And there's a long fly ball. Looks like that's out of here.
24: It's hard to believe his father was Harry Carey. Harry would get excited over the dumbest stuff.
26: Hey! Check out the kid in the sombrero. There's a good-looking youngster, huh?
24: You're like, what was that all about? What does that have to do with anything?
26: Don't forget Friday night's midget night here in Wrigley. 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
24: He was so toasted. He was so out there. One time he goes,
26: hey, here comes Sandberg around third, safely in the second.
24: He didn't even correct himself.
26: He's lying. He's lying.
24: He was so funny because the game was incidental to the story.
26: You know, I was on Rush Street. Getting totally inebriated. I closed the one bar, went across the street, had a hot dog at that greasy spoon. Oh, there's a triple play. Anyway, I had too many jalapeno peppers. I get indigestion, you know, that's a fastball off Grace's head, both benches empty. So, I'm looking for the Pepto Bismol. He's on a stretcher. I think he's dead. Finally, I get a hold of some KO Pepto.
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0: See, Christians have an angel and a devil on their shoulders to guide them. And that's why you have such good posture. Jews, we have our entire family, living and dead, on our shoulders. Hundreds and hundreds of fat Jews with soup breath, undermining our every decision, second-guessing our every move. You're taking a cab in this economy? How can you afford a cab? Why don't you get a hooker while you're at it? Refill the Brita! Oh, it's exhausting. So I was exercising today. There was a man on the machine next to me, listening to a Discman. Today. I didn't recognize it initially. They're much bigger than you remember. Much bigger. I thought he was listening to a pizza. Huge. And don't get me wrong. I had a Discman. Is anybody getting me wrong? I had a Discman. This is how long ago I got my Discman. I paid $188 for my Discman. $188. I could go over to Rite Aid right now with $188 and bring back a Discman for everyone in this room. In fact, if you'll reach under your seats, everyone. It did come loaded, I will say that. You got all the bells and the whistles. It had all the sweet features. Bass boost? You betcha. You bet it had bass boost. If at any time you thought to yourself, is that all the bass? Boost. Oh, false alarm, everyone. False alarm. Plenty more bass where that bass came from. Oh, an abundance of bass. It had anti-shock. Pivotal. The indispensable anti-shock, because if you were strong enough to jog while carrying this manhole cover, this Olympic discus, then the disc would not skip for the minute the batteries lasted while in anti-shock mode. You ran out with musical accompaniment. You came back just holding a big hubcap. It was useless.
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2: Been watching a lot of the World Cup every night at 1 o'clock in the morning. It's truly nice to see a sport the entire world plays. I know we have the World Series, but very few French people go, what about those Giants? Ah. Sit around and watch Brazil. Brazil playing soccer. They don't really play soccer. They just samba with a ball. Look, I scored. Oh, here comes the ball. Bang, bang, bang, boom, bang, bang, boom, gang, bang, dum, boom. Boy, they beat the Germans, which was great. Woo! The Germans always beat the French, but they have to go through Belgium first. But back to the soccer game. Finally, America made it to the final 16. Yeah, baby! Oh, Lord, what a joy! Yeah! We're no longer in the Special Olympics, okay? Every time we played in the World Cup, it was like, oh, give them the ball. Thank you for playing. And there was some bad refereeing, like the French referee in the Olympics, the one who went, oh, look, the Canadians, they skated beautifully. They both are perfect. But the Russians, I give it to them. At that point, I'm going, where is Tonya Harding when you need her? Tonya! Tonya wouldn't be doing that Canadian, oh, I'm so happy to be screwed, eh? Tonya would be going, give me that medal. I love you, I love you. I won. Instead, we get to see her fight Paula Jones in an all-white trash weekend. Yeah, baby. It's not the end of civilization, but you can see it from there.
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17: You know, we live a different life. You know, whenever somebody asks me, are you working out? I always say, yeah. I don't work out. For what? We're all going to diet. And plus, when I work out, I just taste chilaquiles anyway. Hey, runner. Oh. Bacon, I'm gonna go eat, eh? I see people in my neighborhood running at 5:30 in the morning, and they stop at red lights and they just take their pulse. 5:30 in the morning, Chicano, hey, is that car open, eh? That's the one I like, it's not open. I love Mexican people because we haven't bought into the whole global warming or environmentally friendly. We still fill oil on the side of the house and waste gas. Y la chica, you know. You see a Chicano on a hybrid, shoot that motherfucker. No,
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18: Let me tell you something about these panties. There's a trick that women do. You know, sometimes women's panties go up their crack. Yeah. That's the sound that I picture if it were magnified.
19: Panties.
18: But they got a trick to get them out. It's unbelievable. They snap it. They're quick.
19: Get out of my crack, panties.
18: Guys, we don't have that. When our underwear goes up our ass, the day is over.
28: It's like a tablecloth has been stuffed up there. Oh. Unless you're a really old man.
31: Kevin, get out of here! Yeah. Help me, Kevin, don't just sit around.
18: But when you cool, you try to be slick. I got tricks. You know the trick I'm talking about? Where's that quarter I was looking for? Where the hell is that damn quarter I was looking for? Where the hell is that damn quarter? I don't know where it is. These are things I do, people. Man. And you know, no matter how hot it gets, no matter how hot it gets, women are always cold. They're always cold. And it starts off slow. See, people know what I'm talking about. It starts off slow. It's very, very small.
19: It's freezing in here. It's freezing in here. It's freezing in here. It's freezing in here. It's freezing in here. It's freezing in here. It's freezing in here. It's freezing in here. It's freezing in here. It's freezing.
31: That's annoying, ain't it? That's how you ladies sound after a while. See, all you guys, you're agreeing with me, but you sit with your girl, you can't move your face.
19: Breathing in here, breathing in here, breathing in here, breathing in here,
31: it's 9 million out!
19: But it's still freezing. You don't feel the breeze?
31: No! That's a sun ray!
19: That's a cold sun ray.
31: You know why I do that voice? You know why I do that voice? Yeah, because you women do our voices. Yeah, it's the same voice. Every woman does the same voice. They can't even do our voice right. It's the same caveman voice. Have you ever heard that one?
0: Yeah, you were like, I don't care about all that. I don't care. You said, whatever. That's what you said.
31: You were like, then they hunch over and like,
0: And you was like,
31: And they grab a stick,
0: You was like,
31: You start writing on the wall,
0: You was like, I don't care about that. Yeah!
19: Breathing in here. Breathing in here.
1: Amy Schumer. No, but you know what? People think that because I'm a white female that I don't deal with racism. And I don't, but I saw an Oprah about it. Like, I know what's up. No, I totally dealt with it growing up. I'm a Jew. Are there a couple Jews out here tonight? All right, let's keep it down. Everybody hates us. Like three people. No, I just went to our homeland. Have you guys ever been to Miami? And they have these things in Miami. I never seen them before. They have the tiny little Cuban people. Do you guys have them? Okay, you have to get some. They're adorable. I met my first Cuban guy. Listen to this guy's name, ladies. Cesar. How hot is that? What's your name? Eli. No. That's cute. What's your ethnicity? It's Jewish? Remember when I was like, where are the Jews are at? And you were like, I'm Anne Frank. Why didn't you clap, Eli? We're totally allowed out now. We're totally allowed out. I love the name Eli. I read your book. I know, that felt icky, right? Oh, man. But no, the way I met Cesar was so funny. My little Cuban cigar. He's 3'11", you guys. I'm like, we don't have to go to amusement parks. Whatever, you know? I just chased him around yelling, Pinata! So mad. But the way I met him, I was in Miami and I'm at this Cuban restaurant. We just had like some breakfast. And I'm like, can I just have like a corn muffin? And the waitress was like, oh, that guy just got the last one. We only have chocolate chip left. So Cesar hears this and he comes over. And he's like, excuse me. But you could take the corn muffin. I will have the chocolate sheep. And I'm just like, how cute is this guy, right? But you know we're not allowed to trade with you, so what?
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2: 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I like older women, though, so when I go online, I go to bonemarrowmatch.com. Is anybody? All right. Oh, standing O's? No? All right. I love old women. I love you, old ladies, but ladies... Like, maybe when you get to, like, the age of 92, how about getting someone else to put your makeup on for you? Is that too much? Am I asking too much there? What, did you lose a paintball fight this morning? Grandma? Well, I got a hot day tonight. Well, we mustn't keep Braveheart waiting, because that guy's a sword. eHarmony. eHarmony is a dating website where you can meet your perfect match. You can go on eHarmony and fill out a bunch of survey stuff, and they'll present you with your perfect match, sir. You. They'll give you you. You can meet yourself in the shape of a girl, and then you can go out with someone who's exactly like you. I don't want to meet my perfect match, Cincinnati. I'm a douchebag. Why would I want to meet someone who steals? I don't want to meet a liar. Huh? My perfect match is a 35-year-old stripper with a hospital bracelet. I don't want to... I want to go in disharmony and meet someone better than me. This isn't going to work. One of us has to get up at 2 in the afternoon to make breakfast.
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4: Hang on just a second. This is so aggravating, but here, listen to this. Do you know why that's doing that? I set that alarm to remind myself that I enjoy pinball. And that it is out there. If you look, you know, if you know where to look, you can go and play it. Like as an adult, you can just go and play pinball. Sometimes you can have a drink, a cocktail. Step out back and smoke some weed. I'm going to do a meet and greet after the show, like I do after most of my shows. I really like saying hi to everybody that came out and spent money to see the show. And I will also sign things for you, whatever you want. I get a lot of implements and instruments that people would like me to sign, and I'm always happy to do that. I'll sign a bong. I'm not above that. Probably not a good idea for it to be like packed at the time. Or maybe that's a great idea. I'll sign it while I take a hit. But I will also sign breasts. Ladies. Breasts. There's always some joker, some dude that walks up after I say that. You gotta sign it. You said you wanted to. You said you would. I'm a fan. One guy came up to me and did that in Kansas City. I signed it. It made me uncomfortable. Even though I was using a pen, it just felt like I was just touching his flesh. And then 1 year later, when I played that club again, that dude came up to me and showed me that he had turned it into a permanent tattoo. Yeah, there's a man out there with Doug Benson autographed. Please don't do that to me again, you guys. If I wasn't such a heavy weed smoker, I would have nightmares about that.
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28: When you grow older, you start having your birthday party games. Pin the tail on the donkey. There's a good safe game for kids. What are adults thinking? Hey, we're having a whole bunch of kids over. Big party. We're going to blindfold one. Give them something sharp. Spin them around and let them go. Bobby, with the pen, just run amok. And he's poking it around. What are those noises? Those are puncture wounds, Bobby. Stop. You made a horrible error. Kid's running out the door. He missed a donkey and got my neck. He pinned the tail on my neck. And there was musical chairs. It was a nice little anxiety attack for seven-year-olds. Only one kid can win. All the other kids are walking around going, oh, and, ah! You know, elbowing their friends. That's fun. How was the party? It was horrible. I couldn't get a chair and I got a pin in my neck. Please don't make me go back. Please. You said that would be a happy house. Do you remember the first time you saw the chairs lined up like that for that game? I don't know about you, but I counted the chairs. Hey, there's not enough chairs. There's not enough chairs for us. That's the whole point, Brian. There's never enough in life. You'll always be miserable. There's no cake. There's no ice cream. Happy birthday. That was terrible.
15: Continuous stand-up.
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29: Sometimes it's worse, though, when you have a lady boss, like especially if she tries to act like she's your friend. Because you're honey and sweetheart and girlfriend. Hey! Hey! I want you to take a break. Take a walk. Get out of this office and get me a latte. And it's 2% milk. You should know that by now. And I really want you to come, and you'll meet some really cute, really available men at the door. Park their cars, take their coats, and speak only when spoken to. I see us as friends, as equals, even though I earn, what is it, 850% more than you do? And you spend 12 hours a day here stuck in this office while I drive aimlessly around the city looking for caves and tunnels where I can call you with my cell phone. Somebody at work, they didn't like you or whatever, and you couldn't figure out why. This girl didn't like me. I didn't know why. I was super nice to her. And this girl like sat like 3 feet from each other, and she never talked to me. I was super friendly, and I would be like, good morning, Vanette. Hey, I'm getting something for lunch. Can I get you anything? TGIF. Have a great weekend. You know, after a while, you just stop trying to talk to them, you know, talk to somebody like that, you know. But I tried to reach her telepathically. You know, because we're sitting right next to you, you know, Bennett. I know she didn't like me personally, because she would talk to anybody else about anything.
30: Vanette, we got a package here for you.
29: My cat got out this weekend, and she got as far as the front walk, and she looks up at me like, what? And I'm like, you know what? Vanette, why won't you tell me the wonderful cat story? And I know she knew about me because she would talk about me sometimes. She knew I existed because she'd talk about me. Somebody keeps leaving their 11 by 17 poster of Lil Bow Wow in the color copier. That's me, Vanette. That's me. Somebody went in the kitchen and laminated all the cocoa packets together. Me again, Vanette. Me again. Somebody better stop playing chicken down the wheelchair ramp at the conference room chairs or somebody's going to get hurt. Hurt me, Vanette.
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31: I've been reading a book
0: about the serial killer Ed Gein. I don't know if you've ever heard of this guy, but he was like the serial killer that Psycho was based on in the Texas Chainsaw Massacre. And he was one of the first serial killers to not just kill someone, but kind of like make stuff out of their body. Like he would take their bones, he'd make like a little chair and he'd sit in it, you know, and he'd take their ribs and he'd make like that thing that you'd dry dishes on, you know, helpful stuff for around the house. But I'm reading about this guy and about all this stuff. And I'm thinking, you know, that's the main reason why I couldn't be a serial killer. Because I'm just too lazy. Like, when they found me, I'd just be surrounded by a bunch of just half-finished projects. Just like, yeah, that was going to be a throne of skulls, but I only got the two, so it's a shoeshine box. I don't know what I'm going to do with it. That was going to be a woman's suit, but I just got the bottom part, so it's just fishing waders. I don't even fish. That's the weird part. I sense you judge me. That's right, because you know what I always say? If you can't beat them, then they're not tied down properly.
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2: I've been lying a lot lately. There is nothing like a good lie. Especially when it just works on the first shot. I'll give you an example of what happened. I was walking down the street recently. I bumped into a guy that I haven't seen in many, many years, since back in the day, which was a Wednesday, by the way. I don't know if you know this. That's a little FF fun fact. The day, Wednesday. This guy sees me. Oh my God. Whoa, what's up, man? How have you been? He throws a hug on me. What's going on, brother? And I was a little bit excited to see him, you know, but I turned it up a little bit. I was like, You, dude. It's you. He's like, bro, check it out, man. I haven't seen you in so long. This Saturday night, I'm having a party, and I want you to come to it. And I looked at him, and again, I didn't want to be rude. And why go through the whole rigmarole of truth where I look at him and go, I gotta tell you, I don't really like you that much to come to a party. So instead, I went with the lie. And I go, wait, hold on. Wait, when's the party? And he goes, Saturday night. I go, guess where I'm gonna be Saturday night? It's your party. And he goes, yes, I'm psyched, dude. He goes, dude, I'm gonna let people know you're coming. I'm gonna make some calls and say that DC's coming by the party. I go, you know what? Call him twice, because I'm on my way. Of course, Saturday night comes along, and I'm not gonna go to the party. I'm not interested in the party. And of course, as fate would have it, who do I see 4 or 5 days later? That guy. And here's the thing, he sees me, and he makes a beeline right towards me, okay? He comes right up to me. Now, he's disappointed. He's disgruntled. He's another diss word that I don't even know. He looks right at me. He goes, hey, what's up, man? And I'm like, oh, I know I'm caught now. But I look at him, I go, what's going on? You. You. Why didn't you come by my party? I told everybody you were going to be there. And I was really excited about you coming by the party. And so was everybody else. My sick mother came to see you, too. She's in a wheelchair, and it's a rusty wheelchair. It's not even a new one. It's hard to even move. I reach into my pocket, and I'm gonna pull out another lie. Because I've already started lying, and now I just have to take this, I have to bash my way through this whole thing with lies, with a lie fest. You know what? Oh man, let me tell you something. I was actually on my way to your party, and my tire flew off. And my car flipped into a ravine. That's the key to a good lie. Number one rule, put your life in danger. Put your life in peril. It distracts them from their story, and it becomes about you and your safety at this point. They'd be like this, dude, forget the party. Are you all right? No, I'm not all right. It wasn't even a ravine. It was a quarry. I flipped into a quarry. Wow, dude, are you okay? And you know what the thing that sucked? As I was rolling in, I was saying out loud, I'm not gonna make it to this party. People are expecting to see me. That's the key to the good lie right there. Just keep putting your life in danger. It was awful, man. My seatbelt, I had it on, and due to the fire, it melted the seatbelt. So what was once a safety harness was now a strap-o-death. dude, I'm just glad you're okay. And you think you're out of it. Now, sometimes something bad happens. The person knows you're lying. And that sucks when they call you out. Oh, really? Oh, is that what? Yeah? You flipped into a ravine. You know what, dude? I drove by your house that night. I thought maybe I'll go, for old time's sake, I'll drive with DC. I'll give him a ride. And you know what? I went up your front lawn and I went through your bushes. And I looked in your window.

0: desperate that is? You don't know, you're a man, you go in your woolies, try it as a woman. Try it as a woman and get arrested, uh-huh. Go there, 5 degrees above zero, in a miniskirt, high heels and stockings, smiling, go team, go. Go to hell, team! 5 degrees above zero, your flower drops dead from the cold. And the clock stops again. You're with finally pulls out his flask, thank God, and it's filled with Diet Pepsi. Five, and he said to him, Harry, let's go home. And suddenly the field clears, and out in a miniskirt and a baton comes Miss Lobotomy. And he says, how come she's not cold? Of course, she's 28, single and desperate. That's how come. You should see her mother at home. Because once you're married, you never saw a married baton twirler. Once they're married, it's like the rest of us, under the electric blanket with remote control TV. Click, click, click, click, click, click, click. You want to go to the football game? Go. What the hell do I care? Because I'm not cooking this month. What should I cook?
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2: Now, Teletubbies is a great show because Teletubbies represents every man's fantasy. Who wouldn't want a woman with a television in her stomach? And large women will become popular. Give me an 80-inch widescreen lady. See, I think outside the box. Like the Ten Commandments. Wouldn't you like to wake up one day to like the Ten Suggestions? Thou shalt not covet thy neighbor's wife. You've got to see my neighbor's wife. See, I need an older woman, because older women, they don't play games. There's no chase. They can't run. And lately, I've been attracted to the mentally imbalanced. Have you ever been in bed with a multiple personality disorder? You don't know what you're getting. Kim, Kate, Ken. And the thing is, I like Ken. Because after which we can brag what we did to Kim and Kate.
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4: Please help me welcome the superhero, Melvin.
5: Hi.
4: It's good to see you, Melvin.
5: Oh, thank you. It's nice being here in our nation's capital.
4: So you're a superhero.
5: Yes.
4: What is your most outstanding feature?
5: My costume.
4: It's a very nice costume.
5: Thank you.
4: Yeah. What does the D stand for?
5: Oh, that's my theme song.
4: You have a theme song. What's your theme song?
5: Da-da-da-da.
4: And where'd you get the costume?
5: That, my friend, is a superhero secret.
4: eBay?
5: How did you deduce that?
4: There's a tag on the back that says eBay. It's as plain as the nose on... Oops, sorry. All right, so you're a superhero.
5: Yes.
4: And do you fight crime?
5: Yes, of course.
4: Ah, what kind of crime?
5: The bad kind.
4: So what have you done lately?
5: Today, I was battling a terrorist.
4: Ahmed?
5: Yes.
4: And what kind of battle?
5: Checkers. And every time I'd get a king, he'd blow it up.
4: So what'd you do?
5: I issued a verbal threat, and then Walter gassed him.
4: Well, Melvin, do you have any powers?
5: Yes, really, aha.
4: Like what?
5: I can fly, really, aha.
4: How far?
5: How far can you throw me?
4: You have any other powers?
5: X-ray vision, really, aha.
4: Well, can you see through something practical, like clothes?
5: Oh, you're sick. Yes. Yeah, I can look, but I can't touch.
4: Why?
5: I'm lactose intolerant.
4: So, Melvin, you can fly and you have X-ray vision.
5: Yes.
4: Those are the two same powers as Superman.
5: Yes.
4: Can you stop a speeding bullet?
5: Once.

0: 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It hurts like hell.
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0: Why the hell would I do that? There's not a lot of call for that.
1: Superman does that.
0: Show off. He could avoid all the fuss and just walk around the effing thing. I can't curse. I think the president should.
1: The president?
0: Yeah, think about it. We've had the A-bomb, we've had the H-bomb, now it's time for him to drop the F-bomb.
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3: I am a pretty mellow person, that's the truth, and sometimes people confuse mellow with low energy, but I would actually contest, sir, that I am full of energy. It's just potential energy. We'll get there. It's just a roller coaster that keeps going up with no payoff, but you'll figure it out. You'll get it eventually. I was actually watching TV recently. We're not that different, you and I. And I saw a commercial for Olive Garden, the chain restaurant, not the unfortunately named person. And their slogan is just, Olive Garden, when you're here, you're family. So does that mean they don't fully accept any of your choices if you go? You show up on a date and the hostess is just like, we think you could do better. Then you sit down, you order their latest special, which is just a giant square of ravioli filled with tiny ravioli. Surprise! Obesity! It's not a good surprise. And the waiter just goes, we're actually gonna bring you salad. Who are you kidding? And then he just pokes you in the place where you're like, I do need salad. I've always needed salad. And then somehow you just end up eating by yourself because everyone else went to bed. Do I tip? And then when you're leaving, someone's like, get a real job. You're like, Dad? Wow, they really know me here. They get it. Speaking of families, I was thinking about that timeless argument recently about whether the mom should stay home and raise the kid and the dad should work, or the dad should stay home and raise the kid and the mom should work. I feel like we're losing sight of the bigger picture, which is that the mom and dad should both stay at home and the baby should work.
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4: If you're afraid of terrorism, the way to go is by bus. Have you ever been to a bus station? It's freaky, huh? People walking around dirty, filthy, wearing rags, babbling, shaking. No terrorist will take out a bus station. They get down, they look around, they're like, damn, someone's already done this. I'm sitting in the bus station, minding my own business, reading Tada Magazine. A magazine by and for gay magicians. But that's another story. Guy comes up to me, he's only got one tooth, just one. And he's not even taking good care of it. You figure when you're down to your last tooth, it's your baby in a bit. He's like, hey man, can I help you? I'm like, help me do what? Remember to brush and floss regularly or what? He's like, no man, I thought you needed directions. Hey, you know, if I need directions, I'm not asking a man with one tooth. I'm asking a man with one leg. Because he definitely knows the easiest way to get there. You won't be hopping fences neither. I'm sorry, but I love a one-legged man. That is a good look. So manly. A one-legged man, he always looks like he's going to kick your ass, but then he'd fall down and you'd have him. He always looks like he's come a long way to tell you something really important. Come over here. Listen. Listen. It's slippery outside. Trust me, I only got one leg. Now turn me. East. That guy's got information. You see a guy with one tooth, what does he know? Nothing. Taffy is delicious. I love taffy. Hey, can you help me start this apple? Come on, help me out.
5: I was in a subway the other day, and there were these homeless guys singing a cappella. They're homeless, singing a cappella, shaking a cup. I thought, how did these guys even meet? You know, it's hard enough to form a band when you have a house and a phone and all that. How do you bump into other a cappella enthusiasts when you're out there on the homeless trail? You think you're just sitting around the shelter one day? I need some crack. Me two, me three. Whoa. People talk to each other in this city in a way that is just not normal. I was in a subway the other day. This guy screams across the tracks. He goes, "Yo, Monica! Yo, Monica! Yo, you got AIDS, yo!" And I thought, wow, that's how they tell you? Up in Canada, they call you up probably, right? Maybe an email or something. They don't just hire a Puerto Rican kid to scream across the tracks. What kind of... Yo, Greg, your cholesterol's high, son. Thank you, Hector. Thank you for taking time out from your busy schedule of barbecuing on the shoulder of the Cross Bronx Expressway and bringing me up to speed on my health status. We have the Puerto Rican Day Parade here in New York every summer. That's pretty exciting, right? Everybody's so proud of their ethnicity in this city. All over the country, people are so proud of what they are. What are you? What are you? But here in New York, you gotta have parades every 2 hours in the summer, you know? Everyone's proud. They gotta march to show how proud they are, you know? It's like 5 hours of gridlock every weekend because it's the Albanian patron saint of cabbages, High Holy Feast Day or something. You gotta sit there waiting forever. You're missing your appointments because five fat guys in sweatsuits have to walk a papier-mâché cabbage god up and down Fifth Avenue. The Puerto Rican Day Parade, though, is great. That is a great parade, the Puerto Rican Day Parade. But you never hear the good things. All you hear is the negative things. But what about the positive, empowering messages, particularly to women, that come from that parade? Yeah? Like, you're never too fat to wear a tube top. I think that's a message that has to be heard.
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1: No, you know what I like was when you go into these places, right? Even when they're getting your money, like, that's not enough for them. They want to suck, like, more information out of you. When I bought toiletries the other day, they asked me for, like, my phone number. I'm ringing it up. They go, hey, can we have your phone number? No.
0: was theory, we're not going to do anything with this.
3: Really? You're just collecting numbers, you idiot? No, you can't have my phone number. Then they get like all freaked out, right? Well, sir, I have to put something in. If I don't input something in, I can't get to the next. What do I do? Well, lean on the keyboard, sweetheart. I don't know what to tell you. Stick your finger on the one. There you go. That's my phone number, 1-3-5-6-3-9. That's it. Live in area code 123. Very exclusive neighborhood. Oh, it's the worst. You have our little savey-save card? No, I know. Would you like one? No, I wouldn't. Well, why not? Because you're up to something. I don't know what you're up to, but I know you don't want to make less money, all right? Just ring this up and let me get on with my life. Evidently, what you're doing is you're giving them a free survey on what products you can't live without so they can jack the price of that up under the guise of giving you like a nickel off of like bootleg Fruit Loops. That's basically... It's gotta be true, right? It's gotta be.
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4: Thank you. Thank you. It is it's good to be here. I should probably start by telling you guys that I'm 44. That's pretty much the right response for that age. Silence, one woman laughing nervously. That's about right. Yeah. That is an age where if you wanted to do something in life, you had better have started a while ago. I didn't start a lot of stuff. I didn't. I didn't get married. I didn't have any kids. I think I might be running out of time on those two. I did some quick math. If I want to have a family someday, I need to meet a girl, date her, marry her, and get her pregnant by Tuesday. I don't know if I can do it. My friends are all married. One of them called me up the other day. He goes, "Hey, man, you want to hear something pathetic?" I was like, "Yeah, sure." He goes, "Right now I'm sitting on the couch with my wife watching a movie on Lifetime for Women Television." I'm like, "That's pathetic. I'm watching the same movie." My friends' wives haven't given up on me, though. They always try to set me up. We'll be at dinner. "Greg, I've got it. You need to meet Karen. She's perfect." She might be, but women tend to exaggerate how perfect their friends are. Like, I don't trust them. I have to check it out with my buddy. It's an awkward situation for him. He wants to give me information. He doesn't want to make her mad. It's the quickest head shake you'll ever see. You know, it's like that. It's like an owl. It's like, "Hey, buddy, if you saw it, great. If you didn't, you're on your own. I'm not going down for you." "Did you just give him some sort of signal about Karen?" "No, honey, I love Karen. Greg, you should marry Karen."
2: 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You've come to the right place. 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
24: There's a guy walking to his agent's office one time, and he tried looking for work. You know, he wanted a job. Thought he had a good acting show. The agent said, "Well, what you do?" He had a big sledgehammer in his hand and a black bag. And he opened his black bag and took out a walnut and put it on top of his head and hit it with his sledgehammer. Crunch! The agent said, "That's a short act, isn't it?" He said, "What you got in that black bag?" The fella said, "Aspirin." "It's cold. That's very good." "Well, back to the gutter." "Never slow me up, I know better." "Say, you got a nice tan, you know that?" "No kidding, hell, if we ever took over, you could pass." "I met a guy in the doorway tonight as soon as I came into the session. He said, 'Fox, you know my father passed.' I said, 'Well, I didn't know he was that light.'" "I'm standing up here fat now because of racial prejudice. I went out to Hollywood to get a part in an African picture, and they turned me down and said I was too light. So I put on 15 pounds. I'll be ready for them next time." "They were making a picture about pygmies. You know what pygmies are? Those are compact spooks." I hope none of my folks get a penny when I say spook, because I'd rather be called a spook than the big N. Somebody put an N on their lip, my knife open up by itself.
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15: Good to be back. Good to be back in New York. I'm staying in this hotel here. Very nice hotel. Had something weird happen last night in the hotel. You know, everything is paid for in the hotel. So I was looking at the movies. Yeah, I don't partake in the erotica. No, not me. I didn't, but last night, you know why? I just figured, let me see what all the hype's about. That's all it was. I clicked on the categories. It's adventure, comedy, drama, adult movies. And right below that, block adult movies. And I thought, whoa, you get a whole block of adult movies. I clicked on that, not knowing I had blocked the adult movies coming in the room. And so you think, all right, so I don't watch it. But here's the thing, guys know, once you've entertained the thought, you've kind of activated the launch sequence. And I'm like, how long is the block on for? And the real problem was, you know, what was attractive to the whole thing was the anonymity. No one knows. No one in the hotel knows what movie you're watching. But now, I got to call the front desk and request them to unblock my porn. But, they knew me, so I had to change rooms. I became a smoker.
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16: A slight change of wording can cause an entire change of meaning. Oh, hey, Rocco. How was that Jodeci concert you went to last week? It was awful. That's negative. But with a slight change of wording. Oh, hey, Rocco, how was that Jodeci concert you went to last week? It was not awful. Hey, man. Hey, how was that blind date you went on a couple weeks ago? Oh, man, her face looked busted. Her face looked busted. That's negative. Hey, man. Hey, guy. Hey, guy. Hey. How was that blind date you went on a couple weeks ago? Oh, man, she turned out to be one of the Ghostbusters. Peter Venkman, my favorite one. whole night, I wasn't afraid of no ghosts. That's positive. You think you're going on a date with a young woman and she turns out to be Peter Venkman from the Ghostbusters. That's a positive spiritual experience.
1: Now in Italy, not Italy. Yeah, actually it is Italy. It's Venice, Italy. They don't have streets, they have canals. So in Italy, Venice, Italy, we gotta keep the kids off the canals. In Venice, if you're not book smart, but you do know what's going on, you are canal smart. I was writing a letter, I had a problem. I said, Ed, how do you abbreviate Arkansas? He said, I don't know, just start spelling it, then quit. I was at the airport, I put my bag on the x-ray machine, I found out that my bag has cancer. It only has 6 more months. I play guitar, I taught myself how to play guitar, which was a bad decision, because I didn't know how to play it. I would never have went to me. They say Flintstones vitamins are chewable. All vitamins are chewable. I'm glad they made Flintstone vitamins, because I used to watch the Flintstones and goes, man, I bet you if I ate that dude, I would be healthy. That's dumb, man. That's dumb. That joke's retarded. I walked by a record store, the sign out front said they specialize in hard-to-find records and tapes. Nothing was alphabetized. I was downtown in some town, and they had a store. Then there was an open area. Then they had more stores. And it said in the open area, coming soon, The Gap. I'm like, man, it's coming soon, and it's already here.
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6: The puppet I do the voice where it wears a helmet, and people freak out, you know what I mean? This guy at the show about a month ago, he's yelling at me. He's like, hey, man, you make fun of handicapped people. I'm like, relax, dude. It's a puppet show. It's a prank call. He's like, well, I have a mentally challenged daughter. I go, I'm sorry to hear that, man. And he doesn't know what to say. He goes, yeah, well, hope you have a retarded daughter one day. Yeah, that's the guy says. I go, well, I hope so, too. I don't have to pay for a wedding. Look, I look at the bright side of things. I'll save 20 grand, you know? I want to get married. Yeah, you're married. Don't worry. Just get over there. Why is the carpet all wet? You drooling again? You know? I know. Whatever. I support the handicap. I do. I dated a girl who's in a wheelchair. It got a little weird at the end. We broke up. She started stalking me, you know? I don't know what to do, so I just moved to the third floor. She was lazy anyway. She just sat on her ass all day. I'm like, get up and do something already, will you? I got to open the door for you again? I'm sorry. It'll be okay. They're just jokes. Nobody's going to get hurt. People really freak out, man. It's a friggin' puppet. It's not even real. I was doing a college up in Buffalo, New York, like 6 months ago. It was a private Catholic school. They were going to protest a comedy show because of the picture of me with the puppet hanging up in the school. And I guess one of the professors teaches special ed students on the side. She goes, I'm going to show up at his comedy show, put all my special ed students in the front 2 rows of his show. So I get there. The guy, the bookman, is flipping out. She goes, you're going to bring all the kids. They're going to sit right in the front. I'm like, good. They laugh at anything. Please. I'll record a live album tonight. They never showed. How great would that album sound? Like, who drinks and drives? Ha, ha, ha, ha, ha, ha, ha. You guys were like, wow, what a crowd that night.
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17: I think white people commit more crimes than black people. I know what y'all think. Wanda, you know, in the news. Yeah, I know. You see a lot of black people getting arrested. But people behind bars, that does not represent who commits crimes. People behind bars represents who got caught. We always get caught, you know. Racial profiling. It's alive and well, and we all do it. We all, even black people do it. That's how ingrained it is. Black people, we see a black man running down the street, we're like, what the hell did he just do? It just makes us all look bad. Run, brother, run, run. We see a white man running down the street, we're like, oh, he must be late. He could be wearing a ski mask. have a big bag of money and a gun. We still like, oh, I guess he tried to make it to the bank before it closes. Ooh, that's a big deposit. Look at that. We get caught, y'all get away, man. I see it with my own eyes. True story. Good friend of mine. She's white. We go in the grocery store. She grabs a bottle of water off the shelf, opens it, starts drinking. Thinks nothing of it. I'm like looking at her like, what they doing? I'm thirsty. Okay, I'll be over here. I finish my shopping, pay for my stuff. Okay. Gear the head out. She walks up. Wanda, did they charge you for this? No, and stop calling me by my name. I don't know you. I look back. She's standing there actually thinking about it. It's too much of a hassle. And she's walking out the store. The cashier goes, hey. She turns around. He goes, have a great day. I was like, have a great day? This little thief gets have a great day. I get the little Asian lady following me in the parking lot, making sure I don't take the cart back to the hood. Well, he didn't even think about her stealing. You know, she didn't fit the profile. She's an attractive, well-dressed white woman. She's not stealing. Not at all. She got out to that parking lot, though, and I let her have it. I was like, look, I understand that you enjoy certain rights and privileges that I don't, but don't be doing that around my black ass. Do you know I get 2 to 3 years for some bull like that? Matter of fact, you take your ass back in that store and get me some ribs.
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10: Russell Peters.
11: Just to clear it up, if you don't know, there's the two main languages in the Chinese culture. They have Cantonese and Mandarin, and then they have a bunch of like small village languages that even other Chinese people go, I don't know what she's saying. Now Mandarin, which they speak in Beijing, and I had the chance to go to mainland China last year, I learned the difference between Cantonese and Mandarin, and I'm gonna help you with it right now. Mandarin, you'll know right away, now that you know what Cantonese sounds like, you'll know right away if somebody's speaking Mandarin, because it's way different. It sounds way more chilled out, you know what I mean? It's a little bit more relaxed. It sounds a little bit more aggressive because it sounds like they're grinding their teeth when they speak, and especially in Beijing when they talk, they have that, ha ha, si si, sure. I had a good time in China. You know what sucked though when I went to China? I'm not making this up, the airline lost my suitcase on the way to China. On the way. I get to China, I have nothing with me, right? Because they lost my suitcase. So I get to China, all I had with me, because I'm an idiot, all I had was my hand luggage, and in my hand luggage, all I packed was a portable DVD player, a Discman, some CDs, some DVDs, some magazines. Because I figured a long trip like that, I want to be entertained. And then my underwear, and my socks, and my toothbrush, and my deodorant. My deodorant will be in my suitcase, which will meet me in China, which never met me in China. And I gotta be honest with you, as a brown man, we need our deodorant, all right? Don't give me the look, because you know you need it. Don't walk around, no, I'm good, I just saw it, I'm good. Because the rumors are already, people already said, oh, Indian people, they stink. Let me tell you something, Indian people don't stink. Let me tell you what happens to my people. We expire quicker than other people. And after 25 hours on a plane, I was thoroughly expired. I stunk so bad, I'm walking to the airport in Beijing, Chinese people are going, oh God, you stink. You're from India. You're going to hell. I'm from Canada. That's how Canadians smell.
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12: Flying, you know, it's ridiculous. You know, now everybody gets to board before you do. We've elevated boarding an airplane to ridiculous heights, you know. And those people always board. It's the elites or the medallions or the premiums, you know. And they always look back at you while they're boarding like, you're all turds. I know, and it's just like, it's ridiculous now. It's like all these different groups that board. Pretty soon it's going to be like, okay, we'd like to start our boarding process. We'd like to start with the Messiah. Okay, anyone with supernatural powers just fly onto the plane. You fly those cheap airlines, man, the groups are way different. It's like, okay, anybody with a chicken in a cage can go on. If you have a small marsupial in your pocket, just run onto the plane. Just sit on a bale of hay. I fly Southwest. They're the no-frills airline. That's, oh, yeah. Ooh, oh, yeah. It's exciting flying Southwest, yeah. No frills. They say it right there in their ads. And then you get to the gate at Southwest, and you look around, and you're like, no kidding. No reserved seats on Southwest. You get to the gate, and it's just like, Group A, go. Group B, if you think you can beat Group A, go! Group C, aren't we a bunch of losers? Go grab a middle seat. Get here on time next time. All right, woohoo. No service, you're there, and somebody just walks down the aisle whipping a peanut at your face. Ow, why, you know. I love watching people board the flight, too. You know, they always walk through first class looking up. Okay, I wonder if 35F is right up here in these first four seats. Oh, no, maybe it's 35 seats back. Let me take one more look. Nope, 35F's not up here.
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13: And people bring their children to a party. They don't even ask. Like, who would think that's okay to bring kids? That's like if you invited me to your wedding and I just brought chickens with me. I got a pen full of chickens. I won't even ask. I'll just bring them and assume that's okay. I brought my chickens. Yeah, congratulations. Yeah, they squawk and peck. And yeah, they won't hurt anyone. They'll just bring this whole shindig down. So you try to be polite, passive aggressive. Oh yeah, you might not want to bring your kids to this party. So a lot of my comic friends are going to be here. It gets out of control. And then they think you're worried about their kids. No, I'm worried about my party. Don't worry about the kids. They've heard every word in the book. Put them in a corner, they'll entertain themselves. Yeah, while they irritate everybody else. It's partying. My friends are doing rails of prescription drugs. They chopped up, crush a giant line of Adderall, and they snort it off a coffee table and get to the end. And then there's your pie-faced kid playing with a damn choo-choo train. I'm gonna go home. It's a buzzkill. Terrific.
0: Sort of thing. I got no respect with girls either, you know. There was one girl I met. She told me I reminded her of someone who used to bother her. She wasn't nice at all. Went out on a first date with this girl, you know. While I was out with her, she ran into some guy she knew, introduced me to him. And she said, "Steve, this is Rodney. Rodney, this is goodbye." Hey, I'll tell you, with girls, I don't think like other guys. All the guys want to go with girls who are fads. Girls been around, girls who swing, not me. I want to go with a good girl, a girl who's never played around. I figure she's due. Hey, you can't believe girls either. Girls say things like, "It's all right if a man is older than a woman. Age makes no difference. Looks is not important. Money means nothing." That's what they say, you know. But I never met a girl yet who fell in love with an old, ugly man who's broke. Never, never. You know, with girls, I don't think right, you know. There was one girl I had a date when she told me to bring up a pint. I got ice cream. But I got a niece, an ugly girl. She got married. She's happy now. She married an ugly guy. And today they got two very ugly kids. In fact, they're all so ugly. In a family album, they only keep the negatives. Now, I'm married, and to me, you know, my wife is smarter than all these other girls I went out with. Because since I'm married, my wife taught me things I never knew when I was single. Well, she taught me that the wife's clothes go on the wooden hangers, husband's clothes the wire hangers. I also found out that the husband's closet never comes with the apartment.
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1: Because porn makes you realize all the things you're not doing right. You know what I mean? Every time I watch porn, like, I just am reminded of all the things I'm not doing. Like, I saw that women are shaving bald, completely bald down here. Maybe not in D.C. It gets too cold in the winter. Don't do it. And I was like, oh, God, women are shaving their pubes bald now. So I was like, oh, I guess I got to shave. I shaved. I got razor burn. I look like I had herpes for 2 weeks, okay? That's not cute. Into that now. You guys want women to look like little girls, which is not. My whole thing is, you want to do a little girl fantasy? Like, I already cry and throw tantrums every day. Like, you want to do a little girl fantasy? How about you pay me an allowance? Let's start there. How about you pack me a lunch? I like this idea. Yes. I don't like porn because I think it sets the bar too high. Like, I don't have to compete with porn. Like, I feel like women in porn are always yelling so loud, which I guess you guys think that's sexy. I'm not like that at all. In the bedroom, I'm very quiet in the bedroom. I like to keep a very low profile in there. I will occasionally whisper encouraging things. You know, I'll be like, "Good job. I really appreciate that. I really think you're showing a lot of improvement. Rudy, Rudy, Rudy."
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16: Where my Spanish people at? Where the Spanish people? We got to thank all 17 of y'all for coming. We appreciate that. I know most of you rode together. Y'all are efficient. You ever seen them come to a club? It'd be 39 of them in the same car. Just... That is a Ford Focus. How many? But you need your Spanish friends. Don't nobody party like them. Nobody in the world party like them. Because they don't need invitations or streamers or balloons or nothing. They only need a front yard and some Coronas. Spanish people, you got to get you some friends too so they can tell you when it's not appropriate.

0: Move your body, cause it's a telescope. I don't know the words to any newer song. I thought Dip It Low by Christina Milian. I thought that song was Dip It Low, Take It Up Slow, Hub, Hub, Hub, Let's Dance. I'm gonna show you how to make some medicine. And I was like, hell yeah, I get to learn how to make some medicine. It's about time. I put on my medicine suit, which I own, right? And I thought she'd be like, first you get some test tubes, then you get some flour, then you mix it up, or something like that. But she didn't, so I had to go buy NyQuil. So those songs are on, and they play, and then at 11:37, it all fades down, and then you hear... And here's what everyone does in the club. Everyone knows to do this. Everyone finds one person, and they points at them. They points at them. I think it's time we re-edit that puppy. And they point at them. Here's what you're thinking right now. You're thinking, I wonder if both edits will make it into the CD. Or if it'll really get edited. I guess you'll have to buy it and find out. I'm just kidding. Maybe. I don't know. Maybe I'll do both. Maybe I'll keep this too. That's kind of weird. So this joke won't be funny at all. This Michael Jackson bit. Because now we're all going, I don't know how it's... Isn't it weird that we know also... Like, we know. You could be hanging around them and just being like, oh, Creature sucks, and your friend will be like, why'd you say that? You'll find out in 4 months.
1: George Carlin.
2: Another word you don't hear too often is dingleberries. You know, you never hear it on Meet the Press. The dingleberry solution, dingleberry gate, nothing. I think it's because dingleberries is one of them words you don't say too much past your 10th birthday. It's not a grown-up's word. It's a kid's word. Dingleberries! Always sounded kind of Christmassy to me. Don't you think it has a holiday ring to it? Dingleberries! John, you might want to hang some dingleberries over the front door. Then when Marianne comes over, she can kiss you under the dingleberries. It is to be devoutly wished that she would kiss me under the dingleberries. Now, just to change the subject a little bit, do you realize that right this second, right now, somewhere around the world, some guy is getting ready to kill himself? Isn't that great? Isn't that great? Did you ever stop and think about that? I do. It's fun. And it's interesting, and it's true. Right this second, some guy is getting ready to bite the big bazooka. Because statistics show that every year, 1 million people commit suicide. 1 million. That's 2,800 a day. That's one every 30 seconds. There goes another guy. And I say guy, because men are 4 times more likely than women to commit suicide, even though women attempt it more. So men are better at it. That's something else you gals will want to be working on. Well, if you want to be truly equal, you're going to have to start taking your own lives in greater numbers.
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4: Yeah, so I got a lot of black friends. I have like over 20. Now it's like up almost 30. No, I got a lot of black friends. Here's the thing about my black friends. My black friends can relax in a way that my white friends can't. White people, we're not very good at relaxing. You know why? I figured it out. Because we're always worried about the rules and who's breaking the rules. The other thing about being white, you got to admit it, we got tattletale in our DNA. But there's a price to pay, white people, for loving the rules as much as we do. We can't sleep. I've never met a black insomniac in my entire life. Meanwhile, every white person I know has sleep issues. You know why? Because we're up tossing and turning every night thinking about who broke the rules that day. He doesn't think I saw him, but oh yeah, I saw you, Chet. And guess what? Tomorrow I'm telling. You know when I'm telling? White people's favorite time of day. First thing in the morning. Can't sleep, white people.

0: 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Need the mattress with the red wine balanced on top of it. 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You want to know what it takes my black friends to fall asleep? A bite of a sandwich and a moment of silence. They're out. My white friends asleep, it looks like they're on life support. They have so much in their room. My black friends, it looks like they fell asleep mid-conversation.
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2: Worst date in my life. I'll never forget it for the rest of my life, okay? And this is a perfect movie to see on a date, actually. It's a scary movie. Yes, you love scary movies, you know, because you just want to be protected. Save me! This is how a guy is supposed to get scared in a scary movie. Ow! Ah! Whoa, that was good! Oh, they got me on that one. Shoulder shake. That's how you know that you grab her and go, let me protect you from these ghosts, girl. And you're just like, protect me. You know, it's very intimate when you watch a scary movie, you know? But not this guy. I get scared. I don't just get scared. Like, I'm like, ah! You know, like, she was sitting to my left, and then there was a dude sitting next to me. I was holding on to his jacket, like, Gary is here! Oh my God, run, bitch, run! And I know he was scared, too, because he was looking at me like, get in here, dog, get in here! Put the armrest up, get in here! I will never forget it. I'm telling you, it was a movie. The movie was called Insidious. You know what? Listen, there's two things that scare me in a movie. Two. The first one, when people on screen aren't dealing with their circumstances in a timely fashion. Two, when little white boys start standing next to the wall going, mommy? Like, when little white girls start jump roping in sundresses, one, two. Insidious had both of these things, you know? So you get nervous and scared and frustrated and you're biting your nails and you're like, oh my God! It would be like if you're at the Winter Olympics and there was a Down syndrome bobsled team.
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13: 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I Heart Comedy.
14: Bobby Collins.
15: My wife, Italian from Italy, Harry. She's Harry. I must need that. I get cold. So, honey, come over here. People think we have cats. We vacuum a lot. Kids, mommy's off the couch, grab the dirt devil.
14: She told me if I ever said that in front of an audience.
15: She's not here. I rented a car, budget. I'm free. I'm out on the road. We have no toll booths. All of a sudden, I went around a corner. Easy pass, easy pass. People with tokens, people with red hair, people on chemotherapy. Dateline, sexual predator. The little booth, way, way there. It's a cat. It was like an old Jew from Miami. We gotta go down here.
14: And you just get in line, and you just wait. You don't move.
15: People on easy pass. We got any more coffee left?
14: Every once in a while, you just sit there.
15: I took a nap.
14: Guy in front of me, he was dead.
15: And if you die, these little Oompa Loompa people push your car off the side of the road.
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16: I'm very happy to be back in Boston. You know, when you say to people in Hollywood, I'm going to do the stand-up special in Boston, they're like, are you crazy? You can't do it in Boston. That place is full of surly drunks. I'm like, that's my family you're talking about. They're all angry and Celtic and half in the bag. I'm like, yes, exactly. I'll feel at home. It's the first time I've been back here since I've been a citizen. First time I've done stand-up. Yeah. Out here in Boston, we're all the guys. I know, isn't that awesome? It's now, you know what the thing I think is so great? Like, I became a citizen in January, right? By April of the same year, I'm hosting the White House Correspondents' Dinner. I mean, that's amazing, isn't it? Like, me there and the President of the United States. Me at the table, the President of the United States! And he was, I gotta be honest with you, I know now that it's all kind of gone, he was really nice to me and friendly. Which makes things a little awkward. You know, because I'm ready to say my thing and tell him a thing or two. And he's like, hey, buddy, how you doing? Want a soda? I'm like, yeah, okay, I guess I'll have a soda. And he knows, he's very self-aware. And he was like, yeah, you know, people don't like me anymore. I'm like, mm-hmm. And it's kind of awkward, you know, because he's the most unpopular president in the history of presidents, and that's the one I get my photograph taken with. It's kind of weird, because he's kind of like, come on, Greg, let's have a photograph. And I'm like, no, you're busy, sir. You got stuff to do.
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17: Eddie Murphy.
18: I was in a Chinese restaurant today, man. I had to try to have a conversation, try to talk to a Chinese guy, you know, try to be like, you know, like, say, how you doing? All they want to know is what you want to eat. How are you? And they could just speak like two words of English. And it's basically what's on the menu, you say. Can I have some shrimp fried rice?
19: Shrimp fried rice, bang, tamam, sim.
18: You tell them what you want. You say, give me a pint of shrimp fried rice, a quarter of ham egg fryong, and beef wonton soup, and they'll tell you what you just ordered. It don't sound like what you ordered. They'll say, bang, bang, rice, chan, cheese fried rice, shan, la. Then they go in the back and scream, baka ya, na, ma. They can say numbers real good, though, like shrimp fried rice, ma, la, da, shan, ma,
20: 29. $5.29. You have penny?
21: Duck sauce, soy sauce? Duck sauce, soy sauce?
20: What?
21: Duck sauce, soy sauce?
20: Yeah.
21: You want a fortune cookie?
20: Excuse me?
21: Fortune cookie?
20: I don't understand.
21: You want a fortune cookie?
20: Oh yeah, fortune cookie, yeah, that'd be nice.
21: $29. What a bargain!
18: In a Chinese restaurant in Roosevelt, they got this sign up there, I swear, written in pencil. It says, this is not, I just think it's funny. It says, It's this pack of fortune cookies and a chapsticks, and it tells the price like $3. And at the bottom it says, "What a bargain." So the Chinese guy going, "We need a hook for this. We need an eye catcher. Like, hey, what a bargain. Better get the Mayan chopstick."
0: Some brother gonna come in and say, "Ah, chopstick, 29 cents? What a bargain." That's a bargain for me. I think I will buy some. "Say, my man, how much are the chopsticks?" "29 cents? What a bargain."
17: "I told you that."
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9: If we happen to have any newlyweds in the audience tonight, this is my advice to the gentleman in the room. Keep your bedroom exciting. Keep it fun. But if you're going to try something new, warn them. Because you don't want to hear this in a dark bedroom. What are you doing? Because you ain't got an answer, brother.
10: Nothing.
9: And that's usually followed by, where did you learn to do that?
10: Apparently I didn't learn it or we wouldn't be having this conversation.
9: That's what she puts up with on a daily basis with me. Just crazy stuff like that. Because here's the problem. I got ADD really bad. I mean, it's a wonder I've held focus this long. It's just thank God a moth hadn't flown by. Because I'd be like, so anyway, ooh, look at that. But I really do have it bad, to the point that if we're having a conversation and a thought enters my head, I just interject it into the conversation. And it makes no sense at all. Like one day we were driving down the freeway and she was talking to me, I remember that. And she was carrying on this conversation. It wouldn't have been a conversation because that means I would have been talking too. So she was just talking at me. And I happened to see a dead buzzard on the side of the road. And I looked at it and went, oh my God, I wonder what eats that. She's like, what? It's like she wanted me to take her to Las Vegas. You know that casino where they have the knights and all, Excalibur. And so she goes, let's go there and see a show. I go, all right, fine. So we're sitting at these big, long banquet tables, and they're having a jousting match in front of us. And I must have had this really weird look on my face because my wife goes, Bill, what are you thinking about? And I go, why do you think jousting stopped? What? I go, well, jousting stopped, but nobody ever told us why it stopped. And she goes, okay. Why do you think it stopped? And I go, well, I think one knight got mad at another knight and said something offensive like, hey, sir, jackass, I'm going to joust you. And the other one went, whatever. And they climb on their horses and that one lifts up his big old spear and starts running at that other knight. And just they got really close, the other knight just took out a gun and went, and everybody that saw it went, wow, that was faster, yeah. It's like I have a friend who lives in Oregon, and last winter they had a really bad ice storm. So I called him to see how he and his family were doing. He said, oh, we're fine. Power's back on. Everything's good. And I said, well, how are the roads? And he goes, oh, my God, they're slicker than house knot. And we finished our conversation. And I was walking across my living room, and I physically stopped and went, slicker than house knot? Who came up with that one? And I pose this question to you people here tonight. Do you think in the history of man, anybody has ever been walking through the woods and heard this. Woo! Woo!
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12: Here I stand, the goddess of desire. Set men on fire. I have this power. Morning, noon, and night, it's drink and dancing. Some quick romancing, and then a shower. Stage door Johnny's constantly surround me. 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I need some rest.

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2: The first Monday of every month, the deputy headmaster used to do a fable at assembly, and he thought he was Peter Ustinov. I'll tell one that he told, a fable, okay? It was a fable of the two mice, the lazy mouse and the industrious mouse. All through the summer, there was lots of berries on the trees, the sun was shining, it was lovely and warm. The lazy mouse would be eating berries off the tree, taking a bite, throwing it away, there was loads, right? The industrious mouse, he'd have a berry, sure. But he'd eat it all and he'd save one as well. Lazy mouse, forget that, oh, just eating berries, running around, okay. The industrious mouse, whatever, said, you know what, you should, you know, look forward to winter because those berries won't be, Alfie Square, you know. I've adapted it, right? So anyway, you get the picture. So all through the summer, he's eating berries, he's running around, sunbathing. industrious mouse, he's busy, he's eating berries, collecting berries, freeze-drying them, chopping wood with a little axe that he's fashioned out of a twig and a tiny little sliver of flint. And he's tied it on with a horse hair. And thus making it easier for him to stockpile wood for a much colder season. He hasn't got a fire at the moment. He's too hot, if anything. Winter comes. The ground is cold and hard. There's no berries on the trees anymore. It's freezing, okay? The lazy mouse is out there. He's scurrying around. He can't find anything. The industrious mouse is in his cottage. And there's a knock at the door. He thinks, who's that? So he goes over to the little door. Tiny knob, obviously. What do you want? It's obvious what he wants, isn't it? And he goes, oh, well, it's cold and I'm hungry. And they're, well, definitely smokes now. But that's not my porn mag. Right, he goes, well, I did warn you, didn't I? Yeah. Never mind. Come on in and share with me. Where's the moral there? What is the moral of that tale? Do what you want, then scrounge off a do-gooder.
3: 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I Heart Comedy.
4: My wife is from Muncie, Indiana, and I was there visiting with her not too long ago, and I went into the Walmart, and she was at the house, and she wasn't feeling good, so I went to the Walmart to go get her something, and I went into the pharmacy, the Walmart in Muncie, Indiana. And it was like social hour in there. Everybody that was in there, they're like all talking about the rehab and what do you got? What are you doing? You seen Ernie? Ernie's in here and got his arm growing out of his neck. And then... But it wasn't like they went hiking and got hurt. So I run back to her house to tell her the story. And I'm like, you're not gonna believe it. I was at the pharmacy, it was like social hour, and then I realized all of a sudden she's from here, man. She's a carrier. I'm snipping my pipes right now, buddy. I got two kids and they're perfect. The third one's gonna come out as a seven-toed Walmart greeter, guaranteed. She's got the Walmart freak gene down there somewhere. She helps me parent because I don't have the right instincts for it. I'm a guy, kill, eat. Those are my first instincts. Got nothing to do with parenting.
5: I'll kill, he'd go kill with me. I'll bring him with me to kill. Well, he can eat with me. I ain't gonna eat him or nothing like that. That's why
4: we like mixed martial arts, right? Dudes like mixed, you like UFC, guys like that? Fighting, cage fighting, you heard of that before? MMA, they call it. Yes, awesome. Oh, it's so awesome. It's one of our instincts. It's killing. Kill, he's killing him, yeah! You ever see dudes watch cage fighting? They'd go crazy. He's killing, kill him. It's only one of our instincts, though. If it was all, the ticket price would be way higher. That's an instinctive fighter right there. Mixed martial arts has eclipsed boxing. This is bizarre, but like boxing has been totally overtaken and now UFC is bigger than boxing. So all the boxing commentators have had to come over to UFC and do commentary and they don't know what to say when it goes to the ground.
5: I saw a dude one time, he goes, he just picked him up and slammed him like he's a little kid.
4: It's like, who's allowed to slam little kids, man? I got a 4-year-old that wants shut the hell up. I didn't know I could use unanswered elbows to stop the madness. That is illegal.
6: That would be an awesome nanny service, though.
4: If you had adolescents, the UFC nannies, you better do your chores or Rampage Jackson's gonna kick your ass. He's waiting in the kitchen. He's waiting in the kitchen. Daddy's got cash.
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7: Okay, so I'm in the airport, and I'm going through security, and they bring this old man in a wheelchair, and he was crazy old. I mean, he was the oldest thing I've ever seen. I've been to museums. This dude, what? I didn't know there had been as much time as this guy was old. I mean, he was at least forever. He was at least that old. Just tiny little Nosferatu hands and eggy head. Just one of those, so frail. It was like just the atmosphere was crushing him into a diamond. Just, yeah. And they're pushing him through, and I'm not the only person. Like, he was parting the people because people were going, what? That's crazy. He's really old. And they take him through security, and you know, if you're really old or you're in a wheelchair, you can't go through the metal detector if you're in a wheelchair. So they take you to secondary clearance, which is far more stringent. Like, the oldest and feeblest people get the highest scrutiny. So they take him over there, and he doesn't even look good for infinity. He's not even like a, he's this, the whole thing going. And they take him over, and they start checking him for weapons. Like, thirdly, what do you got there, huh? Like, checking him. And they lift him, I swear to God, they picked him up gently out of the wheelchair by the shoulders, and he's standing between these two guys like this. And they're going, whoop, whoop, whoop. And I'm like, really? Is that the guy, fellas? You think that's the guy? You want to maybe let him go? Let him enjoy the last 10 seconds of his life doing something else? What is he going to... Even if he pulled it off, he deserves whatever he wanted, really. What is he going to do? Even if he had a grenade, let him keep it. And I know what they'd say. They'd be like, well, where do you draw the line? This is the line. This guy right here, he's the actual line. It's very clear. There's always somebody going through security who's like, I don't want to take off my shoes. Stupid. I'm not a terrorist. Oh, that's right. We only make terrorists do that. I'm sorry.
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8: I do blame and at the same time love St. Louis for instilling in us the classic rock roots that we have. We talk about it all the time. We talk about it in our comedy all the time. And, you know, it's happening now, so much more now, more than ever, is that classic rock is being used in commercials on TV, which is fine. I actually think that's cool.
4: It's fine.
8: Except when they use the song in a meaning completely counter or out of context from what the original song was.
4: Like, right.
8: Office Depot has the new Taking Care of Business, which they're taking, it's a business story.
4: Yeah,
8: they're
4: double entendre on business. Nice work. I like that.
8: Fine. They're going to take care of your business at Office Depot when really the song was all about a guy who loved to work at nothing all day.
4: Yeah.
8: Every way. Get it. Kentucky Fried Chicken's got a somewhat of a new theme song that just baffles the mind. Kentucky Fried Chicken's theme song for like the last couple of years is Sweet Home Alabama.
4: Kentucky Fried Chicken.
8: We are in the business of pitching things out here. How does that get pitched and bought?
4: Okay, guys.
8: How does that idea?
4: Guys, we need a new theme song.
8: Okay.
4: We need that song to convey how delicious the chicken is.
8: Check.
4: We need that song to convey how inexpensive the chicken is.
8: Okay.
4: And we need that song to convey that the chicken is from Kentucky.
8: Sweet Home Alabama.
4: I love it. All right.
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23: Once when I was a little boy, I'm walking home from school and I'm watching some men building a new house. And the guy hammering on the roof calls me a paranoid little weirdo in Morse code. After the man left for the day, I saw they had poured wet cement for the basement floors. So I let myself through the window and I slipped, fall backwards, hit the back of my head on a pipe and passed out. When I came to early the next morning, the pipe held my head above the surface while the rest of my body below the neck was covered by the now hardened cement. I thought, this is bad. I know I'm not going to fit into the new family's decorating scheme. Unless they've chosen a last day of Pompeii motif. So I'm lying there hour after hour, and my friend Jimmy Peterson comes to the window. He said, Emo, are you stuck in that cement? I said, no. Last night I didn't finish my broccoli, and my mom chopped my head off and tossed it here. And he screams and runs away. So the next day I'm still lying there, reflecting on how there's a time and a place for sarcasm. And it starts to rain, and the basement begins flooding. I'm yelling, help, help, which I wish I had thought of the day before. And just as the water starts seeping into my nostrils, my dad jumps into the basement, showing he was a complete stranger to Archimedes' principle of liquid displacement. Because the water goes up to my eyes. So I'm struggling to evolve a blowhole. And my dad takes out a flashlight and takes the ends off and puts it into my mouth so I could breathe through it like a snorkel. So now I'm choking on the batteries. But eventually he extricates me. He says, no pain, no gain. I said, no rhymes, no moronic generalizations, you know. And He grabs me by the neck, says, no air and no smart comments. I said, no free hands, no protection to the groin.
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0: I can't say too much for myself. I'm a big guy. I dress in black just to fool you. But my wife gets on my ass about it. She's like, hey, why don't you go to the gym, man? Why don't you go work out? Why don't you go play some volleyball? Why don't you go play some racquetball? I tell her, why don't you just go? You know what I mean? And then she figures, if I'm not going to go to the gym, she's going to buy the gym equipment and take it home. So she came home with a $500 Stairmaster. Heard of these things, Stairmasters? I stared at it all day, nothing happened, man. You know what I mean? I figured it was broke. I took it back, bought some beer. Because we love beer, huh, fellas? Yeah. The nectar of the gods, man. And I don't mind beer. What I do mind are the beer commercials. Because they never show the reality of beer drinking. You never see two guys in an alley fighting over pretzels. Or the wife pressing charges. Because we will fight. We'll fight for any reason. Latinos, we'll fight at the drop of a hat, man. It'd be Christmas. You go, hey, Merry Christmas, Oz. You looking at my old lady? No, man, I just said Merry Christmas. Oh, she ain't good enough for you. But every time they show that beer commercial, man, it's always a couple of guys on the beach playing volleyball, skinny guys, flat stomach, bunch of women around them. These guys are wearing Speedos. Do you know any beer drinkers that looks like that? No, beer drinkers look like me. I'm not about to play volleyball for a Corona. Much less put some Speedos on, Jack. I'm serious, man. I'm in my late 30s, I'm 40. And I'm just doing stuff I'm not supposed to get, man. I'm wearing like shorts and black socks. Going to the 7-Eleven in my robe, you know? It's just... And I'm yelling at kids too, man. Hey, get out of my yard! If that ball comes here, I'm keeping it. Because guys, see, my buddies, all my buddies, Richard, Rudy, we all get together, Bobby, we get together, we go down and have some beers and stuff. And guys are guys regardless of age. Because there's always that one guy who's never married or something. It's like, you know, you're drinking some beers and about an hour later, it's like, hey, dude, let's go get some chicks. Right now, baboso, right now? You know, like girls are sitting at a bar going, you know what, Sylvia? I hope a couple of fat guys with glasses show up right now.
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2: My husband is unfortunately just not as freaky as me. When I've asked him to spank me, this is what he does. Hey, are you okay? Are you all right? You know I respect you, right? I'm like, yes, I know you respect me, and that's why you need to abuse me. Okay, because it's the most strong-headed, loud-mouthed women who like to be abused the most in bed. Women who are CEOs, they just want to be roughed around. They just want their... Glasses always means the woman wants them. Control all the time, that we just want to experience some risk and be out of control, you know? Like, I don't want to die. Don't kill me. I don't want to die. But I also don't want to be sure that I'm going to live. You know? I just want to be out of control for once. Just choke me enough so that I can't talk. Because if I can talk, I'm going to tell you what to do. And I'm tired of being the boss. I'm the boss all the time, so in the bedroom, you be the boss. Yes. Because I'm the real boss. And I told you so, mother so do it. Sheryl Sandberg, that woman who wrote Lean In, has had such a big impact that now, because of her, there is a ban on the word bossy in elementary schools because, according to her, it's sexist to use the word bossy because boys are never called bossy. So now, instead of saying, you're bossy, you're supposed to say, you have executive leadership skills. Which is a very roundabout way of saying, you're a little I'm just waiting for the right moment to, like, become a housewife financially, you know? I want my husband to get us to, like, a certain point financially. I want to get to the point as a couple where I can comfortably afford sliced mango. I'm talking about that Whole Foods mango, that $10 a box Whole Foods mango that was sliced by white people. That's the kind of income bracket I'm striving for. That's when you know you've made it. When you're eating mango that was sliced by a dude named Noah. I want Noah mango, Rebecca kiwi, Danielle pineapple. You know what else I want? I want to be able

0: pterodactyls are flying out the top, Tyrannosaurus Rex. What will happen? Because the people who live in Hawaii are ginormous as well, man. So it's like meeting of the giant, rotund, helium-filled people there. And there is nothing to do in Hawaii but eat. If you've ever been to Hawaii, you know this is true. If you've ever seen Hawaiian food, they eat spam. They fry spam in Hawaii. They live in an island paradise where pigs roam up and down the streets, and yet they'd rather have the tinned version. And so, have you ever had Hawaiian bread? It's sweetened. Because what? Bread is so bitter and unpalatable. Who could choke down the staff of life without Mrs. Butterworth lying a golden landing strip of sucrose across the top to entice you?
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2: The only time I want to see babies is on my new favorite television show called I Didn't Know I Was Pregnant. Have you seen this? Does anyone know what channel it's on? The Learning Channel. And it is a reality show where women, I don't want to spoil it if you haven't seen it, but they're walking down the street, real women, I don't know, maybe they're going camping, all of a sudden a baby comes out. Usually in a toilet, and they have no idea they're pregnant. And so TLC is the Learning Channel, is trying to make this show educational. So they're like, in between the stories, pregnancy tip number two, this can happen to you. No one smart's having a toilet baby. It's always like, a baby come out, what do I do? You never hear stories on that show like, well, I was making my way down to the stables because Velvet Crusader had been nickering about. And I looked down, and you'll never guess what came forth from my loins. Baby Arthur! Every story on that show. I just finished doing the Batman ride at Six Flags. Going to get me another cotton candy stick. I look down. There is a baby on the street. I walk two blocks. That damn thing's following me. How do you not know you're pregnant? Animals know they're pregnant. Like, what does she think? 9 months ago, she ate a bad McRib? Oh, don't order that number three combo. That make your period stop. Oh, that whole burger must have had a curse on it. That woman is so dumb that when she went into the bathroom and launched the child into the toilet, the first thing she probably thought was, I don't remember eating no baby. And the kid who probably already has a higher reading level than her is like, did I seriously just pop out of this idiot and into a toilet? And there's another show on about toilet babies. Keeping Up with the Kardashians. God, that show's stupid.
3: George Carlin.
4: Hey, I'm the first one to say it's a great country, but it's a strange culture. We got a strange culture. This has got to be the only country in the world that could ever come up with a disease like bulimia. Got to be the only country in the world where some people have no food at all and other people eat a nourishing meal and puke it up intentionally. This is a country where tobacco kills 400,000 people a year, so they ban artificial sweeteners. Because a rat died. This is a place where gun store owners are given a list of stolen credit cards, but not a list of criminals and maniacs. And now they're thinking about banning toy guns, and they're gonna keep the real ones. This is a place where alcohol ruins more lives than cancer, and everybody gets upset when some athlete gets hooked on cocaine. You know, time...

0: magazine and Newsweek, they put cocaine on the cover, but they put the liquor advertisements inside the magazine. It's the old American double standard, you know, say one thing, do something different. And of course, the country is founded on the double standard. That's our history. We were founded on a very basic double standard. This country was founded by slave owners who wanted to be free. Am I right? A group of slave owners who wanted to be free. So they killed a lot of white English people in order to continue owning their black African people so they could wipe out the rest of the red Indian people and move west and steal the rest of the land from the brown Mexican people, giving them a place to take off and drop their nuclear weapons on the yellow Japanese people. You know what the motto? You know what the motto of this country ought to be? You give us a color, we'll wipe it out. You got it.
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3: When they were naming the animals, somebody got lazy. Anteater? What's he doing? He's eating ants. Done. Next. I feel like my washing machine is sneaky. Because I put clothes in there and detergent. I start it up. And I hear all this noise. It's churning around. Then I open the lid to see what's going on. And he's like... Well, man, we're just hanging out in here. Something happening. Don't worry about it. I'm a washing machine. Not to show you how I do a machine. Place for a fire, it would be the factory where they make those trick birthday candles. All right, fellas, we're done here. Oh, come on! All right, everybody make another wish. Let's get out of here. I think it'd be cool if you were writing a ransom note on your computer. The paperclip popped up. It said, it looks like you're writing a ransom note. Need some help? You should use stronger language, you can get more money. Thanks, paperclip with a tattoo. Nice bandana. It's weird the way finger puppets sounds okay as a noun. Ladies. This summer I want to go to the beach and bury metal objects that say, get a life on them. I love the beach. Love to get there really early before everybody else shows up. Take like 30 bottles with notes in them, throw them into the water. And I wait for everyone to come to the beach. When someone goes to pick up one of the bottles, I go up behind them. Because when they open it, inside there's a note that says, I'm standing right behind you. If somebody asks you the question, are you ticklish? It doesn't matter whether you say yes or no. They're going to touch you. If they say, are you ticklish, and you don't want to be touched, you have to say something like, I have diarrhea. Now don't touch me, because you're going to make it come out. And yes, I'm very ticklish.

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1: I hate it when people on the street ask me for money, for like donations, like to a cause. Because I get that you need signatures to be president or whatever. That's all fine. But when people, and don't get me wrong, like, you know, I'll put $25 on the ground, and then if you pick it up and we have sex in an alley, that's not a crime. That's a coincidence. And I was at this costume shop in New York, and I was walking to a meeting, and I was listening to music with headphones, and then you know, I'm walking, and this lady starts waving to me like a ghost is attacking her. Only I can help. And I know what's coming, and I'm so begrudgingly like take them off, and I look at her, and she goes, "Are you a fan of the Earth?" I don't like that. "No, I'm a moon fan, sorry. I had just signed up for a CSA. I'm a good person, but I hate that terrible question. It made me want to light a whale on fire and use the energy to power a coal plant. Made me want to murder a whale and then just cut out a little bit of its skin to make a glove for a baby Michael Jackson impersonator. And then mail the rest to foreclosed homes in America. Thought a lot about how you could waste a whale, and that's a very terrible way to waste a whale." Made me so mad. But what I bought at the costume shop was it's called a tear stick. It's menthol. It's like lipstick, but you put it under your eyes and it burns your face and it makes you cry. It's how actors cry in movies. No one is good at pretending. No one can really feel love. It's just they put the stuff and they're like, meh. So anyway, as like I'm walking towards this lady and she's signaling me, and I know what's coming because she has a dumb satchel on, and I put my hand in my pocket and I put menthol on my fingers and I put it in my eye, and as she's looking at me and she goes, "Are you a fan of the Earth?" I look at her and as earnestly as I can, I go, "No, not anymore, not since global warming," and I just start crying. And I can't stop. And she's so confused. She's like, "Wait, you believe in global warming, but you think it's something the Earth is doing to people? So much so that you're crying and can't stop." I'm like, "Yes! Goodbye!" Oh, so satisfying.
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14: I know my wife doesn't think I'm a complete idiot because she let me put two babies inside of her and she's very good at genetics. And now she needs my help sometimes because we have a teenage boy living in our home and her body didn't go through those changes. Thank goodness. But mine did. So she's got to come ask the expert. When my son turned 13, she came in. She goes, "Oh, we have a teenager now. What are we going to do?" Well, we're going to knock. First and foremost, we are going to knock. Even if the door's open, reach around and give it a tap. Because he might be reaching around and giving it a tap. Because teenage boys are the most disgusting creatures on the face of the earth. Because I'm scared to touch anything in my house, I opened the refrigerator with my foot because I don't know if he had sex with it when I wasn't home. Because 98% of the guys in here got off the school bus before their parents got home from work, looked at that little space in between the couch cushions and thought, maybe. That might feel right. Oh, dear God, what is that, velvet? My son came out of his room one day with some laundry. And he said, "Hey, I need to do this." My wife said, "Set it down, I'll do it." And he goes, "Nope, I'll probably do it."
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18: I'm a godmother, which is, that's fun to be a godmother. She is so precious. She's the light of my life. She's 2 or 5 or something. And she's, I don't know. I've never seen her. The pictures are precious. She just seems so, you know, she lives clear across town. I don't have that kind of time. But, well, I send money and stuff. It's not like I don't have a connection. But I want one so bad. She's 2 years old, and she's just the cutest. And she's just wobbling at that age when they start running. She's pretty, you know, she thinks she's sure-footed, but she's just kind of not at all like that. But she's running. I was, like, drunk. But she's running like, you know how they are. And they just, I just would be, like, so protective of, you know, she's going to fall down, because she's just running through the house, heading towards furniture with sharp, no helmet on, nothing, just heading, you know, and her mother's not paying attention. She's off, you know, shooting up or whatever she's doing. Put that down. Do that later. Because she could just fall. I mean, anything. It's just, you know, any little, are you choking? I'm just so ridiculous. I would be so overprotective as a parent. I would raise my kid like people raise veal. It would be in a crate just by itself somewhere. Just, and then I travel so much, I'd have to bring the baby with me on the plane. I don't want to get the same looks that I give people when they walk on a plane holding a baby. It's a cute baby. Just keep walking, keep walking, keep going, keep going. Babies. I just don't want, when I'm flying, I do not want a baby anywhere near me, especially in front. That is the worst, when you're flying and there's a baby right in front of you, because they can play peekaboo for hours. Have you noticed that? They never get bored with that game. And at first, it's cute. I mean, you're sitting there and there's this cute little head coming up and it's just adorable and you just, you know, play. Boop! You know. Because it's cute. Its little eyes light up and it's having fun, and then, like, you know, another time, boop! 20 minutes later, ah! I am the devil.
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16: Robin Williams.
24: Hello, sir. How are you? Are you escorting her? He's with you, the large man, your son. So it's a family night. Nice to bring mom to a show like this. Afterwards, a couple of beers, go see a stripper. It's a full night. What are you doing with the apple? Don't ask. I guess we're here in this place for you. Basically, You eat cheese, sausage. What else do you eat that doesn't block your colon? Like, go on. We eat a lot of sausage here and cheese that just backs you up like the Michelin man. Oh, don't you know that stuff right there I can't craft? I passed an entire cheese log the other day. Nuts and all, the damn thing just went right through me.
1: I have to drink this because your river's not drinkable anymore. Cryptosporidium, that's what you have here, isn't it? What is that? Even Superman's going, I'm not going in. I can't go in the lake. It has cryptosporidium. Whatever it is, it's not acceptable. Even the fish are going, kill me. I guess you've been named now the lesbian capital of USA, which is... All the sisters in comfortable shoes are going, mm-hmm. What drew you here? Was it the Harley Davidson or the Kotex factory? What was it? What brought you? So maybe tonight we could raise some money to help your state budget. I guess you're a little bankrupt right now. It's okay. You're selling off your state planes, which I didn't know you had that many. You have 27 planes. You're selling off 23 of them at $1.5 million. For 23 planes, I'm a little afraid of that bargain. Check for a rubber band, because nothing's that cheap. All right, this is from the Milwaukee Air Force. Come on.
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30: When I was a kid, we didn't have no insurance. You had to be damn near dead to see the doctor. You had to be way past Robitussin. That's all we had when I was a kid, Robitussin. No matter what you got, Robitussin better handle it. Daddy, I got cancer, Robitussin. I broke my leg, Daddy poured Robitussin on it. Yeah, boy, let that tussin get to the bone, boy. Let that tussin get in there. It's gonna feel straight enough. Yeah, let the tussin get in there. If you run out of tussin, put some water in the jar, shake it up. More tussin, more tussin. Doctors don't give, you think a doctor give, a doctor don't give about you. A doctor give you triple bypass surgery, give you a bill for $100,000. They got the nerve to say, take it easy. Take it easy, I gotta go to work right now. You see a brother driving a cab with an IV. That's right, they got all these diseases. AIDS, sickle cell, tuberculosis, cancer. Jerry's kid still limping around. I've been watching the Jerry Lewis telethon for damn near 20 years. No progress whatsoever. Nothing. Come on, Jerry, lie to me. Come on. Come on, come on. Show a picture of a kid. Doctor it, okay? Put a stick in the kid's back. Prop him up. Tie some string to the crippled kid. Make a puppet out of him. Just walk him out there. Do something. Where the money going? Where's the money going? What, to keep Jerry's hair black? Think about it. Frank Sinatra's dead. Sammy Davis Jr. dead. Dean Martin dead. Jerry Lewis got a full head of black hair. And if you ain't gonna cure the disease, cut the kids a check. Cut them a check. They work hard for that money. You know, little boys get ready to die, get them a table dance. Get him something he can appreciate.
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12: Not all old-timey terms are cool, though. Some of them are racist, but again, they're so old that people understand where they came from, so they still use them. One of my uncle uses all the time that just drives me up the wall is he'll go, he loves this one. He goes, "You don't stand a Chinaman's chance." I'm like, Jesus Christ. That's pretty mean, you know? Because when someone says that, that means you don't have any chance, which has got to be discouraging to hear if you're Chinese. I guess I'd probably be pretty upset by that, you know? But it comes from when they first moved over here, and I guess they had no chance. You hear them all the time. They're like, what's another one you hear? No way, Jose. Right? Sounds innocent enough. What are they really saying? Not gonna happen, Mexican. Sorry. You'd be better off Chinese at this point. They are taking over the world. I don't know if you guys have picked up a paper, but they're coming. So if someone tells you you have a Chinaman's chance, you should be like, really? Thanks. I was having a rough day, and now I know I'm unstoppable. Love the old-timey terms. Another one my uncle uses. This one is not racist, so relax. But I was screwed up, though. It goes, fool me once, shame on you. Fool me twice, shame on me. Fool me three times, cut it out.
13: Brian Posehn.
14: So, I just got married. Yeah. Sorry, fat dudes. Booing, that's so odd. They just hate marriage. It's not that they want my sweet ass. So I have a cute wife, and I'm not a cute wife. And people see us together and are always like, how'd he get her? Which isn't a nice thing to say to somebody at their engagement party. I just can't wait till we're both 80, because you never look at an old couple that have been together forever. You never look at two 80-year-olds and go, how'd he get her? So I had this thing, when I announced I was getting married, I had it happen twice, where two friends of mine, two girls that I'd known for years, female friends, you know what I mean? Like, you had no idea the girl liked you like that, and, you know, the window closed, and, you know, it was like 8 years ago, and the girl's always like, there was a party like 8 years ago, and you were wearing a blue shirt, and you were being really funny, and I was on ecstasy. You totally could have had sex with me. You never hear a guy go, Stacy, you blew it. You know why you never hear that? Because the window never closes. Ladies, if you know a guy, just ask him. Hey, you want to have sex? Right now? Yeah. Oh, man. So I've had a couple of friends, when I announced I was getting married, I had a couple married friends, bros, thinking they're giving you the cool married bro advice, and, you know, they take you aside and tell you how to deal with the girl and how to avoid arguments and that sort of thing. You know what I mean? Like, when you're watching just... So I'm ready for those kind of things. Like, whatever's on TV, I'm ready to fight her back. You know, like, if she goes, I'm just prepared. So I'm like, know how to answer. I'm like, yes, honey. Christina Aguilera is a white trash drag queen looking whore. And yes, honey, Paris Hilton has a little rat face.
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15: I see everybody fanning themselves. You know what? Thank you. I've got to mention it again. Thank you for sitting through the heat, all right? I mean, it is hot. It's not lizard exploding hot, but it's... I was going to try and get a little action in my green room with my boyfriend after the show, but I'd have to rinse off. I'm going to start to wrap it up now because there's so many of you that I want to make sure I say goodnight to Ron and his woman. Make sure you know the drill now, okay? You know what to do. He does the right thing. What are you going to rub? You're going to rub... Everything. And you're going to do it like you mean it, right? Throw your back in it. Don't take your man for granted. There's a lot of hussies out there. There are a lot of hussies. There's a different kind of woman out there now. They're aggressive and they don't even know how to really enjoy something. You know? Huh?
17: They can't cook.
15: They can't cook. This is now turning into an open forum where people just yell at each other. No. I'm not a very good cook, but that's funny you should say that. When you really love somebody and they make you happy, you will try things you've never done before.
1: Like that trick?
15: Yeah. Here's the thing. True story. I had not cooked for a very, very long time. I suffered a burn when I was younger, and it freaked me out, and I didn't cook for a lot of years. And then it's true. And then when I met my man, I thought, you know what? It's been a long time, and part of that's an excuse. So I decided. I said, you know what? I'm going to learn to cook. I'm going to learn to cook, and I'm going to cook something delicious, and I'm going to make pancakes. But here's the cool thing, ladies. Take the pancakes a step further. Here's what you do. You make pancakes, and then you tell your man, lay down, face down. And then you get some butter.

0: and you butter each cheek. Yeah, yeah. And then you put the pancakes. Let them cool down. You don't want to scald his ass. This is the perfect combination, sex and maple syrup. Then you put your hair back in a ponytail, you put your hands behind your back, and you start eating the pancakes. And then you start licking the maple syrup. And you'll know your man's really having a good time when he'll move a cheek and go, you missed a spot.
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3: The drugstore is even tougher than the supermarket because you have no idea what the hell you're looking at. I went in the drugstore last week for a cold medicine. I was totally overwhelmed by it. I'm trying to break it down. I mean, there's 6,000 products here that are perfect for me. It's just not easy, you know. Or this one is quick acting, but this one is long lasting. When do I need to feel good? Now or later? That's a hard question. Ever catch yourself reading ingredients in the drugstore? Oh, 0.03 tetrahydrozoline. That's a good amount of that. They know we don't know. They make up words. They always tell us on TV, now with an extra drop of retsin. Like we're all going, well, finally we're getting some more retsin. They always tell you how the medicine works on TV. You know the commercials? That's my favorite part where the guy says, here's the human body. It's always this guy. No face, mouth open. This is how drug companies see the public. And he's always got the tube coming down here, and then the circle area. These are the complex inner workings of the human body, I assume. I'm sure when you go to medical school, they put that up on the board the first day. Okay, everyone, now remember, you've got your tube coming down from the mouth, and that goes into your circle area. That's pretty much all we know. That's it for today. Don't miss tomorrow. We're going to practice making people wait in a little room in their underwear. And then you'll all be doctors. That's all there is to it. Then they have to show you the pain. You know that part where they say, here's where you hurt. Pain is usually represented by some sort of lightning attacking the guy. Glowing redness is popular. Sometimes parts of the guy's body will just burst into flames. Sometimes the whole guy is like out of focus. I never had a doctor say to me, are you having any pain? Yes, I am. Are you having any lightning with the pain? Have you been in a funhouse mirror at any time?
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4: I'm moving a little slow tonight. I had a hot pocket for dinner. Good to see I'm not the only white trash here. I buy the hot pockets. I go in grocery stores. I'm like, yeah, I get these. I've never eaten a hot pocket and then afterwards been, I'm glad I ate that. I'm always like, I'm gonna die. I paid for that? Did I eat it or rub it on my face? My back hurts. Ow. I was looking at a box of hot pockets. They have a warning printed on the side. It said, warning, you just bought hot pockets. If you're drunk or heading home to a trailer, you hillbilly enjoy the next NASCAR event. Hot pockets! I like NASCAR. He's a jerk. Never really see that on a menu when you go out to dinner. You know, let's see, I'll have the Caesar salad and the hot pocket. Tonight's specials, we have a sea bass, which is broiled, and we have a hot pocket, which is cooked in a dirty microwave. And that comes with a side of Pepto. Is your hot pocket cold in the middle? It's frozen. But it can be served boiling lava hot. Will it burn my mouth? It'll destroy your mouth. Everything will taste like rubber for a month. I'll have the hot pocket. Hot pockets, yeah. They haven't been around that long, like 10 years. How'd they come up with that? 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How about we fill a Pop-Tart with nasty meat? Then you can cook it in a sleeve thing. You can dunk it in the toilet. There is the vegetarian Hot Pocket for those of us that don't want to eat meat but still would like diarrhea.
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3: You ever go to a store and like you think someone works there because whatever you know they're wearing just matches everybody else? Like I kind of did that. Mine was mean. I mean, all right, what happened? I walked up to this guy and I was like, hey man, do you know where the razors are at? And then the guy was like, what? I don't work here. So I looked at what he was wearing and he had a football jersey on. It couldn't have been more obvious that he did not work at Kmart. So basically, I just judged his face. And I figured he had a Kmart face. It was like weird. Even when he was like, I don't work here, I was like, come on, man. Like, you probably have an idea of where they're at. Where would you put them if this was your Kmart? You know what I like about... One thing I do like about New York, though, I like they've got the driving down. It's great. It's aggressive. It's honking at everybody nonstop. That's what you got to do. Just honk your horn always. That's how it should be ever. Like, you know, growing up in the South, no one honks their horn ever. Like, people just sit at lights and they're like, if you don't want to go, I totally understand. Yeah. I'm probably not going to go when I get up there. So... Let's all just wait it out in our cars. We should all just sit here, get angry about it. New York tries to sell you, when you move there, they pitch it like, you know, they're like, oh yeah, it's a big melting pot. Like that's what, yeah, it's a big melting pot. All the cultures, they all melt together. And then you move there and you're like, it's not a melting pot at all. It's actually a bunch of pots that only live next to their own kinds of pots and not talk to other pots. I live next to Chinese pots, and they hate me. They don't melt at all.
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25: You can program any song you want on your cell phone now, which I don't like very much, really. You know, because anytime you hear someone else's cell phone ring and you recognize the song on their cell phone, like you can never enjoy that real song the rest of your life. I think something is taken away from the art of music when it's on a phone. That really sucks for me, too, right? Because my favorite song used to be Right, that was a great song. Was total sellout song now. Like back when I was a kid, that song was it for me. I used to just like kick back in my room and I was like blast. And, I was all like I like a poster of a clarinet on my wall. My dad, typical dad. My dad would be all like, go out and turn that rocket down. You're a crazy teenager. Right, which is weird because we lived in a one-story house. So. I was all rebellious, though. I was like, whatever, dad. I was like, this is my music. You wouldn't understand. He'd be like, why can't you listen to the kind of music I used to listen to? Bring! Bring! That's my dad's favorite song. My grandfather, his dad's favorite song, different. It was his was stop.
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6: Let's see, they feel sorry. They feel sorry always for royals. Well, the Princess Diana. Oh, watch the gay guys get quiet again. Princess Diana. I hated her. What a whiner. If you don't know when the good times are coming, you're an idiot. She had everything. I'm not happy. I'm not happy. Princess Diana, tall, thin, gorgeous, rich, two normal children, a husband who didn't want to sleep with her. I'm not happy. I'm not happy. She had a crown. She had a damn crown. You don't know what I'm talking about. She had a crown. Just think, if you had a crown, you could go back to any class reunion for the rest of your life. And all those sons of bitches who didn't go for you for student council, when they say to you, how you doing? You say, how am I doing? Check my hat. That's how I'm doing.
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8: Mexico, spring break. Who went? I did not. I'm not going to Mexico. Here's what it's like in my head. Dirt floor. There's four houses, but they're made of like a Play-Doh kind of material. Out front of each Play-Doh house, there's an old lady with a blanket and a shawl. Except now she's holding 17 babies. You see? It's all slight tweaks on the same idea. I got 100 of these. Poland. Old lady, blanket and shawl, holding a loaf of bread she believes to be a baby. South Africa, is that where you're from? Really, isn't that weird? I've been to South Africa before. Weirdly enough, it's one of the few places I've been. All white people. And you guys are like kind of racist too, right? What turned you around? Were you in jail with Edward Norton in American History X? I'm doing laundry next to a hilarious black guy. These guys aren't so bad after all. You're not racist, right? No, right? You can't be. You can't be, right? Because it's 2008, and they're right there. So good answer. You thought that through. Proud of you. You know, a lot of the Canada's got, like, no racism. And it's just a weird place, man. I was in Montreal probably about 2 months ago, I think. 2 months ago. Weird. Montreal's weird because they speak French and English, but perfectly. They speak them both perfectly with perfect accent. So it's very awkward if you need help. It's confusing. I'd be in my hotel room, I'd call the front desk, like, hello? And they're like, je-de-be-de-be-boo. I was like, I don't speak French. He's like, what's up? I'm like, huh?
4: truck. Did you just transfer me? He's like, no, it's me, remember? From before.

0: But we ask you again, baby, are you sure they get a lot of stuff? No. You get into the theater, even just getting into the theater, picking out your seats becomes like an adventure together. You're like, what do you want to sit? Where do you like to sit? Do you want to sit up close to the front? Or let's be the middle? Let's do the middle. Chase me to the middle. Chase me to the middle. So now we're sitting there and we're ready for the cinematic adventure to begin. And of course, something happens to you girls. Some kind of pungent deliciousness is wafting through the air and it floats up into your nostrils. And then you just turn to us out of the blue. You're like, hey, I'm thinking I want some treats. And we're almost a little put off because we just asked, okay. I asked you if you wanted something. I didn't want anything then, but now I want something. I love this, girls. You always have to ask this, right? Because we're gonna go get whatever it is. Because we offer, we're like, hey, I'll go get it. What do you want? What do you want? What do they have? They've got a Maine lobster. What do you think they have out there? Popcorn and soda pop. Let's go. No, your girls get specifics. Okay, I want to get some gummy fish. And do they have those chocolate coins in the aluminum? And an icy in a bamboo cup. The bamboo, because it's not as cold on my hands. Oh, and you know the cheese that comes with the nachos? Just the cheese. No, I don't need the nachos. No, just the cheese. Just the cheese. So now we hustle up to the guy at the, hey, what's up? Hi. Could I order the gummy fish? And do you have those chocolate corn? No, never mind. I'll take an icy and nacho. You know the cheese? Just the cheese, please. No, I don't need the nachos. I'll just take the, just the cheese. Yeah, no nachos. You can keep the nachos. Yeah, just the cheese, thanks. Now something happens. We get back into the theater, and guys know this. Something happens, girls. We can never remember where we reside in the theater. So now we're standing. If the movie started, we're just standing in the dark, scared and alone. And we just keep looking around. And not only is it dark because the movie has started, but the first 15 minutes of the movie are like a cave scene. So you're just standing there going, can they just do a flashback to a beach for like 10 seconds, please? You're standing in the dark trying to evolve into a higher species. You're trying to like become cat-like. If I open my eyes super wide, maybe suddenly I will be able to see figures. The person in that first seat right next to you is always just staring up at you, really pissed off too. Would you please sit? I have a cock eye and all I see is you and your flimsy box. Now you get to the point where you have to make some sound effects. You're like, baby, I'm here. Finally get back to your seat and you're angry. You've been standing over in the dark for 5 minutes. You finally go by everybody. You have that quick silent argument where you're like, wait, I should stand right up there. Stand right up. And the person behind you always gives you a shush. They go, shh. And it's not just a shush, it's like the most professional. Like they went to shush school, right? It's like the best shush. It's like, shush. Stupid. Stupid.
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2: I had a good time in college. I took a lot of interesting courses. Probably the coolest class that I took was a women's studies course. It was like a feminist history class. Here's the craziest thing that I learned in that class is that women that are very close with each other, like best friends or sisters or roommates, if they spend enough time around each other, eventually they will get their two different 28-day cycles hooked up on the same cycle. That is wild. Yeah. That's like Bluetooth hot sync. That's crazy. How does that work? Do you schedule? Do you get together? Like, how's Wednesday for you? Does that look good? No? Let's do Friday. Okay, cool. That'll work. That's amazing. But how cool? How cool would it be if we could somehow get every single woman on the entire planet Earth on the same 28-day cycle? That would be ideal. We would never get caught off guard, guys. That's important information. They put that on the news. CNN, just so you know, guys, Tuesday. In case you might want to tidy up around the house a little bit. Maybe pick up some extra pints of ice cream or just take that fishing trip you've been planning on. Now we head to the studio with Jim Cantore. He's got the 5-day emotional forecast. Thanks, Bob. Like he said, things are going to be turning around Tuesday. We got a cold front coming in off the east. Very frigid. Gentlemen, Wednesday we got a high pressure system that's going to lead to an 80, 90% chance of an argument by Thursday. And if those aren't handled well, we could definitely see a little precipitation. Hang in there, guys. Things will be heating up by the weekend.

0: comedy.
1: Doug Benson.
2: Let's go to the news. O.J. Simpson wrote a book. It's a book about murdering. The book is called If I Did It, How I Would Have Done It by O.J. Simpson and someone else who actually wrote it. And who did all the typing. And I just hope that the way that he would have done it if he did do it would be to do it in a way that would leave more suspects than just himself. He's really had some time to work on the plan. Speaking of O.J. Simpson, I've been in a sexual dry spell for the past 2 years. In the past 2 years, I've only had sex in months that end in brewery. Your laughter hurts. Seattle is an interesting city. They have a saying in Seattle, if you don't like the weather, wait 5 minutes and then shoot yourself in the face. What do you do for a living?
3: Dog catcher.
2: That reminds me of a joke that I wrote. It's a pretty weird coincidence that there's a dog catcher in the front row. I recently saw a dog in a cage, and the cage had a sign on it that said, I bite. And I was like, that is good to know, doggy. But that's not the most important thing about you. You should make a sign that says, I make signs. You're missing out on a lot of money in the dog sign industry.
4: Oh, professional sports has just gone down a drain, huh? Professional baseball player, that's a job to have. You know you gotta get caught doing steroids 5 times before they suspend you? What kind of detriment is that? We're only gonna give you 4 more chances. Yeah, professional baseball player, that's the job. What a union. You could do crack cocaine and get suspended with pay. Tony Phillips, you did crack. Don't worry about it. Take a couple months off. Stay vacation. Relax. Go fishing. And just let us know where you're going to be so we can drop off your check. Wouldn't want to see you go out of your way. I'm surprised more baseball players don't orchestrate their own felony just to get some time off. There's no repercussions. It's like, honey, I'm tired. It's a long season. You could take a punch, can't you? Come on, what do you say? I give you a crack. I'll get suspended. We'll go to Rio. Come on, we're 20 games out. We're not going to make the playoffs. Let me cold cock you. Ah, you're no fun. Don't say I never gave you a chance to travel. That's professional sports, you know? That's why I watch college sports. They play for pride and heart. And maybe a Mercedes to drive around campus.
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2: It's beautiful, the love. I'm telling you, I'm diabetic, man. And you know, I'm not going to find no woman that gives cares. Just off the street. Because diabetes, look, first of all, I don't support it. If I didn't have it, I could give a. It's just whatever, dude. Really, can't eat cookies. I don't care. But I got that miserable disease. It's just a pain in the ass, because I can't eat and drink what I want. Like I can eat as many vegetables as I want. Patrice, you can have all the Brussels sprouts you ever needed. It's like, oh. Why can't I eat pasta and cake, but you can't? And it's hard. It's like being addicted. Food is an everyday, like, I'd be like, oh my God, man, food again? I gotta think about every day. I gotta think. I go to sleep thinking about food. Tomorrow, like, what am I gonna do? Today, I had salad and fruit, and I'm gonna celebrate tomorrow by having a whole lamb leg. To celebrate how good I ate yesterday. It's just a suffering. And I understand being addicted. Any smokers? Smokers here? Anybody smoking? See, and that's like, and that's you young man. But you know, you're good people. You don't want to die. You know, smoking is like, you just know you're dying. Like. And you're gonna get cancer, like you know you're gonna get cancer. And you're giving other people cancer. You're like, I'm not a bad person. I just can't keep it. I can't keep it down in my system here. And then the pack of cigarettes, they used to say things like, cigarettes possibly might cause you to be ill at some point in your life. Now they say that will kill you. And you still. And then you got the cigarette boxes in Canada. You ever see Canada cigarette boxes? They got dead babies on the box. Like it just be a dead baby. Can you imagine smoking and rationalizing? Imagine you tell yourself, you'd be like, man, I'm glad I made it past his age. How old was he when he started smoking? Like a day old? Jesus, slow down. Use a filter.
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28: It's not what you say in this world. It is how you say it. It all comes down to that. You know what I mean? It all comes down to perception, spin, PR, right? Because you can't get anywhere in this world if you have bad PR. Terrorists, terrible PR. These guys have the worst PR. They can't buy a good headline, these poor terrorists. It's always, terrorist kills this guy, terrorist kills that guy. How about something nice? How about terrorist finds missing Boy Scout once in a while? Right, look, terrorism, it's what they do. It's not who they are. Right? How about terrorist bakes most delicious chocolate chip cookie ever? That's a headline I'd like to see. Yeah, he made a dirty bomb, but have you tried his baklava? To die for. Literally. Terrorists are scary though, aren't they? I'm so scared I'm gonna get killed by a terrorist. But we're all scared of that, aren't we? That I'm gonna get killed by a terrorist? It's very scary. But listen to me, you guys. I read a statistic that should put your minds at ease. Did you know, as an American citizen, your odds of getting killed by a terrorist are 1 in 80,000, which is the same odds as you getting killed by a meteor? Now, when I read that, I thought to myself, this is a classic good news, bad news scenario. The good news is, I had no idea my odds of getting killed by a terrorist were so low. The bad news, I had no idea my odds of getting killed by a meteor were so high. 1 in 80,000, really? I mean, if you asked me, I would have said maybe 1 in 80 billion. 1 in 80,000 almost makes it seem likely. I was already kind of worried about terrorists and global warming. Now I have to add getting hit on the head by a rock from outer space to that litany of fear? I have to walk down the street like this? If you're listening at home, I'm walking on the stage, looking up at the sky, as if a meteor is gonna hit me from above.
26: All comedy, all the time. Comedy.
0: George Carlin.
1: I just wanted to talk about regular dying. Plain old cacking out. Some people think cacking out means to go to sleep. Dying. The big cackaroo. We're all going to go? When will it be? You know, it should be, instead of sort of a fear thing, it should be sort of fun. Kind of a, you know, the next big adventure. We're going to find out where we go. That's what we've all been talking about. Where the hell do you go? I don't know. You must go somewhere, maybe. Phil has an idea. I know, I heard Phil. But where do you go? I don't know. You're gonna find out. Hope it isn't nowhere, man. Think you go where you think you're gonna go. Whatever you dwell on. Did you ever hear those guys? Oh, don't pray for me. Don't waste your prayers on me. I'm going to hell. He is. Monty Hall dies, he'll probably go behind door number 4. What do you think? Suicide is for people who can't wait to find out where the hell it is you've been waiting a long time. I don't have many nights like that. But when you think about it, you know, kind of goof me. Suicide. I always picture myself on a ledge. There's got to be a little show business involved. You know, on a slump over a porcelain fixture. Let me get up here. Hey. Set the record, be the first guy to reach the double yellow line. Have your picture in the centerfold of the newspaper. Actually, a picture of the building with a dotted line showing Leaper's Path. Suicide. Suppose you worked on the suicide hotline, helping people, talking them out of it. That's your job. Hello, suicide hotline. And one morning you wake up a little depressed. Should you call in sick? I'd like to see a top salesman commit suicide. Really persuasive guy. Up on the ledge. And the priest talks him out of it. And he talks the priest into it. People say maybe you come back. Reincarnation. Well, it doesn't seem mathematically possible to me, man. Because at one time, all we had on the earth was 6 people, you know. I avoid 2 because it's controversial. 6 people, 6 souls. Cool. They died, souls went back to the place. 6 new people, souls. Whew. Still six souls. Now we have 4 billion people claiming to have souls. Someone is printing up souls. And it lowers their value.
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0: This is Snoop Dogg. 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It's the only stage where anything can happen. So don't hear about it Monday. 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
11: Now I gotta get to know you guys a little bit. Starting with you for sure. I can tell you're a big comedy fan and bat insane. Did you just come from the dentist or what? What is your name?
12: Peggy.
11: Peggy, what do you try to do? You're disabled. I know you're disabled. Is this your husband with you? Okay. Sir, what do you do so I can move on? You're an electrician. Great. That's an honorable job. That's a good job to have. I'm sure you shock the out of her on a daily basis. Electrician is a wonderful job. There's a lot of bad jobs out there. I'll tell you that right now. A lot of bad jobs. Hell, my Uncle John runs a summer camp for kids about to get molested. I know, right? I know, it sounds awful. Sounds awful, but he loves it. He's like... says he's never worked a day in his life. Doesn't pay that much, but the benefits. Do you guys have any kids? How many?
12: I have one and he has two.
11: Okay. Have you guys ever done that thing where you go online and you try to see how many sex offenders live around you? Isn't it crazy? Isn't it way more than you would ever think? You think it might be like one or two. No, it's like chicken pox. I went online, 15 child molesters. 15 child molesters within 5 miles of my apartment. So why do we always have to meet at my place? And if you're wondering, Anthony, this is great, but are all of these jokes gonna be about hurting children? I don't know, probably. Seems like something I would do.
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13: You guys thinking about death yet? Yeah, you? All right, good for you. I'm obsessed with it. It's not a popular topic at the comedy clubs, but I read obituaries all the time around the country, and like in the South, it sounds like people just were lifted up by angels, but I read them to find out how they died because I'm interested if somebody my age dies, so maybe there's a clue in there, maybe I'll avoid that behavior. You know? They always list their hobbies and never the cause of death, though. It's like, he enjoyed long walks and reading books. Well, what killed him? He's 38. Did he eat too much cheese? Tell me, is that hazardous to one's health? I'll stop. I don't need to do that. People will blame you. They'll go to your funeral, and if you smoked a lot of pot, like Rodney Dangerfield, they'll go in there and go, he smoked a lot of pot. It's probably what killed him. No, he's just old and he died, so don't try to pin it on him. I don't want people to have that option at my funeral. I want to die in a way that they won't be able to blame me. I don't want to die in my sleep. I want to be eaten by a bear, I think. That's how I want to go. Just tossed about like a rag doll. People won't go to your funeral and go, he had it coming. No, they don't have to know I was in the woods with rotten garbage in my pants and poking the bear in the face with a sharp stick. They just oh, that's awful. The best way I heard about to die, this was in the paper last year, Lindley Washington, a carny worker, doing probably what he did every day on the job, greasing the tracks of the Super Loop roller coaster as it was going. And his hair, they said hair in the paper, but you know mullet, right? Mullet gets caught underneath the wheels of it as it's going with passengers, which I don't know if you've ever been on a ride when the ride operator is being drugged behind you, but it's a thrill ride. Like, oh, isn't that the guy we get? Oh, here we go, Super Loop. And when he got to the Super Loop part, his hair broke free. Like an angel, he flew through the air. And he was lifted up by his savior, but his earthly body came crashing down on a fence in front of horrified onlookers. That's how I want to die. Said horrified onlookers, because there had to be some highly amused onlookers. Oh, look, it's a carny. Woo! And they brought in grief counselors, which I guess I'm not that sensitive, but I don't know how long you grieve a carny. And for me, it would be about as long as it took to get a corn dog.
14: Kevin Hart.
15: I know I'm in Madison Square Garden. This sold out. Y'all better make some noise. I'm going to say it again. I know I'm in Madison Square Garden. This bitch sold out. Y'all better make some noise. You see my fire? You see my fire? You gotta be a big deal to have fire, people. It means I'm a big deal. Let me tell you why I got fire. Let me tell you why. No comedian has ever had fire. I'm about to be the first comedian with some fire. So, because of that, throughout my show, you're gonna see a bunch of pointless fire. You're laughing. I'm not playing. I'm dead serious. You think it's a game? Get fire on these bitches one time. It's about to be a bunch of fire. This show's gonna be hot, literally. Lot to talk about, man. I wanna talk about the fact that I'm happy. I'm happy right now, people. I wanna explain why I'm happy. First of all, my divorce is final. That's the first reason why. Now, here's what I want to explain about my divorce. Everybody assumes that because you went through a divorce, you hate each other. You're enemies. It's not true. At the end of the day, that's the mother of my kids. I'm always going to respect her as the mother of my kids. She's happy. She's moved on. I'm happy. I moved on. I'm happier than she is, though. I am. No, I am. I took a walk the other day. Do you know how happy you got to be to take a damn walk? To just go outside and start walking. I knew I was happy because I was talking to myself while I was walking. I was like, you hungry? I can eat. It was just me though. Like, nobody else was there. I stopped, I fed pigeons. You gotta be happy to feed pigeons. Here's the beautiful thing about me feeding pigeons. When I was done feeding the pigeons, I didn't have to lie about it. Because you don't believe that your wife would ever believe that you were doing something as dumb as feeding some damn pigeons. There's not a married man in this audience right now that can go out and feed pigeons. And his wife call and she say, babe, where you at? And you go, I'm feeding pigeons. And she believed that she was feeding some pigeons. It'll never happen. It's an argument off the bat. Where you at, babe? I'm out here feeding pigeons. You ain't feeding no damn pigeons. What are you talking about? I am feeding the pigeons. Then put the pigeon on the phone. What? Let me talk to the damn pigeon. There ain't no pigeon. Tell a bitch sitting next to you that's making pigeon noise in the phone. When I see her, I'ma beat her ass. Oh, fake pigeon noise making ass, bitch. Oh, not knowing how to sound like a pigeon ass, bitch. Matter of fact, tell that bitch when I see her, I'ma grab a real pigeon and smack her with it. She can see what a real pigeon sound like. Oh, false pigeon, vocal cord having ass, bitch. Hey, I'm killing y'all, man. Get fired on these bitches one time.
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16: I met a guy in Texas. I'm not going to say where in Texas. I think just by saying the word Texas, I've painted the picture. I never met anybody like him before in my entire life. Dressed head to toe in a bar at night as an adult. Dressed like a cowboy. Big ass hat, western coat, big ass belt, cowboy boots, spurs. Thank you very much. And then he got mad at me when I asked him, where's your horse? I got no damn horse. Well, then what are you doing? He was dressed like that, and he was mad all the time. Like, he was mad. It's almost like when he was a kid, he saw Yosemite Sam and went, I'm gonna be that guy. You know? And he was drunk and stupid, which I've never understood, right? I mean, if you're stupid, why are you drinking? How slow do you want this thing to get? But he was drunk and stupid and alone, and he wanted to hang out. And if you're drunk and stupid and alone, you want to hang out, I'll hang out with you. For the same reason people watch reality television, to feel better about myself. Because you hang out with a drunk, stupid person long enough, they're going to say something during the evening where you get to think to yourself, at least I'm not that guy. Yeah. I'm going to go back to the room and read and widen the gap. He was mad. He was mean, too. He was mean, called me half gay because I live in California. Probably eating arugula and alfalfa sprout. I can only imagine if someone is gay from the waist up. But from the waist down, it's just appalled at that idea. Because I figure if you're gay from the waist down, it doesn't matter where you are from the waist up. You have tripped the wire. He was mad about it. He was trying to change my mind all night long, just saying, I don't want any gay guys hitting on me. Is that happening a lot? Is it? Because if it is, maybe that's not your bar. Have you thought of that? Maybe you're going on the wrong night. You can't blame him. You are wearing a costume.
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18: I just spent a month in Scotland doing shows. After one of my shows there, a woman comes up and she goes, Todd, can I talk to you? I go, yeah. She goes, can I ask you a question? I go, what's that? She goes, Todd, are you gay? I was like, what was that? She goes, Todd, are you gay? Oh, am I gay? No, I'm not gay. Why do you ask if I'm gay? Well, I was watching on stage and I'm thinking, ooh, this guy's gay. I go, what about my performance was gay? She goes, I don't know, your timing? Really? I have gay timing? And I started thinking about it, and I'm like, you know, I do speak slowly. And I guess in the space between my jokes, I could meet a man. Fall in love. Take the train to Canada and make it all legal. And the weirdest thing that happened that night, there's a tap on my shoulder while I'm sleeping. I turn around, it's my timing. My time's like, Todd, buddy, I gotta talk to you about something. I've been meaning to get this off my chest. Todd, I'm gay. Like all these years, almost 17 years of comedy, and you've been carrying this around? Oh.
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0: This is Snoop Dogg. Sunday, I'm hosting the Video Music Awards live on CBS. 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
24: You're supposed to read to your kids, even when they're babies, so I've always done that. I don't know who's writing books for babies, but I want a piece of that financial pie. I put my daughter on my lap with this big cardboard book, The Clock. The Big Clock. Tick tock. The end. $12. And there's a synopsis on the back that is longer than the actual book, and I'm not exaggerating. Sit down with your children and you will delight as you read about the adventures of the ticking clock. Sometimes it goes tick and sometimes it goes talk, which just goes to show you you never can be too sure in life, because sometimes things are one way, but they are about to change. Are you talking about this book? Can't possibly be talking about this book. I must have missed the subtext. I read all these kids' books, you know. Let me ask you something. Does the owl go who or does it go hoot? Half the books say one, half the books say the other. Let me tell you something. Owls don't go hoot, okay? Has anyone ever heard an owl go never in the history of the animal kingdom has an owl enunciated like that, ever. Toss those books in the trash can. They didn't do their research. Who's deciding how they go, you know? The horse goes neigh. When does a horse do that? You want to give me a ride? Neigh. Everybody knows horses don't go neigh. They go Wilbur. Common knowledge, I believe. They're all over the place with dogs. The dog says bark. The dog says rough. The dog says woof. The dog says bow wow. That's the one that intrigues me. Who the hell ever heard a dog and could have possibly interpreted it that way? Oh, did you just hear bow wow? I distinctly heard a bow wow. Oh, oh, there it is again, bow wow. You're not hearing that? You're not hearing a bow wow? Oh, bow, oh, wow, you're not hearing any of that.
8: I'm not hearing that. Not that, I don't think.
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9: But my husband, like I say, he's a very smart guy. He's also into politics. I'm trying to get better about it. You know, I'm for Barack and all that. He was supportive of that. He's always debating issues. But I keep telling him, I want a female president. That's what I'm looking for. And I want you guys to be honest. Clap if you think we'll ever have that in your lifetime. You ever see a woman in the office of president? Wow. See, you guys are nice. I asked a lot of the college students, nobody claps. Very few. Very few. That's across the country. I'm always amazed by that. Yeah. One student said, well, I don't know who the woman's going to be. No woman can run this country. I said, what about Hillary? He said, Hillary is a monster. I said, wow. Wouldn't that be great if Hillary took her camera crew to that kid's house? And when he opened the door, she would eat him right there on the camera. Like, she is a monster. She will eat the enemy. I'm so pissed off. I want an all-female angry cabinet. That's what I want. Bunch of angry women in office. I want Hillary to be president because she looks pissed off all the time, right? I feel like it's her turn. I want her vice president to be that ex-governor of New York with Spitzer. I want his wife to be Hillary's vice. They have a lot in common. Then I want to go way back and take that Governor McGreevy from New Jersey. Let's take his ex-wife. He's the governor that came out and told the whole world he was gay before he sat down and told his wife. Oh, she's still angry, let me tell you. Between all those women, there's enough anger, resentment, and humiliation. Taliban can't mess with that. You know what I'm talking about? Mm-mm. Like, we ain't messing with them bitches. Uh-uh. Let's get on our donkeys. It's over. My girlfriend, she's one of those people. She likes celebrities to run for office, so she thinks Oprah should be president. I like Oprah too, but I don't want Oprah to be our president. Although I will say, maybe if she was our president, perhaps we would get Oprah's favorite things every year in the mailbox. You might walk out there, there might be a key to a car, maybe a coupon to a flat screen TV. But you know, Oprah is a humanitarian, and she would make us all step up to the plate. One year we'd walk out and there'd be a little South African child just standing there waiting for all of us. You walk out in the morning, ah! I wanted an iPad! You hungry? Come on.
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11: You believe we have UFOs in a warehouse? We probably do. It's fun to believe anyway. Some things are just fun to believe, you know? Government conspiracy against UFOs, guardian angels, the Hulk. Some things are just fun to believe. I don't believe in alien abductions, though. I've read a lot about alien abductions. I really have. I'm a big fan of that stuff. And I don't believe in them because it's always the same circumstances, the same type of people, the same situations. It's never a black guy. It's never a Hispanic guy. It's never a physicist from the Netherlands. It's always some cracker in the middle of nowhere. Never anyone of importance.
12: I was abducted and anally probed by two aliens who had disguised themselves as my buddies Brad and Duke. I was taken on board a spaceship that was made to look like the back of Duke's warehouse. Their alien language sounded like humans when we giggle.
11: But here's my theory. If people really are getting abducted by aliens and aliens really are doing that, what's going through their mind? They're the advanced culture. They got here before we got there. What are they thinking? We've mastered the infinities of travel through time and space, but the anal cavity eludes us.
12: Sea of the unknown that is the universe is but a shallow pond compared to the depths of mystery contained in the human ass. All right, boys, when you're in the Milky Way, who wants pumpkin? Get them up, come on. I want to see a head count here. I don't want to hear anybody complaining on the way home.
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25: Potheads make pot cookies.
0: so it's not an exact science. Yeah. I've had some before where nothing happened. All I got was chocolate in my teeth. I ate one, though, on the way to the airport this one time, that as soon as I ate the cookie, I had that warm sensation come over my body, like, ooh, you just made a bad decision. My wife was driving me to the airport. It was an early flight, like 5:30 in the morning. And as soon as we got in the car, I was listening to the radio, and I thought that Katy Perry's Firework was the greatest song in American history. I was like, babe, who wrote this song? This is inspirational. This makes me feel good about myself. And then the paranoia started setting. I was like, can you just drop me off at the tarmac? Because I don't think I'm going to be able to handle the building part today. Dumps me off at the curb, staring at the airport like a kid on the first day of school who doesn't really want to go in yet. I'm like, oof. This isn't going to go well at all. And then I started looking around. I was like, all right, just...

0: now I'm doing this. Then I got to the TSA guy and I went to high five him. Let me tell you guys, it was an awkward high five. I was like, my hands out like this. Don't try to high five a TSA person. They will not reciprocate. Then I handed him my license. He's like, bro, this is your Costco card. I was like, they both have my picture on it. You want to split a pallet of strawberries?
1: Robin Williams.
2: Nice to be here today with that lovely kind of nuclear spring. Flowers are like Anne Hesh. They're out, they're in, they're out. I don't know. I can't deal with it. I was very happy today. I walked, well, I didn't actually have to walk outside. It's kind of like the downtown habit trail thing you've got going. It's great. Hamsters must go, this is big. You just go from building to building to building to building. The building. Never outside. People are going, I've been in Minneapolis for 40 years. I've never seen the outside. I understand, though, that during the winter, it's like, what, is it 1,000 below or like? I really don't think it gets any colder. Oh, don't ya know? Oh, yeah. Oh, God. You have 10,000 lakes, and Jesse Ventura will not jump into one of them. You're all outside 2 days in a row. You're going, thank you, Great Spirit. I am sorry we cannot find a virgin to sacrifice, but we thank you. Will you take a heavily pierced person instead? Do not be afraid.
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4: My wife never had to deal with her own problems. Spoiled, catered to her whole life. There's no cure, right, for that. I was in Atlanta one time. She calls me one night, misses me in the hotel room. They catch me in the lobby and tell me I have an emergency phone call from home. I knock over 10 people in the lobby of a very nice hotel thinking maybe my in-laws. I call her. She tells me my dog, Sluggo, just took a dump on the new carpet. Shoot him. She goes, that's just like you, Ron. I have a genuine problem, and you're being sarcastic. All right, honey, I'm sorry. Put the dog on the phone. I'll talk to him. What do you want me to do? I'm in Georgia. I can't pick up the turd. Put a paper towel over it. I'll be home in a week, honey. I get home. It looks like a little campground in the living room. Somebody's having a Poopapalooza concert. Let him outside. I've seen him do it.
3: All laughs, all the time. I Heart Comedy.
5: There's a cab driver in jolly old London town who hates my guts. I ruined his life. Because he was one of these who starts out sentences with, I'm not a racist, but... And it's a little trick racists like to do when they want to say something racist, but they know that would be inappropriate. So they say, they're not going to say something racist. Then they say something racist. You're like, oh my God, how'd you slip that one through? You slipping a little eel. So he's driving along. He goes, I'm not a racist, but I know a doctor who says that all these bloody immigrants come to England. All they want is the free health care. I sat in the back and I went, you're not a racist. Immigrants aren't a race. Broke his little heart. Because now he's driving going, I'm not a racist. So he had to get one in quick because he didn't know how good of a I'm not a racist butt player I am. So he goes, I'm not a racist, but Hitler was right about the Jews.

0: and I said, the Jews aren't a race. They're a religion. It's not a race. You have to be circumcised. That's not a race. Black people aren't born and then painted black. So now he's going, you got to keep it quick. He's like, I'm not a racist, but apartheid is right and we should have it. Pretty racist, isn't it? Does anyone here know why it's not? Well, allow me to fire up the mind-blowing machine. I said, you're not a racist because apartheid is a Dutch word that means separate and it does not connotate black or white. Furthermore, not only was it implemented in South Africa, it was also implemented in Liberia when freed slaves from North America were sent back to start a country there. They got their own little section of land and implemented apartheid on the locals that lived in that block of land too. So really, when you say apartheid, you're not talking about a black and white issue. You're talking about a Western culture versus African culture issue. Thank you. Yeah, don't worry, I'm right. It's been Googled and Wikipedia'd.
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23: What's up? I hope y'all had an easy time getting into this building, because I did not. I tried to walk up, like, yeah, I'm shooting a special. I was excited to walk in and go. And the dude was like, hold on. He said, you working here? I said, yeah, I'm doing a little bit of work here. Can I come in, please? Hold on, let me call it in. Man, security is serious. This is nice. It's a 2-hour special. They got a girl in the back. She brushed my goatee for me. That was nice. I've done TV before, but nobody ever brushed my goatee. I got a brush. I never even brushed my goatee. It never even occurred to me. I was like, this is really good. My first regular comedy gig, I hosted an open mic. in my college town. It was poetry, music, comedy, everything. One show I had an ex-girlfriend that showed up to perform. I had to introduce her to the stage. It was very awkward. Coming to the stage is the cold-hearted bitch that broke my heart. You may know her from not returning my phone calls. And make a lot of noise for Tia Johnson, everybody. I gotta stop saying her real name. I can still say that I gotta stop saying her real name joke and still say a fake name, but I keep saying a real name.
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0: I am a lazy man. I love doing nothing, which is not good when you're busy. You ever have so much to do so you just decide to take a nap? Maybe some elves will come in here and do this crap. I think I saw that once in a movie. I struggle with my laziness. I'm like, should I sit down and do nothing, or should I lie down and do nothing? You'd think lazy people like me would have been weeded out by natural selection. I can't imagine someone like me in pioneer times. I really gotta harvest those crops or my 8 kids aren't gonna make it through winter. I'll have other kids. I gotta get back to staring at the barn. It's fun doing nothing. But if you do nothing for too long, the most menial task is exhausting. You're like, I actually have to point the remote control? What is this, the 50s? Can't I just look at the TV and it'll know what I wanna watch? You ever been watching TV for a couple hours and you suddenly lose the remote? I haven't even gotten up. I don't remember throwing it. Well, looks like I'm watching this infomercial. We all have the same attitude on infomercials. Who's watching this crap? And then 3 minutes later, that's a good point. Maybe I need a knife that can cut a penny. Too bad my phone's on the other side of the room. I need a remote for my phone. I think you know you're addicted to TV when the battery in the remote goes out and you replace it with the battery from the smoke alarm. Hey, I only smoke in bed anyway. You'll wake me up, remote, won't you? Remember when the remote was 3 buttons? Now it's like an honors math calculator. I'm just trying to find VH1, not split an atom.
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3: More easy for you. I went to Australia with Olivia. Olivia Newton-John, never met this bitch in my life, calls me up. Hello, Joan, it's Olivia. I thought it was Olivia de Havilland. I got so excited. I love old movies. I loved you so much in Gone with the Wind. No, it's Olivia Newton-John. How would you like to walk the Great Wall of China with me for breast cancer? I figured, international paparazzi, do you understand? In a hot second, I'm there, bitch. And sure enough, international press, the first day, Olivia's there, I'm there, taking pictures, gonna walk the wall, and we're gonna do it in heels, ha ha ha. All great. Second day, the press goes, I'm going home to Beijing. This bitch wants to walk the wall. Are you crazy? I want to go to Beijing. Beijing is modern. They have all those great toilets. Ever been to Beijing? They have the toilets where you go to the bathroom and the toilet wipes you and washes you. Oh, it's fabulous. You get up and then I suddenly looked around fast. There was a kid in there. Lady, would you give this note to Angelina Jolie? This bitch wants to walk the Great Wall of China. Have you ever seen the Great Wall? It goes on and on and on. First of all, the Chinese build their walls like they drive. And it goes on. The only 3 things you can see from the outer space. You can see the Great Wall of China. You can see the Grand Canyon. You can see Oprah Winfrey's ass. So the
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8: See, I relieve my stress by buying stuff. I go to Cabela's or Bass Pro Shops. Yeah. Here's the problem. I'm an impulse buyer. I'm like, ooh, look, I bought a deer feeder. Then I think, oh, man, I got to get it home. And that drives my wife crazy because she's very much a list shopper. Like, she hates it when I get on airplanes because the airlines now have this magazine called Sky Mall Magazine. Oh, that is my crack. I know it's just crap, but it's crap I gotta have. I bought an escalator for my house. Just because it conveniently fits underneath the bed. That's how they get you. You've been flipping through that magazine, not paying a bit of attention. And all of a sudden, this will catch your eye. Tired of your knees touching when you sleep? Well, now that you mention it, yes, I am. And they sell some stupid stuff in there. Have you seen that rubber thing you put on your shoes? And it says, you can aerate your own lawn. Okay. How big a loser are you stomping around your yard? I'm saving money. Don't get me wrong, it works. She got really mad at me when I bought a digital fly swatter out of that magazine. Well, come on, it keeps track of swats, hits, and kills. And the best part is, you can hook it to the internet and you can see where you rank nationally as a fly swatter. I did see one item in that magazine that made me laugh out loud. It's house shoes with headlights. I couldn't believe it either. House shoes with headlights. My first thought was, who buys these? Then the other night I was walking to the bathroom, I stubbed my toe on the bed. You know what I got now? House shoes with headlights, baby. They are awesome. The other night, I took the trash out. My high beams hit a deer. He just stood there. Sometimes I like to beat my wife to bed, and I'll just lay naked on the bed in the dark room except for my house shoes with headlights on. So it's like a movie premiere. It's like, hey, hey, hey. Coming to a theater near you. King Kong. She goes, put on your underwear. It's more like Smallville.
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9: The biggest and best thing that happened to me after winning Last Comic Standing was I got married. There it is. There's my ring. But she is a lot smarter than I thought she was. She is, man. She's got this clever way of asking me to do something, but she phrases it like in a way where it could have been my idea to begin with. You ever seen that Jedi mind trick stuff? Like she'll say this, honey, didn't you want to take the trash out? And I'm like, did I want to take the trash out? No. You almost got me that time. I'm going to. I don't want to. That's a dumb question, really. There's only five things I want to do ever, okay? I want to drink a beer. That's something that I want to do. I want to eat a steak. Those are delicious. I want to take a good dump. Those are awesome. I want to watch a football game. And I want to do you, honey. That's it. Top five right there. Not in that order. You're number one, I promise. Number two is number two. That's kind of weird.
7: David Cross.
10: So you know what's worse than a pedophile? A racist pedophile. That is so ignorant. I just don't know why people got to be like that. It's really, it's a bummer. I don't know, you know. And I don't understand pedophilia at all. I to me, that seems like literally the most unromantic thing I can think of. You know, you'd be out with like a six-year-old, like, oh, your skin is so smooth and perfect, like alabaster. I mean, what is alabaster? I'm trying to compliment you. You're impossible. But I'm in a good relationship right now, actually, a really good one. And yay, it's me and my glasses. Just me and my glasses love each other. All right, here's a question. What is going on with people who drink Coors Light? And their seeming inability to get the liquid that's in the can into them without some sort of disaster happening. What is the problem they're having that they can't get, they need these technological advances? And it's just Coors Light. It's not regular Coors. It's not any other beer. But for apparently they're having difficulties because first, about 3 years ago, they introduced the wide mouth. The wide mouth for easier drinking. Easier drinking, easier. What, I mean, who's having trouble? Who is having trouble? It's not getting, I'm sick of drinking Coors out of a spoon. What is their fight? And then, but that wasn't enough, okay? Dear Coors, I can't get beer in me. And then, so that wasn't enough. That wasn't the final answer, because then they, about a year ago, they introduced the side vent to go along with the wider mouth for easier. So now there's a side vent which allows air to get in and pushes the beer from the can into your tum-tum so you can start hitting sooner. And, you know. And then that, they still were having problems. That wasn't even enough. So then they had to come out with a cold activated can for these people. When the mountains turn blue, the beer's as cold as the Rockies. Now, when I want to know when something's cold, of the five senses available to me, I use the sense of touch. It has worked literally every single time. But apparently, yeah, I'll just go over like, oh, that beer's room temp. That's kind of warm. Ooh, that one's cold. Hey, thank you, fingers. You did it again. I love you guys.
22: Love comedy? You've come to the right place. This is iHeart Comedy.
11: I have a computer now. It is the worst. I could walk to the website faster. Thing's got nothing in it. Jan Michael Vincent has more memory. That's funny if you understood it.
12: That one comes with a hard drive. Ain't no floppy here, baby. Oh, Love Master will do you till it mega hurts. Yeah.
11: Glad you guys are laughing at the Love Master. My wife never got that one. One time I'm under the covers.
12: There's a pup tent under here, baby. Come and see the circus.
11: It's not funny. I don't like that Love Master.
13: Do Barney Fife.
11: Ah, you asked for it. Come on, take it off. Come on, bar.
8: It's a true story. Oh, that was not funny. She always tried to help me in the relationship. Bought a lot of self-help books. This is how Carolyn would read a self-help book.
11: This is you.
8: Love that one book that men are from Mars, women are from Vegas, wherever that is. This girl's going Venus. I know what it is. It's a comedy show. She's going, it's Venus. She's correcting me. That's great. Just divorced my wife. I guess you're representing. Got your back, girl. This Men Are From Mars book, ladies, what do you think it says, the number one quality you're looking for in a man? Anybody know what it is? Yell it out, ladies.
0: Sense of humor.
8: Sense of humor. Yeah, what a crock that is. I made some women laugh, and I don't see y'all throwing your car keys at me up here. I'll tell another joke, comedy boy. Talk about your minivan. You're making me moist. Besides, ladies, we try to make you laugh. Our senses of humor are different. You don't find gas funny. That's our best material. You ever see your man start laughing really hard to himself? He just did a silent one. He's waiting for it to waft over to your area. And you're over there going, what the hell are you laughing at? You're so silly, just laughed. You're like, oh my God! What did you eat? He's over there sniffing it like it's wine. That's a beauty right there. Mmm, that's got body. There's a french fry in that one.
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14: So you guys, are any singles here tonight? All right, one. We're going out on the town. Where's a hot place to meet hot, hot singles in Minneapolis? Where is it? Okay, you guys, you sit with her. He sits with you. I've got to match people up. Oh, that's what I'm supposed to do. You're supposed to go out and meet people, you know, just like have a lot of small talk. That's what I've heard. I don't know. I'm always worried I lose control, though, you know, on a small talk situation. You know, I'd be like on an elevator and be like, boy, it sure got cold all of a sudden. Hold me. All my married friends, they always say, just stop looking. When you least expect it, that special someone will walk into your life. Just stop looking. So I've stopped looking and getting interested in my own personal interests. I started working on this project in my garden where I'm digging this 9-foot-deep hole and put like a camouflage of leaves over it and a cheeseburger on top. Gotcha! A lot of people, it looks like there's couples in the audience tonight. A lot of people got married. I've read so much about it. And it sounds great getting married. You get to go grocery shopping together. And rent videos on your dual video membership card. And then the kissing and the hugging underneath the cozy covers.
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15: Do we have any football fans here? People who like the game? Good? Yeah? I love football. I don't care about the teams. I don't care about the players. I only care about one person during football season, my idol, John Madden. Some people don't like him. I love John Madden because he makes me feel smart. He does. John Madden explains things in a football game you already know. He gives you no new information. He just sits there with his NFL skadoodle drawing circles in guys' asses. John Madden will say things in the game like, if the quarterback he throws the ball at the receiver, if he catches it in the end zone, then that's gonna be a touchdown. A couple years ago, Troy Aikman from the Cowboys lost his contact lenses. This is what John Madden said word for word. I couldn't make this up because it's too stupid, all right? John Madden actually said this. Here's a guy who, when he puts his contacts in, he can see better.
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26: We need protection. We're paying for it too, huh? Your tax dollars, everybody. Billions of tax dollars are coming out of your pocket to keep the El Quaidas out of the country, huh? Aren't they? All we really need to keep the El Quaidas out of the country, though, are those little rubber strippy things you see at the checkout line at the supermarket. You know, the little touch my groceries with your groceries and I'll break your damn legs. Nobody crosses that barrier, do they? Is your cauliflower touching my pudding pops? Just get a truckload of those and surround the whole country. God, El Quaida, everything's changed since 7-Eleven, hasn't it? Oh, it sucks since 7-Eleven to fly now, man. Everyone's all uptight at the airport, aren't they? Security gives you a hard time when you're going through. I had to go through security this week coming out here. I'm going through security. The guy looks at me. Me. He says to me, he says, "Hey, buddy, are you an illegal alien?" I looked at him right in the eyes and I said, "Well, that got me right through, man, I'll tell you that. God, that Chewbacca's a hairy freak, isn't he, huh? Wouldn't you love to shave that freak? You know it's Kenny G under all that hair, don't you? God, dirty, greasy Kenny G. I'd like to spray that guy with Pam and slam him into the side of a pork chop factory. Are you scared to fly, ma'am, huh, with all the El Quaidas out there? Yeah. We got all the new security procedures in place, though, now, don't we? We got the reinforced cockpit doors. We got the giant new X-ray machines. We got the air marshal sprinkled in among us regular folks. You can hardly tell they're there. My God, they're probably not even there. I mean, think about it. With all this new security at the airport, what are the El Quaidas going to rip off? They couldn't get a commercial jet if they tried. What's the best they could do? Maybe sneak into a field and grab the Goodyear blimp? Like to see them ram that aircraft into the side of a building, right? Watch the football game.
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0: I listen to hip-hop music. My wife listens to country music. If you're in a relationship, you know what that means. We listen to country music. I don't care who you are. You could be 50 Cent, G-G-G-G-Unit, next thing you know. But I don't know what you heard about me. But I'm a chicken plucking P.I.M.P. Wow, I just gave myself goosebumps. Feel that.
1: Ooh.
0: You just made my pants tight. If you know what I mean. I think hip-hop and country is similar. It's just a different approach. That's all it is, right? The rappers come out and say it. The country guys say it. You just have to read between the lines, right? They're a little bit more discreet. The rappers are like, my girl's a trick-ass bitch. My girl's a bitch. And the country guys are like, all them fishes in the ocean. Why not marry a crab? My girl slept with everybody. She slept with everybody. She gave me the keys to her heart. But she made duplicates. Back of my caddy, I pulled in your panties. I get buck naked. Who's your daddy?
1: Who's your daddy?
0: Well, back of my caddy, pulled in your panties. Get buck naked. Who's your grandpa? And then I kick it to the side, and she says, "Man, I want to make you my wifey. Let's get married. I'll make you my wifey. Oh, I'll get down on one knee when you get down on two. Now we're walking down the aisle, and I'm walking with a smile, because I got down on one knee, and she got down on two. She got down on two."
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7: I'm not a like a hoity-toity kind of girl. I don't wear any jewelry. I'm not into jewelry or anything. I'm such a hypocrite. There's a jewel that I think is, I'm gonna sound like such a Jap. There is one jewel that I think is stunning that I, it's just like a classic, and it's just, and by Jap I mean Japanese. But it's just gorgeous, you know, and it's really, it's rare. You know, it's only found like on the tip of the tailbone of Ethiopian babies. They debone the babies. I know that sounds so bad when you say it out loud. But no, if you saw it, so worth it. So worth it. You know, it's like, how do I even describe it? Like if a diamond had that newborn baby smell. Like, I want it! But I have a moral issue with it, obviously, because they're treating the unions that debone the babies really bad. Pick your battles, I guess. So cute. I can't wait till Sunday. I'm going to see my favorite niece and my other niece. And I shouldn't have favorites. I know I shouldn't, but I can't help it. She's crazy about me, and I love that in people. And I can make her laugh so easily. I've always been able to make her laugh, like literally since she was a baby. I could make her laugh, which is so great. And you know what babies love? Ethnic jokes. She came out of the closet recently, my niece. She announced to the family that she's a lesbian, and she's 7. Did I mention that? And I don't even know if she knows what a lesbian is, but I support her completely. And I'll tell you what's heartbreaking. She goes to a school where the kids are not allowed to play tag on the playground. It's just, you know, and the reason that they give is that they say, you know, if a kid loses at tag, it could give him low self-esteem. And I know, you know, first of all, that's, it's retarded, okay? And I'm sorry, I know I shouldn't say that, but. And by retarded, I mean they can do anything. Yeah.
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3: George Carlin.
4: It's not as universal. There are some things that work in comedy because they're universal, because they're things we all definitely know about, man. But we don't always talk about. It's not as way down the list of priorities, man. If you ever, you know. Invariably, if you find yourself talking about snot to a friend, there are some other topics you've missed. So somebody's got to tell you what you already know that's fun to think about. First of all, snot is the original rubber cement, right? Thumb and forefinger, heavy friction, try to toss one away. They won't go. You gotta wait. You gotta put it in your other hand and dirty up your fingers. And they go, woo! And they never make a noise. When a little snot lands, just goes, just like that. No one ever knows. Snot landed nearby house today. I threw it out a car. Did you ever pick your nose and have a guy walk around the corner? Hi, Bill, how are you? Shake your hand.
5: My right arm is paralyzed, nigga.
4: Oh. Well, that's okay. Why don't you put that thing back in your nose and come in my office? Put it behind your ear and get in there. Actually, you can put them back in your nose. A lot of people, when they are stuck for a place to put one, they don't think they can put it back. They're viable for 4 hours after picking. After that, it's a struggle, but... Put it on in there, but don't jar it loose. They come out there. You gotta sit still the first hour or so.
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11: I came to America because I always wanted one thing, and that is I always wanted to be black. You laugh, but it's true. That's all I ever wanted. I grew up in South Africa during a time known as apartheid. And for those who don't know, apartheid was a law in South Africa that made it illegal for black and white people to interact with each other, you know? If you did that, then you would get into trouble. So for instance, there's a black young lady here sitting with the white guy. If you did this in South Africa, then they'd arrest you guys. You couldn't, during apartheid, you couldn't, well, they'd arrest the black girl. They just ask you not to do it again. And so this was awkward for me because I grew up in a mixed family, you know? Well, with me being the mixed one in the family. My mother's a black woman, South African, and my father's Swiss, from Switzerland. So he was a white man. And basically, well, he still is a white man. It's not like he changed. Sorry, I said was, like through hard work and determination, he became black, which is not, didn't, that guy's looking at me like, is that possible? It's not, no, sir. You're fine. You're 100% fine. Your position of privilege is just the way it was. Although it would be something, though, if you could work so hard you became black. That would just be, wouldn't it? That would change the workplace forever. You see guys walking into their office talking to the boss. Jim, I think I'm going to take a few days off. I don't know. I feel it coming on. I've been putting in some overtime, and I don't know, man. Look, I mean, the wife's loving it, but I can't take a chance. I just filled out a new loan application and my credit's looking real good. So I'm going to take a few days off. Yeah. No, you're fine, sir. My father is alive and still very, very white. From Switzerland, my mother, Hossa woman from South Africa. Yeah, and they got together during this time, which was against the law, but they didn't care, you know. They were mavericks. They were just, you know, they fought the man. My mom was like, woo! I want a white man. Woo! You know? And my dad was also like, well, you know how the Swiss love chocolate. So he was just... he was in there. And so they got together and they had me, which was illegal. So I was born a crime, which is something they never thought through because as a family, we couldn't live normally together, you know? Like in the streets, my father had to walk on the other side of the road. And he could just wave at me from far, like a creepy pedophile. Just... And then my mom could walk with me, but if the police showed up, then she'd have to let go of my hand, drop me, and

0: sportsmen like Tiger Woods, mixed, but then they say black golfer. The most famous mixed person on the planet by far, Barack Obama, mixed, half and half, straight down the middle. But then they say America's first black president, which is interesting because when he was running, they called him the mixed candidate. I see how it works. Everyone makes it obvious now. They're like, yeah, Barack, of course he won, of course. It wasn't that obvious when he started. It wasn't. I remember comedians coming out. They used to diss him. Guys would come out on stage and be like, man, how many of y'all seen that crazy-ass mixed fool running for president? Y'all seen that mixed fool running for president? What are you going to see? Ain't no mixed fool going to be president of the United States of America. Ain't no man. Man, which white people going to be voting for a mixed fool? Even a black man can win. Even a black man can. How some mixed fool think he gonna do it out? Man, that mixed fool, that crazy ass mixed fool. How some mixed fool, that mixed fool. And then he won, and all of a sudden they were like, my. So.
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2: Went to the MTV Awards, man. I had a good time. But let me tell you something right now. That Lil Wayne is something else. Ain't Lil Wayne something else? He might be one of the hottest rappers alive right now. You just can't look at Lil Wayne. It's very different. He got to be one of the ugliest people I've ever seen. He looked like one of them little creatures from Harry Potter. Is it just me? But he be going at it. It's hard, but he go hard on his song.
3: Turn the music up. And let it out. And an actress try to stay hot. Never figure out how to
2: scan all the kids in the front. I ain't never seen a brother wear jeggings before. Did you just see this? Little tight-ass pants on, about to get a yeast infection. Is it just wondering. Then I love my Beyonce. Beyonce in the game. Give it up for Beyonce. Oh, we love Beyonce. Oh, she looks so good. I got a little crush on Beyonce. I'm just being real. I mean, she just looks so good to me, you know? She got the little cute little body, little hips. She can dance, boom, boom, boom. I just hate when, you know, she be in the video with Jay-Z. It just throw me off. Don't it seem like he always want to get in her sexiest video? And I'll be standing there looking, and I'll be like, yo, you better stop playing. As soon as it get good, here come Jay-Z. You ready, B? Like, move, Jigga. Get out the way. I'm happy for them, you know what I'm saying? But the weird thing is people not talking, but people thinking it. They wondering about that baby. We're like, ooh, Lord. Ooh, Lord, let that baby be on Beyonce's side. Ooh. You don't want your baby to have a jigger face, you know. It's not the face you want for your little baby. And people get on me because I talk about Jay-Z. I love Jay-Z and Beyonce, but I got to be honest. First of all, we know that that is a money situation. There's no way in hell he could have ever pulled Beyonce if he wasn't Jay-Z. If his name was just Sean, seriously, if his name was just Sean, he couldn't pull one woman in this beautiful theater tonight. Like, if he was in here, one of y'all ladies got up, go to the bathroom, he'd be like, excuse me, how you doing? He'd be like, what? Kill yourself. Who is that? Oh, my God. What'd he say? Oh my God, I am not that thirsty, whatever. I'm just being real, man. But you ever notice though? Rappers always pull the beautiful women. The women like dangerous dudes that's been shot, they would almost kill them. You ever know what I'm saying? But women, y'all are not stupid. Y'all know they dangerous, because your girlfriends be trying to help you. You know? Like, girl. He is going to kill you. And she'd be like, I know.
4: Eddie Murphy.
5: Being a comic, though, ain't like being no singer. Because you don't even have to look good. You don't even have to be able to talk to sing and get famous. Because James Brown been singing 20 years. I don't know what James is talking about. I don't understand what James said. I met him once at Saturday Night Live. I walked up and said, James, I love your stuff. James said, and whatever James is saying, it's real heavy to James. Because it's real meaningful to James, because at the end of every sentence, he ended off with, ha! He meant that he just said, boy. Everything, he said, ha! You get mad, you start putting the needle back saying, what did I just miss?

0: and the people say,
1: hey. That's a James Brown lyric. He wrote that. He was writing a song, said, I need a word here.
0: Hey.
1: That's good. And get this song going, all the songs sounded the same. Jamie going,
0: Sabbath, the bound the people say, come on down, or do mine. Did you hear you? Hey! I don't know. Come at the Parmesan, other side. Sit in the back, grandma, no one there. I. They made you. That was that. Won't people know you now? Sit in the back, down and down. Find the people, they jump back. Want to kiss myself. I'm ready to do my thing.
1: Yeah.
0: Moving?
1: Yeah. Grooving?
0: Yeah. That was about.
1: You start talking to the band and lose you, right? Say,
0: Sally about now.
1: Band said, yeah.
0: Tell you.
1: Yeah.
0: Sally about now.
1: Yeah. Band be going, what is James talking about, man? I don't know if we're getting paid. Keep singing. Yeah. Yeah.
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4: My cousin Darwish actually got into a little bit of a tiff with Kanye. And, you know, Darwish is like 18 years old, so he just started listening to music. And he would always IM me about new bands he'd heard of or whatever. And one time he's like, Aziz, have you ever heard of Kanye West? That song amazing? It's amazing. And he's like, are there any other good rappers I should listen to? I was like, oh, you ever listen to any Wu-Tang Clan? He's like, no, but I've heard of him. He raps a lot about karate, right? And I was like, not exactly. And so I copied that conversation and emailed it to Kanye. And he responded back right away. He goes, wow, new fans, yay! More people that don't hate me! That's how his emails sound to me. And then a little bit later, I get another IM for Darwish. He's like, Aziz, that Kanye song, Flashing Lights, that's a ripoff of a Neo track. Kanye stole that beat. And I was like, really? He's like, yeah. What's Kanye's email? And I was like, you're really going to email him? And he goes, I don't know. It's pretty messed up. And I was like, I'll email him for you. And so I send that conversation to him. I was like, Darwish is accusing you of jacking beats, homie. And then he responds back right away. He goes, no, that song came out afterwards. And I showed that to Darwish. And, you know, Darwish apologized. And, you know, I just pasted all his conversations on my website. And then the next day, I went on Kanye's blog. And I saw this. Kanye West versus Darwish. That's my cousin Darwish. So I called up Darwish. And I'm like, hey, Darwish. Have you been on Kanye's website before? He's like, no, he's got a website? Keep in mind, Darwish is not like the hugest Kanye West fan right now. And I was like, have you been on his website? He's like, no. I was like, go on there right now. He goes on there, he goes, what? I gotta go change my Facebook status, click.
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6: If you're going to shoot somebody, do it on 4th of July. 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Why haven't they done that when you think about it? 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I broke my leg and I was dressed like Superman. 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The doctor, we need your help. Superman broke his leg. We also got a ninja. We got his ass kicked. There's a nun who's ODing on crystal meth. The ghost died. Halloween's all sexy now. A little too sexy, I think. I dated a girl who had a sexy nurse outfit, so we were like, hey, let's role play. But she didn't know how to do it. She was like, you have cancer. I think you're doing this wrong.
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25: All comedy, all the time. I Heart Comedy.
26: But yeah, I think, you know, people abuse alcohol and all that stuff. But what's also crazy is obesity is getting out of hand, right? It's going crazy. Like, and in New York, like, they're really fighting it harder. They're banning large sodas and doing calorie counts and all that. And I love that because nothing makes me happier than when fat people are angry. It is the best. And the angrier they get, the more tired they get, like a reverse Incredible Hulk or something. It's amazing. Because look, I worked at McDonald's for 7 years, and the only thing that got me through that job was telling fat people we no longer had the McRib sandwich. Because when you tell a fat person that, they get Game of Thrones fat on you. They're just like, you cannot deny me that which is rightfully mine. Winter and McNuggets is coming. I did work at McDonald's for 7 years, because when you love life, life loves you back. I said I was going to be there for a few months. I ended up being there for 7 years, so it really was my Vietnam. And if you're wondering how I can compare working at McDonald's to Vietnam, it's because you weren't there, man. I remember one time one of my friends was like, hey man, could you put in a good word for me over at the McDonald's? I was like, I could tell them you're alive if that's
25: how you are. I Heart Comedy.
27: Russell Peters.
28: You went to the bathroom just now, right? You went to the... What is your name? Bav? Apparently some ladies like you in here, Bav. Don't get all sheepish on me now, Bav. How old are you, Bav? 28. Now, let me confirm this with me, Bav. You're 28. I'm 40. Aren't Indian parents obsessed with their kids going to the bathroom? It's true. From the age of 3, when you start going by yourself, for the rest of your life, your parents want to know what's going on in there. I'm 40 years old. If I go to my mom's house, Mom, can I use the bathroom? What do you want to do? Whatever I want to do, I can do it myself. You cannot go to the bathroom around your parents. Indian parents, they want to know. There's always like a... They want to know before you go in. There's like the pre-game interview. And then there's like the post-show press conference when you come out. I remember 5 years old, I go to my dad. Dad, I got to go to the bathroom. He goes, okay. Big job or small job? What? Big job or small job? Go nicely. They always tell you to go nicely. When have you ever been sitting there and just not gone nicely? You know, you're sitting there and all of a sudden you go, oh my God, I want a hammer dance. And then your dad comes in, you didn't go nicely. I come out of the bathroom, I'm 5 years old, my dad goes, how was it? How was what? You went bathroom? Was it healthy? I'm five. It was 8 pounds, 6 ounces. You're a grandpoo. Towards the end of my dad's life, he got very sick, and the doctor told my dad, he said, Mr. Peters, you're going to need to increase your fiber intake. And my dad somehow misunderstood that as I should have fiber all day, all night. So my dad would literally sit there with a beer and a glass of Metamucil, and I'd be like, Dad, what's that? Beer. What's that? Metamucil. Try it. Tastes like orange. So my dad was having so much fiber that he was actually, and I'm not trying to be gross or anything, but my dad, I remember one time going to my parents' house, and my dad came out of the bathroom and goes, son, you should see it. It's incredible. The length of my bloody arm. It wouldn't break. It was coiling in the toilet. Coiling. I literally had to stand up. It's sticking out like the head of a cobra. Come and see, I didn't flush. Come and see, I didn't flush it. Come and see. That is disgusting, Dad. I'm going to flush it. Don't flush it. Your brother's not home. I'm flushing it. You flush it, and somebody going to get a hurt real bad.
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3: Cops put a hurting on your ass, man. You know, they really degrade you. White folks don't believe that cops degrade. Oh, come on. Those beatings, those people are resisting arrest. I'm tired of this harassment of police officers. Because the police live in your neighborhood, see? And you be knowing them as Officer Timpson.
4: Hello, Officer Timpson. Going bowling tonight? Yes, nice pinto you have.
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3: Got to be talking about, I am reaching into my pocket for my license. Because I don't want to be no accident. Police degrade, I don't know, you know, it's awful. You wonder why I don't go completely mad. You know, you do. You get together, you work all week, right? Then you get dressed, you make, maybe say cat make $125, we get $80 if he's lucky. 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Get out of the car, that was a robbery, and it looks just like you. All right, put your hands up, take your pants down, spread your cheeks. Now, what? I feel like having fun after that.
5: 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You go home, beat your kids. 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
1: I spend a lot of time traveling, spend a lot of time in hotels, and as a result of it, I watch a lot of TV. And I think the saddest commercial out there has to be the SPCA Sarah McLachlan ad. Seen it? Can I tell you a secret about this commercial? It knows when you're alone. Do you ever notice it only comes on when you're by yourself, maybe you're drunk, you're vulnerable, right? And what's crazy is at first, yes, you are sad for the animals, but the longer you watch it, the longer your sadness kind of begins to turn on you, and by the end of it, somehow you just feel really bad for yourself. You're sitting there like, oh my God, that cat doesn't have a face. I don't know. I feel so bad for him, and I feel so bad for his cat family, and I feel so bad for me. Okay, what am I gonna do? What should I do? I should get a cat. So you get a cat. But because he's from the SPCA, like, let's be honest, he's all like an autistic. Goes through your stuff. He only eats the buttons off your good sweaters. You're like, how did you know to go for the good sweaters? Why don't you go for the crappy sweaters? Why do you have such exquisite taste? Gotta get rid of him because he's ruining everything. But what do? You can't kill him because that's insane, I guess. But you gotta get rid of him. So what do? I'm gonna tell you. You put Kitty in the car. You drive him to a neighborhood he doesn't know. You let him out of the car. Don't worry, the SPCA will find that cat. I don't know if you've noticed, they're in the business of secondhand cattery. They find the cat, they clean him off, they update his resume. He gets a job managing like a Chipotle. He's fine, all right?
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14: 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Drop mustard packets on the floor, wipe them up. 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What type of dog do you have? You have a miniature pincher, a Doberman pincher, a Schnauzer, any type of dog, it'll wipe messes off the floor. 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If you didn't have a ShamWow, it gets right into the floorboards. Oh my God, we have to sell the house and move. What are you gonna do? Drop McDonald's food on the floor, wipe it up. Drop Burger King on the floor, wipe it up. 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
15: Pablo Francisco.
17: My roommate, he dances for a living. He's a Chippendales dancer. He's a...
18: All right, yeah.
1: It's so fine. Oh, my God.
4: Guy has a body like a rock. All right, I'm big, good looking. I shave my webos. All right.
1: Squeaky, coo coo, kee kee hoo.
4: Swear, I caught him doing that, dude. Guess that's part of the job. Gotta shave my hee. Caught him in the morning one time, woke up when the door was open. He's right there in my bathroom, over the sink, for crying out loud, you know? You know, my toothbrush is in there, you know? It freaks me out. He shaves his chest hairs, too. Shave my chest. Yeah, he shaves his chest. I mean, when the guy gets hair, let it grow, for crying out loud. But no, I shave it because girls like a smooth chest so they can touch the muscles. Yeah. No? Good. That's what he tells me. A lot of chicks,
1: oh, it's smooth, yeah, muscles.
4: Oh. And then he tells me to do it. You, Pablo, you should do it too, you know? And I don't even got a chest, you know? I went on one of his male dancer runs. You want to come along? Like, I'm like, yeah, okay, let's go. Can I play with the siren? It's like a ride along. We went to Irvine, and we went to the Marriott. And the Marriott, there was a bachelorette party going on. And he dresses up as a police officer. Any women familiar with that? He looks like a cop, and the girl be opening up her presents, a little bachelorette goes,
1: oh my God, thanks. Yeah.
4: And he'll come in, hello, is Amy here? And they freak out,
1: oh my God. Oh my God. What's going on? Oh my God. Cheryl, come here. The cops are here.
4: Yeah, do you own a blue Camaro? Yeah, I'm gonna have to give you a ticket.
1: Oh my God!
4: Barrel, barrel, quack quack, barrel.
1: Oh my God!
4: I'm holding the radio. Yeah, do it, go. What an idiot!
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17: I did used to like to watch baseball when I was younger. In fact, my favorite player when I was younger was Oral Hershiser. I don't know if you remember him. He was a pitcher for the Dodgers. And I thought he was great. I thought, you know, whatever. I had his poster. But then I got a little older. I had to ask myself, wait a minute. What the hell kind of a name is Oral Hershiser? That doesn't sound like a cool athlete's name. That sounds more like something you do to someone at a frat party after they pass out. Hey, Tommy's asleep with his mouth open. Go get the camera. I'm going to give him an Oral Hershiser. Eventually, I did give up on sports after receiving many, many late night phone calls. Boehner, you suck. Quit the team. All right. Thanks for the heads up, coach. That worked out for the best, though, because that happening allowed me to find my true passion, my true calling in life, you know, which is, of course, video games. Yeah, I was good, except every day was the same. I'd wake up and I'd play Nintendo. I'd get home from school, play Nintendo. Get done eating dinner, play Nintendo. Nintendo to me, when I was younger, is kind of like what crack is to me today. Some of you are not laughing, I'm kidding, okay? Some of you are still not laughing, you're just, okay, we are not shaking his hand after the show.
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18: Gary Goldman.
19: Stop buying bottled water. Stop buying bottled water, which not only saves money, it also saves the environment. Because I didn't even think about it, but those bottles don't swim here from Fiji. They come in ships and trucks and trains, and that they burn oil, which destroys the ozone. Ugh. And did you know that it takes 40 gallons of water to make one bottle? Just the bottle that it comes in. Can you? Every time I picture all the gallons of water, and as I drink a bottle of water, I picture that, and I'm just like, I'm choking because I feel like it's Flashdance, and then just all these waters cascading down on me. And it's, ugh. So I can't drink bottled water. I mean, I do in a pinch, but I always feel guilty. So I got a Brita. I feel much better about that. Like, bottled water, it is destroying the environment, and yet, on the side of every bottle of water is a snow-capped mountain, which is, how dare you? That's the very thing you're destroying. Does Marlboro have a picture of a pink lung on the side of the carton? If they were to be honest, they would have a furious baby polar bear on the side of the bottle. Now that would hit home. A baby polar bear, just very, not the cute version, just the baring his teeth. He's like, hey, get a Brita. And that's my message tonight, ladies and gentlemen. Get a Brita. Get a Brita. With a Brita, you are always just an hour away from 6 ounces of lukewarm water. I like to open up my Brita, put the faucet on full blast, go away for the weekend. Come back, I got a glass of water come Monday. It goes so slow. It is just... Sometimes I'll remove the filter, I'll be in such a rush that I'll just use it as a pitcher. Do I want arsenic poisoning or to be dehydrated? This is no choice at all.
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3: When we were on acid, we were going to the woods, because when you're in the woods tripping, there's less likely a chance you run into an authority figure. But we ran into a bear. That was even more of a buzz kill. My friend Dwayne was standing there raising his right hand, swearing to help prevent forest fires. We got away from the bear, put his arm around my shoulder. He said, Mitchell, Smokey is way more intense in person. I went to England to tell jokes. I wanted to do Smokey the Bear joke in England, so I had to ask the English if they know who Smokey the Bear was, but they don't. Because in England, Smokey the Bear is not the forest fire prevention representative. They have Smacky the Frog. It's just like a bear, but it's a frog. I think that's a better system. I think we should adopt it. Because bears can be mean. But frogs are always cool. Like, never has there been a frog hopping toward me. And I thought, man, I better play dead. Here comes that frog. I've never said, here comes that frog in a nervous manner. It's always like optimistic. Hey, here comes that frog. All right. Maybe he will settle near me. And I can pet him. And put him in a mayonnaise jar. With a stick and a leaf. To recreate what he's used to. I certainly have to punch some holes in the lid. Because he's damn sure used to air. Then I can observe him. And he won't be doing much in his 16-ounce world.
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4: Need to talk about some things. I don't seem to have the time, but we're going to take the time. It's just like, I wasn't going to get a BlackBerry, but you know what happens is, this is how they get you, man. I mean, if you get two phones behind everybody else, you might as well have a walkie-talkie and be on an island. It's like, hello, is this button working? Can anybody hear me? Can I get a 10-4, please? I'm two phones behind everybody else. I wasn't going to get this one. My wife got a phone that texts. I'll talk about her later. It's not working out. But my wife... The thing was, I was fine with my phone, but my wife got a phone that texted him. The phone I had didn't text, and when she texted me, she'd be like, where are you? I might as well have had a hammer and chisel and stone tablet. I'd be like, oh, clink, clink, clink, I, clink, clink, clink, clink, clink, am, clink, clink, clink, clink, clink, calling you, hello? Where am I? I'm in front of the house. I just spent 20 minutes trying to text you. I don't even know if I've sent it. Did you get anything? Listen, do me a favor, don't text, call me. Don't be a coward, all right? Let's talk. You're not that good of a poet. I can't interpret the passive-aggressive nature of your tone in your text. So if you are seeking to manipulate me into doing something, do it by voice. I don't even know what this thing does. Do you know what it does? I don't know what it does. It comes with a book. A book, and, you know, of course, I get to page 15 or 32, and that's the end of it. I don't read the book. What the hell you do? I pick my song and put my two friends in. I'm done.
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9: My wife's a good Southern girl. My wife is from Arab, Alabama. Y'all ain't from Arab. Who's minding the store? Let me tell you about Arab. It's spelled A-R-A-B. They don't pronounce it Arab. They pronounce it Arab. Because the original name was Arad, but they misspelled it on the water tower. I can't make that up. It's like those guys going, I got to climb back up there. All right, we'll change the name of the town. And they did. Arab, Alabama, little bitty town, all white people. All the time. Except the day we got married. So just for fun, I took my whole family to Walmart. And we just started walking around. People started looking at us, and what are you staring at? We just bought this place.
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10: I can speak with some authority when I tell you what men my age like. And I see a lot of young people in the crowd here tonight, and I can already feel the bubbling, welling up volcano of resentment coming in my direction. I can already smell the telltale sulfurous smoke wafting toward me. grandfather. Is this going to be another one of your olden-timey stories about the days of yore? What was it like when iPods were powered by steam, grandpapa? Who was Frampton? Why did he die? How come he came alive, grandfather? Let me tell you something. I only know two things. Okay, I only know one thing. And that's that it might happen that you will one day be as old as I. Uh-huh. And at that point, you will find yourself behind the wheel of a large automobile. And that vehicle will be a Volvo. That's right, Volvo. No, it won't, grandfather. I'm a looting, shooting gangster. Forever shall I be in my hoopty, hoobanging, and skeeting at all the fly hose, smoking blunts and kicking jams. I've got a piercing, grandfather. You'll be in that